0: Yeah, that's difficult behavior for us. We're too busy thinking around, sitting around trying to think up ways to kill each other. Here's one we came up with. It's efficient, too. Genocide, you know? Killing large numbers of people simply because they don't look like you, they don't talk like you, and they don't have the same kind of hats you do. You ever notice that anytime you see two groups of people who really hate each other, chances are good they're wearing different kind of hats. Keep an eye on that. It might be important. But anytime there's genocide, there are always mass graves. Right? Every time we kill some dictator and go marching to his country, we always find mass graves. Thousands and thousands of dead bodies of people the dictator killed. And everybody over here gets horrified. Whoa, mass graves, whoa. What's a guy supposed to do with a couple thousand people he just killed? Dig separate holes? It's labor intensive. Get real. The whole idea of killing a large number of people at one time in one place is convenience. Look at it this way. At least the dictator had the decency to throw a little dirt on them. Give the guy some credit. Dictator's a busy man. Got a lot on his mind. Like trying to figure out who's planning to kill him. So he can pick them up, put them in prison, and torture them. Here's another one of our interesting, heartwarming behaviors we came up with. Somewhere along the way, torturing each other. You want to hear a really cool torture that the Romans invented? They also used it as a form of capital punishment. It's really creative. They would take the guy in question, stuff him in a burlap sack, seal the sack up real tight, and throw it in the river. But, and here's the creative part, inside the sack with the guy, they would put a dog, a monkey, and a snake. Okay? A dog, a monkey, and a snake. That's creative.
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2: From Chicago, originally in the South Side. Before I got into comedy, I used to work on the docks, loading trucks. You know, it's one of these jobs where it's chic to have no teeth and smoke camels. Everybody talks like this. What's up? Not much, same old. What's up with you? They weren't the brightest guys. One guy had a tattoo, born to load freight. He had a third grade education, but he had all the answers to the world's problems. You ever meet these people? They flunk out of kindergarten, but they know everything. He'd stand out in front of his truck all day. He wouldn't lift a box the whole day. He'd just stand out there all day and pontificate. I'll tell you what's wrong with the Middle East, John. I'll tell you right now. Too many Arabs, you know? You got 17 different religious factions fighting over the same land. You're never going to have any peace over there. 17, think about it. The Druze, Israelis, Shiites, Christians, Muslims, PLO, Qantas, Knights of Columbus, Shriners. You're never going to have any peace. I'll tell you what they should do. I'll tell you, Ryan. All those different religions, they should just have one big softball tournament, you know? Double elimination, winner rules the country. Next year, you have another tournament. Keep it going each year, you know. New tournament, new leader. New tournament, new leader. Just keep it going. Keep it going, you know. We got our own problems in this country. We can't even sell our products overseas anymore. I'll tell you why we can't sell American products overseas. I'll tell you right now. People overseas don't want to buy a smokeless cigarette or non-dairy creamer. Or non-alcoholic beer. The hell's next? Chewless gum? Non-stick tape? Makes about as much sense as non-scent deodorant. Still haven't figured that one out yet. The reason you buy deodorant, you like the way you stink to begin with. What's the sense of buying unscented if you're gonna stink the same, you stupid sons of bitches? Oh, don't get me started. Now leave that box there. I'll set it up in a second.
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5: 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Hand it over. We're getting lazier. It's just a matter of time. Yeah, I want delivery and I'm going to need someone to feed me. No, I'll be in the tub. Yeah, key is under the mat. Chip, chop, chip. Chip, chop, chip. I don't even know what chip, chop, chip is supposed to mean.
4: I'm not good at ordering delivery. I always think I'm ready. I never am. I always get that order panic. Delivery, what do you want?
5: You got food there?
4: Yes, we have food. What do you want?
5: Let me write it down. I'll call you back.
4: I wasn't ready for the trick questions. It's exciting when that delivery guy arrives, isn't it? It's like Santa coming to your house.
5: He's here. The guy's here. What do we do?
4: But we don't treat him like Santa. We treat the situation like it's a hostage exchange.
5: Whoa, you're a weirdo. You wait out there. Here's the deal. I'll give you the money. You hand over the food. Then I want you to back away slowly. I don't need you casing the joint.
4: Here's something fun to do next time you get delivery. Treat the delivery guy like he's your waiter. Be like, hey, thanks a lot. Can you do something about the music in here? I could go for some more ice water. Never know what to do with all those condiment packets they give you when you get delivered. They give you like 50 ketchups. Such a waste. My wife's always like, save them. It's not like you can go up to a homeless guy. In case you get that food you're looking for, here's some ketchup. I'm looking out for you, buddy.
5: It's ridiculous.
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6: So we had our son, and we had a boy. Because we want to do timeouts, too. We started talking about it when he was 5 months old, and that's too early. That's way too early to talk about discipline. I mean, 5 months old, you can't give a kid... He's barely crawling, you know what I mean? At that age, you have to hit him, really, right? What am I going to do? Put him on a naughty blanket? No, okay? No. And I don't want some mom coming up to me after the show going, you can't hit a baby, he doesn't know any better. I'm here to tell you he does know. Because when he sees dad coming, he starts blinking really fast, okay? Me, he doesn't know. My dad taught me this other thing. Right around when he was 5 months old, my dad, because we weren't getting any sleep, and my dad gave us this great advice. This is fantastic product that'll help you get with a sleeping baby. You call it Benadryl. Have you ever heard of this stuff? Right? Isn't that stuff awesome? For any new parents, I'm serious. You take two pills of Benadryl, you don't hear a baby cry. You don't hear that. That stuff works great. And I was calling my dad. I was like, thanks so much. And he was like, no, you don't take it. You give it to him. We were doing it all wrong, you know? And I will testify to this. Like, I will tell you, if you give a five-month-old 5 tablespoons of Benadryl, that kid will sleep. He sleeps so good. So good. Like, you got to remember to feed him. That's how, because he won't cry to tell you. He ain't going to cry. He's asleep, you know? And write that dosage down, too, because that is not on the box. That is, they did not put that on there to help us out. It starts at 2. I'm like, I don't need it then, you know? Like, who is that helping, you know? So we figured out it's 1 tablespoon for every month of age. That's what we figured out. Right now we're trying to figure out what dose we have to give him so he goes into a coma and wakes up at 21 so we can skip the jackass teenager years. That's what, yeah, if you're interested, okay, yeah, we'll figure it out. We'll do it together. Because just go to justincomedy.com and sign up for the newsletter, and when we figure it out, I'll fire it out, you know. I'm going to give you a heads up. It's going to take a while because he's built up a tolerance. You know what I mean? I told that joke in Los Angeles, and I'm not kidding, it's a true story. This guy came up to me after the show and goes, hey, you're not supposed to give Benadryl to a baby. I go, what? He goes, it says on the box you're supposed to wait till they're 2 years old. I was like, dude, it's a comedy show. And you know, I also talk about slamming my wife's head against the window. How come you're not worried about her? How come, you know, where's your mom? Do you need a hug? Are you okay? Yeah, I'm really giving my kid Benadryl. I'll kill him. We give him NyQuil. That's the real stuff. Right? Right? He's not smart like us. He doesn't understand. We're not stupid, okay? NyQuil is green. It's got veggies in it. It's good for him, okay?
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7: One thing I've learned in all my years of doing stand-up comedy is that people get really upset. Audiences get really upset if I ever try to tell a joke about suicide. So because of that, here are four jokes about suicide. That's appropriate. I've got a long history of suicide in my family. The good news is it skips a generation. So if I'm lucky, my kids will do it. I'll never forget my sister Ashley tried to kill herself last year by throwing herself off a cliff, which was awful. I'm actually the one who found her and had to drive her to the cliff. When I was a kid, my Uncle Tom killed himself. I remember that because the family actually tried to cover it up, make it look like he accidentally shot himself, playing regular roulette. No one was fooled. It didn't work. But I think the worst for me was probably my cousin Ty, who killed himself a couple years ago. That was hard because he was just like a little bit older than me. I would always go to him for advice, you know? And he was great with it too, whether I was asking about school or girls, or just life in general, you know? He always said the same thing to me. He'd say, Anthony, kill yourself. I miss that guy.
8: I wasn't thriving in the workplace before. I used to get written up a lot. That was kind of like my thing. You ever just stop going to a job? You don't even quit. You just stop showing up one day. I've done that a lot. I'm probably still on a couple of schedules. I drove halfway there that day. I didn't even know I was going to quit. Then I'm just like retired. I used to talk like a hobbit at work. That was like my favorite thing to do, talk like the hobbit. My boss would be like, Gosling, where's the plunger? And I'd go, maybe the answer to your riddle lies within the question. That's only funny twice, so be careful. My biggest regret in life is all the bad jobs that I ever got fired from. I never caused a scene. And if you get fired, especially from a bad job, you should go off. What's stopping you? Burger King doesn't talk to Wendy's. Nobody cares. I got the ultimate plan. If I ever have to get another job and I know I'm going to get fired that day I'm going to go to work with like a pocket full of glitter. And when my boss fires me, I'll be like, oh, sorry, it didn't work out. Glitter? I'm going to throw it right in his face. Because have you ever tried to get glitter off before? That's no joke, is it? Like, I might be fired, but he still has to walk around work the rest of the day. Man, what'd you do at lunch? Look at you. Woo, you're all bling bling, Jingles.
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4: It's hard to read. I hate when a sentence drags on because my brain can't handle a long sentence.
5: The corporation had originally decided that a restructuring of its charter should be preceded by a preliminary. What in the hell is going on? Okay, here we go. All right. The corporation. Okay, the corporation. Put smokestacks on that. Had originally. Okay, this thing had before. I'm going to move that to the past, and that's a timeline. The smokestacks, they're not even here yet. That's a coming. The corporation had originally decided, hey, we better, I put little people in the window, making decisions, hey, we better, that's how I read in the library, hey, smokestack, hey. People are like, what are you doing, shh, I'm trying to read, so I'm trying to learn how to read better, you know. I took a speed reading course, and not to brag, but my speed shot up to 43 pages a minute. But my comprehension plummeted. Take the good with the bad, man. I was blind. Sparks coming off the fingertips. People next to me in class, he's a rapid reader. Proud, you know. I'm trying to learn how to read because I read better. Because I hear it's like good for you or something. Anybody here? It's got a good reputation, right? Nobody ever bad mouths it. You never see a point counterpoint show about reading. And in the pro side of reading, like a professor with a bow tie. And in the opposite side, hey, let me tell you something. Reading don't never do nothing. Because if you have hazarded. If you did have it in, has it ever seen the book, and you looks at it, look at it, is it, look at it, have look at it, and at it, then you might not even know why you had to do that. I have nothing to add. I'd like to yield the remainder of my time to my opponent. In the interest of fairness, please.
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25: It's hard to eat right nowadays, though, isn't it, ladies? Huh? Hard to eat right? Everybody's got an opinion about your diet, right? You got the South Park diet. You got the low-carb diet. You got the Atkins diet. Even my doctor said to me the other week, he says, hey, eat all the eggs you want, but just eat the white part. Now, I don't know about you folks, but I'm cutting the hell out of my gums on those damn shells. Even my buddy Larry says, don't eat red meat, man. It'll kill you. I said, listen here, stupid. You fry it for 5 minutes, it turns brown. Come on. Don't tell me how to cook my meat, or I'll sneak into your house in the middle of the night with some chocolate-covered cheesecake. I'll swirl it around on your forehead while you're sleeping, and then the next morning all the dozy kids on your stupid street will call you Crazy Crazy Larry, Nutty Crazy, Chocolate-Covered Cheesecake, Swirl Forehead Larry. Yeah, Larry's all uptight. He's a vegetarian. We got any vegetarians grooving in the hot zone with Big Daddy Twister Curler tonight? Any vegetarians in the crowd? Are you there? Are you strong enough to speak? Oh, over here. Oh, must have cauliflower. Oh. I don't mind vegetarians, it's just my buddy Larry. Remember the guy with the chocolate-covered cheese swirl on his face, my little sea breeze, huh? He's all militant about it. Every time we go out to dinner, he gives me a lecture. We're out to dinner the other night, my love. He orders a great big leafy salad. I order a nice big juicy steak. He looks at me, says, hey, man, you should be a vegetarian like me. You'll be a lot healthier, and you'll live a lot longer. So I pick up my steak, I flap it in his face, and I say, you know what, Larry? This cow used to be a vegetarian. And he's not looking too healthy to me right now. So just watch your mouth there, Galapagos tortoise lips, because when all the cows are gone, we're coming hunting after you.
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6: Hey, not try to get home before 11, because that's when my father had me be home by 11. Say, where you going, Richard? Huh? You ain't asked nobody, could you go no place? Get a job, that's for jail. I don't give a fuck, you go be home by 11. You understand 11, don't you? You can tell time, can't you? What's that clock say in the kitchen? The clock, what's the clock say? 11 o'clock, bring your ass here. I don't mean down the streets either. I ain't getting your ass out of jail no more. That's right, bring me back a paper. Right? Then you go out, nothing start happening till 11:30. Right? All the dudes be just standing around. I say, what you waiting on, man?
7: 11:30. We're gonna pitch a bitch at 11:30.
6: Oh, I told you be home by 11. I don't wanna hear that. I'm gonna kick your ass.
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8: That's why the whole Occupy Wall Street thing fell on its ass. They didn't even know what they were fighting for. We want it now. All right, what do you want? I don't know. Maybe a tent and a razor for my girlfriend. I don't know. Twitter built that movement and Twitter killed that movement, by the way. It worked great for 6 months. It was a good way to organize. And then the cops were like, why aren't we following him on Twitter? And then they start showing up like an hour early. Everyone come in the park. How do they know? And I know this is how it ended because I'm a white guy and I can totally walk up to cops in the park and be like, what the hell's going on here? And they have to tell me. It's awesome.
9: Well, you better fix it. We will, sir. We will.
8: It's a good color to be if you want to mess with the man. It's we don't look that great and we pasty and we burn easy, but the man doesn't really mess with you. Same when I fly. My friends are like, how do you deal with security all the time? I'm a suck. Are you kidding? You should see the look of relief in the TSA's face when I get to the front of the line. They always pull me out for the search. It's not even a search. It's like a meet and greet. We take pictures and exchange phone numbers. I point out all the weirdos behind me who I think might be trouble.
9: I've never seen a hat like that before. I'm just saying.
8: Also, 99%, 1%, that killed that movement too. We don't like to be pit against each other. Also, we don't like to be clumped all together. 99%, we're all the same? Not in this country, no. I was just in Alabama doing shows not long ago, and if you do the math, we're supposed to be part of the same 99%. We are not. You're not either. I mean, maybe we're not rich. We don't eat food with our feet. There should be like a 40% that we could be a part of, you know? You make a little money, you spend it on things like shampoo and belts and birth control.
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0: you know, just pinstripe, yellow tie, you know, just whatever. And he comes up and he was like, hey, do you girls like to party? And so I was like, no, I don't think so. And he was like, all right, well, can I borrow your keys? I was like, okay. And fun fact, coke heads are laughing, people do coke off of keys because that's what you do, I guess. And so I hand him my keys and he starts snorting coke off of it, which is so gross because all I kept thinking is like my dad and what he does with his keys. And I don't know about you guys, but like, he's one of those gross old guys with no class, and he uses his keys as like a Q-tip, and he's like, ah, and then he uses to clean his teeth and shows it to you. That's what's on my father's keys. So don't do coke with my dad is basically the moral of that.
1: Tim Allen.
2: Well, it's great to be here. It's I'm here in New Jersey, and I'm my brother lives here. It's nice to see him once a year. He's a mortician, a funeral director. I'm not kidding. His daughter's birthday is yesterday. Gave little Jesse a doll. She's a weird kid. She won't take it out of the box. It's so strange. Keeps trying to put it in the refrigerator. It's kind of a weird deal, and of course I'm lying. I am a liar. He's a Jets fan. A Jets fan, yeah. So, yeah, me too. You know what the Jets have in common with Billy Graham? They can both fill a stadium with 60,000 people yelling, Jesus Christ. Yeah, it's just one of those kind of football things. I had dinner the other night at Friendly's, where all the old people eat. That's a nice place. Where every parking place is handicapped. Here's a nice spot, yeah, yeah. 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They're working on some guy. 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
4: So, my HBO special went on, and Stallone kept calling. Everywhere I went, I got those little pink memos. It said, Sylvester Stallone. I'm not making it up. Sylvester Stallone called, and then it said, we'll call you back. I have homosexual tendencies. The key word is tendency. They don't happen that often. The last one I had, it was a while ago. I was looking at Rob Lowe. Rob Lowe was on Donahue, right? I mean, he was on the show. And I'm sitting there looking at him. Oh, that is so cheap, man. But, okay. Rob Lowe, I'm looking at him. He's got these high cheekbones. Very pretty. Very pretty. And he just looked cute. And for about a half a second, I went, hey, I wouldn't mind kissing him, you know. And then the other half of my brain went, it's a guy! It's a guy! Calm down, little bobcat! The key word is tendency. I understand that's supposed to be healthy. It's the guys who go, you know, a guy goes, oh, you know. Because, like, in the 70s, I used to get beat up a lot because guys would think that I was gay, so they'd beat me up, which I will never understand that phenomenon. I'm just confused. Guys would just beat me up. They go, hey, I hate you. I hate you. You know why I'm hating you? Because you're such a gay, you're kind of attractive. Your skin is kind of soft.
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5: Tonight, we're going to talk a little bit about relationships and what I see as the basic difference between men and women. You see, ladies, men have three basic needs in life. That's it. Three. Eating, sleeping, sex. That's it. That's our whole day. And I can do all three of those in my truck.

0: by myself. In traffic. See, I've been married a while, so I'm having to relearn all this stuff I thought I knew. You know, like her little signs and, you know, what kind of mood she's in. Because I thought I knew them, but apparently I don't. Like one night we was lying in bed, getting ready to go to sleep, we turned off the lights, my wife puts her hand on my shoulder, rolls over and gives me a kiss and says, good night. And I said, well, good night. I went to sleep. Next morning, she goes, what happened to you last night? Well, what do you mean, what happened to me last night? She said, well, I was in the mood. I said, well, why didn't you say something? She said, I put my hand on your shoulder. I said, baby, let me think if I can explain this to you. You know those bars called topless bars? She said, yeah. And I said, they don't sell shoulder dances. I ain't never met a guy in my life that get his shoulder touched and he goes, hey, yeah. So a couple weeks later, we're lying in bed. She kind of pushes on my shoulder. I said, all right. This rodeo's fixing to kick off. So I start putting my moves on. She goes, no, not tonight. I'm not in the mood. You touched my shoulder. She said, no, I pushed your shoulder. Touch means go. Push means no. Is there a manual to this machine?
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19: I tell you guys, like I said, when I talked about settling down, I do everything in order. So I waited. I waited to settle down because I'm very methodical. So now I got my own spot, you know, a little condo. You know what I'm saying? But I live in L.A., so I got to big up myself. Like, a condo in L.A. is a house other places. So That's right. So I got a house. You understand what I'm saying? So I wanted to get my own crib, you know, do it right. I used to have a roommate. That was good. I saved up. But when people live together, they're never equally clean. This is a fact. Who's a clean one? Clap if you're the clean one. And you're... Nice. You see, the clean ones are so proud. You see them? Yes, I'm the clean one. Yay! And the clean one always looks at the dirty one to make sure they're not clapping. No, it's not. He didn't say you. We shouldn't be clapping right now. I won't say dirty, but clap if you are a little untidy. Maybe you're busy, you got stuff. Yeah. These are my people right here. And I'm sure you're like me. I'm not filthy, you know? But my old roommate, he was obsessive. He didn't live life. He stalked dirt. Yeah, you understand? Like, dirt had a restraining order against him. He was always lurking in the shadows, waiting to clean. I'm eating a sandwich. I get the phone. I come back. The plate is gone. It's in the dish rack. And he's not even home. You understand? He was passive aggressive. Used to write little notes. God forbid I didn't wipe off the sink. That would get a note. And the note would be like, attention sink users. And it was just me and him. So I'm not sure. Say my name. But it's good living with a clean person. Everybody who clapped second, you know this. When you live with a clean person, it's annoying. Yes. But you never have to clean. Because the clean people, you have to do it. It's in your DNA. It's a compulsion. You can't mess with us. Because our threshold for filth is so much higher than your threshold. And clean people, we love it when you act like you're not going to clean it. It's cute. It really is. It's my roommate, he would try to get tough, come home. He'd be like, hey, buddy. Hey. Yeah. Hey, you know those dishes in the sink? Yeah, they're yours. So. Oh, yeah, I know those are my dishes. Just leave them there. I'll get to them. Just leave them. Okay. Hey, any idea when? When you're like, no, I'm not sure when, actually. I'm about to watch the Lord of the Rings trilogy. And then I'm going to read the Old Testament. So I'm not... not sure.
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20: The longest job I had in television was working on a TV show called Best Week Ever, which was a... Too late. You should have been several million people a couple years ago. As the rest of you may have gathered, Best Week Ever is no longer on the air. Best Week Ever was a pop culture week in review show. Every Friday night, it was me and a bunch of other comedians sitting one at a time in front of colored construction paper, making jokes about famous people. Ratings never went down there, right? But they never went up there either. Just always right there. Basically, we had gotten everybody who was ever going to watch Best Week Ever watching Best Week Ever. So after 4.5 years, the network decides to change things up a little bit, and they tell me they want to make me the host of the show. And I think, this is going to be great. The one hitch in this plan was that the network had neglected to tell the people that had been watching the show for 4.5 years who liked it just as it was. They were making a drastic change to this show. And they never advertised to people who had never heard of the show that, hey, there's a new show that you might want to watch. So the ratings went down, down, down, down. And as the ratings went down, down, down, my weight went up, up, up. Because I was full on stress eating. Like, as I'm watching the ratings dwindle, I am saying to myself, well, let's see, I need to feel good for approximately 30 seconds. Let's eat that piece of chicken. Here we go. Chicken is done and the tears may resume. So I'm eating so much that my clothes are starting to not fit so well. And it's happening slowly but surely. It's like I'm a gradual Hulk. You know what I mean? Like, put something on, oh, this jacket fit last week. Smash. So one night, I'm with the writers, we're working late, putting the show together. and I was complaining about my weight gain. If I'm honest, I bet I was eating while I was doing it. Some meatball sandwich. Why is this happening to me? So I told them the story that I heard about Orson Welles, because his weight fluctuated so wildly. Sometimes for public appearances, he would wear a girdle under a suit, a full-on girdle. He was a man wearing a girdle. So I tell this story, and I say, I wish I had something like that. I would wear it, absolutely. The writers laugh. And then my friend Casey, she says to me, well, why don't you ask the wardrobe lady for something? And I said, what? Can't ask the wardrobe lady for something like that. Technically, I am still a man. She says, what are you talking about? She's not going to judge you. She's a wardrobe lady on a TV show. She's seen everything. This starts to make sense to me. The next day, I go to the wardrobe lady and I say, hey, do you have anything like a Spanx for men? Just like some kind of thing that I could wear, just like flatten out my stomach a little bit. I could button my jacket better. A couple days go by and she comes into my office. She closes the door. She lays these things out on the desk. Now, they weren't sexy, right? They weren't sexy, but there was just enough lace in the paneling, like, these are for women. And the lace is there as if to say, I think you're pretty. So I do not complete the transaction. I gather them up, I return them to the wardrobe lady, and I say, thank you very much. I appreciate your discretion, but I think I will go with plan B, which is try not to be so fat all the time. She said, listen, I'm not judging you. Don't be embarrassed. I wear Spanx. It is hard to live in this city and work this kind of job and stay healthy and eat the right things. I'm not judging you at all. I think you're great. I love you. And I think this lady is cool. She has seen it all. The next day, I get an email inviting me to her birthday party. She is turning 25. It all comes rushing into my brain. She hasn't seen it all. She hasn't seen any of it.
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21: The future is Chinese. It's not Mexican. So just, you know, understand that. A lot of people think it's Mexican. It's not. Yeah, I mean, granted, there's a lot of Mexicans as part of their religion, and the Catholic Church needs to keep that going. Do you know what I mean? They took a big hit with the priest thing, so they want the Mexicans to keep making more Mexicans. You understand? That's part of the Catholic thing. Make more Mexicans. Used to be make more Italians and make more Irish, but they kind of crapped out. So now, but it's not Mexican, it's Chinese. It's Chinese. It is. And I've become fascinated with Chinese people. They've been here longer than most other ethnic groups. I don't know anything about them. Do you? I really don't. I mean, we eat their food, we leave uncomfortably thinking they're mad at us, but how else do you really get it? I don't know. I just don't know anything about him. I don't. And I mean, seriously, when was the last time you sat down with a Chinese guy and just said, dude, what's going on with you people? And that's always good when you condescend and you use the you people thing, because that shows that you're giving and not racist at all. But I become fascinated because they've been at civilization for thousands of years. I mean, thousands of years they've been around. I mean, that's, you know, amazing. I'll go to Chinatown in Los Angeles just to spend an hour at a Chinese grocery, just walking by bins saying, what is that? What is that? Are we eating that? Look at dried moss. Is that in the soup? What is? How many times do Chinese grocers have to see white people holding things up going, dude, what is that? Come on, eat it, man. You're high. Eat it. I dare you. But this isn't about food. This is about the future. Obviously, the future is Chinese economically. Most of our national debt is to China. They own this country on paper. Theoretically, they do. They could just close it down. I believe we are all really outsourced Chinese labor. And our job is to buy and eat at cheaper prices, putting Americans out of work, but using this excuse. Walmart's just right there. But the reason the future is Chinese environmentally is that if you read the studies on global warming, if it continues at its current pace, all that will be left in the ocean is prehistoric toxic algae and mutant jellyfish. And if you think about it, the Chinese are really the only culture that knows how to prepare that stuff properly. So I'm just saying, get a new cookbook, learn a few key phrases. Get ready for the new bosses. Perhaps learn to enjoy the enchanting sounds of that weird two-string violin instrument. Yeah. You know the national anthem? That is national anthem. Gonna say change it since you guys got here. Everything's so damn cheap, I can't complain.
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22: People always say we can't have gay marriage because marriage is a sacred institution that happens in the church. It's sacred. No, it's not. Marriage ain't sacred. Not in America. Not in a country that watches Who Wants to Marry a Millionaire and The Bachelor and The Bachelorette and Who Wants to Marry a Midget. Gay people got a right to be as miserable as everybody else. Out of here. Michael Jackson got married. How sacred is that? But I'm married. I'm married. It's a beautiful thing, man. I'm married. And I don't cheat. I don't cheat. I don't. No. Not because I'm a great husband, just because I'm tired of getting caught. Gotta put the girls in the mistress protection program. All right, from now on, your name is Carol, okay? If anybody calls you Lisa, you ignore them. Okay, Lisa? Okay. You're gonna get us killed. What's wrong with you? You won't last 5 minutes on the streets. Now, I don't cheat, man. I don't cheat. Another big reason I don't cheat is because I never really meet any girls that want me. I'm just not that celebrity. I don't bring it out of them like that. Like, women see Denzel, they start kicking off shoes as soon as they see his ass. Women see me, they get real practical about it. Women go, you know what? I bet you I could get him to pay my visa bill. I have paid so many college loans in my day. I have put more girls through school than a United Negro College Fund. I should have my own dorm at Howard. And this is the Chris Rock cafeteria. Chris loves Sloppy Joe's.
0: 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Funny lives here.
23: But Christopher Walken was very strange. I got a call. They were honoring him in Hollywood, and they wanted me to participate in the ceremony. You may have heard about these ceremonies. They're really huge movie stars. They put their hands and feet in signatures and cement in front of the Chinese Theater, Hollywood Boulevard, which is a great honor. They don't do it much anymore. You know, if you're ever out there, check it out. You'll see everybody from Humphrey Bogart through Harrison Ford. They've been doing it for a very long time. And it's a great, great, great honor. Unlike the star on the Walk of Fame you've heard about. Yeah. You can get those about $1,500 now. Ryan Seacrest has one. Should I go on? But the hands and feet in the cement is huge. So I get a call. They're honoring Christopher Walken with one of these, and they want me to be one of the two speakers at the ceremony, the other speaker being Quentin Tarantino, who, of course, directed him in Pulp Fiction. But I'd never met Christopher Walken. I was thrilled to death and honored that they invited me, but because I'd never met him, I couldn't help think, well, how far down the list did you have to go? Before you call the guy who impersonates Christopher Walken. I mean, I felt bad for him. I'm not going to say no. So I go to this thing. They take me inside the theater where they have him waiting before the ceremony out front. And I see him stand there. It's the first time I've seen him in person. And I'm freaking out, right? And he sees me and he goes, hi! They told me you were coming. Thanks! And I'm thinking, he's doing the voice! And it's way better than mine. So I'm very intimidated. You know, I just went over and said, congratulations, Mr. Walken. This is a great honor. Hands and feet in the cement. Very cool. And then he didn't say anything. So then we're standing next to each other for about 10 minutes, which, as it turns out, is a really long time. when no one's talking. I mean, I'm nervous. He's weird. We're not talking. So finally, at the end of this awkward long 10 minutes, he finally turns to me and he says, Samantha.
1: Wow.
3: George Carlin.
4: Now, there's one thing you might have noticed I don't complain about. Politicians. Everybody complains about politicians. Everybody says they suck.
1: Yeah!
4: Well, where do people think these politicians come from? They don't fall out of the sky. They don't pass through a membrane from another reality. They come from American parents and American families, American homes, American schools, American churches, American businesses, and American universities, and they're elected by American citizens. This is the best we can do, folks. This is what we have to offer. It's what our system produces. Garbage in, garbage out. If you have selfish, ignorant citizens, you're going to get selfish, ignorant leaders. And term limits ain't going to be any good. You're just going to wind up with a brand new bunch of selfish, ignorant Americans. So maybe it's not the politicians who suck. Maybe something else sucks around here. Like the public. Yeah, the public sucks. There's a nice campaign slogan for somebody. The public sucks. Because if it's really just the fault of these politicians, then where are all the other bright people of conscience? Where are all the bright, honest, intelligent Americans ready to step in and save the nation and lead the way? We don't have people like that in this country. Everybody's at the mall, scratching his ass, picking his nose, taking his credit card out of his fanny pack and buying a pair of sneakers with lights in them. So I have solved this little political dilemma for myself in a very simple way. On election day, I stay home. I don't vote. Two reasons I don't vote. First of all, it's meaningless. This country was bought and sold and paid for a long time ago. They shuffle around every 4 years. Doesn't mean a thing. And secondly, I don't vote because I believe if you vote, you have no right to complain. People like to twist that around, I know. They say, well, if you don't vote, you have no right to complain. But where's the logic in that? If you vote and you elect dishonest, incompetent people and they get into office and screw everything up, well, you are responsible for what they have done. You caused the problem. You voted them in. You have no right to complain. I, on the other hand, who did not vote, who, in fact, did not even leave the House on election day, I'm in no way responsible for what these people have done and have every right to complain as loud as I want about the mess you created that I had nothing to do with. So I know that a little later on this year, you're going to have another one of those really swell presidential elections that you like so much. You'll enjoy yourselves. It'll be a lot of fun. I'm sure as soon as the election is over, your country will improve immediately. As for me, I'll be home on that day doing essentially the same thing as you. The only difference is when I get finished, I'm going to have a little something to show for it, folks. Thank you very much.
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3: Doug Benson.
5: Easter just happened. It did. It moves around. Easter's sneaky. Like, why do every year do we have to go, oh, when is Easter again? Why? No one has ever explained it to me. Also, I've never asked someone and then had them explain it to me. Probably why that hasn't happened. But yeah, it's a tricky holiday because I'm not a terribly religious person, but I like to play along with stuff, you know, and participate. So this year I decided to get involved in the craziness that is Easter. I got up early before my girlfriend was up and I cooked her up some eggs and I woke her up and said, Happy Easter! I made you some eggs. Find them. She didn't. They were behind a sofa cushion. I ate them later after she left. I don't have a girlfriend. My refrigerator is... The only things in my refrigerator are vodka, water, and edibles that people gave me after a show, and I'm too scared to eat because I forgot the instructions. Edibles are sneaky business, you guys. If someone gives you something, if someone gives you like a pot cookie or a pot brownie or whatever, pot lasagna, if they give it to you and they say, if they as they're handing it to you, they say, just do half. Like, just have half of this. When that happens, do a quarter of it. Because it's always calibrated to lunatics who have the constitution to be able to handle anything that happens to them. And if they say, just eat a quarter of this, eat an eighth of it. I'm not kidding around, you guys. That's my life tip this year. This year's album's life tip. I might have forgot to do any last year, but this year's life tip is eat less than they suggest. Sharing is caring. You know, if someone gives you a pot cookie and says you should only eat half, cut it into fours, make three friends.
18: All comedy, all the time. Comedy.
1: I've been dating my girlfriend 6 months now. So we're hitting that 6 month weird. I don't know what you're clapping for. Is she here? The other day she says to me, she goes, why are you acting so weird now? I'm like, I'm not acting weird now. This is the real me. When we first started dating, I was being nice and then I was acting weird. This is the real me. You don't like it. Nobody likes it. That's why I was single when you met me. You got punked. Come on out, Ashton. Ashton. You can barely even say it. Congratulations, you're getting married, right? Yeah. How old are you? 27. For 27? First marriage?
3: Yes.
1: Your husband's first marriage?
3: Yes.
1: You're going to write your own vows and all that? People write their own vows and then 5 years later, like, that's my CD, talk to my lawyer. If I get married, I'm gonna make them simple. It's like, do you take this woman to be your lawfully wedded wife, even though it's gonna suck? I'll do it. My girlfriend wants to get married. Women always wanna get married, right? Yeah, you do. You go to a newsstand, you see like 30 bride magazines. There's no groom magazines. Right? We have porno. My girlfriend's like, let's get married and have a family. I'm like, I'm from a family. I ain't gonna fall for that again. Families suck! But I'm 1 of 10, so maybe that's why I'm all bitter. Anyone else have a big family? Yeah? How many?
6: Six.
1: 1 of 6? Yeah. Did you get enough to eat? Who's 1 of 13? They're from Lyon. They're drunk in the back. I thought they're gonna win something. Say 13! Anyway, I'm 1 of 10. Never got enough to eat. Then my mom was talking about adopting a kid. We already had 10. I thought that was a lot. I said, go ahead, adopt him. I'm going to eat him. I hope he's Chinese because they're delicious. I'm going to call my brother Yum Yum. Yum Yum, you come home now. You come home now. Yum. I might adopt an Asian kid just so I can yell at him like that. Any Asian people here before I make more local about you? No, we love them. We love them. Let's face it. They're bad drivers, though, right? Everywhere I go, they say Asian people are bad drivers. I think it's because when they laugh, their eyes are closed, so they can't. Like, ha, ha, ha, ha, I can't see you. I'm knocking off. Ha, ha, ha, ha, ha, ha, not funny now.
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23: That's so natural. It's, you know, Vietnamese women are the only women in the country that could torture American women to get paid to do this, right? You should
20: look. You look so beautiful. Look at you. Your hair look.
23: You can see it. You can feel it coming.
20: You're so beautiful. Look at you. Your hair look. Your hair look good. Not on you. I fix it for you. Come inside.
23: What the hell? Should she just insult me and make a sale at the same time?
20: Come inside. I take your sideburn off.
23: I don't have sideburns.
20: Yes, you do. Come inside, Elvis. Come inside.
23: This is my favorite.
20: You have boyfriend yet? You have boyfriend yet? You have boyfriend yet?
23: It's like there's a deadline, right?
20: You have boyfriend yet? How about now? You have boyfriend yet? You have boyfriend? You have boyfriend? You have boyfriend? No! How about now? You have boyfriend yet? You need waxing.
23: What? Where the hell did that come from? Do you have a boyfriend? Let's rip all the hair out of your crotch.
20: You have boyfriend? You need a waxing. You need it. You need...
23: I like the word. You need the waxing. It's like life or death, ladies.
20: You need a waxing. You need it. You need a waxing. You gotta die. Come inside. Just meet me outside.
23: And if your ladies say no, they make you feel like crap, right?
20: You need a waxing. You need it. You need a waxing. You need a waxing. Oh, no, thank you. I don't need the waxing. Okay. Whatever, Sasquatch. Boy, it's a jungle out there. And your boyfriend come out MIA.
23: This is a dirty crowd. Look at that. They're laughing now. They're with me. I like the waxing, right? I like the Lex Luthor, Vin Diesel, hairless chihuahua, you get a taco bell. I like this. Coach, oh, don't turn on me now, you bastard. You're with me the whole time. You're laughing. Now,
20: look at this pervert right here. What a pervert.
23: Ladies, you, thank you. Thank you for doing that. You know,
20: I make you look like Bobby doll. Come inside. I make you look like baby, like Cabbage Patch Kid. Come inside.
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27: Anybody got any questions before I go? So what? How about my mama? How about your ugly mama? I met your mama at the airport. She got a job sniffing luggage. It's a little game we play. Some of you know how to play it. It's called Joning. Some of you know how to play the game, right? And who got a joke? Hit me with one. Show them how to do it.
0: When did I see your dad in the driveway?
27: My mama's so fat she had to iron her pants in the driveway. Okay. Let me tell you about your big fat mama. Your mama's so fat, when she gets on the elevator, oh, it's going down. That's how you play. Some of you know one. Come on, give me another one.
1: Your mama's so fat, cockeyed. She's about 5'5", every time she look around.
27: My mama's so fat, she's cockeyed. Every time she run around, she look around. That's just like your mama. Your mama. Your mama so cross-eyed the other day, she dropped a dime, picked up two nickels. And I could have been your daddy, but your mama didn't have change for a dollar. Somebody had one over here. Come on. My mama so stupid, she sold a television to pay the cable bill. Your mama so stupid, the other day, she was walking by the YMCA. She said, look, baby, somebody spelled Mason wrong. My daddy's so crazy, he put his air conditioner in backwards, says he's gonna go outside and get cool. That's like your stupid daddy. Your daddy's old. When Moses parted the Red Sea, your daddy was on the other side fishing.
18: I Heart Comedy.
2: I am thrilled, as I said, to be here. I just came back. This is all the truth, all the truth. I just came back from Mexico. I was with my little grandson in Mexico. And the very nice people, but so ugly. I have never... excuse me, no, they're really gorgeous. I want to show a hand here. Which one of you ever looked at a picture of a Mexican in a magazine and ripped it out and brought it to a plastic surgeon and said, make me look like this? It's like the Haitians. I went to dig them out. Why? It was like... We were in Mexico, and a woman died, drowned. How about that, drowned? And they didn't know who she was. She was in the water 8 days. And I said, well, we know one thing. She was Jewish because her hair isn't wet. And it's just... I'll get away from Mexico. But we were down there swimming with dolphins. Do not ever swim with dolphins. Oh, they're so intelligent. They don't use bathrooms. You ever see a dolphin go, excuse me, just a minute here. And you're swimming along, so you go, is that a brown eel? Is that a brown eel? And then we swam with sharks. It was so horrible, because he's athletic. We swam with sharks. $250 to swim with a shark. So I went over to the fattest woman I could find. And I said, I hope you have your period.
18: Continuous stand-up comedy. 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
4: Russell Peters.
23: I like cultural names. Cultural names are really cool. You know, I don't have a cultural name. And Indian people, for some reason, have a real tough time with this. But my real name is Russell Peters. Both my parents are from India, and that's the name they gave me. Both my parents are from India, and they named me Russell Dominic Peters. Dominic, I got an Italian middle name. Because my parents are from that Italian part of India. Calcutta. You know that part there? That's it. You have a problem with my name? Talk to my parents, Eric and Maureen. And my brother Julio. If I had an Indian name, I'd wear it proudly. You know what I mean? I don't have one. If I had it, I would rock it very proudly. What's your name, Mr. India over there? Sorry? Anit? See, that's a neat name. That's it. Anit Patel. That's my brother, Amesi Patel. That's my big brother, Aslam. Do you know what your name means? Nope. So sure that this wasn't my name, but has no clue what your name means. I don't know what your name means either. I like the Indian names. I think the Indian names are very cool. They have deep meanings to them. They have long history behind them. What's your name, my little Sikh brother right there? What's your name? Sorry? Prabjot.
4: Good solid Indian name. I like the Indian names. You know what your name means? What, see, he knows what his name means.
5: Hey, Anit.
4: What does it mean, Prem?
6: God's essence.
4: God's essence. What's your sister's name? Herbal Essence? What's,
18: Continuous stand-up. This is iHeart Comedy.
7: All right. I'm just trying to warm you up. I like to test the crowd out first. I'll tell you something right now. If you're not a good audience, I will boo you. Do you understand me? That's right. I will boo you. You don't boo me. You don't decide if I'm funny enough for you. Think about that. You don't even have a funny friend to hang out with, do you? You have to pay strangers to fill you with happiness. Thank you, guys. See, you're a humble audience. You know the deal. That means you're going to have a good time. Thank you. You guys are awesome, man. I love coming to Chicago. I've been here a bunch of times. I love it. I love this particular area, you know? I went into a gay bar accidentally again. I've been here 5 times. I keep going into the same gay bar by accident. Last time I was here, a big black fella came up to me and wanted to do horrible things to my ass. He said, I want to do horrible things to your ass, man. That's how I knew. So I was honest with him. I said, sir, it's time for a change. I know. But, you know, I cannot overcome homophobia and racism at the same time.
9: Aziz Ansari.
21: I was in a relationship for a few years, and I think in the time I was in the relationship, all dating communication went exclusively to text. You can't call anybody anymore. If you call someone, they're like, what? Are you on fire? Then quit wasting my time. And I don't like texting people, especially girls. There's always miscommunication that happens. This is a situation I get into all the time. I'll text a girl. She texts me back right away. I text her back right away. She texts me back right away. I text her back right away. She texts me back right away. I text her back right away. She texts me back right away. Then I'll say something like, all right, cool, so you want to get pizza on Tuesday? And then I don't hear anything. And I'm like, what just happened? I know you read that. You responded to 20 other things I just said. What, do you not like me anymore? You don't have 2 seconds to say, yes, I want to get pizza, or no, I don't want to get pizza? Would you check your phone into a locker and go ride a roller coaster for a few hours? What's the deal? And after a few hours of no response, I get real upset. And I just want to send a text that says something like, well, guess who just got uninvited to the pizza party? You did, because I hate you now. Girl always writes something bad. Sorry, I was at my niece's ballet recital. We had to turn off our phones. Whatever, we're done. I finished that pizza hours ago. I went with my friend Brian. He's nice to me. I went out with this girl in L.A. a few times. She was really nice. And last time I was in L.A., I called her up and asked her out for dinner. And she's like, yeah, sure. Then 2 hours before our date, she calls me up. She goes, Aziz, I really want to go out to dinner with you, but I kind of have a boyfriend now. Is that a problem? I said, yeah, it's kind of the biggest problem we could have. Why would I go out with you if you kind of have a boyfriend now? What's next? Hey, Aziz, I got you tickets for this carnival, but you can't ride any rides. Is that a problem? Yeah, it's a problem. I wanted to ride those rides. That's the whole point of me going to the carnival. These tickets you gave me are useless. Hey, Aziz, I got you a panini press off Amazon, but I shipped it to my friend Lisa instead of you. Is that a problem? Yeah, it's a problem. That's not my address. And I don't have Lisa's contact info. And now that you mentioned paninis, I really want one.
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22: I got a little boy now. That's exciting. I'm a single father. I don't say that for sympathy. I just want women to know that I can party every other weekend. But I did just cross one of those thresholds. It's like one of those things you don't want to happen, but you're pretty sure it's gonna. I dropped him on his head. Didn't all. But I wasn't holding it. I didn't do that. I wasn't watching football and spiked him. Like, touchdown! Yeah! Daddy won $100. It They just learn stuff real quick when they're little. Like one day he learned to roll over. And I turned around and there's a naked baby flying through the air. He hit and I just looked around. I'm the dad.

0: A little too close to my special spot. I don't want to date you.
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2: This fella goes hunting with his buddy, and he got the scope up, and he goes, "Oh, my Lord, I can see your house from here, and your wife's cheating on you with another fella." He says, "I've had it with her. Shoot her in the head and shoot him in the private parts." And he said, "I'll get that in one shot."
3: This guy's mother-in-law comes to live with him. And she's been living there for about a week, and he comes home one day, and she's laid on the floor, and he calls 911, and the ambulance comes and gets her, and they take her to the hospital, and he's out in the waiting room, and the doctor comes out after a while, and the doctor said, "Well, I got some good news and some bad news." I said, "All right, well, give me the bad news first." He goes, "All right, your mother-in-law is not going to die." He said, "She's had a massive stroke." He said, "In fact, she's probably going to live 20 or 30 more years." He said, the problem is this thing has rendered her unable to speak." He said, "She just makes this horrible screeching noise like a parrot now." He said, "It's also disabled her from using her arms, and she can't feed herself." He said, "For the next 20 or 30 years, you're going to have to feed her baby food 3 times a day. He said, "Also, it's made her incontinent. You're going to have to change her diapers and clean her up every single day of your life." The guy said, "Oh, my God." He said, "What's the good news?" And the doctor goes, "Oh, I'm just kidding with you. She died."
4: That's a good one.
5: There's a cruise ship, and there's a magician that works on the ship, and the captain had a parrot, and he liked to go to the show every night, but the parrot understood the show, and because he could talk, he would give away everything, you know. He's putting it in his sock, Brock. He put it up his sleeve, Brock. It's in his hat, Brock. And the magician just hated this bird, and one night he just snapped, and he pulled out a pistol, he shot the bird, and the bird ducked, and the bullet hits a propane tank and blows the cruise ship to 1 billion pieces. The only survivors are the parrot and the magician, and they're floating out in the ocean on 2 little pieces of wood. And the parrot goes, "All right, I give up. Where's the damn ship?"
6: Back in the 1800s, this wooden warship was out cruising the ocean. And the guy in the crow's nest says, "Captain, there's an enemy ship on the horizon." The captain turns to his assistant and says, "Bring me my red shirt." All right. He goes and gets his red shirt. The captain puts it on. The battle ensues. It goes all day long, and they don't lose one sailor. About 10 minutes later, assistant comes up to the captain and says, "Hey, I got to ask you something." He says, "Before the battle started, you said, 'Bring me my red shirt.'" He goes, "Why a red shirt?" And he goes, "Because if I happened to be shot and was bleeding, the crew would not notice the blood and they would continue to fight on." He goes, "Wow, that's awesome." Next morning, the guy in the crow's nest goes, "20 enemy ships on the horizon." Captain goes, "Bring me my brown pants."
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8: Certain songs, it's weird that songs are hits and then songs aren't hits. Like that Peter, Paul, and Mary song, "If I Had a Hammer." That was a huge hit. I don't know why. I think that song was written for people who don't have hammers. Because before I had a hammer, I probably thought to myself, if I had a hammer, I would hammer in the morning. I'd hammer in the evening. I'd hammer all over this land if I had a hammer. Once you get a hammer, you find you don't hammer as much as you think you would. I love music. Music is so important, I think. It's so powerful. You know, you can be in one mood, one state of mind, you hear a song and it transports you. It changes your emotion just by hearing a song. And even with our ADD and our memory loss, you can hear a song that you loved in the 5th grade and remember every single word to it. That's how powerful music is. And certain songs, people respond differently to different music, and because usually it tells a story that we relate to. And for me, mine is Salt and Pepper Shoop. What a beautiful tale. Well, here I go, here I go, here I go again, girls, what's my weakness? Men. Okay then, chillin', chillin', mindin' my business, yo salt, I looked around.

0: And I couldn't believe this. I swear I stand, my niece, my witness. The brother had it going on with some kind of wicked. Had to kick it. I'm not shy. Don't know how you do the voodoo that you do so well. It's a spell. Hell, make me want to shoot, shoot, shoot. So for me, that song tells my story, but everyone has a different one. I know the lyrics to that song. I know all the words because it's an older song, kind of, and it was on the radio all the time, and I used to drive along and I used to sing to it. And you didn't hear about road rage back then. People would drive and sing all the time. And that's happening less and less now. Now people are multitasking when they're driving, you know? They're driving and talking on the phone and putting on makeup and shaving, which makes me so nervous when I see that leg up on the dash.
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19: 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I Heart Comedy.
20: Doug Stanhope.
21: They're about to start testing for adrenaline in the workplace. That's how sad this country's getting. Now we're shaking your urine in front of you. Is that yours, Donnie? It looks a little cloudy. Have you been having fun on the weekend? Are we not enough fun for you here at the Verizon Wireless family? You need to seek it elsewhere? I don't think you're a team player. That's why I love hearing people go, oh, that town, that's like 20 years behind the times, that place. Book me there. I had fun 20 years ago. I can still smoke indoors. Oh, I got ecstasy, still pure, uncut, and readily available. What cavemen they must be. The only drugs that are even popular anymore, all the dummy drugs, all the drugs that make you more boring, all the mood stabilizer, antidepressant. Everyone's got some mental disorder they've been diagnosed with, and they take a pill. They push them on me all the time. I ruin so many relationships because I think all the time. Sorry. Oh, geez. I was terrified when my doctor told me that I had a unique and interesting personality trait. But then he told me about new Zoloft, the Prozac, and I just take 3 pills a day and I blend into this horrible inbred corporate landscape, and I don't care. So, They'll legalize any drug so long as that drug keeps you producing. You're kicking out enough boxes at the plant? Well, go. It's whatever keeps you doing that. Keeps you vaguely content sitting in a cubicle. Go ahead. FDA approved. I have a job where I alphabetize insurance forms 45 hours a week, and I noticed I couldn't concentrate so well on my job, so my doctor put me on Adderall, and now I can just breeze through my workday. I don't even notice my empty life underneath fluorescent tubes. I have no highs or lows. I have no good stories. But I'm getting a lot of stuff done. I'm probably the most boring person I know, but look at me produce. I just go A, B, C, D, E, F, G, H, I, J, K, L, M, N, O, P, la, la, la, la, la, la, la, la, la, la. Take a pill for that? You're not concentrating because that's boring, and that's a natural reaction to boring. Don't concentrate. Find another way. You're going to make a living. You have bills to pay. Spin around the brass pole a few times. Whatever. Say you saw the Virgin Mary in a grilled cheese sandwich and sell it on eBay. There's a grift in the system. There's always a scam. You don't have to do it just because your guidance counselor told you you'd excel at it. This country is so bereft of imagination anymore. And those pills probably have a lot to do with it.
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0: Happy to be here. I'm happy to be in San Francisco. I'm from San Francisco. Yeah, all right. I'm from San Francisco, and I think what I've learned recently, being from San Francisco has made me very aware. I get very upset when people are rude towards homosexuals, right? I think that's wrong, right? Like, I heard this phrase for the first time the other day. I heard, Dave, God made Adam and Eve, not Adam and Steve. It's like, all right, well, that's a stupid argument. Because that presumes that I believe in Adam and Eve, which I don't. I believe in dinosaurs. Big gay dinosaurs. I believe in ones that would roam the prehistoric land asking questions like, are you a triceratops or a triceratops? I eat plants, but I'm not a herbivore. I'm a himbivore. Oh, me? I'm a T-Rex. The T is for Tyrannofabulous. Although it would be more like this, because they get little... They get little short arms, people. Dino anatomy. Bosnian people are rude towards homosexuals. Like, I have a friend who's gay, and his dad's in denial about it, right? And it's so stupid because he always is like, oh, he's not gay, he's just confused. That doesn't even make sense to me, you know? No one's ever given me like a riddle or a difficult math problem. Or I've just been like, well, I think I know what would help this situation. I think I have a hypothesis. But bam. Never. It's just weird. I have a friend who's not from the Bay Area and he once asked me, he was like, Dave, how do you deal with all the gay people? How do you deal with all the gay people? Like, deal with them like they're just running around forcefully to everybody. Like, they're just like the homeless people on the freeway off-ramps that try and wash your car windows. Like, no, I don't want it. I don't. Oh, he started. All right, here we go. Well, let him finish. It's dirtier than before. Mm-hmm.
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22: Like, recently, my girl took me to a street fair, right? You guys ever been to a street fair, you know? They close off the block, right? They close off the block. It's like people with no teeth are making keychains, you know? It's a typical girlfriend idea. It sucks, and it's going to take all Saturday, right? Right? She's, like, all excited. She's, like, swinging my arm. Oh, my God, this is going to be great, right? I'm, like, praying for lightning, some sort of scaffolding to fall down on my head, you know? So she comes up, first place she comes up to is this big table, nothing but like homemade jewelry, right? Homemade jewelry, okay? It's got twigs in it, macaroni, but she loves it, right? She's like, oh my God, this stuff is so funky, right? She's like trying on the earrings. Do you like these? Do you think these are nice, right? I want to be like, no. If they were nice, they'd be in a store, all right? There'd be a roof, some sort of structure would be built around this. Oh, cool. buddy. That's great. You know, John, you know what? I'm going to go get some air, okay? Even though we're outside, I think there's more air to be had, you know? No, because I felt it. I was going to snap. I literally walked like 2-3 tables away, and there's this lady standing there with this big table and nothing but muffins, right? Homemade muffins. It's like 85 degrees out. She's standing there with this big table, nothing but muffins. She's got this big stupid, look at the muffins I made. Look at her face. Part of my brain was just like, dude, what would happen if you just came up and just said, hey, lady, are these your muffins? Oh, yeah? I just started going, bang, bang, bang, bang, bang, bang, bang. Like, how many of these muffins could I mush before anybody did anything? I mean, realistically, I think I could have got the whole table. Because even if you saw me doing that, it would take at least 5 to 6 seconds to process. Like, did they say you can do that? Is it like a game? Do you eat the muffin off your fist? That just seems like a waste of pastry. You know, dude, there's no security. There's no dude standing there. He's mushing the muffins. Okay, I'm on it. Sir, we're going to have to ask you to leave. They just choked me out. So I just started thinking of the horrified look in this lady's face as I started slamming these muffins. And out of nowhere, I just started laughing like a maniac. I'm like slumped over this fried note card. I'm dying. My girl looks at me. She's like, what the hell are you laughing at? And like an idiot, I actually tried to explain. Like she was going to get it on some level, right? I'm just sitting there like, I was just thinking, what if I started punching the muffins? You know what I mean? I just started punching them. And she's just looking at me like, why do I go out with you? Dude, but I swear to God, man, if I never broke eye contact the second I started hitting those things, that girl wouldn't even been able to call for help. I would have been in her head. It would have been too personal. She'd be like, did I go to high school with this guy? Why would you do that? Muffins are a happy food. I don't understand it.
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1: Eddie Murphy.
2: If I ever get married, I got to marry somebody with personality first. I hate those quiet salad-eating bitches. Those real quiet ones, you know. You know the kind of women, you take them out to dinner, you say, hey, what you want to eat? They go, I just have a salad. And you hear their stomach going,
20: oh. I don't know why my stomach is making that noise.
2: Because you're hungry, bitch. Why don't you have something to eat?
20: No. I said, I'm fine. I just had the salad.
2: What do you want to drink?
20: Water.
2: What movie you want to see after you finish eating?
20: Every one says it's okay with me. As long as it's a PG. I hate scary movies.
2: This is my friend Bob and Karen. What's your problem?
20: I'm just a little shy.
2: A shy ass away from me. I hate those shy bitches. They make me sick to my... I hate shy... You know, those shy women, those are usually the ones that have the most skeletons in their closet. That's why they shy now. Because they've been raised in hell all their life. Now they shy. Think about it. All them shy women that you meet, they never from the town you meet them in. They always from somewhere else. Then they come to your town and get shy. They're afraid to talk because they think a bone is going to fly out their mouth or something.
20: Hi!
2: Oh, so many skeletons. I hate shy women. I like women with, I like extroverts. I like women with a sense of humor. I like funny girls and funny women. But don't get, hey, wait, you gotta be good looking too. I don't want no funny, ugly bitch. They have me in the bedroom. Hey, baby, can you tell me some more jokes, please?
23: Crazy people in Los Angeles. It's the people who want to suck the normal off you. I don't know if it keeps them skinny or kills cellulite or what. But when I first moved to Los Angeles, the first time I ever did stand-up, this couple came up to me after the show. Man, woman, heterosexual couple comes up to me and says, you're really funny. We want to have sex with you. No. First of all, I'm really funny. They want to have sex with me. Like in the middle of sex, I'm like, so this horse walks into a bar. Why the long face? Can't tell half a joke. Now, here's something you don't need to know. I can't have sex with lots of people. One guy, having a good time. That's the project. That's the deal. That's the task. If I were to have sex with lots of people, I have low self-esteem. I'd spend the entire night going, are you having fun? Are you having fun? What's happening back here? How's it going? Can I get you something? A little coffee, some sheet cake? And... people having sex, let there be snacks. Now, But the truly crazy people are the people who want to rain on your parade because you like L.A. Like, I like it, and I get to see famous people sometimes, and it's exciting. A friend of mine came to visit, and she got off the plane from Savannah, Georgia, and she goes, I need to see famous people. And I was like, I do not know where they are kept. And she pulls out an Us magazine and goes, I do. And literally, we drive around for like 5 hours until we pull up to a restaurant and Orlando Bloom walks out and gets into his car and drives off. And she hits me and goes, don't follow him. Okay, crazy lady, I won't follow him. What are we going to do? Lure him into the car with some Snickers bars? Finish raising him? What the hell? But I saw Keanu Reeves, age appropriate, drinking at 11:30 a.m. Pass it on. Okay, so I see Keanu Reeves, he's all handsome, and I tell a friend of mine that I have seen him, and she goes, yeah, he's cute, but did you know that he's gay? And I was like, I did not know that. You know what I do know is never going to be an issue. We are not going to date. I don't even think he's the brightest bulb on the tree, quite honestly. I wouldn't kick him out of bed if he wanted to discuss philosophy. Though I might say, shh.
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5: Volvo, they have a new keyless entry device, and it has a heartbeat sensor on it. So it's like you aim it at your car and you press it. If it flashes, that means someone is hiding in your car and they're going to kill you. That's just what's going to happen. It's going to get real if you go to your car. The only thing, though, it's like $1,000, which is kind of expensive. So if you don't have the money, what you can do is you can just look in your window. That's the other way. Yeah. It's not as flashy, I'll admit that. It's not as flashy, it's the same. It's the same. I had a guy try to convince, like I told him about it, and he tried to convince me that it was for when people leave their babies in the car. Like, I was like, are you out of your mind, dude? Like, that's no way. Like, I've heard a few stories where that's happened, not millions, that they need to invent something for that. Like, how often does he think, like, people are just walking away from their car, like, pretty regularly, and being like, you know what, I cannot, for the life of me, remember if I brought my baby with me today. And how far would you park to be like, I do not want to walk back and check. I don't have time to be zigzagging all over this parking lot. Like, they should do something, you know? I got an idea. For this. I've been traveling a lot. Which has been fun. I just went to Vancouver, Canada, which was a good time. I stayed downtown, so I stayed, like, the hotel. It was great. You can just look into people's apartments. Like, no one shuts their window blinds. So that, like, becomes your whole weekend. You're just looking into... And when you spy on people, you want to see them have sex or a murder. Like, that's it. Like, anything else, you're like, these are the worst people I've ever...
1: Where the laughs never stop coming. iHeart Comedy.
0: It's possible we broke the earth. Maybe we did screw up the earth.
6: That's not enough. They start messing around with the rest of the galaxy. Classic example. One day the humans, they just woke up one day and went, you know, I don't think Pluto should get to be a planet anymore. How arrogant are we?
0: Afraid we got some bad news, Pluto. You're not a planet anymore. We got a big moon coming in here in half an hour, auditioning to take your place. So why do you think you should be our new planet, big moon? I see you've got a very impressive resume here.
24: Well, I'm a big, large, round celestial body. I don't orbit anything specifically. And I'm pretty sure that
0: is one of the prerequisites of a planet. And how did you hear about our solar system, Mr. Big Moon?
24: Well, that's actually a good story. I was floating along in the Alpha Centauri Nebula near the Aurora.
0: All right, look. Clearly, I'm not educated enough to finish this joke. Thank you.
24: But are we really going to let that ruin our Saturday night? No. We're just going to dig it out and get on with some stuff I do know about, like texting. I think texting's the best invention ever. Well, what bums me out is when I try to crack a joke on a text, or maybe I make a joke in an email, and then the people don't get it, and then they write back like, the hell is that supposed to mean? And the simple problem that faces many of us is it's too difficult to convey tone in electronic communication, isn't it? And we can solve this, my friends. All we need are some new fonts. Okay, solve the whole problem right there. Great party, Arch. Best party ever. What a jerk. How do you know he wasn't being sincere, Arch? Because he wrote it in Sarcastica. Okay? And if he'd have enjoyed himself, he would have used Good Times Roman.
4: George Carlin.
7: It's raisins that make post-raisin brands a raisin. It's raisins that make post-raisin brands a wonderful. It's raisins that make post-raisin.

0: I always wished I was in that commercial, sitting down in the milk with the flakes around me. Wanted to have one of those raisin sweatshirts. Raisin. And a raisin beret. Gone down to the demonstration in my raisin outfit. Another raisin for peace. Pretty soon Madison Avenue would get a hold of it and screw it up. They have a way of glomming the language. They'd have wrinkle power and raisin rhetoric. Right on, raisin. Madison Avenue's front man for the business dude, the industrial spoiler, advertising man, says it's good. And they've been smoking grass, an advertising agency, for a long time. You could tell just from watching the commercials. But now I think the clients are starting to smoke too. Because they're approving some pretty weird things, man. Like the guy in the toilet is pretty strange. The man in the rowboat. Originally it was a rowboat, and he got a speedboat immediately when he found it. On a motorboat. Got a motorboat. Then he was on a raft for a while with two calypso musicians and two bushels of lemons. They were saying, we put lemon in the tidy bowl for you. We put lemon in the tidy bowl. They put lemon in everything now. Lemon's the big ingredient for everything, right? Lemon's in everything except lemonade. You don't find much lemon in that. It's too busy in the furniture polish. A great symbol of American business. They're putting lemons in everything now. They're admitting what they're up to, man.
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3: We all try and prevent ourselves from getting ripped off. We all think we're very clever, you know. We think we can outthink the crooks, you know. Go to the beach, go in the water, put your wallet in the sneaker, who's gonna know? What criminal mind could penetrate this fortress of security? I put it down by the toe, they never look there. They check the heels, they move on. So feeble, the things we come up with, the foil crooks. You know, the wanted posters at the post office. You're there, you got your package. You're trying to mail something. This guy's wanted in 12 states. Yeah, now what? Okay. You know, I check the guy standing in line behind me. If it's not him, that's pretty much all I can do. Why don't they just hold on to this guy when they're taking his picture? The guy's there with you. Come out from behind the camera, grab him! No, we don't do that. We take their picture, we let him go. That's how we get the front and side shot. The front is his face, the side is him leaving. Why don't they put the pictures of the criminals on the postage stamps? Let the postman look for him. He's out there walking around all day. He's got the uniform on. Can he do something? Ah, we got a letter for you here, Mr. John. Hey, wait a second.
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4: Like, I don't listen to, I can't listen to new, you get to a certain age with new music where it's just like, this doesn't apply to me anymore. Like, you know, we were in the car, I had the 80 station on, and Hall & Oates, I know, she went to a Hall & Oates concert with me. I remember, like, it was at the Hollywood Bowl, like, I remember just, you know, everybody's watching, there's one, like, 19-year-old girl in our section. She's the only one standing up, jumping like, fuck you. She said, why isn't anybody up dancing? I'm like, because we're all 40, right? Trying to hear Manny right now. I mean, we were in a car. I was listening to the 80 station, and Lionel Richie came on. So I turned it up because it's out of respect for Lionel Richie. I mean, she's like, who's this? I'm like, it's Lionel Richie. She takes him, and she's like, oh, is that Nicole Richie's dad? I'm like, I'm gonna drop you off. Like, I'll come back for you, but I'm gonna need some time. You know, we don't listen to the same music. I gotta share the TV. All she watches are cooking shows. And she doesn't cook. She doesn't absorb anything. I just have to sit there and watch it with her. She's like, ooh, wouldn't that be good? I'm like, yeah, if we invited that dude over, I guess it'd be really good. Let's have some more Cheerios tonight. What do you think? I mean, it's not because I think she has to cook. She's what? That's, it's not a sexist thing. It's just I hate the Food Network. Like, how can you get that mad over cupcake? Why are you that mad over a cupcake? Hey, I was a little disappointed with the texture. Come on, and eat your free cupcake.
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24: I drink stupid stuff. What are you drinking, my friend?
25: Just a beer.
24: Just a beer. I'm going to guess maybe several, actually, by the way, answer that, but all right. I drink evil stuff. Clap if you've ever had Jägermeister. Anybody? Yes. Now look around. Everybody clapping has vomited. Yes. Jägermeister is loosely translated from the German Jackmaster. It should have a Mr. Yuck sticker right on the bottle. And a warning, pour directly into toilet, thus cutting out the middleman. I drank Jaeger at a bachelor party when I woke up with a headache right back here, right where the toilet seat kept slamming into the back of my skull. And I woke up with chest pains, and I couldn't figure that out until I looked down and saw the nifty piercing that I thought was a good idea the night before. And I got off my spinning bed, and all I wanted to do was make it from my bed to the bathroom so I could be ill. But I couldn't even walk because of the duct tape around my ankles, and I have no idea how that got there, but I did manage to hop over to the window, and I got the window open just in time to puke on the screen. So then, I make it into the bathroom, and now all I want is aspirin. I don't ask for much. I have a headache, a little aspirin. But there's never aspirin when you need it, is there? No. But there's Midol, which is good. Because the headache stays, but the boobs feel so much better. And I can't explain that. Now I'm on phase three of the hangover. I want to replenish what I purged. I'm hungry now. So I go downstairs. I'm bumping into things. I knock my grandmother over. The one I keep in an urn on the bookshelf, so I got to clean that up. And then I had to let my cat out of the microwave because I remembered I tried to make Chinese food the night before. So then I pour a bowl of cereal and my alphabet spell out right in the milk. You're a drunk. And that pisses me off. So I go out and I get in my car, because now I'm going to go find some food. I'm on a quest for nourishment. I'm in my car. I can't get my car started because it's flooded. But I eventually get it out of my neighbor's jacuzzi, and I drive down to the supermarket. Now I'm in the express lane of the supermarket, so I decide to express myself. So I leap up onto that conveyor belt thing they have. I lay down on my stomach and start rubbing my crotch over the scanner. I got charged for a Slim Jim, so now I'm pissed. So I leave there. Now I'm back in my car, and now I'm doing laps around this drive-thru, just screaming at this woman because she won't serve me French fries. Till finally she says, "Sir, we're a bank." I felt so stupid. So I park the car, and I decide I'm going to have a word with the bank teller with the attitude, you know? So I go walking in there, and I'm still a little drunk, so I decide on my way in that I should probably sexually assault the ATM machine. Screen kept flashing, "Insufficient funds, you're a loser. Remove Slim Jim."
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1: The thing I love about, even more than the movie itself, I love, we all love the previews. You love the previews. And I'll tell you why. Because it doesn't matter what anybody here does for a living. Whatever your occupation is, the reason you love the previews, it's because it's the one time in all of our lives that we all get to be a critic. Because you know, as soon as that preview ends, you're going to turn to the person next to you, and you're going to review that film. And whatever it is, you mean it. That first preview comes on, right? Everyone. Where's the van? The van was supposed to be here. You, me, us. That looks good. I want to see that. But then the next one comes on. The next trailer comes on, right? The next preview. Fate. Cameron Diaz. Oh my God, I can't believe it's you after all these years. Stupid. Stupid.
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2: I'm exhausted from trying to believe unbelievable things. All my friends tell me stories, and at the end they say, "Isn't that unbelievable?" And I say, "I guess so." Then I try to believe it, then I'm exhausted. And I have to be asleep by 1 in the morning because my dreams are going to start whether I'm sleeping or not. Which can make for some pretty strange conversation if I'm still awake. I thought those were your rickshaws. What the hell are you talking about? When I was in high school, I worked in a pet store, and they fired me because what happened was they had 3 snakes in there, and one day I braided them. Tried to pass it off as one snake with 3 heads. Oh, yes, it's very rare. It's from Connecticut. I asked my girlfriend if she ever had sex with a woman, and she said no. And I said, "You should try it. It's fun." And she did. Now she's gone. You never see advertisements for string. They make string, but they never advertise. If I ever did a commercial, it would be for string. Right, if you need to get some string, get this string. It's the greatest string in the world. It's almost rope. But it's not, it's string. And you can cut it up into different lengths and tie stuff up with it and stuff. I don't know what you're gonna do with it, just get it. Yesterday I returned a movie. The people at the theater were pissed. So I rented a movie and I put it in DVD player. And before the movie starts, it says, "This film has been modified to fit your television." Can you imagine if it wasn't? All you'd see is like a knuckle. So I'm driving down the highway. There's a guy hitchhiking. He's holding a sign that says heaven. So I hit him.
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0: Sarah Silverman.
3: My Nana was a survivor of the Holocaust, or I'm sorry, alleged Holocaust. And she had the tattoo, you know, the number, and thank God she was at one of the better concentration camps. She had a vanity number. It said, bedazzled, which is kind of fun. You know what I don't understand are the Jewish people who drive German cars. And, you know, it's not a secret that companies like Mercedes and BMW and, you know, Hitler commissioned the Volkswagen. I mean, these are companies that built cars for the Nazi war effort, you know, and yet Jewish people who drive German cars, it's so gay. And it's just gay. And then on the other side of the thing, there's Mercedes, you know, companies like that who, boy, you know, if they could have only had the foresight, if they only could have seen into the future at the kind of business, you know, at the amount of money they'd be making from Jewish consumers, you know, maybe they'd help not kill the Jews. But, you know, instead, they helped, you know, facilitate a genocide of a people who would ultimately become their best customers. You know, any Jew will tell you it's just bad business, you know. And now I feel preachy, but I really believe this to be true. I believe that if black people were in Germany during World War II, that the Holocaust would have never happened. I do, you know, or not to Jews. but I got in trouble for saying the word chink on a talk show, a network talk show, and it was in the context of a joke, you know, obviously. That would be weird. That'd be like a really bad career choice. It wasn't. But nevertheless, the president of an Asian American watchdog group out here in Los Angeles, his name is Guy Aoki, and he was up in arms about it, and he put my name in all the papers calling me a racist, and it hurt. You know, I mean, as a Jew, you know, as a member of the Jewish community, you know, I was really concerned, you know, that we were losing control of the media. And, right? I mean, like, what kind of world do we live in where a totally cute white girl can't say chink on network television? It's like the 50s. It's scary.
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4: Is anyone in favor of gay marriage? Who's in favor of gay marriage? Yes. Who, by Shanghai, who's in favor of gay marriage?
5: Yes.
4: I'll tell you why you're wrong. Gay marriage will inevitably lead to gay divorce, and that will be bitchy. I'll tell you what happened to me recently. I was having a meeting in Mayfair in London, walked out of the restaurant where we were having the meeting, and I bumped into a guy selling the big issue. About 22, 23 years of age, and I got talking to him. I bought the big issue off him. I buy it, I don't read it. I don't mind the big issue, but you know, magazine for the homeless, there's not one advert for a flat. I've got a cautionary tale for the men in the room. This concerns, you know, the kind of ability that men have got to say something immediately. They don't think about it, just walk straight out. Or didn't know I said it. They kind of think it and then talk it exactly the same time. This happened to two friends of mine, Dave and Susan. They've been going out for years and years and years, 10 years since college. Susan went home for the weekend to see her parents. They had Sunday lunch together. They got a little bit tipsy over lunch. Nothing the matter with that, you would think. Lovely. All the way up to Hull to see them. Got drunk over Sunday lunch. Somehow the topic of wife swapping came up. And her parents, for a joke, said, oh, we were terrible for that back in the 70s. Oh, keys in a bowl at a party. Oh, terrible. Oh, always doing it. We don't know who your real dad is. They said that to their daughter. Now, she was fine at the time because she was drunk at lunch. But then on the train ride home, she starts to feel a bit grimy and horrible and, And eventually she works herself up into a real state. She thinks, well, maybe it was a joke on me. Maybe they were joking, but I was the butt of the joke. Maybe they did do that in the 70s. Maybe he's not my real dad. Oh, God. She got into Dave. And of course, what Dave should have done is taken her in his strong, loving arms. Hey, it's just a silly joke. I'll pop the kettle on. I'll make you a cup of tea. I'll run you a bath. That is what he should have done. But that's not what he did. That's not what he said. What he said, without skipping a beat, who got your mum?
0: John Mulaney.
5: I've lived in New York City now for a few years, and I have a new phenomenon in my life where late at night on the street, women will see me as a threat. That is funny, yeah. That is silly. It's weird, too, because, like, I'm still afraid of being kidnapped. But I'll give you the best example of this. A couple of months ago, I was at a subway station at 2 o'clock in the morning, all right? And I'm changing between trains, 2 o'clock in the morning, and at this subway station, you have to, like, walk down this long hallway in order to change trains. So it's 2 o'clock in the morning, it's just me and this woman, and we're walking down the hallway. She's walking a few yards ahead of me, but she keeps giving me, like, the over-the-shoulder, like that, you know? And then she starts to pick up the pace, like she starts to walk a lot faster. So I think, oh, she must hear the train coming. Or maybe she feels it in her feet, like a Native American in a movie. So I start to sprint down the hallway at her, and she looks back and she's like, ah! And then she gives chase, so now we're booking it down the corridor at 2 o'clock in the morning, and I'm gaining on her. I'm gaining on her, and we're getting to the end of the hallway, and she starts to go into that, like, dead end shuffle, you know, that women do when you chase them. And I'm almost there. I'm almost at her, and then it dawns on me. Oh, she's running from me. Because in her eyes, I'm an adult. And adults rape each other. Kind of a lot. So I wanted to go up to her and be like, hey, no. Nah. I'm not a man. I'm just some stupid punk, you know? But I think that that would be equally creepy, okay? As if you were in a subway station at 2 o'clock in the morning and I chased you down, grabbed you and said, I'm not gonna rape you. I'm a little boy.
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7: Well, you know, it's even surprising that the census could count Latinos because we're hard to count. Because for one, we don't even open the door. When somebody knocks, we hide. Who's that? Who's that? You ever knock on the front door and then the curtain way at the end of the house opens? With a mirror, they're looking. Who's that? I don't know that, man. Don't open that door, tia. Don't open that door. The door to Latinos is sacred. Nobody knocks. But you honk, we come running out. 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

0: 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You walk up and you touch the two. Ding, ding, ding. Watch out, touch them. Who's that?
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3: I like to marry. I don't know who. I mean, I'm gonna marry my girl now, I guess. She wants to be married, and I want to make her a wife. I want her to be a wife. It's very difficult to just make a decision that you're gonna lose your swag for the rest of your life, man. If you're planning on being a good man, I mean, if you're gonna be cheating, I'm married. She catch me, she catch me. But but if I really want to be good, I do the right thing. And I'm just saying, my girl, I don't know. She's just not perfect. She has a kid that ain't mine, and I'm just now getting used to having a woman with a kid that ain't yours. Because it ain't that she's not a beautiful kid, and my girl's not good people, but it's just, when I look at the girl and I look at her, I just think of how it created. And sometimes I have to like keep my swag up to see. So some dude did that to my girl, and then out comes this half of him who talks to me. Hi, Mr. P. And I'm like, how you doing? You want some food? Yeah, yeah. And it's good because I use her to argue with my girl every time we get an argument going. I'll use the fact that this ain't my kid to, you know. This has helped me out of a lot of unreasonable. My girl found some boots in my closet, some women's boots that wasn't hers, and she went off. She got them, she woke me up, and she had them tied in a knot, and she was dangling these muffins over my head. And I was getting a little nervous. I said, look, we broke up. This is my ex-girl's boots, and I ain't mad at her, really. So I'm gonna throw this bitch's boots in the trash or something. If I see it again, I wanna be mature and go, here's your boots, you know what I'm saying? She started swinging them harder, like she was gonna hit me with them. I said, bitch, you got a kid that ain't mine. Those boots don't have nightmares at 3 a.m. You ain't gotta help them boots with homework.
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2: Dana Carvey.
4: Yes, but if you do have a doctor or a cardiologist, make sure they're from India. I love my cardiologist, P.K. Shah. Everything sounds good with that accent, you know. Oh, we got some news for you. Your artery is 122% blocked. But 122%, how's that possible? Don't kill the messenger. That's a blocky mofo, let me tell you. That is a bad Master Jamma. That thing is like a porta potty at a biker rally. That thing, I'm telling you. And he describes bypass surgery like it's fun. We're going to go in, not a problem, minimally invasive. We go in, we go tinka tinka tinka, bong bong bong, not a big rut. We go pop, we take it here, we go pop, and we go lip it up. Not a big deal. Walk in the park, piece of cake. In fact, I'm doing two behind me right now. How's it going back there? I like to tickle them in their thorax. Close them up, nurse, you sassy little bitch. Oh, sorry. That didn't make no sense. It was just a cheap, okay. You know, I had a health issue 10 years ago. That's all they say. And I feel fantastic now. But, you know, people, I was always fine. But anyway, people thought I was on death's door. And anyway, I'm in Atlantic City. I'm on the treadmill. And this nice woman comes over and goes, Dana Carvey, I heard you had a heart thing. How are you? And so I'm running on the treadmill. And I'm just going, I feel fantastic. I'm fine, you know. And she goes, really? Well, I heard. So I got.

I started playing with her. I put it up to like 8 miles an hour. So I'm kind of sprinting, you know, and she goes, my God, you really are fit. And I go, well, actually, honestly, and I played it totally straight. They put in a baboon heart. I'm serious. I can't even believe it now when I tell the story, but I said, they put in a baboon heart and I just really don't get tired anymore, you know? So she comes back with her husband. I swear to God, she goes, look at him, Maury. He doesn't get tired. They put in a baboon heart. So I put it up to 10 miles per hour and I start going, oh,

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18: And this is kind of ironic, but you know that show Intervention? I am addicted to that show. I love it. But I don't think I have the intended response that they're looking for. Because when I watch the show, I don't feel sympathy or empathy. I feel jealousy. I watch those people and I'm like, I want to do that. Yes, you know, just taking all kinds of drugs, whatever there is, and they're living in the back of the, you know, grandma's garage, and they're on a mattress, and they're just high all the time. Everybody, somebody else watches their kids, they give them money, they're enabled, and that's how they spend their day, and they're like, suck it! You know, and that's... Yeah, I would love that, because, you know, there's a free intervention coming right around the corner. There's a free intervention, then they get... Then everybody goes, woo, woo, we love you, and they send them off, and they get cleaned up, and then they get to spend the rest of their lives going... Yeah, those were some pretty crazy times. And they'll have that part in the show where they'll go, at age 22, Mary became addicted to painkillers. And my response will be, that's right, I have Vicodin. Oh, that's the best, that is the best way to watch Intervention. Mike it in. Oh, this is terrible. They're taking our painkillers away. What kind of awful show is this? Oh. And I've made no secret of my drug use and drinking over my lifetime. I'd hold your woos because this is going to become a cautionary tale of sorts. Yeah, you might want to hang on to that feeling. But I mean, decades of just taking any drug. Yeah, okay, great. Unless you're a dealer, it's not going to turn out good. I mean, just taking any, I could already be on three things and somebody, you know, I don't know, some stranger, I'm in a weird house somewhere out in the woods, you know, and a guy named Wolf with no last name and a Serapa, you know, hey man, take this. Oh, wait, Wolf, before you go, is it this way or this way? I just need to know for the next 6 hours. Is it this way? Oh, good, this is gonna work out, great. Whatever, and I drink, and da-da-da. And the reason I'm telling you this is just to underscore the next two things I'm telling you. And one is just sort of silly. And that is 4 months ago, I got the flu. I was home in New York, and my girlfriend went to the drugstore and got some NyQuil. And so I get the NyQuil, I'm in the kitchen, I'm opening it up, and it's got that little measuring cup, you know, on the top, and I take the plastic off, and I'm pouring the NyQuil into the measuring cap, and she goes, what are you doing? Just chug it. Are you out of your mind? Chug it. It's medicine.
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17: Road is awesome, man. I got taken aside by some swingers one time. This happened in Jacksonville, Florida, swampiest place on earth. And it was after a show, and they were in their late 50s. Three couples in their late 50s, like 64 late 50s. That's pretty late 50s. So I'm in my 20s at the time, right? I was drunk. I was like, let's party. And they go, hey, you're funny. You want to go party? I'm like, yeah, let's go party. Yeah. And so we went out partying. We drank all night long. And I woke up with that scrapbook memory that you get after drinking too much, where you wake up and it's like noon, and you slept through your morning wood. And you're like, you ever have that happen where you sleep through your morning wood? But you still got wood, and you're like, is this my noon wood, or is this... I go to bed with wood, and I wake up with wood, and I still haven't gotten my wife to check and see if it's the same wood. I think she's afraid that if she tells me, I'm not going to need her anymore. So I wake up with that scrapbook, and all I can remember is little things, like it was a card game, we're at one of the guys' houses, and we're playing cards, and then all of a sudden they start taking their shirts off. And in flashes, I just remember shirts off. And then one dude's like, come on, my wife's all about you. And I'm like, oh, that's when it dawned on me. This is an orgy. And they didn't tell me. Again, no flyer. That sucks. So I freaked out and I ran right out the front door. I was so scared. I just ran. And I got like a block away and I looked back and they're all at the door and they're like putting their shirts on. Where is he? Is that him? Get the truck! Dude, no means no. Running from the house has got to be a pretty strong version of no. So they chased me in a red dually for like miles. I ran through yards, and every time I see a red dually, I panic. My heart drops. So I ran, and I got away from them. And I ran for like another hour. I had that drunk running power where you could just run for hours for some reason. And I found my hotel just off the freeway. It was that hotel that had the frontage road with the fence around a ditch. You got to go around that ditch and up the frontage road. And then there was a dude, security guy from the hotel with a flashlight. And in my mind, he knew everything that had happened because I was drunk. So I was like, he knows where I've been. So he's got a flashlight and he's like, come on, come on. He goes, there's gators in there. There was gators. And I got out of it and I didn't lose a foot in that situation. But if I'd have lost a foot in that incident, I would have had to tell that story every day for the rest of my natural life. People would have asked me every time they saw me, were you in the war? Not the one you're thinking of. I was drunk running through the streets of Jacksonville being chased by orgiers and then like Frankenstein, and then I was attacked by gators in a ditch. So.
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19: Maria Bamford.
20: Now I have hella jerks, and I have a new one as good as reasonable, and I have some... Because I need to go see a specialist. Because you ever have like a dark thought, like a really dark thought, like, what if I licked a urinal? Oh my God! Why did I even think of that? What if I'm a urinal licker? What if I'm out of control? And every time I gotta go past a men's restroom, I've gotta do a complicated series of steps, like a Scrabble board, in order to get past it and clench my teeth together, because I'd fall over and I'd be out of control and I'd lick it. Okay, if that made sense to you, you might have OCD. When I was a kid, as about 10 years old, I stopped being able to sleep at night because I was worried. I was really anxious that I was a raper or a murderer or a genocider. And like, I'd never been a violent kid. The worst thing I'd ever done, I'd given a roundhouse to the breadbasket of Pat Stauffenecker, who frankly had it coming. And but I was super scared, and I thought I was trying to control myself, so in case, you know, so I wouldn't genocide anybody. And I would clench my fists at odd intervals and then try not to make any eye contact, and then later, no human contact at all.
21: Cut to 26 years later.
19: realize when you are anxious. And
20: I decided to, you know, Google some of the symptoms and came up with the OCD specialist, and I went there and she had me face my fears.
19: So what would happen if you made eye contact with somebody?
20: I'd genocide them.
19: And then what would happen?
20: I'd go to genocide jail.
19: And then what would happen?
20: I'd genocide everybody in the jail.
19: And then what would happen?
20: They'd have to put me in a freaking super strong jail.
19: And then what would happen?
20: This is stupid. You're not doing it right.
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21: Richard Pryor.
22: Thank you. Thank you. It is wonderful being here. Anybody got a light, a match, light? Give me, please. Just a light, brother. Thank you.
23: Throw it to me. I got it. Got to be careful with these matches.
22: When I started in show business, I always thought it was cool because I went out with a Playboy bunny. I said, this is it. I have reached the top. And this lady, she took me to this beautiful apartment. It was like, just like you never see in your life. And we were sitting down having a little midnight snack. And she was cool. She was luscious, man. She was talking to me. She said, you know that act you do about the little kids? I said, yeah. I said, you like that? She said, yeah, would you mind talking like a little kid? Now? She said, yeah. I said, how? Oh, that's my act. You really? Little kid? You mean when? Okay. Dave, how you doing? You mean like this? And she said, yeah. And she start taking off. And I start talking like a little kid. And the more she would take off, the younger I would get. By the time she got to her panties, I was on the floor talking about, I ended up in the womb. She gave birth to me about 9:30.
24: I was on the wrestling team in high school, and I also played the clarinet in the band. That is a bad mix. The guys on the team made fun of me, especially my best friend, Huey Baker. He was a black guy. He's one of those guys who would just get a hold of something and never let you forget it. Look at Greg, man. Greg, play the flute. It's a clarinet, Huey. It's a flute, Greg. You a flute man. It's embarrassing when you're out there wrestling. You're, hit him with your flute, Greg. I was shy in high school. Every time I talked to a girl, Huey would show up out of nowhere. Hey, Greg. Who are you talking to? This is Carol Huey. Carol, how you doing? Well, you flute at Greg. Flute your flute to Carol, Greg. You know Greg is a flute man. He a flute man, Carol. Go ahead and ask him. Who's your favorite football player, Greg? Doug Flutie. Who's your second favorite? Brian Piccolo. My friend Nick got it worse, man. Nick was one of those guys. He had like high shoulders. He looked like a turtle. Huey called him No Neck Nick. Look at Nick, man. Nick ain't got no neck. What your neck at, Nick? No neck, Nick. No neck, Nick. No neck, Nick, Nack, Patty, Whack, get it on the bone. But it can't be no neck bone because Nick ain't got no neck. What your neck at, Nick? The foot bone is connected to the knee bone. It's connected to the hip bone. It's connected right to the head bone because I ain't no neck bone. Because Nick ain't got no neck. If Nick put on a turtleneck, he would be blind. Yeah, the guys on the team made fun of me for being in the band. Come to think of it, the guys in the band made fun of me for being on the team. That was easier to deal with, though, they were in the band, right?
23: Hey, Warren, you're on the wrestling team, you're gay.
24: Shut up, Larry, or I'll kick your ass.
23: Okay.
24: Flute your flute, Greg. Guy made fun of me my whole life. If I fell down right now, he would pop out under the table. Look at Greg. What, you trip over your flute, Greg? First time I had sex, I could not get him out of my head. I was nervous. I thought he was going to show up out of nowhere. Greg, Greg, Greg. That ain't your flute, Greg.
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6: In the Los Angeles Times this morning, there was a letter from a woman complaining, this is true, you can check the Times right after the show. She was complaining to Dear Abby that her husband would not have sex with her until after the Tonight Show. The headline said, man refuses to have sex with wife until he's through with Carson. Now that's, I thought so. There's nothing wrong with having sex during the Tonight Show. It's never stopped the studio audience at all. When high school, though, when you're young, you know, with the girls, I remember me and my best girl, Emily Cockenlocker. We used to, up in the bleachers. You know Emily.
21: I know her well.
6: From Nebraska. It's German girl.
21: Little Emily.
6: Emily Cockenlocker.
21: Yeah.
6: We used to. We would,
21: what be would all you?
6: Huddled in a blanket with a flask up in the bleachers. And that was in July. Boy, the season. She was a weird girl. Oh, I went to a very small high school in Nebraska.
25: How small was it?
6: Well, during. This guy's been watching the show too long. We got 40 million straight people. When I say straight people, I mean like straight men. I don't mean. We had a high school that was so small that during halftime, one guy came out and formed a picture of the United States. One guy.
21: That's small.
6: Oh, that was a small thing. We got a dandy show. I'm going to go out and slip into something comfortable because I'm beginning to feel like a nut.
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18: A million is a pretty huge number. A million's a huge number, and it's really hard to imagine it. So I'm going to try to help. Imagine just like, you know, a box with 1,000 spoons. You got it? Okay. Now double that. And double it again, again, again, again, again, again, again, again, again. Now subtract 24,000 spoons. And you have a bit of an idea. There's a lot of movies where robots or technology takes over humanity. And like Terminator and Matrix, and the best thing is all of those movies are enormous technological breakthroughs. And they are moving us closer to the very thing they claim to warn us about. It's been a long day. I woke up at 2 in the morning, I meant. Went jogging. This is my regular day. I'll wake up at 2. I'll take about a 2-hour run. I then watch the movie Powder. I then drink a bottle of vermouth. I then throw up and go running again. Watch Powder again.
26: 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You've come to the right place. 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
27: You know when you leave a hotel room early in the morning, you've got an early flight, you're maybe questioning your life choices and your sexuality. You're thinking, oh, God. And everybody's left the remains of their room service orders outside, little trays with little cakes on them and little bits of dessert and fries. There's always a fry. I always eat that fry. It's a kind of an OCD thing for me. It's something I do to make it a good day for me. And, you know, I just eat the fry. It's like touching a midget for luck. It's just something I do. It's embarrassing sometimes because, you know, the maid is in the hallway maybe and you have to pretend you're tying your shoelace.
28: And Buddha's Dias to you.
27: I was I was telling people that I do that. I was telling a friend of mine that I eat the fry. It's kind of an OCD thing. He's like, you're crazy. That's not crazy. That's crazy. And I'm thinking, you know what? Maybe I am crazy. Maybe I'm going crazy, like proper crazy, because I've lived in Hollywood nearly 14 years. And what happens if you live in Hollywood, you get any success? I've only got a tiny little bit of success. But what happens is that people start to form around you. You know, managers, agents, publicists, lifestyle gurus, Pilates instructors, your own personal barista, everything. The people start to form around you. And what these people do is they create problems that do not exist. And then they solve them for you, and you pay them for that. And that's crazy. Problems that do not exist, and then they solve them for you, and you pay them. Problems that don't exist. It's like, you know what it's like? It's like those infomercials that are on at the same time as my show on TV. You know what I'm talking about. The black and white footage of an actor picking up a phone and pretending it's hard to use a telephone, and the voiceover is going, do you have difficulty using today's modern telephones with their phoniness? And the guy's going, yes, it's so difficult to use a phone. It flies out of my hand. It runs off. It never phones me. It runs around the house killing the pets. I don't know what to do. What you need is the phone glove. The phone glove, you say? Yes, the phone glove. What you do, you put it on, the phone sits ugly inside, everyone will think you're great. Hi, Stacy, you wanna come over? Thanks, phone glove.
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3: I love to be here in the South in the wintertime. I'm just glad they didn't predict snow today. Y'all wouldn't be here. We just run to the store and load up. Because Lord knows, you'll be snowed in for at least a day. Next day it melts, you got like 14 loaves of bread, man. You're walking around the cul-de-sac. Anybody want a sandwich? I was working in the South one time with a buddy of mine, born and raised in L.A., and it snowed, and he knew nothing of the big bread phenomenon. He didn't believe me. I took him to the store, went to the bread aisle, gone. Everything was gone except for one pack of hot dog buns. So I grabbed them. Because you never know. That took me back to my childhood, though. You remember your mom be late? You have to go to school the next day with peanut butter and jelly and a hot dog bun? You whip that out at lunch, your buddy's going, man, you got a hot dog? No. It's just peanut butter and jelly and a hot dog bun. They're like, your mom was late.
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7: My wife had the baby at home. We had all our babies at home, just to make you feel uncomfortable. People don't want to hear about home birth. They're like, oh, you had your baby at home. Yeah, we were going to do that, but we wanted our baby to live. People always assume there was some laziness involved. You didn't want to go to the hospital? It was far. I didn't feel like putting on pants. We had our baby at home, not in a field. At home? Well, why wouldn't you have it in that germ-infested building where sick people congregate? Didn't your wife want to give birth in a gown someone died in yesterday? It's just the truth. Home birth is crazy, huh? It was all my wife's idea. I don't even like cooking at home, you know? And it's wild, you know? There was so much screaming at one point, I actually woke up.
8: What, someone score a touchdown? Oh, you're having another baby? Can you keep it down? I'm trying to get a tight 12 hours in.
7: And I was my wife's birth coach, which is a generous title for standing there terrified. There was also a midwife there, because we believe in witchcraft.
2: A midwife? Now, how many wives does this guy have? Sounds like Al-Qaeda.
4: All right, folks. Hey, do you have much crime here? Of course you do, right, San Francisco? Must be a lot of muggers and stuff. I worry, because I walk home every night, and honestly, I come in, hey, buddy. I have everything, you know? It doesn't bother me, because I have figured out something. Muggers do not like to rob you if they think you're crazy. Because they're afraid they'll start having to explain, you know, take up too much time, and they'll be standing there going, okay, one more time. Take the money, give it to me, I'll run off. And then you won't have the money, then you yell for help, okay? Can I know?
9: What?
4: So all I have to do is look crazy, you know? So whenever I have like $10 and I want to walk down the street with it, first, I wet my pants. So I get a big stain. Then I take a baby carriage and push it down the street and put garbage in it. Now, if you don't want to get that involved, much simpler thing, the moment you are aware you're being robbed, throw up on your money.
10: We'll pass. We'll get you next time, though, buddy. Thanks for coming by.
4: I got a lot of neat things like that, like solutions to the population problem. That's simple. Death penalty for parking violation.
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31: Thank you so much for coming out, spending your hard-earned cash. I know there's been a recession on. Someone told me. Is it still going? I don't know. It really didn't affect me.
32: Just being honest. We can laugh about it now. Come on. I don't understand a recession. It wasn't until last year I found out that you could go into your bank and say, can I withdraw my cash? And they could go,
33: no, we ain't got it.
31: Sorry?
33: No.
31: I've got £50,000 saved.
33: You ain't.
31: Well, where is it?
33: Don't know.
31: Well, have you checked the vault?
33: It's empty.
31: I hope you enjoy the show. This is nearly the end of the UK leg of the tour. Then I'm off to America to finish that off. And then I'm doing the rest of the world. It's going to be the first world comedy tour. And then I'm going to enter Britain's Got Talent. Because that's when their career really... Look at Susan Boyle, if you can. How? Oh, shocking. Be fair, though. Because usually in the music industry, it's all about image, isn't it? You can't just have a great voice and a great talent. You've got to be young and thin and trendy and pretty. And she's turned all that on its head. Although I think it's the same powers of image just working in reverse with her. Because I don't think she has got a great voice, actually. I think she's fooled a lot of people. It's sort of like mock opera for people who don't know any better. But I don't think she'd be where she was today if it wasn't for the fact that she looked like such a mong. He said mong. Yeah, he did. Yeah. You can't say mom. You can, it's easy. It's one of the easiest words to say. It's like, mom. And it's like, you just need lips. Even mongs can say it. That's part of the beauty of the word. They don't consider it a perk, I'm sure. But why does he get away with it and no one else can? Ban him from the telly. Good luck.
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2: Gotta work at that sex, man. After a while, same person. I climbed into bed recently. I'm not even in the bed yet. It's dark, and I go to get in the bed, and I hear my wife out loud. She's one of these. She goes, you know, hot sex is on its way after a sigh like that, right? Now, I'm standing at the foot of the bed in my underwear, and I'm like, yeah, what's with the sigh? She goes, you climb into bed the same way. God, so routine. I'm like, what am I supposed to swan dive off the dresser? I mean, it's a bed. There's only so many ways to climb into a bed. And we don't have a lot of money, so our bed is one of those beds up against the wall. So the only way I can get in is the long way, climbing in like that. She wants to get a king bed. We just went shopping for a king bed. It's always weird. Bed shopping is weird because you're laying in a bed in a store. It makes you uncomfortable. You can't get a good vibe. You got the guy leaning over me in a suit. He's like, how's that feel? Does that feel good? It's amazing, too, when you come across somebody who's so into their job, you know? He's like, these are our traditional box springs. We got new modern ones in the back if you want to come see those. And then he's like, what's your current bed made out of? In my head, I'm like, lies and broken promises. Sometimes we're having sex and I know my wife's not even into it. You can tell. Like, she's just laying there like she's trying to get a tan and I'm blocking her sun.
26: 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I Heart Comedy.
3: George Carlin.
4: And you know, in this country now, there are a lot of people who want to expand the death penalty to include drug dealers. This is really stupid. Drug dealers aren't afraid to die. They're already killing each other every day on the streets by the hundreds. Drive-bys, gang shootings, they're not afraid to die. Death penalty doesn't mean anything unless you use it on people who are afraid to die. Like the bankers who launder the drug money. The bankers who launder the drug money. You want to slow down that drug traffic, you got to start executing a few of these bankers. White, middle-class, Republican bankers. And I'm not talking about soft American executions like lethal injection. I'm talking about crucifixion, folks. Let's bring back crucifixions, a form of capital punishment that Christians and Jews of America can really appreciate. And I'd go a little further. I'd crucify people upside down. Like St. Peter, feet up, head down, and naked. I'd have naked upside down crucifixions on TV once a week at halftime of the Monday night football game. Halftime. Monday night. The Monday night crucifixions. You'd have people tuning in don't even care about football. Wouldn't you like to hear Dan Dierdorf explain why the nails have to go in at a certain angle? And I'll guarantee you one thing. You start executing, you start nailing one white banker per week to a big wooden cross on national TV, you're going to see that drug traffic begin to slow down pretty quick. You won't even be able to buy drugs in schools and prisons anymore. Now, I don't care about capital punishment one way or another, because I know it doesn't do anything. It doesn't do anything except maybe satisfy a kind of biblical need for revenge. You know, if you read the Bible, you see that it's full of retribution and revenge. So really, capital punishment is kind of a religious ritual. It's a purification rite. It's a modern sacrament. And as long as that's true, I say, let's liven it up a little. I honestly believe if you make the death penalty a little more entertaining and learn to market it correctly, you just might be able to raise enough money to balance the stupid budget. Balance the stupid budget.
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5: The real problem is most of us are idiots. Think about the technological level that this world operates on. How many of us really understand that? What if everybody out there died and we had to take over the world? Yeah. How well do you think we'd do? Yeah, terrific. We would do awesome. Why is that loud? Any idea? I've been a comedian for 16 years. I have no idea what's in there. What makes that bright? I don't know. Think about all the stuff you need to run your life. Computers and Palm Pilots and cell phones. How many of you know how to make any of that? I mean, if I left you alone in the woods with a hatchet, how long before you could send me an email? We are not smart. We buy from smart people. I don't have a camera on my phone because I'm smart. If you left me on an island for a million years, I could never figure out how to put a camera in a phone. I don't even know what a camera is. I know I press a button and a picture shows up. What happens between me pressing that button and the picture showing up is anybody's guess. There might be leprechauns and spray paint. All I know is megapixel. I don't even know what a megapixel is. It's like a noise you make with your mouth. Megapixel. Oh, you're clever. You are clever. Does anybody know anybody who's invented anything? Who are they? Is anybody watching them? Making sure they're alive? Making sure that somebody makes kids with them? No one's paying attention. I think what's going to happen one day is the smart people are just going to die. I think it's going to be no warning. We're just going to be sitting around having a good time, having a couple drinks. Power's just going to shut off. Everybody's going to get out the lighter. Way to go, you idiots. Can't even keep the power on. And what do you do when the power goes out? I don't know what you do, but what I do is usually I sit around and I wait. Because I figure this is the guy who fixes it. He's probably working on it right now.
26: Day or night, we've got your laughs. iHeart Comedy.
6: There's a lot of fat kids. That's not a joke. I don't have numbers, but there's got to be a ton of them. Here's the thing. I'm not saying kids are the only ones with weight issues. I've had weight issues my whole life. I mean, you're looking at a guy that would have never read a book unless there was a free personal pan pizza to write a report on it, okay? I'm not proud to admit that Pizza Hut saved me from illiteracy, but they did. It's like, thank you, book it. Now I can read. And I got some pepperoni out of it. Ladies, you like this look on me? Is this good? Do I look all right? A couple of you? All right, cool. You better, because it ain't going anywhere. This is how I look, you know. I realize I could slave in the gym and eat right. And I'd be a jerk. Nobody would want to hang out with me because I'd be so miserable. But this is how I look. I mean, I have muscles. I just like to keep them warm. And, you know, there's a six-pack, but there's a down comforter on top of it. And, I'll help you move stuff. I'll probably just take a nap when we're done. And I think that's a fair trade. What's nice to know is that I'm not the only one with weight issues. The whole country has them. I know that because Bath & Body Works is selling a candle that smells like mashed potatoes. I mean, really? Like, how fat are you when you want your whole house to smell like buttered mashed potatoes? And they don't even make a gravy one, which is ridiculous. Like, how could you burn one without the other, especially during a buy one, get one free sale? If you go to a bookstore and you go to, like, the diet section, you'll find a million diet books, all different crazy ideas for ways to lose weight. So I figured out that's what it is. You come up with a crazy diet, you write a book about it, And then if enough people believe you and buy it, you have the money to have it surgically removed. So I was like, I'll come up with a crazy diet. I called mine the Medical Miracles Diet. And basically what it was every time I got hungry, I watched Medical Miracles on the Discovery Channel. Have you ever seen that show? There's some nasty stuff on basic cable. And they don't even warn you. I'm at home one night, ready to enjoy a bag of Gino's pizza rolls like a gentleman. And while I'm waiting for the oven to heat up, they show me a kid born without skin. I'm like, I'm not hungry anymore, you know? Like, I can't eat after watching sausage legs get a sponge bath. I'm sorry. Now, yes, you're right. I probably went over the line by calling them sausage legs. But can you think of a better description? Picturing him laying there with his little link toes.
3: Louis C.K.
7: I have this friend, he has a phone that can IM, he can instant message, and so now I really want him to die because I'm sick of getting these messages from him on his phone. I'm in a shoe store. That's the whole message. We're not secret agents. I don't need to know where you are. So I get this message from him. He says, I'm on an airplane in Seattle. So I wrote back and I said, well, I hope your plane crashes. And he gets pissed off and he calls me, take it back. We're about to take off. I'm like, hope it crashes. I don't have to take it back. Hope it crashes twice. Hope it crashes and kills Happy, and they go for the takeoff and crash again. I hope that happens. Sincerely, I hope it. And he goes, well, how are you going to feel now if my plane crashes after you went and said that? That would be amazing. To know that I can do that? I'd happily trade your life for knowledge of my powers. He's one of those guys who just makes you hate him because, you know, when you have a friend that you hate, you can't break up with your friends, you know? He always starts conversations that I don't want to have. You know, he's like, hey, what would you do if you had a time machine? You know what? I wouldn't use it. I'd just let it sit in my house. I'd put a drink on it. And, yeah, I got a time machine. I never even wanted it. I don't know. I'm not interested. I'd use it to go back 30 minutes ago and punch you in the face before you asked me that. That's all. One use. So he goes, well, here's what I would do. Because, of course, that's the whole point of asking me, is to stare at me while I say mine and then say his. So he said if he had a time machine, he would kill Hitler. Like, he would go back and kill Hitler. I love that he thinks he can just kill Hitler just because he just goes back there and walk up and kill the dude. And I was thinking, that's a noble purpose for a time machine. I would do it. But I would have gone back then, but I wouldn't have killed Hitler. I would have raped him. That's what I thought. Because if he had been raped by me, he never would have pulled any of that stuff, man. Should we invade Poland? No, I'll just take a shower. I don't feel good.
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8: I enjoy comedy, but I'm trying to... I want to do other stuff, too. I want to get a side business. I don't know what to get into. Is frozen yogurt still hot, or is it too late to get into frozen yogurt? I want to get into frozen yogurt or eyebrow threading. I don't know what that is, but I see a bunch of those places and I want in. I try to think about what I could do as an individual to help the world. Like, there's a lot of people in the world that don't have access to clean water. I think that's messed up, because in my apartment, water is infinite. It never stops running. I swear to you, my water won't stop running. One day I let it run for 9 hours, came back home, it was still running. Damn, touche water, I'm proud of you. 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And if he does my deposit, it's 1 month's rent, and I'm saving the world. 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
11: 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I Heart Comedy.
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13: Ooh, I gotta get out of here, man. I gotta go see a movie. I'm not gonna see that Hunchback of Notre freak. I got an eye here. I got a lump in my back. He's a cartoon character with soil in his pants and sing about it. I soiled in my pants. Yeah. Saw Pocahontas, boy, what a waste of time that was. So, I mean, the animation's good. Then she starts singing those 4-minute songs, you know. Have you ever seen a wolf cry? The musicals don't really happen in real life. That's why I don't like them too much, you know. But, you know, like you're really hanging out with your friends and music comes out of nowhere and your friends start dancing. Let's go! That would suck. You hanging out with your buddies? Hey, can I come to the party, man? Hey, man, Bob, you can't come, man. You got Drunk at Freddy's out this week, man. You're a street rat. Street rat. Riff raff. I don't buy that. If only they look closer, would they see a poor boy? No, siree. Hey, shut up. You shut up! Come on, Abu. Your friends, hey, Pablo, what'd you do last summer?
14: Oh, you know, I met a girl named Sandy.
13: What? Yeah. Come on, all right. All your friends go, oh, no. Oh, well. Did you know they're actually coming out with another Friday the 13th movie? Can you believe that? Man, what a pain. They wanted me to audition. You auditioned for it. Yeah, can I get killed, please? Those kids are so easy to kill, you can strangle them with a cordless phone. You know what I'm talking about? I mean, you see how they just run right into danger, these idiots? They come right, they walk right into death. They're looking for death. You know, hello, is anybody in here? Hello? Come on, you guys, this ain't funny. Billy? I want to get naked and take a shower, guys. What's going on? Someone's behind that door. I better check it out. See, it is. Could be my friends. That's the spear.
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0: But all mamas got low tolerance for kids when they act a fool. Every mom, black mom, knock your kid out. Boom! Get your ass up and go lay down. Chinese mama, Kia! When you come back conscious, go do nails. Oh, hey, he always knocked me out with Kung Fu. Now, white mamas most patient of mamas, but when they get fed up, they get fed up. Like, I've had it up to here. I'm sick of your insubordination. You don't never stay in timeout. You don't eat your vegetables. You know what? I got an idea. I got an idea. Everybody in the car right now. We finna go for a ride down by the lake. And the kids don't know that, like, yeah! Gonna ride by the lake, ride by the lake, gonna ride down by the lake. Now, my mama might not ever take us for a ride down by the lake, but she'll read that in the paper. He'd be like, ooh, wee! Now, this mama got tired of these damn kids and took their ass for a ride down by the lake. Let me tell y'all something. Keep messing up. And I'm gonna take your ass for a ride down by the lake. I'd be in the background talking about, first of all, you gotta get a car. Because I don't think the bus driver gonna let you take everybody on the bus for a ride down by the lake for $1.25 and a transfer.
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15: And I'm going to tell you some stories about my family. We'll start with my dad, right? My dad's a cool guy. He's a bit of a dick. He's like all dads. He thinks he's funny, and he's funnier for other reasons. Anyway, so me and my older brother, Scott. Scott's about 9 years old. I'm about 5 years old. We're in the garage and we're loading up the car to take things down to the junkyard, the tip, the dump or whatever. So we're going through all these old boxes in the garage. And my brother pulls a vibrator out of a box, just like this. And my dad does that. He's concerned, but he doesn't want us to know that he's concerned. Run. Hey, what you got there? And then he takes the vibrator off it, and me and my brother, we know that run. We know what's happened. This is something good, right? We're transfixed. What is that, Dad? What? What is that? And Dad turns around with the full knowledge that we have no idea, and he's like, what, this? This is, women use this to it's a massager. And then my dad turns it on and goes, oh, I'm having a great time. He turns it off, He puts it back in the box. He puts the box back up on the top shelf. He goes, "Now we're not to look at that anymore." A week later, me and my brother, it's like the middle of summer in Sydney. It's blistering heat. We're just rocking around in our underwear as kids do, you know. My brother Scott walks up to me and Scotty goes, "Jim, garage." We go out to the garage. He gets up on all these boxes. He pulls the vibrator out from the top shelf and he looks at me and goes, "Now you massage me, then I'll massage you. I go first." So I turn the vibrator on. I start working my brother's back. And my brother gives it these ones. Then it's my turn, right? I stand in front. My brother turns the vibrator on. He drops it on the ground. Now I'm 5 years old. What do? 5-year-olds, you cry, right? So I'm sitting in the dark of the garage, in me underwear, crying. There's a vibrator kicking off on the ground. I pick up the vibrator and start working me back. And then my dad walks in to find his 5-year-old son in the garage, in his underwear, rubbing a vibrator all over his back, crying. And my dad walks up and he looks me in the eyes and this is what he says. He goes, "Now, you're not to play with this, all right? You're not to play with this. This is Dad's." Now, that sentence has haunted me. This is Dad's. That raises more questions than I ever need answered.
12: Rodney Dangerfield.
16: You know, so I took out this classy girl on a first date, you know, and she told me she was very conservative and she hates to hear a dirty joke. And all night long, whenever I told her one, she heard it. Well, to this girl, everything was bourgeois. Her parents were bourgeois. Making a living was bourgeois. One night I tried to get romantic with her. She said, "No, your approach is bourgeois. And furthermore, you're gauche." I said, "Look, I was just about able to figure out bourgeois." "Well, don't hit me with gauche now." She said, "Look, I'll be honest with you. I'm only going out with you to try and figure biff." "And it's not fair that I should use you." I said, "It's all right, don't worry about it. I mean, I'd rather be used to help you to forget Biff than not to be used at all." She said, "It won't work. I know myself, I'm fickle. I'd use you for 2 or 3 months. We'd make wild, passionate love, then I'd leave you. And I don't want to hurt you." I said, "It's all right, hurt me, hurt me!" And then she gave me another line. She told me she didn't want to get involved because she didn't want to get hurt. I said, "Look, gauche. I mean, you don't want to get hurt. You don't want me to get hurt. All I know is if one of us don't get hurt soon, someone's going to get hurt."
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17: Thank you. All right. It's good to be here in your fair city. Had an interesting time getting here. I flew from L.A., and when I was checking into my flight, I put my bag on the weigh machine there, right? And the lady looked at me, she goes, "Sir, your bag is over 50 pounds. And for safety reasons, we can't put bags in excess of 50 pounds onto the plane." I was like, "Oh, man, what am I going to do?" So I start to grab my bag. She's like, "But if you give us $25 more, we'll go ahead and throw it on a plane for you." I'm like, "How does that fix the safety issue?" "So let me get this straight. If I give you $25 more, you're going to turn on the extra safety features of this 747. I didn't know that's how it worked. They shouldn't have told me that. We were about to take off. Like, "Sir, you need to put your seat up. We're about to take off." I just threw 20 and I was like, "Nope. Here's 5 more. Trey stays down. I'm a Trey down kind of guy." We're taxiing out and I still have my phone. I was like, "So you need to put your phone away. Your signal could interfere with the plane signal. And that could be very dangerous." I just threw another 100 out. I was like, "Don't talk to me anymore. Everybody gets Wi-Fi. Don't worry about the signals, everyone. I've paid extra for safety. Smooth sailing. And we're flying along there, and we hit turbulence. Turbulence freaks me out. You'd think I'd be used to it. I fly a lot, but I don't understand how the plane is staying up there. So I start to freak out. So it's like, I got to do something to distract myself, or I'm going to cause an incident on this plane. So I was like, I know, I'll just put my headphones on and I'll watch what they have on the TV to distract myself. What they had on the TV was an episode of Glee. Now, up until this moment of my life, I'd never seen an episode of Glee before. But about 23 minutes into that episode of Glee, I was totally fine with that plane crashing into the side of one of those mountains. I was like, let's take it to the ground because they're about to do Thriller and I'll be damned.
11: All laughs, all the time. I Heart Comedy.
12: Norm MacDonald.
18: Because booze, somehow, I don't know how it works, but it's some magic elixir where it takes away the, it makes you think that sex is not a dirty, filthy, shameful thing. I don't know how it does it, but it does it. And in regular life, that's why sex is so tough to get going, because it's so shameful and filthy and obviously meant only for procreation. And so when you do it, you know, and my friend was like, oh, there's nothing shameful about sex. But I was like, of course there is. On account of, like, think about what you do before sex. You know what I mean? Like, you put the phone off the hook and everything like that. You make sure the kids aren't around, whatever, you know. You pull the blinds down, right? What's that? That's shame? That's what blinds were made for. Pull down, shame. You don't pull the blinds down when you're making a nice cherry pie for old Witta Hamilton, huh? I notice they stay up for that. Her osteoarthritis now has become so bad. I don't know if you know Witta Hamilton, but really her only joy is in the later years has become her pies. And her osteoarthritis has become so bad, she can't knead anymore. You know, I have to knead. Well, she's now lost her ability to knead. Anyway. No, I'm just saying, I don't want to boast or anything, but if it wasn't for me and some of the other members of the community, I don't know if the old bird would still be with us. But that's not the point. The point is sex is a filthy, shameful thing. And
19: am I the only Jew? Where are the Jews? They're in the back. That's why. Oh, we have a couple here in the nasty section. You are a Jew? I was wondering if you were a Jew, and I wasn't. And the tattoo, not good. Not good. Now, okay. So, all right. Let me ask you guys: as Jews, can't you like tell another Jew when you see one? Isn't it a thing? Jews can always look at it by the fake. We can just tell. It's a thing. It's just like black people. Black people can pick other black people out of crowds. Jews, it's the same thing. It's an ethnic. Don't look around the room for the black people. I say stop in the mouth. She said black and there were black people. Everything you say insults someone. Like, you can't say black, can't say Jew, can't say Oriental unless you're referring to a rug or salad dressing. I can't stand it anymore. I was at a bar in L.A. having a beer a few months ago, and I was just, like, sitting there, and this woman comes over to the bartender. She didn't want to offend him, so she orders an African-American Russian. I can't stand it. I work with African-American Russians in my clinic for women who... No, I'm telling you, if you have no religion, convert to Judaism. We have 20,000 holidays. You never have to go to work. You just call it. No one has any clue. Hi, I can't come in today. It's Bahuya. Today, that's right. Well, it's like 3 weeks long. We have to fast for like 4.5 days. Great, I'll see you in January then. All right, take care. Yeah, it's in my desk. It's right under. Oh, I can't talk after sundown. Really dark out. Gotta go. Okay, see you in the morning. Sure.
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22: So I wrote a love poem and I was hoping to get a volunteer from the audience. Somebody, you don't have to be good, but just somebody who can play a few chords, some background music, some romantic. I can't see, so if you want to volunteer, come up here. What's up, buddy?
23: What's up?
22: Uh-huh. Wow. Congratulations on winning the Shrek lookalike contest. What do you really do for a living?
1: I work in a toll booth.
22: Yes! Wow, how do you fit? What, were you there first and they built the highway around you? You really work at a toll booth?
1: Yeah.
22: You wear a uniform and stuff?
1: Yeah, they made me a uniform.
22: They made you a uniform? Out of what, three other uniforms? All right, we'll try this. This is a love poem. When I was in college, I spent a semester in China as an exchange student. And I met a girl in China. Are you kidding me? Are you kidding me? I'm pouring my heart out to these people and you mock me? You mock me on my own show? Oh my gosh. You follow me. It's not the E Street Band, Ambrose Springsteen. Play it straight. When I was in college, I spent a semester in China as an exchange student, and I met a girl in China, and we fell in love, and there's a poem I wrote for her.

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1: I love you guys. You've been the greatest crowd ever. Thank you. Thank you, everybody. Thank you, everybody. And Larry, take a bow, buddy.
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3: Round of applause. Who's been to Vegas before? Where are my Vegas people at? Yes. Vegas, I went with my buddy who is a bad... you ever have a buddy that you're like, you're a bad influence, but damn, you're fun to hang out with. You know what I mean? This guy... he's like, they're clutch. My buddy was the Michael Jordan of our drunk team. You know what I mean? Because he would never let us down in a clutch because we were kind of like... we were passing out in Vegas and he wouldn't accept it. He's like, huddle up, guys. We can't pass out. It's Vegas. It's noon. Like, huddle up, guys. We got to stay awake. Here's what we're going to do. He's like, we're going to get some Red Bull. He's like, we got to stay awake. We're going to mix this Red Bull with some... like, what would you mix Red Bull with? Is it vodka, Jaeger? Wisconsin's on the ball. I wish. You know what? Give me your weirdest one. I bet mine's weirder. Wait, what did you say? That wasn't you, Harry. Okay. What? I swear to God, somebody just said cocaine. Did you say cocaine? Did you say cocaine? Why didn't I think of that? Oh, I know we got this Scarface pile of coke here, but you know what I could use right now? A damn energy drink. Let's kick this party up a notch. No, but I like your style. He wanted to mix it with Robitussin. Yeah, it's called Robo-tripping. You mix it together with Red Bull, you drink it really fast, it's supposed to make you hallucinate, maybe. It's a gambling town, right? Nobody's really sure. So, I go from the Circus Hotel, right? And I go down the street, and there's a Walgreens right in the area, and I'm walking, and I'm in bad shape. And I'm stumbling, and like it's just bad, and this guy in the street zeroes in on me, and he's like, hey man, you want some weed? And I was like, no, I got Robitussin. And he was confused, as he should have been. I go to the Walgreens. I'm able to accomplish my mission. I grab the Red Bull. I'm all, you know, the Robitussin. I'm all excited to be hero. And for the first time in my life, right? And I grab my phone. I call my buddies back at the hotel. I'm like, guys, I'm at Walgreens. I got the Red Bull. I got the Robitussin. Do you want some weed too? And I hear somebody in the back go, man, Walgreens has everything.
4: Stephen Wright.
5: When I stayed up all night playing poker with tarot cards. I got a full house and four people died. I have a telescope on the peephole on my door so I can see who's at the door for 200 miles. Who is it? Who is it gonna be when you get here? I got an answering machine for my phone now when I'm not home and someone calls me up, they hear a recording of a busy signal. I lost a buttonhole. Broke a mirror in my house. I'm supposed to get 7 years bad luck, but my lawyer thinks he can get me 5. I like to skate on the other side of the ice. I like to reminisce with people I don't know. Granted, it takes longer. I like to fill my tub up with water, then turn the shower on and act like I'm in a submarine that's been hit. I hate when my foot falls asleep during the day because that means it's going to be up all night. When I get real, real bored, I like to drive downtown and get a great parking spot, then sit in my car and count how many people ask me if I'm leaving.
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4: I wish I could get a smoke detector that had a fajita setting on it.
6: And you're cooking and it's like, boop, boop. Hold up. These are fajitas. Let's not be a dick here. Let's not make him get up on the stool in front of this girl with a magazine and fan away the smoke. A fire is a great place for a ghost story. But I find that really just a campfire is good for a ghost story. Every other one doesn't really work as well. It's like a burning building. You're like, ooh, hey, everybody, listen. There was this couple, and the wizard was like, get the hell out of here. We got to put this fire out. I'm like, all right, Jesus. I feel like if I were a firefighter, it would be so hard not to, like, spray other stuff. The power you have with this, like, awesome hose, and you're putting out the fire, and some kid goes by on a bike, and you're like, eh, what the hell? Just tumbles across the street. You're like, oh, I could just say I got confused. I mean, he had red hair, you know, I don't know. The closer a person's tattoo is to their body holes, the crazier the person is. If I had to get a tattoo on my face, I would get quote marks around my mouth. And just like three dots on the left side of my cheek. Like, I think he's got more to say. There's more coming from this guy. I want to make your welcome cards. It's for when you buy a gift for somebody and then they don't send you a thank you card. A week later, you send them your welcome card. You're welcome for the toaster, ass. Enjoy.
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7: My first CD that I did, I went out of my way not to use the F word. Because you know what? I wanted my CD to get played on the radio. Then I realized, Bobby, what were you doing? You're compromising your values. Use the F word. Don't bleep it out if they have to. So I did my first CD. My wife said, see, you didn't need that. The jokes are still funny. So it's not a matter of needing the word. It's a matter of liking the word. As long as you don't abuse it or use it too much. Okay? But there's still people that get offended, as you know, by the F word. What century are you living in? It's just a word. You know, and I'll tell you what's really funny, too. When my daughter was born, I went out of my way not to use the word. Because you know what? It's a great word when used in moderation, but it's not for kids. Now, like cigar smoking or porno. It's great when you become of age. But as a dad, I said, I'm not going to say this around the house. And I'll never forget this. It would slip out once in a while. My wife would go, excuse me. I'd go, sorry. My daughter would look at me, Daddy, that's a bad word. I know. Daddy was wrong. Bad word. I know. Because I don't want to teach her to use that word. Because she's only 3-4 years old. So one day, I stubbed my toe. And you've all done that. How much does that hurt? I go, ow! And my wife goes, Daddy, what? And my daughter goes, that's a bad word. I go, no, but I stubbed my toe. And that's when I stopped. And I said to my daughter and my wife, listen, honey, Daddy's been a good daddy for 5 years. I love you. I'm as good as I can be. But let me tell you something. If you ever stub your toe or hit your finger with a hammer, don't say it at school, don't say it at temple, don't say it at church, don't say it at the Girl Scouts. But if you hit your finger or stub your toe, it's okay. 5 years later, I'll never forget this. She's 10 years old. I buy my first house. I'm washing the car. My wife's trimming the tulips. My daughter has a lemonade stand. There was some psycho that lived down the street from us. And nobody knew who this guy was. He lived with his mother. He's like Norman Bates or something. And nobody went near this house, ever. I'm sitting in my front yard, like I said, and we're having this perfectly beautiful American Leave It to Beaver day. And all of a sudden, this guy comes down the street, naked on a bicycle, with women's panties on his head. And my daughter goes, what the hell? There you go. Thank you. Thank you. I taught you well. And I look at my wife, go, da-da, thank you. And she understood. In that context, I did it. That's what I'm telling you. You know what I mean? It's like anything. You know what? It's like it's moderation. Alcohol, drugs, moderation. A cigarette's not going to kill you. A cigar's not going to kill you. A drink's not going to kill you. You know what's going to kill you? Spinach.
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25: There's a lawsuit right now against the Pfizer Corporation for their Viagra product. Apparently somebody has discovered that a lot of people who take Viagra end up dying of heart attacks. And right away they jump to the conclusion that Viagra causes heart attacks. That's not the whole story. In reality, Viagra causes erections. Erections, improperly used, can lead to heart attacks. Because people who take Viagra are people that don't get erections anymore. Sometimes when you're not getting erections, well, it's because you're not supposed to. It's nature's little way of saying, last call. Get off the dance floor. You're making a fool of yourself. Lose the toupee. Time to collect stamps. So you give an erection to someone who is not supposed to have one, you're now tampering with the laws of nature. You're asking for it. You take a 95-year-old man, someone who has not done a single push-up in over 50 years, give him reason to do 100 in less than a minute? He's gonna cack.
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27: I'm in a restaurant with my wife in Brooklyn a couple of weeks ago, right? And it's one of these hipster, groovy. It had a patio in the back and a garden. If they have a garden in the back, that means our food is unfathomably awful. But we invite you to enjoy our garden while you chow this down and try to chunk it down. Like, this place has a reassuring name, Musso and Frank's Grill. You know what you're getting. Stuff's gonna come off a grill, like Welsh rarebit. This place was called Regret or shame or none such or ambivalence. I can't remember the entire... It might have had one of those sentencing names that places have now, like a tuna protection policy or an infinitesimal, you know, drop in the ocean of the comprehensive boredom of... I think it was called Disappointment Braised Ramp. And so we goes, right, and the waitress pitches up at the table. She's dressed like, strangely, Eddie Vedder. Kind of a flannel lesbian thing going on and a ponytail. And she goes, she throws the menus at us and goes, hey, all right. And we go, yeah, way. And then she goes, any questions? And I'm like, you don't know where to begin on the questions here. I have an amazing amount of questions. Why are we here? What's happening? This has been the most oblique entrance to a dining experience I've ever had. My understanding is we're paying, and yet you're acting as if we've come to your house for the weekend. Do I have to water your plants and take care of your cat as well? What's the capital of Ecuador? I have a lot of questions. We order, and they have sea urchin on the menu. Not literally on the menu. It's featured in the entree. That would have been disgusting and somewhat surprising. Yeah, I would be eating with SpongeBob. And so they had sea urchin on the menu, so we order it. And I don't know if you've ever had sea urchin. I mean, I'll mess up a mollusk. There's no question. I will violate a crustacean. The animals of the sea have everything to fear from me, because I will rip open their shell and savage them. But a sea urchin is a more difficult proposition. I don't know what phylum they are. Echinoderms or some nonsense. I think they're related to sea cucumbers, but they don't speak except for holidays. And anyways, a sea urchin's a spiny affair, right? And you have to crack it open, and then you rip open the sea urchin, and then pull out its ovaries. And that's what you eat. Yeah. There are no reproductive rights for echinoderms in this country. And let me be the first to assert that I'm on their side. So we order sea urchin ovary, and it comes. And I thought it was going to be a glorious, exotic experience, because sea urchin is like truffles. It's like, how do I put this delicately? Take one bite, and you're like, oh, fuck. Kittens. The sea urchin ovary comes, and it was like something you'd find in an operating theater. It came on a tray, and there it was, just a horrible, wiggling, squiggling, wriggling caterpillar of yuck, right? And I'm like, I'm gonna eat it. I paid $39 for this. I am eating this sea urchin ovary. So I put it in my mouth, and I'm like, oh no. This is like making love to a salamander. I have no idea what's happening. Why have albino cave newts from Kentucky invaded my mouth? What a sensitive crowd. We don't get any retakes, by the way. I've made myself hysterical. Really, is there anything more important?
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0: George Carlin.
1: Answering machines. Starting with, these people think it's cute to let their children record the outgoing message. You know? And you can't understand a word of it because the kid's an imbecile.
3: Hi, my name is Stacy. I'm 5 years old. My mommy and daddy aren't home, but I was a manga lava chakalabalaga manga.
1: Here's my message, Stacy. I'm coming over to your house with a big knife. Here's another bunch of genetic defectives who've been turned loose on answering machines. These guys who cannot resist the urge to put music on their outgoing message. You know, some guy spends $8 at Radio Shack and suddenly he's a record producer. And because he's busy in the basement, I have to listen to substandard music. And it's always rotten music, you know? It's either New Age, that pointless, meandering zombie noise played by pseudo-spiritual lunatics who think wind chimes are a musical instrument. Or else it's soft rock. Soft rock, that lame-ass, weak, non-threatening suburban white boy junk played by bands like Men Without Testicles. Oh. And folks, on these answering machines, do me a favor, would you please? When you record your outgoing message, don't bother telling me you can't come to the phone. I understand that. Apparently, that's why we have these machines. And don't tell me to leave my name and number. Somehow, I figured that out.
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0: But we're not here tonight to sing show tunes. We're here to remember and cherish and celebrate my last 8 years of service to you, the fine citizens of this nation, because as of what, about 7 weeks ago, I'm now George W. Bush, former president of the United States. And thank you, that's very sweet of you. That's totally unexpected. No, it's nice. Yeah. And look, here's the deal. I can't deny what happened 7 weeks ago. It happened. It's the inauguration. It's the law. And I'll be honest with you, I'm a fan of the Tiger Woods guy. I like him. He seems like a smart guy. He's a great speech maker. Every time it talks, it's like Shakespeare having sex with a bottle of Cavassier, you know? His words just wash over you like hot butterscotch pudding, you know? It's just like, don't stop, you know? But tonight's about me, okay? This is my farewell, and sure, it's a bit melancholy. But with every ending, there are new beginnings, much the same way the breakup of the Beatles gave us a far superior band in Wings. Or the end of Friends gave us Joey. You just roll your eyes at me? You're right there in the second row. You just roll your eyes at me?
4: This is the third row.
0: No, I can count. It's the second row. Okay? See, in the theater, the third row is called the second row. That's how they do it. Tell you right now, you better wipe that smirk off your face, okay? I'll have you removed. It's not a big deal. You're probably from the New York Times. You from the New York Times?
4: No.
0: Are you Paul Krug?
4: No.
0: Are you Thomas J. Friedman? Are you Maureen O'Dowd?
4: No, I'm not a woman.
0: You're not a woman? No. Is that what you said? You comedian? You like a funny guy? Are you Sinbad?
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5: I'm telling you, gotta just be always. That's why I gotta stay in shape. You can't tell what I got going on, but believe me, take my shirt off, you guys would flip. No. That's not why. I can't anyway. I'm wearing a leotard, but it's nothing weird. Just after the show, there's this wealthy older gentleman I do some private dancing for. I don't want to find him. It's not a big deal. Yeah, he wants me to throw on a blonde wig and scrub his floors while he calls me Dutch boy. It's his $150. You know what I'm talking about, goatee? You know what I'm talking about. My rent's paid on time. Gotta keep in shape, man. You gotta just stay, you know, just keep the belly tight and the arms heavy. It's the other thing. Otherwise, you start looking soft. You start looking appetizing. Guys know that, though. We have an instinct for that stuff. Because guys, you know, the problem is, you know, you got to look like you can handle yourself with your bare hands, but we don't do anything with our bare hands. You know, that's the thing about it. That's the bummer about technology. Technology is moving so fast. We don't do anything with our bare hands. You know, men are still producing testosterone. We're still bigger, stronger, and in a lot of ways more aggressive. But this, you know, we're losing habitat. Unless you're a cage fighter or like a Marine or a fireman, the rest of us, all we have is the gym. There's nothing else. There's nowhere else to burn it off, but we still do these crazy P17 whatever, you know. It's the crazy guys will do shrugging like that. My buddy was doing this the other day with weight. I was like, what are you doing? I'm working my traps, you idiot. What does it look like I'm doing? Because that's a very important area. We sit in the gym and we ride, you know, bicycles that go nowhere and run on belts just so our cardio is where it should be. And Bench is another classic example of the breeding instinct slash fight hunt instinct gone wild. Guys, because you got to have a chest. Guys spend a summer trying to get 300 pounds off their... They'll do whatever they got. You know, they'll shoot themselves up with testosterone, with human growth. It doesn't matter. The only thing weak on them is their liver, their kidneys. It's worth it. It's worth it if they can get 300 pounds. Because, you know, you always use this in the wild in case somebody throws a car engine on your chest.
6: Mitch Hedberg.
7: Chocolate makes me happy, I have to admit. I love to gamble, you know. Booked myself in Las Vegas at a casino. There's a Riviera Hotel, has a comedy club. There's four comedians on the bill. And we all have similar hair because we're all using the Riviera in-house shampoo. So we all have equal shine and bounce. It's a two-in-one shampoo. One is not big enough to hold two. That's why two was created. If it was two-in-one, it would be overflowing. People ask me what words mean, you know. They say, what does composition mean? Some people would say, put it in a sentence. But I need a little more. Put it in a play. I hate when a joke don't kill, you know? I'm subject to get big laughs. Every joke's been pre-approved as funny by me. That joke didn't work, right? As a comedian, you have to start the show strong and you have to end the show strong. Those are the two key elements. You can't be like pancakes, all exciting at first, but then by the end, you're sick of them. A waffle is like a pancake with a syrup trap. I put fruit on top of my waffles because I want something to brush off. You know, I have a cheese shredder at home. That's a positive name for a cheese shredder. They don't call it by its negative name because nobody would buy it. Sponge ruiner. Because I wanted to clean it. But now I have little bits of sponge that would melt easily over tortilla chips. I know a lot about cars, man. I can look at a car's headlights and tell you exactly which way it's coming.
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8: So my twin sister is covered in tattoos. She's got like tons of tattoos, and it's crazy. She's like 22. I don't know how many she has, like 40. I mean, like just all over the place. And at some point, you know, when you have a friend who has lots of tattoos, when do you get the ability to

0: It's crazy. I'll describe it for you. It's as if there's like a forest on her neck, okay? And it's like you're peeling away the branches of the forest to reveal a red gem suspended like in her neck cavity, like powering her larynx or something. It is. I'm like, it's so bizarre. And I just, you know, like, so what's the significance of the red? Because that's what you say when you don't like someone's tattoo. You ask them what it signifies. So what's the significance of the red gem? Oh, I just like it. Not good enough. It looks like it's running you. You need a better reason.
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3: Am I the only person that blames global warming entirely on the Amish? Are they not a constant reminder of how awful life would be without all this great technology?
4: Fill it up. Fill it up.
3: No, no. I'm not going to ride around in a buggy. It's bad enough I have a four-cylinder. But I would like a fireless fireplace. I don't know how you did it, Amish. Apparently you partnered up with the Wiccans because that is magical. You know the economy's in the toilet when the Amish can afford full-page ads in every paper. Apparently butter is recession-proof. Does anyone in here know what I'm even talking about at this point? The Amish, they make this fireplace that doesn't plug in. There's no fire, but it's pumping out heat. I assume there's a hamster and they're losing his mind. It's no Snuggie, but it's a great product. Yeah, somebody bought me a Snuggie as a joke gift. Ha, the joke's on you. I enjoy it. Yeah, I toss and turn at night. Finally, a blanket that's like, nuh-uh, I'm going to keep you warm. It's like having a small child with polio keep you in a full Nelson. The perfect pressure. What upset me about the gift is that's all I received was one sage green Snuggie. When in fact, I know it comes with two Snuggies and two book lights. Those are $20 values. Where the hell is the rest of my gift? Yeah. You have until Christmas or I'm coming to your house and ripping 3/4 of your fat head off your wall. Not Big Ben. Yeah. Ben shouldn't be in the bathroom with anyone. Ben Roethlisberger is Tim Tebow minus Jesus.
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5: I'm always saying the wrong thing. Like one time, a woman comes up to me and she goes, in a very proud manner, she says, I have a three-legged cat. And I was like, so? Big deal. Most cats have three legs when you think about it. Right? Cats with four legs have three legs plus one more leg. Cats with three legs have three legs. The only cats that don't have three legs are the ones with 2 through 0 legs. And when do you see them out and about? Never. Unless they've got like a butt card or something. Or a cart butt. You can switch those two words around. They still essentially mean the same thing. Cart butt, butt cart. It's like tugboat. Boat tug. Foot big. Bigfoot. I'm obsessed with Bigfoot, you guys. Yeah, I love Bigfoot. I think there should be a Bigfoot channel on cable. There's a channel devoted to golf and a channel for being gay. Why not a Bigfoot channel? And it could be 24/7. They could show Harry and the Hendersons. They could show blurry photographs. But here's the best reason to have a Bigfoot channel. I've already thought of the slogan for the Bigfoot channel. Yeah, the slogan for the Bigfoot channel could be Squatch what happens. Squatch it. Squatch and learn. You can do it.

0: 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Squatch, Swatch, Squatch, Squatch, Squatch, Squatch. 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Boom! 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
1: 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You've come to the right place. 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
14: Angela Johnson.
15: I go to church. Anybody else go to church? All right. Mostly this section. One thing they talk about at church is gossiping. How gossiping is bad. Don't do it. Nothing good comes from it. But I like how some people in the church like to disguise their gossiping as a prayer request. Right? There's always that one girl that's like, come on, you guys, circle up. We need to pray. We need to pray. Thank you, Jesus. Lord, we just pray for Tanya right now. Because I don't know if anybody here knows this, but she is pregnant. And I trust that what happens in the prayer circle stays in the prayer circle. Nobody goes blabbing their mouth. Cindy! Okay, pray this? Pray for Tanya because she's pregnant. You want to pray? Okay, it's fine. You pray for Cindy because you're probably pregnant too. Amen. You ever been so hungry in church you can't even focus? Your stomach starts growling. You get all embarrassed because the person next to you hears it. But you don't want them to think it's like a fart. So you're like, ooh, I'm hungry. I didn't eat this morning. Oh, so hungry. You can't even pay attention to what the pastor's saying. He's like, go with me to the book of Samuel. How about I go with you to IHOP? How about we do that? Because you got to go eat after church. You got to do that. It's like part of church. You got to finish it. Gotta go eat. Remember one time, my friends and I went to go eat after, and we actually got held up at gunpoint. It was at a place called Roscoe's Chicken and Waffles. You've heard of it? They sell chicken and waffles. And it wasn't even at the little tiny ghetto one that's in the hood, the one that's like occupancy 4.5 people at a time. Because that would have been a different story. Because these guys came in, they're like, get under the table, get under the table. Man, now you know we can't fit under these tables. How about I just close my eyes, you take my stuff. Matter of fact, we'll play heads up, seven up. You put my thumb down, you grab my purse. You guys play heads up, seven up in school? Right? Rainy day, no recess. You guys used to cheat, look at their shoes? I always cheated. But it helped me out later on in life. Because I was like, no, officer, I cannot describe them. But they were wearing Nikes. And I was confused, too, because these guys came in, and they're like, get under the table, cuz. Get under the table, cuz. I was like, cuz? Are we related? Carlos. That you? Why are you talking like that? Because that's how we do it.
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14: Wonder Woman doesn't have real superpowers. She should not have that job. She has gold bracelets. That's all she has. She has stuff. She doesn't have powers. I think it's because she was the first female superhero and women were just excited to get one. And you took the first one that came. Should have held out for a better one. Wonder Woman is a lousy superhero. I think it was the day came and they were like, we're going to get you a superhero. And the women were like, finally, what can she do? She has gold bracelets. Okay. Can she do anything else? She has a lasso of truth. Well, what does that mean? That means when she ties a guy up, he'll say anything. How does that make her different from any girl? She's wearing a tube top and booty shorts. I think he's going to start talking. Perhaps that's her superpower. That she's hot. That is a superpower. You've got to admit it. Hot women can do things that mere mortals cannot do. They can get out of speeding tickets. Get jobs they're completely unqualified for. They can leave the house with a $5 bill, come home drunk with a 20. What the hell is that? It's Justice League is what that is. But women in comic books are drawn unrealistic. Do you agree with me? Mm-hmm. Yeah, all the women in comic books are drawn super unrealistic. It's not that they're out of proportion. There are women who do look like that. It's just that there are no ugly friends. What the hell? That's unrealistic. Super hot women who roll up to the club who are that insecure that they need to look like that? Oh, they've got ugly friends. They've all got ugly friends. You want a comic book? You want people to relate to it? Fine. You have Catwoman? Okay, show me Susan Boyle. That's realistic. Oh my God, it's Catwoman! And the Cat Lady. What the hell? Batman always hits on Catwoman, right? Robin's gotta take one for the team. Only face for radio, Batman.
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16: Gary Goldman.
17: Yeah. Now, don't get the feeling that I'm too health conscious. Because my favorite food is and always will be a little dessert known as cookies. It's kind of difficult to order as an adult. Because they don't sell them at restaurants. I hope you save room for dessert. I hope you got some cookies. Cookie. A lot of things are cooked, but that's the cookie. That's fascinating. And we're in a golden age of cookies, my friends. A golden, golden age. I love the Chinese. Let me tell you something about the Chinese. They'll take something that we have found boring, that has become boring, and change it and give it a new look, and it's awesome. The only area in which the Chinese, I feel, need to improve is their desserts. They only have one dessert. There's 1.3 billion Chinese right now. And all they came up with is the fortune cookie. The fortune cookie. 1.3 billion. Not one of them had a decent brownie recipe. Rice pudding. You got all that rice. Putify it, no? They're sitting on that fortune cookie. They suck. You never finish one. You never finish one. You take one bite, right? That's what that tastes like. I've forgotten how awful that is. Tastes like a manila folder. My God, Chinese. But they, oh man, that... You know, they put the fortune in there. That's the gimmick. It's a little gimmicky, but that works, the fortune. And we love the fortune. We look forward to the fortune. We love it. And, you know, that was smart. Because, you know, yeah, we're giving you a lousy cookie, but inside that lousy cookie, hope. I just cracked my tooth in that cookie, but I have a winning personality, so that's going to help. That's going to help. Anybody who questions my disposition, well, I'll just flash that at them. Oh, really? I'm a jerk? Here's a billion people who think otherwise. Yeah, the Chinese seem to be quite fond of the big guy, so shut your fat face. This will be in my wallet if you want to question me again. You should spend less time writing great fortunes and more time maybe coming up with a better fortune cookie recipe. Maybe go chewy. No. Fortune cookie, not the worst cookie. Some people say the worst cookie is the Nilla wafer. And to those people I say, how dare you? Nilla wafer never even claimed to be a cookie. Nilla wafer is humble, sweet. Nilla wafer says, yeah, I'm not a cookie. I'm a Nilla wafer. I'm a wafer, I'm a Nilla wafer. I don't even claim to be a vanilla wafer. I'm a Nilla wafer. I know I suck. I have suggestions on the side of my box as to how I might taste better. Spread frosting on me. Delicious. Absolutely delicious. Christ, you put frosting on a pencil, it's edible. So give it a try. No, leave the Nilla wafer alone. There's one cookie that's really got my goat. If, you know, if I had a goat, it would... I don't have a goat. And it's called the sugar cookie. Oh, how dare you, sugar cookie? How dare you call yourself a cookie? Now, some people say, no, I like sugar cookies. Well, really? You like sugar cookies? Then why was the cookie cutter invented? Only for the sugar cookie. There's no other cookie that needs cosmetic surgery to make people like it, right? Never see a chocolate chip cookie. Hey, look, I'm Elvis Presley. Never. Chocolate chip cookie knows who it is. Sugar cookie, every holiday, it's got a new look trying to make you like it. Every holiday, like a desperate eighth grade girl, the sugar cookie. Comes over for Christmas. Hey, look, I'm a wreath. I'm Santa. Love me. It's Valentine's. I'm a heart. I'm Cupid. Please, give me a chance. Oh, you're Jewish? I'm sorry. I'm Adam Sandler. Love me. I'm like, sugar cookie, stop. It's embarrassing. Why don't you look inside yourself? Change what's in there, huh? Like the Newtons? Yeah. Yeah, sugar cookie. For Halloween, sugar cookie, Oreo had orange filling inside. Boom. But you're gonna stick with the sugar. All right, sugar cookie, let me just say this, and you might wanna remember this, sugar cookie. Every cookie is a sugar cookie. A cookie without sugar is a cracker. Thanks so much, everybody. Thank you.
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19: My parents didn't know what to do with me. They got me into Little League Baseball. I played out in right field because I stunk. But you don't know. You just show up, you know. Oh, I got my glove. You any good? I don't know. My mom told me to come out here. We'll get out in right field. Okay. Turn around, you moron. Oh, okay. The only compliment I ever got in Little League Baseball was, good eye, Brian. Good eye, Brian. Yeah, well, thank you. Good torso. I noticed you during the trunk rotation. Good eye. They would say that when you're too scared to even consider swinging a bat. The ball would graze your head at about 100 miles an hour. Ah! Good eye, Brian. Oh, thank you. What did I do? You moved your head out of the way of the fastball. Oh, good, good. I'm glad I did that. I almost didn't, but then I did. Go, team. Go, team, go. I used to get scared getting up to bat. And what made it worse was the kids out on the field on the other team. I don't even know these kids. And they're all out there yelling, easy out, easy out. Everybody move in, easy out. How do you handle that when you're 9 years old? Hey, they're walking towards me. The outfielders are playing in on the clay. The infielders are going through my pockets. Easy out. Easy out. I'm like going, hey, that's my gum. I played softball this last year. I struck out in slow pitch softball. Let me tell you something. It's not a whole lot more humbling in life than striking out in slow pitch.
0: walk back to the dugout, you know, your teammates are older than Little League. They try not to laugh, but it's kind of hard not to. You know, you sit next to them, they're going. What can they say? Wow, he throws a wicked 12-foot arc. It's hard to hit in only 3 tries. Should be a bigger ball. Should be a kickball. We should play 10-strike kickball. You know, that's what it's. They call it softball. Makes it sound like it's harmless, you know? You ever take a line shot to the face with a softball? You don't go, hey, that's downy soft. That was like a big ball of cotton. Hey, don't worry about that. That's blood light. We're playing softball. We're all going to float around like angels.
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18: It's always something new to worry about. Every day there's a new one. Mad cow, the monkey pox, the bird flu. Even that story. Watch out for the bird flu. It's coming. It's going to kill 100 trillion people. It's going to kill everyone. It's going to be a huge worldwide epidemic. It's a pandemic. That's like epidemic, but worse. There's a P at the front. It's a pandemic. It's going to kill everyone, even the pandas. Even adorable little pandas are going to get it. Everyone's going to die from this pandemic of bird flu. Everyone will be dead. Back to Jim with sports. They don't even... It's this giant story, and then it just goes away. The bird flu spread to Romania now. It's in Romania. But it hasn't affected any Romanian people, because apparently the virus can't penetrate Romanian cologne and polyester sweatsuits. But it could mutate. That's the fear. The bird flu. You know how they know these viruses spread? They find dead birds somewhere. They found a dead bird in Romania. They figure out the virus is there. Who's finding these dead birds all over the world? When I was a kid, we used to find dead birds all the time. We didn't take them in for autopsies. We picked them up and we threw them at the gay kid. That's what we did. That's what we did as kids. Kids are cruel. We didn't even know what gay was yet. We just knew he ran like a girl when you threw dead birds at him. So we did it over and over again. You know? We tortured for choosing a decadent lifestyle. That's what people think these guys are choosing. You think this 6-year-old kid was choosing to run like a girl? He was choosing to have birds smushed in his face because he knew that one day he'd get to wear assless chaps on a paper mache penis float on the game.
19: I love coming down here, man. We were here last night getting ready for the big show and everything else, and I ended up getting Wizard of Oz drunk last night, y'all. You ever get Wizard of Oz drunk? That's where you wake up the next morning and you look around the room and you go, and you were there, and you were there, and you were there. There's no place like home.
20: I figured out last night I can tell how drunk I am by the place I choose to eat at 3 o'clock in the morning. You ever go to Jack in the Box at 3 a.m.? 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You ever pick up them tacos at 3 o'clock in the afternoon? You're like, holy shit, I stuck that in my mouth. That is a taco de la caca. Taco. I got the Rosetta Stone. We're in Texas. Who's all been drunk in a Whataburger line? Whataburger line? Same scenario in every Whataburger. 16 cars by from the drive-through window. 15 cars of drunk people all passed out in their car. The very front drunk, he has not pulled up quite far enough to be heard inside the Whataburger. And it's been 3 hours of him going, Taquito! Taquito! Sir, you're talking to a bush. IHOP. The IHOP has a test on the menu to see whether or not you screwed up. It's called Rudy Tooty Fresh and Fruity. Try to order that at 3 a.m. Money, money, money, money. Eggs. I'm an old guy. I still like the Waffle House. Any Waffle House fans out there? Yeah. I like the Waffle House for my own personal reason, because no matter how screwed up you are, you're not as screwed up as the tweaker behind the counter, boy. You can sit anywhere you want to. No, ma'am. I'm calling my mom and I'm going to rehab.
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2: You had to be damn near dead to see the doctor. 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I broke my leg, Daddy poured Robitussin on it. Yeah, boy, let that tussin get to the bone, boy. Let that tussin get in there. It's gonna feel straight enough. 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If you run out of tussin, put some water in the jar, shake it up. More tussin, more tussin. Doctors don't give, you think a doctor give, a doctor don't give about you. A doctor give you a triple bypass surgery, give you a bill for $100,000. They got the nerve to say, take it easy. Take it easy. I gotta go to work right now. You see a brother driving a cab with an IV. That's right, they got all these diseases, AIDS, sickle cell, tuberculosis, cancer, Jerry's kids still limping around. I've been watching the Jerry Lewis telethon for damn near 20 years. No progress whatsoever. Nothing. Come on, Jerry, lie to me. Come on. Come on. Come on. Show a picture of a kid. Doctor it, okay? Put a stick in the kid's back. Prop him up. Tie some string to the crippled kid. Make a puppet out of him. Just walk him out there. Do something. Where the money going? Where's the money going? What, to keep Jerry's hair black? Think about it. Frank Sinatra's dead. Sammy Davis Jr. dead. Dean Martin dead. Jerry Lewis got a full head of black hair. And if you ain't gonna cure the disease, cut the kids a check. Cut them a check. They work hard for that money. You know little boys get ready to die? Get them a table dance. Get him something he can appreciate.
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21: Whenever you see a comedian, you really have to keep your I'm going to get offended head out in the car. You know, because if comedians were limited to not offending anybody, then all we could talk about would be the socks in the laundry. And even that would offend Chinese people. But I did this one, I was on, you know, you never know what's going to offend anybody. And if somebody gets offended now, they can send you an email. You know, they can go, you made it, send, you know. And you weren't able to do that before. But now, I was on a national radio show last year, and I did this one joke where I said, North Carolina is 45th in education. Did you see the Miss America pageant? For her talent, Miss North Carolina wrote her name. Incorrectly. Right? Now, if you get offended by that, you have no life. But I got this email from this guy, and I want to share this with you. He writes me, and he says, Dear Mr. David, I am a proud North Carolinian. We are not stupid, and you are the most unfunniest comedian I've ever heard. For your information, we are not 45th in education. We are 38th, which is at least better than 8 other states. There's more. The best comedians have originality, humor, and heart, both of which you are completely lacking. And I thought, how can I not respond to this? So I wrote him back, and I said, Dear sir, you are correct. I'm not funny, and nobody likes me. So therefore, I have decided to kill myself. I would suggest you learn by my example.
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17: Say what you will about Sarah, she can hunt and kill and gut and skin and cook and eat a polar bear all while giving birth. She's a hunter and a gatherer. She does look like she can handle a gun better than Dick Cheney, though, doesn't she? Come on, you get shot in the face by Sarah Palin, it's no accident. Did you see Cheney at the inaugural? In the wheelchair with the black gloves on, man? He looked like Dr. Strangelove. What was it, the enchantment spell wore off an hour early? You know? They can see me as I really am, mein Führer. He said he hurt his back moving boxes. Yeah, right. Mm-hmm. 4 myocardial infarctions. Vice President of the United States moving his own boxes. Apparently, even though they were empty, Pandora needed them back. Is that it? I think that's known as getting rid of the evidence. Either that, or he realized it was his last day of the government job. He's trying to weasel some workman's comp.
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29: I love this country. I don't think this country's perfect, but I don't think any country is. And I think there are ways I could help improve this country, but nobody in Washington will listen to me because of my behavioral problem. There are 3 ways I think I could improve this country. I could improve the heightened state of awareness system in this country. I could help fund the war in Iraq. And there's an immigration problem. They want to build a wall all the way from the Gulf of Mexico to the Pacific. To a specific ocean, which they've already chosen. Oh, he was sharp in that. We saw him. Went on a UFO tour and took a trip across a Pacific Ocean, which he had already chosen in advance. Folks, I believe in my heart that the Department of Homeland Security's color-coded heightened state of awareness system might be the most useless thing ever shoved down the throats of the American people. In all my travels, I've yet to meet one person that knows what to do different if the heightened state of awareness is yellow or orange or yellow. Nothing ever happens anyway. I haven't met one person that knows that there are 5 heightened states of awareness in this country. Did you know that, sir? No, you didn't. Blue, green, yellow, orange, and red. Apparently, when the heightened state of awareness is blue, you don't even need sunscreen.
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30: Jimmy, did it for
0: comic book player, they are so stupid. We'd get into an elevator. How stupid are they? Thank you for asking. We'd get into an elevator, he'd press the buttons, he would look for gum. The elevator was a boom. We once were in an apartment store, he saw a sign that said wet floor. He did. Oh, you don't know. The man could not count to 21 unless he was naked. He's an idiot. He went for a hemorrhoid examination. They found a brain tumor. The man was a... But he was a man, and that's all that counts for a man, that he's alive and walking. That's right, every woman in this room, work on yourselves. See, I learned these lessons late. Because I was 28 before I got married. How old are you? 28? Yeah, but it's a different time. My mother had a sign up, last girl before freeway. Oh, God. How old were you, Olivia, when you got married? The first time you got married? 19, crazy, too young, yeah. Yeah, I got married because I got scared. Because I got out of college, I was a bridesmaid. My day, everybody got married with bridesmaids. I got out of college, I was a bridesmaid in 1 year, 9 times. Do you know what it's like to own 9 bridesmaid dresses? To be home on a lonely Saturday night and open your closet and there are 9 three-quarter sleeve, V-neck, acetate, ballerina length, Kelly Green dresses. Which the bride always says you can wear again. Remember those lies? It's only $150, Joan. You can wear the dress again. Where? Where can I wear a V-neck, three-quarter sleeve, acetate, ballerina length, Kelly Green dress? Where? How many Puerto Rican proms do you go to? Where? Was I thrilled to get married? Oh, and I'm married now 16 years. I'm happy. I'm not happy. I'm happy. Happy is when you first get married. Remember, you run around, you play games. Catch me, catch me. Now we play catch me, but we walk. It's a different attitude. Catch me, catch me. Can I catch you tomorrow, Shook? The hell, I'll know in advance, I'll shave my legs. Hey, I have no sex appeal. If my husband did not toss and turn in his sleep, we never would have had the kid. Hey, oh, yeah. I had a very bad birth. Chip, easy births or hard births? Easy, you're very lucky, yeah. Thank you for asking. She's very good now, my kids. What I went through with my child giving birth. I was in labor 108 days. Oh, yes. Yes, 108 days. And ice cream. Let me tell you something. Every woman in this room, if you have a child and you don't, yeah, you're a fool. It's your one chance to be noticed. Don't be brave. When I was having my kid, and that was just during conception. Oh, shit. And like you said, you had an easy birth. Never tell your child that. Because then it will grow up normal. It will leave you. Make your kid feel guilty. Oh, my daughter is 14 years old. To this day, I wake her up in the middle of the night. Melissa, you ripped me to shreds. Go back to sleep. And I had an easy birth, too. I was walking down Fifth Avenue. I went, look who's here on a leash. I'll call you Spot. And I went through my pregnancy. Oh, I was so big when my water broke, my dog drowned. And my dog lived in Jersey. I took a picture of that. Did you take home movies of your kid being born? Did you have natural childbirth? Why? Do you have natural dentistry, natural chiropody? Oh, I had a Jewish delivery. They knock you out with the first pain. They wake up when the hairdresser shows.
1: 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I Heart Comedy.
2: Emo Phillips.
5: You like psychology? I don't. I used to think that the human brain was the most fascinating part of the body. Then I realized, well, look what's telling me that. Anyway, I decided to test this charlatan out. I said, are you a Freudian or behavioralist? He said, a bit of both. I said, so you like sex with electric shocks? Anyway, he says, I want you to tell me the first thing that pops into your brain. Family. I said, togetherness. He said, mother. I said, love. He said, America. I said, freedom. He said, God. I said, mercy. He said, okay. I said, corral. He said, no. I said, yes. He said, stop. I said, go. He said, cut it out. I said, Renee Richards.
1: I Heart Comedy.
2: See, I'm a sweet guy. I am. But I laugh at really awful things. I think every person has those moments in their life. Like, you ever been out in public and you see something that intellectually you know is not funny and you shouldn't laugh? But you're with that one friend who doesn't have those boundaries, which is probably why you like him to begin with. Me and my friend are in Newark International Airport, waiting to get on a plane. We see a very old lady in a wheelchair, which is not a funny thing. She has no legs, which is kind of funny. She has two prosthetic legs, and she's holding them. And she has them up on her right shoulder. And I know I'm not going to make it. Because intellectually, I recognize that's a very sad thing, but all my rotten little mind is thinking is, now batting number 22. And I know I can't look at my friend. You ever feel somebody next to you shaking with laughter? And you know if you look, you're dead. But you have to look. It's like a car accident. I look at my friend. He is shaking and laughing so hard, he has drool coming out of his mouth. I'm like, oh God, don't let me laugh, don't let me laugh. And then he hits me. Do you think she's flying? Stand by. We laughed at an old lady with no legs. Really hard. Pointing at her laughing. And every time I tried to stop laughing, I kept thinking about running over and tickling one, and I would laugh all over again. Because she had a shoe on each foot, which really annoyed me. It's like, who do you think you're fooling, stupid? They're upside down, for Pete's sake. Why don't you just put a thigh high on it? And her stupid husband was really annoying me, just standing there with his hands in his pockets. I'm thinking, couldn't he be a gentleman and hold one? Or buy this old bitch a golf bag to carry them in so I don't have to look at them?
4: Tom Papa.
6: Thank you so much. Thank you, thank you. You ever create so many usernames and passwords so no one will steal your identity that you no longer know your own identity? Like username, Tom Papa. Wrong. Monkey 47? Welcome. Then sometimes they email you back your password when you forget it. You're like, what the hell was I thinking? Butterfly whispers? Was I on ecstasy when I joined Amazon? Facebook is completely out of hand now, right? It's the whole planet now. It's too much. It's too many people. Everyone in the world. And you know, I would have been so much nicer to everyone in my life if I knew eventually they were all coming back. Hey, good to hear from you, Kenny. Sorry I left you in the woods that night. Glad you found your way out and grew up and stuff. Kids will be kids, huh? Powerful though, isn't it? It's changing the planet. The whole planet's being changed because of Facebook. No one saw any of this, right? A Jewish kid in America creates Facebook and it helps the Egyptian government collapse. No one saw that coming. Yeah. Even the Muslim Brotherhood was like, we'd like to thank the Jews. Feels weird. Imagine if it'd been around throughout history, how many lives would have been saved? Look out, Lincoln, LOL. I'm playing Angry Birds. My mother's on it now. She's all old and confused.
4: Yeah, she calls it my face. Are you on my face? Your father's on my face. I don't know if you're confused or perverted. Don't say that ever again. What's the big deal? Everyone's on my face. Uncle Bob, Aunt Betsy.
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7: Like, I went to a fast food restaurant. I told the girl behind the counter I had like a hamburger, and she said, "Canada?" I know. I was like, "No, not Canada." Hamburger. Like, not even close. It's like either she misunderstood what I said or she's attempting the largest upsell in fast food history. Now she's like, screw the burger, fries, and drink. I'm gonna try selling Northern North America. This guy looks like a sucker. You're good people. You guys are good crowd. You're good people. You're so good. You're so good that I'm gonna do that joke again. Except this time from the point of view of the girl who works at that place. Here we go. Sometimes I misunderstand what people say. The other day, a guy came in and ordered Canada. Turned out he wanted a hamburger. I mean, it's not like I was trying to pull off the largest upsell in fast food history. I feel sorry for people that work at fast food restaurants, right? Because, like, they have to answer the same stupid questions all the time, and a lot of times I'm the one asking them. Like, I asked where the ketchup was, McDonald's, and that guy, like, disgusted. He didn't even answer me. He just pointed to a sign, right? And the sign said nothing about ketchup. It just said, I hate my life.
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16: The closer... The closing bit. Last year at SeaWorld, a killer whale leapt out of the tank and grabbed its trainer by the head and pulled her underwater and ate her at the end of a live performance. I don't know that it was the scheduled end of the show, but on that night, they decided to close on it. It leapt up, grabbed her ponytail, pulled her underwater, and chewed on her for quite some time. Because it's a killer whale. You can't give it the hook like it's vaudeville. No, they had to let it go. And I read that story with such palpable envy. Because that's everything I want to bring to stage. That story, like, if I could find some parallel closing bit, I would never do comedy again. Because that's everything I want to present to an audience. Is it's inherently hilarious, but it's got a sense of horror, and it's just a horrifying, but there's an unmistakable message and justice within because first of all, you're not a killer whale trainer. You can call yourself and dress up in the spandex like a killer whale. You're not a killer whale trainer because from my limited knowledge of marine biology, killer whales come out previously trained. They're already perfect killer whales unless you're trying to train them to do backflips for sardines and to dance on their tails, which they don't do naturally. You're training them to be circus monkeys, and you can say, oh, no, she did a lot of hard work, and the research they did because of the SeaWorld, she could follow their mating habits and help them proliferate in the wild when they're a dwindling species. And you go, yeah, you could do that regardless without making them dance on their tails because they're starving for a fish. That's like if I went to Somalia right now, worst drought in 60 years, I picked up a dozen kids that were starving to death and brought them over here to help them. But first, I paraded them out on stage for a matinee show and drug a wiener on a string till they jumped through a series of burning hoops. And then at the end, I made them present and stand and jump on their tippy toes to get the hot dog. And they go, how? Ta-da! You wouldn't call me a trainer. You'd call me ass, and you would clap and applaud wildly when they turned on me and ate my head in front of a sold-out show. And that's everything

0: be back. I shall return. Thanks. Have a good night.
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3: 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I'm a family man.
4: Yeah, I have an 8-year-old daughter, twin 6-year-old boys, and a 1-year-old boy. Yeah. Oh, you don't have to clap. Thank you. Thank you. It doesn't matter if you clap or not. I'm just happy to be out of the house right now. Come on. Let's be honest. It's the greatest thing in the world, kids, but you gotta get out of the house once in a while. You have to, you know what I do now is I offer myself up for chores now. You know, does anybody need anything from anywhere? I'll go. Anything at all? What do you need? I got it. Anything from the Motor Vehicle Bureau? How about that? Let me register something. Can I register something? It's on my way. I'm going that way. I was going to go apply for jury duty, that's all. Please. Please let me out. I have to get out of the house. If I have to make a phone call in my house, if I have to make a business call, I have to leave. Because you can't do it in the house. You'll screw it up. Yeah, oh, the 15th is fine. I just need to know, where do you think you're going with that cookie? Put it down. Put the cookie down. No, not you. Sorry. Oh, I scare you? Oh. Oh, I didn't know you were eating a cookie. Sorry, I'm scared. I have to leave my house. You can't do anything in my house. I forgot what it was like to have a baby in the house. You know, the twins are 6, and now I have a 1-year-old. I like it. I think it's cool, the newborns. Oh, I love them. It's real neat. I think newborns are neat. You know what my favorite part of a newborn is? This is maybe just me. It's my favorite part. You can take their pulse just by looking at their head. Yeah. Oh, I love that. I love that. The little thing. We should have that. Why? Wouldn't it be great if you had it? You just go to the, you know, the doctor. I forgot though, you know, with the baby, I forgot what it was like to get up at those hours for my wife. No, that's not true at all. That's the most disturbing noise, though. If you're a parent, the most disturbing noise you're going to hear in the middle of the night, it's not a smoke alarm. It's not a burglar alarm. It's very subtle. She's... And then it picks up steam. You know? At first you're in denial. You know, you're like... That could have been a car horn or a radiator or something. Then it gets cranked up like, yeah. Honey, shut the door and turn the air conditioner. I'm hot. Where's my Walkman?
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15: I don't do drugs anymore. Haven't done drugs today. Oh, God. I used to do lots of drugs. Not ashamed of it. You know, had no luck with drugs. One time, me and three friends dropped acid, drove around in my dad's car. He has one of those talking cars. We're tripping, and the car goes, "The door is ajar." We pulled over and thought about that for 12 hours, man. How can a door be ajar? Why would they put a jar on a car? Oh, man, the freeway's melting. Put it in the jar. It's hours. But if it's a jar, but what kind of car? Got pulled over tripping once, too. Woo, there's a dream come true. I'll match that with any drunk story you've ever heard. George Bush says we are losing the war on drugs. You know what that implies? There's a war being fought and people on drugs are winning it. What does that tell you about drugs? Some smart, creative people on that side, they're winning a war. Are we winning? It's like they fight the war on drugs like the colonials fought the Indians, right? They're walking in a straight line in red coats. Drug users are like Indians. They're up in the trees going, "Are they fighting us? We're not even in that field. I guess we're winning by default. No combat. We're ahead." Drug, you know, war on drugs. Hey, I don't get it because alcohol and cigarettes are drugs. So the war has definitely taken a ceasefire here, hasn't it? Yeah. Alcohol and cigarettes kills more people than crack, coke, and heroin combined. You never see a positive drug story on the news, do you? No. Always negative. News is supposed to be objective, isn't it? Supposed to be the news, but every drug story is negative? Well, hold it. I've had some killer times on drugs. I'm not promoting it, but I'm not denying it. Let's hear the whole story. Same LSD story every time. Young man on acid, thought he could fly, jumped out of a building. What a tragedy. Don't go blaming acid on this guy. He thought he could fly. Why didn't he take off from the ground first and check it out? He's an idiot. He's dead. Good. I mean, there's one less doorknob in the world. Woo! What a tragedy. Why so down, Bill? We're missing a moron. We're missing a moron.
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16: Daytime TV sucks, though. I have too much sunlight. You ever had that problem? In your living room? Got too much sunlight, and I got the whole show has my living room furniture in it. You ever have that problem? I'm like, oh, great, there's an episode of CSI Miami with a dead hooker on my couch. It's not mine. I used to get mad. I turned it off because it just drove me crazy. Now I pretend I'm in the shows and I act out scenes with the other actors. And I can actually make the shows better by just reading a paper in the show or something. If you have this problem, just turn to the shows you hate and pretend you're in them and you can make them better. Like, I was watching the Antique Roadshow the other day. So, used to hate that show. Now I'm the star. I also hate game shows that come on in the daytime. They just make you feel like an idiot. Make you feel so stupid. Wheel of Fortune. Never solved a single Wheel of Fortune puzzle in my life. I've been one letter away like 50 times though. I'm always staring. I'm like, oh, come on. Oh, mud. Of course. I used to get mad at myself. I used to think I was stupid because I couldn't solve puzzle, and then I realized there's a lot of words in the English language. It's not really my fault. Have you seen the dictionary now? It's massive. You know what I think I'd be good at? Wheel of Fortune, Czech Republic. Because at least there's no vowels to buy, right? You'd just be standing there. Yes, Patrick, I would like to buy a backwards K with a dot on top. Oh my God, there are 15 in this word. Congratulations. I am ready to solve. And then you just mumble. What is schnaverschnicknischnifischischinktischinghan? Congratulations, this is correct. You win. Here is your family back. Oh my God. You had them? No, the golf clubs.
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17: Can we all agree as an audience that the sombrero is the most racist hat ever?
18: Ever.
17: Its sheer existence is racism right there.
18: Oh, yeah.
17: Clearly not invented by Mexicans.
18: Yes.
17: Clearly invented by white dudes who worked at a racist hat company.
18: Racist Hats Incorporated, maybe. I don't know.
17: Right? Two guys kicking around ideas right before lunch at a racist hat company. Guys, we got to come up with a hat for these people.
18: We need to come up with this hat.
17: We know they're going to fall asleep during the day outside in the sun instead of working. We know that much. We need to come up with a brim that's going to cover them up.
18: We're trying to protect their faces.
17: Is that racist
18: enough?
17: It's
18: almost too nice to be racist.
17: What if we put a divot in the top of it and put guacamole in it?
18: Chips around the outside.
17: Chips going out there. It's like an edible racism.
18: It is kind of edible.
17: What if the hats could float? Put babies in it and swim across the border?
18: I love it!
17: Are you calling lunch?
18: I'm not calling lunch.
17: All right, what else do we got? We got a Persian hat made out of sweatpants in the shape of a mustache tries to sell you a rug.
18: I love it!
17: It's just two guys who really want to go to lunch. But their racism gets in the way.
18: That's right.
17: So many racist hats to make, so few hours in the day.
18: That's right.
17: You got to have a trail mix drawer.
18: That's what I've always said.
17: Put some nuts in a bag and take them to work.
18: Yeah.
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19: The first time the child hears lyrics are nursery rhymes. And they hear them at that much more gathering age, all through 0 through 5. And that's their first introduction to bizarre behavior. You've thought about your nursery rhymes? Quite a gang we had in there. They're all on obvious various drug experiences. Each of them has his or her fave. It's Old King Cole. Figure what they did. Old King Cole was a merry old soul, and a merry old soul was he. He called for his pipe, he called for his bowl. I guess we all know about Old King Cole.
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19: Hansel and Gretel discovered the gingerbread house about 45 minutes after they discovered the mushrooms.
21: Hey, I see it too.
19: Mary, Mary, quite contrary, how does your garden grow? It's rather an obvious one. Silver bells and cockle shells and an acre and a half of money. One. Little Jack Horner sat in the corner, eating his Christmas pie. Stuck in his thumb and pulled out a plum and said, my high. Mary had a little Graham. No, Mary had a... Mary had a little lamb, its stash was white as snow. And everywhere that Mary went, they both enjoyed a blow. Little Miss Muffet sat on that tuffet eating her curds and whey. Along came a spider and sat down beside her, and they rapped for about an hour and a half. Goldilocks was a speed freak looking for a place to crash. It's obvious. Who else would go to a bear's house? And you notice she didn't eat much, right? Little porridge right in the sack.
22: I'm on Catalina Island, which apparently is that way. And I'm on this island, and I'm trying to figure out how to get back from the island, right? And I'm trying to figure out what to do and how to get back. And the lady that runs the transportation booth goes, well, the worst way is by boat. And I realized what a lying bitch she was, because I came up with so many worse ways to get back from Catalina Island. Are you kidding me? Boat? That's the worst way? How about if you were stuck on a log, right? And the log had a fan that ran, and that fan is what propels you, but the fan only ran when it heard Creed's song, Arms Wide Open. And you have a CD player that doesn't have track skip, right? So you have to hear entire Creed albums, and only like 1/13th of the time does the fan even run. Boat? Are you kidding me? That's the worst way? How about if you were super glued to a dolphin? And I don't mean some magical dolphin that gets its mission and stays above the water and keeps you alive and you're like, thanks, dolphin. And he's like, dolphin! I mean, a real dolphin that's going to go underwater, probably he'll kill you, and if he doesn't, you have to hope that he gets back to the mainland right around the time the super glue wears off. Boat? Are you kidding me? Here's the worst way. They put a life jacket on you. They put a Christmas ornament on your back, right? And they tape your arms and your legs together, and they just throw you in the water. And you're just floating there, all regular Christmassy. And every time a boat comes by that has a girl that likes Christmas, she grabs a Christmas ornament, right? And she goes, oh, look, Christmas. And she picks you up, and then you come out, and she goes, this is just a man. So she lets go of you, and you go back into the water. And every time a boat comes by with a girl that likes Christmas, that's what's propelling you back to the mainland. But here's the problem with that, aside from several obvious ones. One, some of the girls are Jewish. Right? They'll just see that ornament and be like, there's probably a dreidel ahead. And you're like, no, this is the only one. They're like, there's probably better ornaments in the sea. And you're like, why do all you bitches think there's ornaments in the ocean? I need to move here. So don't tell me boat. It's the worst way. Think outside of the box. That's the point I'm trying to make in a really weird way.
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1: This is a little game you can play with your friends and family. I hope you do if you don't already play it. Just leave you with it. It's just my family would call it Joy Whack-A-Mole. What happens is that somebody brings up something that they're really happy about, and then the other person tries to slam it down. Playing with my dad, and I was like, Dad, check out this new top. Oh, it's very nice. Yeah, guess how much? I don't know, $50. No, $5. Jeez, that's a good deal. Yeah, you got that right. It's like $5. How do they do it? Oh, I was reading about that. Slavery. Yeah, they put the manufacturing out of these countries. There's no labor laws, human rights violations, no environmental protection. And then they pass that savings on to you. Pretty sweet coat, though, Dad. It kind of skims the profile. My sister and I, of course, play Sarah. I think I met somebody. I mean, I don't know, but I think I'm excited about. I met this guy, and I'm excited. Oh, for you. Good for you. That's awesome. It's awesome. Yeah, I mean, I don't know. I mean, you never know, but I guess you just enjoy the moment. Just enjoy the process. Enjoy the process. Mm-hmm. Are you sure you haven't projected a fantasy on a trisexual stranger you met on petfinder.uk? You're like, I'm gay and out of town. That happened like twice. That's not even a pattern.
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23: It's going to be tough entertaining you tonight. I just received a telegram from the War Department. My youngest brother was shot in the canal zone. And you know how that hurts. I just sent out a little feeler to see what type of crowd this was. I make party records for a living, and it's possible some of you could leave here not liking me. But always remember this, I didn't have to be here trying to entertain you. I could be somewhere in a dark alley with a lead pipe waiting on one of you suckers. So remember that. Well, my first wife left me. She said, Fox, you don't stop coming home with lipstick all over your shirts. I'm gonna leave you. I told her like General MacArthur told his troops at Corregidor, bye. Yeah, I don't believe in arguing. That's it. I like to see folks laugh. Might as well have some fun because World War III is next. If you don't believe me, count them. Yes, I was a hero. Who do you think they named the foxhole after, Hubert? You ever hear of a soldier laying in a Humphrey hole? It's a foxhole, isn't it? That's me, Fox. Red Fox. I don't fool around. Listen, I know that stuff.
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0: I was at a party recently, because I have friends who invite me places. But I was at this party, and I was talking with this group of people, and in this group, this guy starts talking about how there was a robbery in his neighborhood. And I was like, oh, that reminds me of this episode of Law & Order. Which it actually reminds me of, like, every episode of Law & Order. But before I can finish, the guy cuts me off, and he's like, I don't watch TV. I have better things to do. Which then I felt bad, because I was like, oh, maybe he's poor. But then everybody else in the group starts chiming in. They all hate TV. Like this couple, they knew the exact date they threw out their TV. They celebrate the anniversary of when they became boring. And then there was this guy, and he's talking about how he threw out his TV, and he reads all these books, and he's gotten so much healthier, and he's lost all this weight. No. Then this one lady, I think she was just trying to fit in, and she was like, I threw out a 42-inch plasma. I gave it to a hobo. And everybody, like, clapped for her. And now I'm feeling embarrassed. I feel like I've just shown up to this party with a booger hanging. Like, that's how embarrassed they made me feel. And now they're starting to yell at me, and they're just like, I don't know how you could watch it. It's such a waste of time. And I finally, like, I lose it. I'm like, all right, calm down, everybody. Just calm down, okay? You know what? I get it. You all hate TV. You hate TV. That's fine. But you know where else you can find terrible stuff? In books. Everybody you hate on TV, they probably have a book. Books that'll rot your brain. They'll ruin your eyes if you read them in the dark. But nobody ever seems to lose it when a new Twilight book comes out. No, nobody's ever like, ew, books are ruined. They're ruined forever. Get them all out of my house. Yucky. No, throw out all the Pulitzers. From now on, I'll get my information the old-fashioned way, by reading Dear Scat. Ooh, here's an interesting tale about a deer that ate carrots. Yep, those are carrots. I'm gonna have trouble putting this down.
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2: I'm a vegetarian now. Anyone a vegetarian? Yeah, there you go. I'm not a strict vegetarian. I eat beef and pork. And chicken, but not fish, because that's disgusting. My niece is 9 years old. She informed me she's a vegetarian. I would love to have pulled that when I was a kid. No thanks, Dad. I'm a vegetarian. No son of mine's gay. His dad sounded scary. That's weird. You ever eat fast food in front of a vegetarian? They look at it like you're barbecuing a kitten. Oh my God, you're eating that? Yeah, and I'm not going to digest it for a decade. I do love the vegetarians. I always get a kick out of when they try and impress you. They're like, I haven't had meat in 5 years. I haven't had a banana in a month. You see me bragging about it. Do you know what they do to those chickens? No, but it's delicious. Don't get me wrong. I love animals. I just love to eat them more. Fun to pet, better to chew. I do feel bad they have to be killed. I prefer it was like an animal suicide. Maybe the animal deserved it. You know, this is a good chicken sandwich. I think this bastard tried to steal my car. Good work.
3: Roger.
4: 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I don't know who some of these people are.
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3: I felt a little bad when I found out that Farrah Fawcett had died. I did. I felt not terribly bad, but, you know, a little bad. I was like, oh, you know, I had the poster. I remember that. I like the poster. I recently replaced that poster. I really like the poster. And then when I found out that Michael Jackson had died later that afternoon, that's when I really felt bad for Farrah. I was like, oh, man, you didn't even have your own day. You have to share your death day. That shows you how cutthroat this business is. When your death gets bumped by the death of a bigger star. You know, I got to come through that curtain. I'm thinking how, you know, knowing that the best entertainer ever is no longer molesting children, it's a very difficult thing for me to live up to. I thought it was a publicity stunt at first. You know, I thought, okay, maybe he just wants to redo Thriller, you know, like make it very real this time, just come out of the grave. Nobody would be expecting that, you know? I mean, it would generate a lot of publicity. It would have been brilliant, but when I heard the autopsy was yesterday, there's no coming back from the autopsy. There's no post-autopsy tour, that's pretty much. You know, I mean, he's been cut up a lot, but autopsy, that's really serious. There's no coming back from that.
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5: Jim Gaffigan.
2: Actually, my wife had the baby 2 months ago, so how about that, huh? Thank you. I still can't believe it. I really should meet the kid. I've been busy. Oh, that's sad. The baby's beautiful, looks just like my wife, except it's black. People say the baby looks like me, but then again, with my oversized pudgy head, I look like a lot of babies.
4: He does. He has a fat head.
2: It's kind of strange how surprised people are when a baby looks like the parent.
4: Oh, the baby looks just like the daddy.
2: Yeah, that's the idea. It also looks like the mommy.
4: Oh, what are the odds?
2: Pretty good odds, really. It's kind of strange we even congratulate the father. I mean, all I did was have sex. You know, people are like, hey, how was the pregnancy? Was it difficult? Not for me. You know, I had a good time. I'd do it again in a heartbeat. My wife is amazing. She was in labor for 36 hours. Yeah, I don't think I've ever been awake for 36 hours. Baby came out. She was 9 pounds. And don't worry, we already have it on Atkins. No carbs for the baby. Baby doesn't like Indian food. Learned that the hard way. All the baby eats is milk. That's got to be boring. Sometimes when it's screaming a lot, I'll just eat a cheeseburger right in front of her. Enjoy your milk, crybaby.
4: Oh, he's a dick to his own baby.
2: We did a home birth. If you're unfamiliar with that, that means you take the hundreds of years of medical knowledge and just throw that away. And you wing it. Hey, I can't program a VCR. I'm here to help. Where would you like me to stand terrified? Because that will be my contribution. I tell you, I did learn a lot. I could never have a baby. I could never, because I don't have a uterus. But even if I did have a uterus, I don't think I could do it. I don't think I could have sex with a man. Unless he looked like me. Then it would be hot. Some gym on gym action.
4: That would be a clash of whiteness like you've never seen. That's weird.
2: My daughter is 37 days old, still doesn't have a job. Lazy, just sits around the house eating and sleeping. I think she's on drugs. Smoking that pot. I quit smoking, not that my wife believes me, you know, because sometimes when she comes home, the apartment will be filled with smoke. And I'm not sure, but I think the baby smokes. I confronted the baby, I was like, look, do you smoke? It was like,
5: Just answer the question. Do you smoke? And the baby gave me the finger. It's a true story.
4: I don't believe anything he says.
5: Crazy having a newborn. People treat you differently when you're holding a newborn, especially in strip clubs. I was like, oh, I'm not gonna dance for you. Yeah, that's professional.
6: All right, I'm gonna tell you guys a story about why you should always be afraid. This happened here in Portland when I was 19 years old. It's kind of a scary story, but it's true. I was 19, and so was my friend Brian, and his mom was out of town. So it's time for malt liquor and weed, right? We cranked the stereo, we danced around, we got drunk, we got high. Two guys alone. That's not gay, or so we thought. And we're like, all right, let's go to bed. He's like, all right, you sleep in my mom's room, I'll sleep down in the basement where my bedroom is. So I go to his mom's room, he goes down in the basement. And I hear him clearly say from the basement, dude, but not to me. And I'm like, what? And I go down there. He was talking to me. He's holding a can of Guinness that he brought back from Ireland with a pull tab up, right? And he's like, dude, I brought this back from Dublin. Why did you drink this? And I'm like, I didn't, man. He's like, well, okay. Why did you make that couch up like a bed with a blanket and a pillow? And I'm like, I didn't do that. Come on, seriously, please. Please tell me you did that. Please. I will pay you any money if you admit to that. Please. And then we just realized someone's in the house. Okay? Yeah. Yeah. Yeah. He gets a bat. I get a frying pan. Because evidently that poon sound is awesome to me when I hit someone in the head with my frying pan. I'm a frying pan commando. And we're going through the house, the drunkest, most high two-man SWAT team you've ever heard of. Like walking through the house, like doing hand signs, like fist up. No, stop. Go over there. Over there. Uh-huh. Two people. Sounds like it's a book. Like, what do you say? I don't know what I'm saying. And we're going like door to door, like closets. And every time we open a closet or a pantry, one of us is on the door, the other one's on frying pan or bat duty. And it's a minor heart attack every time. Like one, two, oh God! Okay, no one's in there. Okay, thank God. Right? And we went through the whole house. I mean, we looked in photo albums. Nothing. We couldn't find anything. Right? And we finally just drop our weapons and go, okay, it's a ghost. And ghosts are real. All right. We've decided ghosts are real. We start talking to the ghost. Hey, ghost, listen, have a great night. Drink all the beer you want. Enjoy the bed. Didn't know you could feel material things or drink alcohol. But hey, live it up, man. Right? We're going to go to bed. And we went to bed. That's how tired we were. Like, I don't know. I could get stabbed in the night, but I just really need to go to sleep, dude. I'm so tired. I go to his mom's room. He goes to bed in the basement. We sleep the night through. Well, I wake up in the morning. I get up, and I hear Brian coming up the stairs from the basement, and I hear him say, hey, how's it going there? I'm nowhere near him. I go around the corner, and there's a little homeless girl picking at a scab on her hand, staring at nothing. She walks out the screen door, and out of our lives forever. She was in the house the whole night! The whole night! In the house! She was in the house the whole night! Ah. And thank God we didn't find her, okay? Because we would have killed her.
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22: I don't understand hunting at all. I've just never, you know, and my cousin is hunting, and he's just, he knows that I hate it, and he's so happy. He called me the other day. I got myself an 8-point duck, or I don't know the terminology, but telling me all about this thing that he had to drag to the car and just, you know, it's a poor little innocent animal just standing around thinking little deer thoughts, little, I wonder where the berries are, what's this on my hoof, whatever they're thinking. And they kill him and they put their heads on their walls of their living rooms. Its last expression before being killed is on their wall. I shot it. I killed it. No, it wasn't doing anything to me, just stand there. What's your point? I could see if it was something that you hated. And just something you're so proud that you killed, like a burglar. His last expression before you shot him. Shot him. I killed him. He was coming in. Going for the Sony. I ask people why they have deer heads on their walls. They say because it's such a beautiful animal. There you go. I think my mother's attractive, but I have photographs of her. Wasn't mom pretty? She had great legs too. They're in the next room. Come on. The deer heads I feel sorry for the most. You see them on the walls of bars or restaurants. They have the silly party hats on them. Silly sunglasses, streamers around their necks. These are the ones I feel sorry for. I mean, obviously, they were at a party having a good time.
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29: Get a job. That's what they said to the homeless guy. Not get a bath. Get some counseling. They want him to go to the job interview smelling like that. You can't get a job smelling like that. We would never go to a job interview smelling like that. You ever been on a job interview and in the middle of the interview you realize you don't want that job? That's freedom right there. Now you can say whatever you want. Yeah, I'm gonna need $100,000. I'm gonna need that up front in cash. I got a little wager to make. I got a trifecta I know is gonna hit. Get a job. They say it like it's easy to do. You know? I mean, they're easy jobs to get, but those jobs suck. Right? If you could start the same day you fill out an application, that job's gonna blow. You gotta get the right job. They got books on how to get the right job. They all say the same thing. Gotta sell yourself! Which is the problem, because most of us know ourselves, and given the opportunity, we wouldn't buy us.
0: No! I want to upgrade. You got something in a sporty version? A little bit bigger payload? Sort of an extended cab, if you know what I mean.
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3: The guy was standing at the bar. It's funny, because I saw it. The guy was standing at the bar. He just finished drinking a glass of whiskey, and he asked the manager, "Say, how much whiskey you sell here a week?" Manager said, "Oh, I sell about 250 bottles of whiskey a week." The guy said, "Well, I know how you can double that." Bartender said, "How?" He said, "Fill up the glasses." Here's a little something for you guys that might be trying to make you a pretty girl. And you might be the nice type of guy. Some guys send flowers, other guys send messages, other guys call, send a little bread. But here's a short poem. Candy is dandy, but liquor is quicker. A big fat lady took some stockings back to one of them big stores downtown. And, you know, where you exchange stuff. And the guy said, "What's the matter, madam? Didn't they come up to your expectations?" She said, "Expectation, hell, they didn't even come up to my knees." Guy came over to another guy's house and said, "Look, I want your daughter for my wife." This guy said, "You go tell your wife she can't have my daughter."
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4: Thank you, everyone. I hope you enjoyed all the jokes that I've prepared for you tonight. And all the jokes I write, they're all made up. They're all fake, except for Eric Clapton and the Challenger. Everything else is fake. But everything I'm about to tell you from here until the end of the show, that's all true. Now, I don't tell dark jokes because I'm a comedian. I'm a comedian because I tell dark jokes. I'm kind of f***ed up, all right? I've always been this way. Can't really help myself. It gets me into trouble a lot. I lose friends. It's ruined relationships with people in my family. Like, for instance, my grandmother actually did pass away about 6 months ago. I did love her very much. She's a big fan of mine. And I was asked to speak at her funeral, which was a horrible mistake. Horrible mistake. No one should ever ask me to speak at anyone's funeral. I'd asked a friend for advice. I was like, "Listen, I've never talked to a group of people without getting paid a lot of money. How should I handle this?" And they're like, "Anthony, just go up there and just tell a story. Find like one moment in your life about you and your grandma that you can share with everybody. And don't tell a joke, try not to." So I walked up and I was like, "You know what my favorite memory of my grandmother was? I was like 4 years old before I learned how to read. My grandma would curl up with me on the couch. She had this big, thick Southern accent and she would read to me. She would read Mark Twain to me and I loved it. Like Mark Twain into my grandma's mouth, it would just come to life." And then I couldn't help myself. I said, "And I know my grandma loved it too, because it combined her two favorite things, spending time with her grandchildren and using the N-word." Now, I promise you, until you've heard your grandfather gasp at his own wife's funeral at a Methodist church in Vicksburg, Mississippi, you are not a real comedian. I am a real comedian. I am a pure comedian. I think I'm one of the best comedians of all time. But here's the thing. It doesn't matter if you believe me. It really doesn't matter. The important thing is that I would pass a lie detector test.
13: Funny lives here. This is iHeart Comedy.
2: I was driving in the car and I haven't heard this for a long time. It goes like the music stopped abruptly. And then it says, the following's a test of the emergency broadcast system. And then it goes, okay, it didn't start laughing. That would be amazing. And then it stopped, and they're like, well, that concludes our test. Oh, phew! Of what? What is that? What are we testing again? Wind? Twisters? Or are we all about to be attacked by fax machines? Because I'm not ready. Tape your windows shut. They're coming down. They're going to duplicate once. Poor quality. Highly pixelated. Don't worry about that. I don't have a paper shredder. Like everyone says, you have to watch your identity from being thefted or rented. Should have got more. Like my friend Michelle has a paper shredder in her house, in her tiny apartment, I mean, like in her bedroom. It's just next to her bed. There's just her bed and a paper shredder. Like she must have nightmares about identity theft and wake up immediately. I gotta take care of my trail. Oops, that's my pillow. Here's what I do when I get something from Wells Fargo, a statement or something. I just rip it in half, and then I rip those halves in half. Yeah? Yeah, just rip it in half, and then I throw it away. I figure then it's safe to just put in the trash. I'm hoping my identity thief is in the alley, you know, rummaging through my garbage, going, oh, man, I hate even the simplest of puzzles. Oh, I don't have any scotch tape. Foiled. He'll sing that. He'll sing it and put his arm up. Who is this guy? Who is this weird homeless guy? Guess I'll take in these bottles for redemption like I originally intended. Then he walks like this. He's all like cocky.
5: Bill Engvall.
6: We've had a couple good years, and I've been able to give back to some of the people who helped me out when I first started this business. One of them was my dad, man. When I went to my dad and said, I want to be a comedian, he never said, oh, Lord, where we go wrong. You know, he was like, hey, if that's your dream, Bill, go for it. And so this year, I bought him satellite TV, that little DSS dish, and I took it home, and we're watching the installer put it up on the roof, and his neighbors were all sitting right there, you know, and one of the neighbors goes, hey, man, is that satellite TV? I said, no, it's a bird bath for really big birds. Here's your sign. You know me, folks, I hate them, man. Stupid people should have to wear signs just say I'm stupid. That way you wouldn't rely on them. In fact, we carry those signs around and we just go, here's your sign. I was walking my dog the other day. My neighbor comes up the street and goes, you walking your dog? And I said, no, I was walking the leash. Dang dog just crashed into it. Here's your sign. My buddy got a new bass boat. He had it hooked up to his Bronco and he was showing me all the little gadgets on his boat. And my neighbor from across the street comes over and goes, hey, y'all going fishing? And my buddy, without missing a beat, goes, no, battery on the Bronco's dead. Thought I'd push it to work with the boat. Here's your sign. Do y'all remember trash can punch parties? Where they put every liquor in the cabinet in a trash can, and then they add grape juice to it so it looks good when it comes back up? When my wife and I first got married, we went to one of those parties, and I had a little bit too much to drink to the point I woke up in front of the toilet, you know, driving the bus. And I'll never forget my wife walking in the bathroom. She goes, are you getting sick? And I said, no, just want to see what the dog likes so much about this water. Here's your sign. My wife and I went over to some friends of ours' house not too long ago to watch TV with them. Something about the Pope came on TV. He was driving around his little Pope mobile, you know. And my friend's wife out of the clear blue goes, you know, I've seen the Pope travel all over the world, but I've never seen his wife. I said, that's what she's home watching their kids. Here's your sign. I was cooking dinner the other night. I had a chicken in the pan. I'm turning the oven on. My wife goes, "You gonna bake that chicken?"

0: at her. Is that okay? I'm not talking to you. I want to talk to you, I'll look at her. Is that okay? You're crying. Did you just come from... Why are you embarrassed about it? That'd be so awful if I was like, why are you crying at the show, huh? You're crying from laughing? Get out of here. Go smoke pot in his van. Like the idea that maybe you guys are applauding that he might have a van. Like, yeah, let's hope he does. Yeah, then he has a place to live. And lure children. Did you know that actually this is true? This area of Colorado, right around here in Boulder, has the highest cases of pedophilia per capita of anywhere else in Colorado. Did you know that? That's true, I read it in Wikipedia. I mean, I put it in there, but I read it right after. That's an open source coding joke.
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2: Commercial that makes me feel the worst about myself, I would have to say, would be the P90X commercials. I think P90X has a subliminal message that a lot of us are missing, because I don't think they're talking to regular people. I think the commercial needs to be honest and come clean and say what their product is really meant for. The commercial should sound like this. Hey, P90X guy here. So, did you like recently commit a crime and you've been sentenced to prison and you have to report there in 90 days? So you figure in the interim, you'll just get as huge as possible P90X. It's a prison workout. They're like, you can do it from the comfort of your own living room. That's because your living room and a jail cell are roughly the same square footage. Do the math. Think about it. No equipment, no excuses. They can't have it there. We here at P90X want you to get creative with your workout. Bro, your girlfriend's going to break up with you and go to jail anyway. 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P90X. 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Use those for weight. You can take water bottles, fill them up with sand. Use those for bicep curls because you're too cheap to buy a shake weight. You're going to get enough of this in prison. P90X. The problem with P90X is that it works. Like, yes, it will change your body, but only from the neck down. They don't tell you in the commercial. Your face stays exactly the same as it was. Do you want to have the body of a 20-year-old Adonis, but go ahead and keep the face of a balding middle-aged accountant? P90X, disappoint your wife from the chin up on a nightly basis.
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21: And I don't do enough for charity. I do a bit, but you can always do more. But I look at it like this. It's a pain, isn't it? Nothing in it for me. All the money was going to teenage cancer. So, say all the money after expenses. You're allowed to wait. Shouldn't cost me anything, should it? So, I went by helicopter. Brilliant. There are so many charities these days. I do what I can, but when I was growing up, there was just Oxfam. You knew where you were, you know what I mean? Done well if you got shares in that. That's gone from strength to strength, isn't it? Because you'll always have famine. No, there are loads, and you get them coming up to you in the street with their little tunics on. You have to cross the road, but then you get got by another set. You know what I mean? And I've been caught about 6 times, and I've filled them out. Once you're caught and it's 2 quid a month, you fill it out. You know, particularly now they recognise me. I don't go, oh, he was mean, right? Or spotted in heat. Gervais says no to Alzheimer's, so it's all right if it's for Alzheimer's. So I go, we did this a minute ago, mate. What's that? Really worries them. No, but you give your bank details and your telephone number, and I've had no bad experience with that, I must say. But I have had my fingers burnt once with a charity appeal. It was actually in a broadsheet newspaper because I thought it was quite reputable, and it was for sponsorship of a child, a Rwandan orphan. And I had a picture of a little 10-year-old Rwandan girl and a picture of a Cabbage Patch doll. And I remember it said, Cabbage Patch doll, £28, little Zuki, just £5 a week. So I filled the form out and I sent it off. And as soon as I posted it, I thought, she lives till she's 18. It's cost me £2,000. I'd have paid for the Cabbage Patch doll outright. But the way they worded it, they made that one look like the better deal. It's confusion. So just look, be careful. I don't want you to get stung like I did.
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22: A lot of people are celebrating birthdays, huh? Sorry, everybody's still looking at the bill, huh? Yeah, there's like over 20 birthday people here tonight, right? For you, I lived in Amsterdam for 5 years, everybody. And I would like to sing for the Dutch people here the Dutch birthday song. Long so falefa in the glory, in the glory. Hippity hip, hurrah! Literally translated, the Dutch birthday song says, long may you live, long may you live, long may you live in the glory, in the glory, in the glory. Isn't that better than happy birthday? I'm gonna live in the glory, bitch.
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23: So we had 3 dogs, and then we had 2 dogs, and now we have 3 dogs again. One of our dogs went to dog heaven, which not a great way to start a comedy bit. So my dog died. It gets funnier. So one of our dogs goes to dog heaven, which is odd because I don't really believe in people heaven, but I have no problems with dog heaven. Yeah, this is a dog heaven. What the hell's wrong with you? It's a big like a country club, but cats run out of the holes at 3 o'clock and it rains bones at dinner time? Where the hell were you raised? There's no people heaven. There's dog heaven. There's no cat heaven. There's cat hell. It's called dog heaven. And I'm in the little place, you know, where you have to bring your dog, and I'm bummed out, clearly. And the woman, very sweet woman, she puts her hand on my arm and she goes, "Sir, what would you like us to do with the cremains?" And I had three thoughts in 1 second. What the hell are you talking about? And then it hit me. Oh, cremated remains. You made a little cute name, like Craisins. And then, who the hell does this for a living? Why are you here? Why are you talking to me? How did you get this job? What do you do? What'd you tell your guidance counselor? Well, I want to work with sad people, but I love dead animals. Different people have, you know, different weird phobias. Like, I am terrified that I will get stuck in an elevator and have to poop. That fear rules my world. I have walked up miles of stairs with the knowledge that I have a grilled cheese from 7 hours ago, locked and loaded. And I will never go into an elevator in a parking garage, ever. Because if that elevator gets stuck, you know who hears your screams? Nobody. And a couple months later, they go, "Hey, what's wrong with that elevator?" And they pry open the doors, and there's a skeleton, and it pooped, and it's me.
0: Richard Pryor.
2: Cops put a hurting on your ass, man, you know. They really degrade you. White folks don't believe that cops degrade. Oh, come on, those beatings, those people are resisting arrest. I'm tired of this harassment of police officers. Because the police live in your neighborhood, see? And you be knowing them as Officer Timpson.
14: Hello, Officer Timpson, going bowling tonight? Yes, nice Pinto you have.
2: See, white folks get a ticket, they pull over.
14: Hey, officer, yes, glad to be of help. Hey, oh.
2: Got to be talking about, I am reaching into my pocket for my license. Because I don't want to be no accident. Police degrade, I don't know, you know, it's often you wonder why I don't go completely mad. You know, you do, you get together, you work all week, right? And then you get dressed, you make, maybe say, can't make $125, we get $80. If he lucky. Right, and he go out, get clean, be driving with his old lady, going out to a club, and police pull over. Get out of the car, that was a robbery, and it looks just like you. All right, put your hands up, take your pants down, spread your cheeks. Now, what feel like having fun after that?
20: Oh, let's just go home, baby. You go home, beat your kid. You're gonna take that out on somebody.
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24: Read a story last year, but the federal government had allotted like $4.2 million of our federal taxpayers' money to scientists that had discovered that cow farts were doing damage to the ozone layer. No, I'm not kidding. Cows fart methane gas. They think it's having an effect on the ozone. When you go to the beach, you got to put all the extra sunscreen on? Cow farts. $4.2 million to test cow farts? How'd you like to be this guy's lab assistant? Listen, take the herd out to Taco Bell. Bring Bessie back, put her in the barn, and wait for her. Hey, pull my hoof. Some guy in a white lab coat going, trap that fart. I want to analyze it. It's doing damage to our planet. It's a cow's ass. It's wind coming out of his ass. If it is doing damage, what are you gonna do? Strap on a catalytic converter? Okay. There's problems with the animal rights people. They got a big problem. Any kind of testing done on animals anyway. I would live in Los Angeles. They just had this big, I think it's PETA, had this big protest. They wanted fur coats to be labeled with how the animal died as to deter people from buying fur. Like, you know, how this animal died. Well, he was killed with anal electrocution. All right, make sure you label it. I don't send him that. What do we got here? We just put him in a room, chased him around, kicked him and poked him with a stick till he passed out. All right, mark that down and send it on down the line. What happened here? Well, he got hit by a car and we just flipped him over and made a mitten out of him. All right, send it down. Like that would deter people from buying fur. They don't want you wearing fur. Don't wear fur! They don't care when you wear leather, just fur. I'm guessing that's because it's much easier to harass a woman than it is a biker. That would be my guess. See how committed you are to your cause, why don't you go down to Sturgis and protest a biker rally and watch your teeth become an endangered species, huh? Let's see how committed you are to your cause. Don't misunderstand me, I'm not undermining the animal rights cause. Certainly the animals need us to look after them. We have opposable thumbs. And that's a big responsibility. You know, I go to the supermarket to pick up hair gel, and on the back it said this product was not tested on animals. You know, wait, let me get this straight. It's good enough for me? It's not good enough for the rabbit?
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3: Crazy. Women a little crazy on you, you know? That's the problem with the men and women situation is, here's the actual, I've broken it down what the problem is. The problem is that women are always thinking, always. Their brains are continuously working. They never stop thinking. It doesn't have to be about them or you. Right now, Vicky could be sitting there looking at the stage going, I wonder what that stage is made out of. Just in her head, just, see, she's laughing because that's what she was thinking just now. She's like, I wonder what it is made out of. Microphone heavy? What if that's a heavy microphone? They're just always thinking. They're just thinking all the time, even when they're sleeping. That's why women will always wake up, I have weird dreams. I wake up and go, I wish I could remember my dreams. I don't remember my dreams. Like, oh my God. You ever had a girl, ever had your girlfriend wake up from a dream and she dreamt about you and she wakes up mad at you? Hey baby, don't touch me. What did I do? You know what you did. I woke up. I wish you didn't. But women are always thinking. Their brains are continuously moving. They're always exercising that brain. See, guys have the ability to do something that women can't do. I don't know if you can't do it or if you just choose not to. I don't know if you're afraid your brain will shut off if you do this or something. But guys have the ability to sit there for like 15 minutes, stare off into space, and think about nothing. Like, nothing. When I say nothing, I mean there isn't one single thought in our head. Like, if you were to put a camera in our head to see what we were thinking, it would just be a blank screen. At best, a screensaver. That's it, just this. And women can't handle that. Because women will always come over to you when you're having your 15 minutes of thoughtless time. And always come over. What are you thinking about? Have you ever noticed how scared we get when you do that? What are you thinking about? Son of a bitch! And we tell you what we're thinking about. Nothing. Now here's the thing, about a month into a relationship, a woman will look at you and go, promise me something. Sure, anything, what? Promise. You'll never lie to me. I promise. And that's the first time we lie to you.
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5: I think your socks have a certain kind of courage. Certain kind of ambition, determination. How many times have you done a big laundry? Go to the dryer, take out your socks, count them up. One of them got out. He escaped, took off on his own. What are his chances out there? I don't think they're very good. A lot of times I walk down the street and I'll see a dirty sock just lying there in the street. What happened to him? It's a sock that didn't make it. But he took that risk. That's what I respect. Because socks, think about it, they hate their lives. They do. They're in the shoe. They're in the drawer. They hate it. He waits for the dryer. That's his chance, and he knows it. And he waits. He bides his time. And then you open the dryer door, and he waits by the side. He hopes that you don't see him, then he runs. Or sometimes he grabs onto a sweater. This gives him a little head start. That's how they get away.
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7: Poor wife. I see her every day just kind of getting a little upset because what's going on in my house right now is, you know, it's my boys are naked constantly. I'm nude sometimes. We have a 90-pound lab that sits in the kitchen. We'll just sit there and watch my wife do dishes. My wife's like, oh my God, please. So then my wife takes my son out to the living room. She's breastfeeding him on the couch. And then Uday comes out of his room. We call my 4-year-old Uday. And like I said, this kid's got two issues right now. He's jealous of my new son, and he is naked. And I'm talking about uncomfortably naked. 24 hours a day, 7 days a week. It's like living with Lady Gaga. I really don't know how to deal with it. And I've had conversations with my wife before. I'm like, babe, what do we do about this whole naked thing? I'm not comfortable with this. Are you? I'm like, we're raising one of those HBO real sex people that live in the woods. This kid's a nudist. She's like, ignore it. Honey, just ignore it. If you ignore it, he won't want to do it anymore. It won't be interesting to him. But I don't know how you could possibly ignore little baby naked Baryshnikov, who's now doing a full-blown production, dance production in the living room, the whole show. As my wife is sitting there trying to breastfeed my other son, I'm sitting next to her, and we're trying to stare through this 4-year-old like he's Patrick Swayze in Ghost.
8: George Carlin.
25: Land of the free, home of the brave, the American dream. All men are equal, justice is blind, the press is free. Your vote counts. Business is honest, the good guys win. The police are on your side. God is watching you. Your standard of living will never decline. And everything is gonna be just fine. The official national story. I call it the American okey-doke. Every one of those items is provably untrue at one level or another, but we believe them because they're pounded into our heads from the time we're children. That's what they do with that kind of thing. Pounded into the heads of kids because they know the children are much too young to be able to muster an intellectual defense against a sophisticated idea like that. And they know that up to a certain age, children believe everything their parents tell them. And as a result, they never learn to question things. Nobody questions things in this country anymore. Nobody questions anything. Everybody's too fat and happy. Everybody's got a cell phone that'll make pancakes now, huh? Way too prosperous for our own good. Way too prosperous. Americans have been bought off and silenced by toys and gizmos, and no one learns to question things. You remember? Now, okay. I saw a slogan on the guy's car. It said, "Proud to be an American." And I thought, well, what does that mean? Proud to be an American. You see, I've never understood national pride. I've never understood ethnic pride. Because I'm Irish, and I'm all four of my grandparents were born in Ireland, so I'm fully Irish. And when I was a kid, I would go to the St. Patrick's Day parade. And I noticed that they sold a button that said, "Proud to be Irish." And I could never understand that because I knew that on Columbus Day, they sold a different button that said, "Proud to be Italian." Then came Black Pride and Puerto Rican Pride. And I could never understand ethnic or national pride. Because to me, Pride should be reserved for something you achieve or attain on your own, not something that happens by accident of birth. Being Irish... Being Irish isn't a skill. It's a genetic accident. You wouldn't say I'm proud to be 5'11". I'm proud to have a predisposition for colon cancer. So why don't you be proud to be Irish or proud to be Italian or American or anything? Hey, if you're happy with it, that's fine. Do that. Put that on your car. Happy to be an American. Be happy. Don't be proud. Too much pride as it is. Pride goeth before a fall. Never forget Proverbs, okay? Now.
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8: Todd Barry.
0: Went to Barcelona on vacation. Very aggressive prostitutes there. They come right up to you and just grab you. I'm like, whoa, baby. This is how rough you are in the middle of the street. What is going to happen when we get back to the youth hostel? You're going to knock me off my top bunk. I'm going to crash right into a Danish runaway. Knock the iPhone out of his hand. I do travel a lot. I'm always looking for money-saving travel tips. I was talking to a friend of mine who travels all the time. He goes, I have a great travel tip for you. Great way to get free internet access when you're staying at a hotel. It's like, let's hear it. Because you sign up for the internet. Then you call down to the front desk. Tell them it's broken. They'll take it off your bill. Then just keep using it. Okay, so your hot travel tip is stealing. You didn't think I could come up with that? You wouldn't happen to have a hot tip on how to get free blueberries at the supermarket, would you? Well, it's funny you should ask. Do you own a backpack? Wow, I'm starting to get the hang of this. Look, there's a lonely lady walking alone with a purse. I just thought of a smoking hot tip on how to get a complimentary little old lady's purse. You and I should meet monthly and exchange great ideas like this. Together we'll save millions every year. Together. I was out of town doing a show, another comedian came up to me and goes, so you're from New York City, huh? I go, yeah. He goes, not a fan. I was like, all right, what don't you like about New York City? He goes, I went there when I was younger, got a fake ID, they arrested me, so, you know. Yeah, of course I do know. But there's a downside to every city, and that is the crazy thing about New York, is occasionally we'll get arrested for criminal activity. It's not like all the other cities.
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1: Wish I did drugs too, man. Wish I'd started at a young age. It was tough growing up in a safe neighborhood. Running with the wrong crowd, and I'm talking about the marching band. No drugs there, man. Ever. DARE officer would always come in, just say no to drugs, kids. I'm sitting there 12 years old like, really? There's kids with drugs? I have not been offered jack. I could go for some drugs. I would like to fit in. I am trying to be cool here. You know how tough it is to never have the opportunity to just say no? Because you're a nerd. Lesson I learned was just say no to playing the clarinet. Just say no to reading fantasy novels. All the drug kids are off having keg parties. I've seen Dazed and Confused. I know how it works. When I grew up, they had that commercial that always came on where the bad kid would... the bad kid would offer the good kid, and they were like, hey, why don't you take a puff on this? And he was like, no, I'm cool. And he biked off. But what they didn't show was me walking up next, being like, oh, hey, guys. Oh, hey, Joe. Oh, hey, just hanging out, young, easily impressionable. Got some extra allowance on me if you're looking to sell anything. I'm looking to fit in. All right, Joe, we'll see you later. Okay, see ya. If you need me, I'll be hanging out by this bench listening to Vanilla Ice or whatever's cool, whatever's cool.
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20: So I'm in this interracial marriage. That's what everybody has to let us know. Like, it's going to be a surprise or something. You're in an interracial marriage. We'll go places. People will stare at us like we are two albino deer humping in the woods. You know, like, interracial. Like, I committed a crime or something. You know, like, what you in for, interracial marriage? We live in Indiana, and sometimes we go over to Gary, Indiana. Yeah, people stare hard when we go to Gary, Indiana. Here's what I love. Whenever people find out, their voices always go up several octaves. I love that, right? I went to go meet some of my husband's coworkers at his school. So I went to one of his football games. I'm waiting on the side, and they were all done. The coaches are over there just looking, like, because they were all white. They were like, who's that black lady standing over there? Who's she waiting for? So my husband comes over. He goes, hey, guys, this is my wife, Tracy. Oh! I travel to a lot of colleges, and I talk about that, and students will come up to me after the show, and they'll go, Tracy, is that true? I guess, what true? Is your husband really white? And I think of all the things that I could make up in my act. Why would I make that up? But here's the follow-up question. Is his personality white? Oh, that made me laugh. Because I know they're hoping he's more like a Eminem-type white dude, you know what I mean? But I always like to mess with the college kids. I'm like, no, he's more like Twilight. He all the way white. He had a cousin who asked him, well, can you tell she's black? Like, if I was light-skinned enough, they could put me in the back of the family photo and tell people, that she's a Mexican. She ain't black. She a Mexican. We had to break the news to our families that we were getting married. I thought that was funny. Break the news, right? Like we were coming out the closet or something, right? It was a big deal. I was really nervous. I went to meet the family and I was scared because I wanted them to like me so much. This is going to be my new family. So I get there. I'm so nervous. Everybody's really cool. His dad comes up to me, though. First time he meets me, tears coming down his face. Tears. True story. Puts his hand under my chin and he says, my son, he made the right choice. Right? That's sweet. But I was nervous. I thought he said,
0: you really are black. I wish you made the white choice.
20: His grandmother, though, didn't know what to say to me. It's funny when you meet older people, she didn't know what to say. She just looked at me and she said, I love that Oprah Winfrey.
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1: My kids are into Hanson now. Oh, you have no idea. You know, kids like to play the same song over and over again. Oom-bop, oom-bop, oom-bop. And the funny thing is, I've actually come to love Hanson because of it, and I'll tell you why. You know why? Because these kids are a giant rehab festival just waiting to happen. Oh, yeah. They are going to crash and burn so quickly, it's going to be great. Their parents might as well call up Willis and Gary Coleman right now and have a meeting. Love my kids. I'm trying to bring them up the right way, not spanking them. I find that I don't have to spank them. I find that waving the gun around pretty much gets the same job done. Mm-hmm. Because they're trying to kill me, they are. You know, I try to explain the rules to them, you know what I mean? The rules go in one ear and out the other. Close the door. How hard can that be to remember? Close the door. You just open it, close it behind you. I have a dog, I've seen him close the door with his nose. And he's a dog. Apparently a kid's dream house is just a house with no doors. The leaves blow in, there's bats flying around in there, they don't care. Started out with 2 kids, now we think there's 12. Starting to think that other parents are dropping their kids off at my house so they can puke, break stuff, and then leave. That's what the dog told me. They are unbelievable. You know, if you don't have kids, I don't know how to describe it to you. I really don't. I don't know how to describe it to you. You know, it's like, I don't know what it's like. It's like having drunken midgets around the house. That's what it's like, folks. That's what it's like. Yeah, it's like a rodeo clown car pulled up and 15 rodeo clowns got out and they're running around and you can't catch them. It's like there's monkeys on acid hanging off the lights. Come down and you can't reach them. Come down. You keep thinking that they're going to wake up one day and they'll go, oh, now I know the rules. But they don't. Just like listening to Oom-bop over and over again. Every day is the same thing. It always starts the same exact way. Close the door. Give me that bag of Oreos. You're not having Oreos for breakfast. No TV right now. Close the door. No, leave the dog alone. Will you please find your shoes? Give me that bag of Oreos. Find your shoes. You put your shoes on. I don't know where your shoes are. I didn't have your shoes on. Close the door. Put that. No, don't cut the dog's hair right now. Come on. Those are his shoes. Go tell him you have his shoes and then find your shoes. Close that door. Put the phone down. Who are you calling? You're too young to call anybody. Don't feed Oreos to the dog. Give me that bag of Oreos. No. Close that door. Yeah, no. Those are your shoes. They have to be. Who are you? I want ID. Let me see some ID.
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4: Stephen Wright.
3: Thanks. Bought some land. It was kind of cheap. It was on somebody else's property. Guy who lives across the street from me has a circular driveway. He can't get out. Yesterday, I bought a decaffeinated coffee table. Can't even tell by looking at it. Went to the Metropolitan Museum of Art, went there to name the untitled paintings. Woman on horse. Boy with bucket. Kitten on fire. Last Christmas, I bought my brother some gift wrapping paper as a gift. I went over to the gift wrapping section. I said, see this? Wrap this. But don't use the same print so when he opens it, he knows when to stop. Then I saw this old lady wearing a full-length fur coat, and I went over to her. I said, excuse me, ma'am, what kind of animal is that coat made out of? She said, raccoon. I said, my God, he must have been huge. I borrowed some albums from a friend of mine. I was going to record them onto tape cassettes, so I had the wiring all backwards on my stereo and accidentally erased all his records. Gave him back these black blank things. Whenever I fill out an application and it says, in case of emergency, notify, I put doctor. What the hell is my mother going to do? Thanks a lot.
19: Love comedy? You've come to the right place. 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
6: So I went to the Phoenix Zoo. That's a good time. Phoenix Zoo is a good time. It's a good time killer because I just don't get to go there a lot. So I went there. It's 111 degrees. I'm the only species out walking around. There's nothing happening. It's the Phoenix parking lot. So I go there and I see the chameleon. That's the first thing I see. And he's in this green cage and he's totally green. And he doesn't have to be. And he doesn't know where he is. But he's green and he's committed and I respect that attitude. He's pumped up about it too. He's like, check this out, dude. I'm totally this green. Look at me. This exact color green. This is a hard shade too. Check it out, dude. I can't pull it off much longer. Look, it's all sweaty. I'm like, good God, he made me uncomfortable. I go, hey, psst, relax. Mellow out. You're caught. You're in a cage at the zoo. Just kick back and be whatever color is most comfortable. Should have tried that in the jungle. Maybe he'd still be there. Seriously. I'm telling you. And then I want to see the monkeys. So ridiculous. I'm like so happy to be at the zoo and all the animals are pissed. So I go to the monkey cage, which is, you know, like a cement stucco carport, their natural habitat. And I walk up and it's like a gas station. They hear ding ding in the back. They know they got to come out and do their tricks and they're pissed because they're in the break room. They don't want to deal with it. So they're all kicked back looking up at the TV monitor and one of them's like, Bob, it's your turn. He's like, no, I know I'm going. So he gets out. He's like, "Gah, what do you want?" And I'm like, "Hi, monkey." I'm so psyched. Monkey, monkey, popcorn for the monkey. He's like, "Oh, criminy." So is this all for me? Or do I have to share it with all my monkey friends? Beat it.
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7: Jesus had a tough life. Boy, I read about that guy. Jesus is the only guy that ever came back from the dead that didn't scare everybody, man. He's the only guy that ever crawled out of a grave where people didn't go, oh, oh, oh, I just saw something crawl out of this grave. I don't believe I'm seeing this. Did you see that? This guy just crawled out of his box through the earth. People are losing and going, oh, oh, oh, the dead. Get a steak, put a steak in his ass! Cut off his head, kill him again! Jesus comes back, he doesn't get any pressure. No static, nobody's upset. He climbs out, he's walking around, nobody's upset. They can eat with him and everything, you know? It's like, isn't that guy dead? Yeah, but he's real stubborn, man, he won't accept it. Pass the butter. What are they staring at? Yeah. But I read the resurrection story. If you ever have some chance, if you ever have a time to read this, what an amazing story. Guy's dead for 3 days. He comes back, you know. None of his friends shook up about it. He comes back with a whole new message, you know. I'm reading this, and it's an exciting story, but I read it, and I thought, I know Jesus was never married. Guy never had a wife. No, he was never married, because no wife would buy this story in 100 years. The disciples will, the believers will. No wife would buy this story. Good luck. Good luck with this story. First of all, he leaves on Friday afternoon with 12 other guys. He's gone for 3 days. No message. No way to get in touch with her. He comes home Monday afternoon looking like he hasn't slept. Seems like he's partied out, man. And Mrs. Jesus is just waiting, going, oh, okay, I guess it's day three of this show. Great. Well, I'm glad you can find your way home, Savior. Where's your 12 friends who won't get a job? How are they? Yeah, disciples, my ass. They're losers. Every one of them are using it. You're not even smart enough to know it. Anybody says, I believe, we put them up and feed them. I'm secular. Where are we back? Jesus is going, oh, I don't need this. Not after what I went through this weekend. No, honey, I'll tell you where I've been. Come here. Come here. Come here. I'll tell you where I've been. First of all, not that it ruined your weekend any, but I was dead! Do you understand that? I was dead! While you were sitting here on your ass!

say once again what you scared to say. When I talked about the kids, you know, it ain't no bad thing. Though sometimes you want to say you ugly son of a bitch. But it's not right. It's not appropriate to say you stupid mother you. These little kids, you be saying when your relatives, your niece and nephew come over, you be like, my sister ain't doing a damn thing with this kid. See, that's why I'm opening up a daycare center. When I retire from comedy, I'm opening up to prove to you that I'm trustworthy. I will f*** your kid up. You ain't got to fill out no application. The first 3 months free. You don't need no hidden videos around the house to see what the f*** going on. Because when you come to pick your kid up, I'm going to look you in the eye and tell you what the f*** is going on. When you come to pick your kid up and he got a knot on the corner of his head, you say, what happened to my son? I'm going to tell you, I took a hammer and slapped the f*** out of him. Chuck it on my damn couch. Sit your punk ass down. Lord, Mount Todd, North Carolina, I'm going to tell you, stuff you got to pray for me. See, it ain't that you what you say is how you say it. It's jokes. It's fun. But it's also the truth. In the back of your mind, you be wanting to say this sometime. See, my mama Chaser, my daughter, 22 years old. She's away from home for 5 years. Ain't nobody been in the house but me and my wife. 25 years, man. Beautiful thing. I ain't sending for no applause. I'm trying to tell you a story. Me and my wife been in the house walking around naked eating and everything. Get broke, I know who the did it, you know. Now I got 3 new people in my damn house. I got my sister. We family. No, can I? We family. I'm going to talk to you. We family. I got my sister's children living with me now. I'm about to go crazy like a motherfucker around here, you know. See, my sister on drugs. I ain't ashamed to tell you. Some of your family members up too around here. But my brother called me, North Carolina. My brother said, he said, Matt, you got to come home, man. The court going to separate the kids. I said, no, you know, I can't have that. I can't have that. I said, I'm going to be there. Now, mind y'all, North Carolina, I know him, but I don't know him. You know what I'm talking about? I know the kids, but I don't know these motherfuckers, you know. 2, 4, and 6. Ooh, come help me babysit these motherfuckers. I get there, I'm in court. The judge said, the Mack family, I stood up. I said, yes, Your Honor, I'm part of the Mack family. He said, we're gonna separate the kids. I said, Your Honor, you mean separate like divide? He said, very good, Mr. Mack, very good. I said, you know what? I said, Your Honor, I can't allow that. I said, my brother and I, we're gonna split custody. That motherfucker turned his back on me, like he didn't say yeah, punk some of my bitch. See, you know, Cain killed Abel, you know what I mean? I said, Your Honor, I'm going to take the kid for 6 months, and my brother going to take the kid for 6 months. This punk, get up and walk the f*** out. I ain't seen him since. If I ever see him, I'm going to f*** him up on sight. I'm going to bust his head to the white meat. I'll slap all over. Y'all going to read about it. Whenever I see this motherfucker, it's going to be a misunderstanding. There's going to be some furniture moving around this motherfucker. I said, Your Honor, I'll take the kid. Now I got these 3. These motherfuckers on my damn nerves. Y'all got to pray for me. And that 2-year-old, she the motherfucker. She the ringleader. This haven't been here before. She a shepherd for the devil. She worked for the devil. And the 4-year-old, my sister was really getting high with her because she don't talk. She don't say. All she do is look at.

0: Jet and Ebony right now. 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I can't get no rest. They walk around the house 3, 4 o'clock in the morning. Got their finger under my nose, seeing if I'm breathing, all that kind of rocking all the damn time. I ain't no psychologist. Then this dumbass man gonna sit up there. She gonna go upstairs. The 2-year-old, I heard the 2-year-old say, "Where the cookies is?" He gonna tell her, "Him downstairs." Who the f*** is him? Like I ain't got no name or something. Him downstairs. The 2-year-old said, "Well, I go get this myself." She gonna walk her little bow-legged head down there. I'm standing in the corner. I watch her get a little step ladder. She gonna go on open the refrigerator. I said, "What the f*** you doing?" She looked at me. "I'm gonna get some milk and cook." I said, "Didn't I tell your punk-ass boy he couldn't have no damn cookie? Now I'm telling your short ass he can't have no damn milk cookie. Get your punk ass up there before you get f***ed up around here. Or she gonna look at me like I'm short, you know." No, North Carolina. Everybody in this room know what that look mean. That look mean you wanna do something to me. So I backed up. And I told her, "Bust a move."
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2: I'll admit, when I was younger, did some experimenting with drugs. Found out if you drop the cat while he's tripping on acid, he don't always land on his feet. Surprised an intruder the other night. Broke into the same house. I just happened to notice there is an 800 number on boxes of Midol. I guess if you have any questions or complaints, wouldn't that job just suck? I had a job once selling security alarms door to door. I was really good at it. If there was no one home, I'd leave a brochure in the kitchen table. There's some so-called experts in the field of psychology claim that dreams have no real significance or hidden meanings. Matter of fact, I'm convinced that a lot of my dreams contain important messages. The other morning, I woke up suddenly out of a deep sleep, had that panicky feeling, you know, like I might be late for work. Must have been dreaming that I had a job.
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4: But I am. I really am cool with all races, all religions. Like, what are you? Mexican? All right. On the list. Do you have a hot name? What's your name? Mike. Jesus. What about you? Are you Mexican? George. Oh, my God. This is even the Mexicans are white here. I don't know what. Michael, George, okay. Oh, this is terrible. Anyway, you guys are adorable. Are you brothers? Nice. Hold on, I'm creating my own fantasy. Don't answer any more questions. Oh, God. Yeah, I am. I'm cool with all races, religions. Like, I was on the subway the other day, and there was this little old woman sitting next to me. You know when they get, like, just really little and old, like she looked like a raisin. I was like, "Oh, I want to put you in my cereal. Look at you." Swim around in there if you can ever stop shaking. And I mean, we all shrink. It's a part of life, right? Like, I see it on my mom. Like, she looks like the evolution of man chart, you know? But I'm just like, why are you complaining? Osteoporosis is adorable. Look at you. She's a little meerkat. I keep hiding the milk from her. I'm like, So there's this old woman on the subway, and, you know, she's telling me some old person story. She met somebody parks on some bus, and I'm like, okay, whatever. I'm like, when is it going to be my stop? And, no, but then out of nowhere, she's like, "Have you heard the good news?" So I had no idea what she's talking about. I'm just like, no.

0: I'm like, is the morning after pill over the counter again? Like, what's... So, but then I realized she explained that she was inviting me to her church. That was the good news. Yeah, like she was trying to save me. So as nicely as I could, I was like, ma'am, I am so sorry, but my people are Jewish. And she was like, well, that's okay. Your people just haven't found Jesus yet. Yeah, and I'm like, no, like, we found him. This is awkward for me. Maybe you haven't heard the bad news. There's this rumor that we killed him. But I heard he's coming back.
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3: But see, people talk reparation. All right. I could get killed for this, but I'm going to say it. It ain't even funny either. It's definitely not going to be funny to white people. Or Latinos, or Asians, or Jews, anybody. Here's what reparations should be, simple. Because look, we are all slaves right now. We work so that we can pay a debt to the bank that the government got money from. That they're borrowing not on our behalf. So we are paying someone else's debt. So we are slaves to the government, who is a slave to the bank, okay? I think black people as reparations, we can't get a pocket full of money. It makes no sense. Because it's just gonna... Here's what we do, because here's what black people are trying to do to create wealth, like to become a wealthy people. Even though they'll be poor, there'll be some that are super wealthy. Like Oprah has a lot of money, but she ain't wealthy because it ain't from no tradition. She just lucky. So that's why she hanging on to that. Like she used to support Obama outwardly, but she did that, and all those white women that love her said, why are you I don't like you supporting it so loudly, Oprah. So she quiet a little bit. But here's the reparations. I'm back up. Since federal income tax is slavery, and we are all slaves, and reparations is an apology for slavery, the original slavery that we're talking about, black people should be exempt from federal income tax. I'm looking around, make sure a white boy, he didn't like that. He started biting his top lip. Because if you understand money, you shoot me in the head just for even thinking that. Because what that'll do, it'll cause wealth. Here to do. The people who are going to do what they were going to do with the 100,000 that we would all get are still going to do that. Got more money, more sneakers. But the ones that understand money going to take that and be create wealth. But it ain't going to happen. But that's my reparation idea. We all already have been slaves. Federal income tax is slavery. So I'm just saying, we're double slaves. They let us have enough to pay for our plantation hut that we live in, that they always threatening to take. Why? I worked so hard. Why? They gonna do this? That's everybody. White people too. Why?
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20: I want to have like 19 kids. I'd love to have some kids. I've been thinking about kids. I think naming them, that's going to be fun. Whatever the names that you come up with, that's exciting right there. You get to both decide, hey, do you want to name that? No, I don't like that name. Right? It's like a little game. You try to come up. I already have names picked out. I don't even know. First kid, boy, girl, I don't care. The first one that comes out, I'm naming it. I think it's beautiful. It's feminine but strong at the same time. Time for bed. I said time for bed. No cookies. Typical. Daddy's on the phone. Daddy's on the phone. I'm gonna name a group of my kids after my favorite cartoon. I'm gonna name a bunch of them after Transformers. That'd be great. Oh yeah, just to be like, Optimus Prime, come here for a second, I wanna talk to you. Come here, you sit next to Megatron, we're gonna have a little chit chat right here, okay? I am the Cobra Commander in this. I said no cookies! This is driving me up a wall!
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21: Over the course of the last sort of six to eight months or whatever, my career has changed somewhat. Audiences have definitely changed. It used to just be white guys the same age as me. And now if you look around the crowd, it's pretty 50-50 men and women, age groups, races, it's all changed. And all because of the gun control routine. So the gun control routine... Got seen on so many different platforms and all this stuff is put up and taken down and that it's actually been seen 5 times more than anything else I've ever done in my career. So I'm mostly known for that now, which is strange because people are coming onto the shows because you're hoping that I'll do some political satire or some social commentary or something Carlin-esque. And how disappointing this evening's performance must be. I just did 25 minutes on pooing. Now, the gun control routine has been shown in most, like, news outlets. It was shown in the New Yorker as an article. It was shown in the Washington Post as an article. It was shown on CNN as news. And it was shown on Fox for different reasons. It's also now shown to the law students in Yale. Like, they're meant to learn something or some. Now, I appreciate all these things. It's very nice. I don't know if I deserve these accolades or whatever the they're called. Because I'm going to be really honest with you. I made some of the statistics up. This isn't real. Now, I made two things up. Now, I stand by everything I said in the gun control routine, because most of the things I said were just common sense stuff about safes and that and the guns in Australia, and all that was correct. I made two statistics up, just two little ones, so I'm going to fess up to you right now. The first one is this. If you have a gun, you're 80% more likely to be shot by a gun. I don't know, maybe. That sounds like a thing, doesn't it? And the other one was the average security guard in America earns $16 an hour, not a lot of wiggle room to be a hero. It turns out that the average security guard in America earns $14 an hour. I'd like to apologize for those extra $2. Now, it's very weird, because over the course of my 15-year career, I've said horrible things about religion. I've said that if you are religious, you believe in God, that you've wasted your life. And over the course of 15 years, from religious groups, I have received 7 pieces of hate mail. 7. Very manageable. I write back. And I used to think that religious people were the nuttiest on the planet. And that was until I gave my opinion on the Second Amendment. Me. I had no idea what crazy was until I just poked that hornet's nest with a stick. I got something to say. Because on a quiet day, I receive 20 to 40 pieces of hate mail from gun people. On a quiet day. Keep up. I 20 to 40 pieces of hate mail, and it's always the same thing. They always read exactly the same way, et cetera, et cetera, et cetera. Now, I'm in a unique position. Because of the hate mail that I receive on a daily basis, because I've become the pinup boy for gun control, I can tell you down to the hour when an American gun owner is happy and when they're sad. Because they don't send me hate mail when they're sad. Like when there's a massacre or something in a school, it's a very quiet day for me. Or some like 4-year-old shoots their mum in the head. They're like, oh, I'm not going to write anything today. But the day that I received the most amount of hate mail, when I received 782 pieces of hate mail, and it kind of sickened me a bit when it happened, was the day of the Paris shootings, where 128 people died. And that, to a real fanatical gun person in America, that was the best day ever. They were so happy because the French have extremely strict gun laws, and then people went and shot everyone. And so I got these letters that read like porn, like they were from Penthouse Forum. And every letter read the same way, like, see, it happens in every country. It's not just us, it's not just us. If they had more guns, maybe they could have protected themselves. Now, I'm not going to get into another debate about whether they had guns or whether they don't have guns, because this is all, no one knows. No one was in that situation. And then some people went as far to say that I was a supporter of ISIS. Now, I don't like ISIS. I hate ISIS as much as the next man. Now, I'll tell you the problem with ISIS. The problem with ISIS is you never see them laughing. They're not a jovial bunch. That's what religion does. Religious people are always miserable. Yeah, they're just such miserable the ISIS. You never see one of them when they do the videos before a beheading, and the guy's like, before I behead this man, a little bit about me. I like Muhammad. Oh, I love Muhammad. I love Muhammad. I enjoy beheading people, of course. I like beheading people. And I like the comedy of Aziz Ansari. I like it. I like Aziz. He's a crazy guy with modern day problems. The Aziz don't drink. You don't want drunk Aziz. You don't want some waking up with seven heads in his bed like, what the did I do last night? And his friend comes in and goes, you were so f***ed up last night. We were out drinking. And by the way, I was joking. And there was some guy doodling on a napkin. And I was like, hey, hey, hey, he's drawing Muhammad. And you f***ed lost your shit, man.
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22: Kids are so excited when you just want to play with them. They're like, oh, dad is playing. Here he comes. Here he comes. Here he comes. Here he comes. He's coming. Come on, I can be the kitty. Meow! Meow! Can't find us, bad guy. Meow!
23: And all of a sudden, you know, I'm coming around the hallway like this and my daughter starts calling me a name, which she heard me and my wife call each other. And it's funny. My daughter obviously heard us say this, and so now she's trying to repeat the word, but she says the wrong word. She calls us ferret. Which is even funnier. You can't get us, ferret! Ferret! You call me a ferret? And then I was in it, man. I forgot I was their father. I forgot I was 40 years old. I'm like, oh, you want to play around? All right, we can play. And there you are. There's no caffeine. There's no drugs. There's no routine. You're in it. 6 a.m. I just came out of bed like, oh, okay, I'm going to play games. And part of me was like, I'm going to scare this kid so bad. I'm gonna make her pass out. She has no clue what I'm capable of. And she's like, you can't get me, ferret. And I got her right on fair, like, ah! The bad man got himself a kitty cat. You know what the bad man does? He puts kitty cats in the closet.
21: Daddy, I don't like being in the closet.
23: I'm not daddy, I'm the bad man, remember? Matter of fact, I have a little lion here who's gonna watch the door. And I heard the thump of her passing out. So I turn around, and there's my 2-year-old.
21: I don't like when you play like that, daddy. I don't like that, daddy.
23: That's when a kid's cursing. And I was like, well, if you guys want to play with daddy, you better step up, you little ferrets.
1: All laughs, all the time. I Heart Comedy.
24: I just don't know. I see my friends now with families, people in their 30s and 40s and 20s have children. It's like, I miss the boat, you know? I look at it and yet I say, wow, what a responsibility to have a little person that came from someone that you made love to. It's unbelievable. I just don't know how to, I mean, I know the mistakes my parents made. I was at this party. There's about, I would say about 10 or 15 couples there, and it was about, you know, 10, 12 kids, I don't know. And there was one kid, and his father came in, and he was telling this kid, he was about 2 years old, and he says, Chris, he says, make the fish face. Make that fish face. And I was just standing back, because I was the only guy there who was single, and even, you know, and I was just sort of looking like, I was sort of like the Antichrist at the party there. Like, but I felt bad for this kid. Make the fish, I mean, I'm sure the kid makes a fish face, but I went, wow, make the fish face. And he did not stop. Make the fish face. And he started getting angry. And finally, the kid sucked his thing in. But then I immediately, like, fast forwarded, like, 12 years. A kid, like, walking into therapy like a transvestite carp, you know? And, you know, and like living in a studio apartment with like colored gravel on his carpet there. And you gotta be careful what you tell your children. It's just...
2: Richard Pryor.
3: You gotta have the same kind of persona to be in the woods, though, man. Them woods, though, man, you be in there, them leaves be crinkling under your feet. Say, come on over this way. Come on. I saw a deer. Come on. Deer be drinking water. And I don't know how deer ever drink water as scared as them mothers are. They be talking about... Say, come on, man, come on. Bring your ass this way. What, you gonna make two trails for? Well, bring your ass this way. You going around the wall. Come on. Just walk your ass in my footsteps. Just put... Get off my damn foot. You on my car? Come on. God damn. Ass. There's the deer.
4: See the deer?
3: Yeah, there he is. Now give me the rifle.
4: What rifle?
3: I gave you the rifle back at the car.
4: Well, I didn't know you wanted me to carry the rifle. That ain't my rifle.
3: If you ain't got the rifle, we in trouble.
4: You figure we in trouble? Ain't nothing but a deer.
3: I know that, but there's a bear behind you.
4: Well, which way you gonna run?
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5: No one drank smoothies in the old days here. There's no such thing as smoothies in 1945. Robert Mitchum didn't order smoothies. If he did, it was a Bloody Mary. Robert Mitchum drank booze out of a shot glass. And how can I put this delicately? Robert Mitchum boffed babes, okay? I'm sorry to put it that way. I realize it's hideously sexist, but you have to understand, one, it was then, and two, it wasn't like people weren't volunteering for the boffage, okay? Because Robert Mitchum, if you remember him, had the chest of a bison and strode through this town like a water buffalo. Just slaying chicks. He had a groovy rock and roll haircut with a forelock and a cigarette hanging out of the corner of his mouth. He was so cool, his house was the medical marijuana dispensary. Charles Bukowski said, never get out of bed before noon. Uh-huh. And Charles Bukowski drank here quite a lot, at this very bar. In fact, Ruben will tell you that Charles Bukowski used to drink at the bar, and he always had money and chicks with him. And one day, Ruben says, you're not good looking, and you appear to have no job, and yet you've always got chicks and money. What do you do? And Bukowski says, what do you think I do? And he goes, well, you're not good looking, you have money. I guess you're a pimp. Thank you. I thought that was a lot funnier than that. Evidently, in your world, Bukowski drinks at your house all the damn time. Bukowski was a poet. No one knows what poetry is here in Hollywood because it's not printed on money.
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23: I don't gamble because I live in an earthquake zone. Like, that's rolling the dice. I like this house. I've chosen. It's like rolling the dice every morning. 4 a.m. or am I going to be... Where's the door frame? I think, you know, like, there's all these, like, casinos, and I play them occasionally, and people, like, I don't understand gambling at all, because I think it's, like, hedging your bet, you know? Because we all gamble all the time. That's enough. That's you're pressing your luck every day. Every time you get on the freeway, you're gambling with your life. You know what I mean? Because have you ever been, like, there's a guy, just enormous pile of crap on his car, and the heavier it is, the lighter it's tied down. Like, some guy could have, like, oh, I just got, like, a couple pieces of cardboard. I'm going to use some, like, barge rope and some chains and a staple gun and hold it down, you know. But a bedroom set with a wobbly mirror and a big box spring or something, I just, some dental floss, that should hold that. That should be, like, some ribbon from Grandma's present last year. We had that in the utility drawer in the kitchen. That should be fine. Oh, you know what? I'll just lick the top of the Volkswagen.
6: just push everything down. Because there's always, when you're behind them, there's always one piece of it going. Get away from me, dude. Why are you? Don't you always picture that if it does come off, you'll be able to dodge it like you're in the Matrix or something? You know, like then it'll happen in slow motion and you'll just go like, oh my God,

0: Yeah. Don't you think that's what's gonna happen? Doesn't work out the way. That's not the way it happens at all, ever. It happens like this. Honey, honey, honey. Ah! Oh! Ah! Ah! Ah!
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20: I've had a few close calls with death. I really have. I was carjacked about a month and a half ago now. And I had a rental car. And sometimes I did the most foolish things. The guy gets into the car with me and tried to carjack me. And I said to him, I said, "You don't understand. I have a deal with Hertz that I would be the only driver." I said, "If you want the car, I could take you back to Hertz Rental and we could sign you up as an additional driver / carjacker." But he said it seemed like too much work. And I agreed with him and he left. But yeah, I've had some close calls. I choked on a candy when I was a kid, and ever since then, I've been paranoid about choking on things. I won't even eat an artichoke, because it has the name choke in the word, you know? But even like Cheerios, I cut up my Cheerios today, because I don't want any chance of choking. Even though there's a hole in the middle, you know, still, something could happen, you know? I had to have an endoscopy, you know what those are? We swallow this camera, it's modern technology. They make you swallow a camera, they don't make you, you know, but you agree to it. And it's like the size of a prenatal vitamin, which I've been taking for the last couple of weeks, by the way. But it's got like a flash going off every like 2 seconds, and it goes all the way through, you know, down your tummy. I'm not a doctor, I don't know the terms. Out the poop chute, you know? And I'm hoping that it's disposable, because you don't want to have to get that and bring it back. No, I had no idea how this thing worked. You know, I didn't know if you'd swallow it, and then what, do you go to CVS Pharmacy like every 2 hours and hook your butt up to the USB port? You know, I'll be 1 minute. I don't know how it works, but I just know that there's no way I'm going to swallow this thing. There's no way I'm going to get that down. And he made the appointment for 2 weeks later. So, of course, you know, when you got an appointment 2 weeks later, your mind starts to play games on you. I'm telling people, I said, "You should see this thing. It's the size of a harmonica. It's huge. It's huge." And then, like, 2 weeks later, I'm thinking, oh, the thing was like the size of a melon. There's no way that's going down. And then I get to the doctor's office, and he's not even there. He doesn't need to be there. Just the receptionist is there. And she says, you know, she brings it out. She came out with a purse. I thought that was the case for the camera. You know, and also I'm thinking, did that thing have a tripod on it? Because if this tripod, it's not going to go down very easily. And then I'm thinking, well, maybe the guy works for TMZ. That's not going to be good. Anyway, she brings it out, and she, with a glass of water. And I said, do you know the Heimlich maneuver? And she said, don't worry, no one's ever choked on one of these things. I said, no, seriously. I mean, I'm not good at swallowing things like that. You got to like, she goes, no one's ever choked on one of these. So, you know, I swallowed it. Of course, I swallowed it. But I was just going to imagine if I did start choking on it, the last picture would have been of her, like, panicking. Oh, no! Oh, no! Oh, no!
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21: According to Webster's Dictionary, ginormous is a word now. Wait, woo? Ginormous? What is going on over at Webster's? He was a good child actor, but as an adult, his dictionary is effing stupid. Ginormous. Ginormous shouldn't be a word. At most, it should be a secret code phrase used exclusively by gynecologists. I will act it out for you. Hey, Bill, how was your last patient? Ginormous. She was ginormous. I need out. I had a pretty good year this last year. My friends, some of whom are in the room tonight, threw me a surprise birthday party on my birthday. I did not see that coming. They called it an intervention, but you know what? It was a surprise. That's all that really matters. They care about me. There was no alcohol and no weed, but I tore it up after they left.
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23: 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Where's our matinee lady? And holy... 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Down to Encino, past Banning, back on the gigantic cloverleaf, then back up 5 miles and look for the giant statue of Louis XIV with the overstuffed bottom. That's it. Thank you, Matt Nigley. Oh, that's all for now. Goodbye, out there, friends.
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24: I love my wife, man. I, you know, I've been married twice. I was married once before, and I stopped because it was ridiculous. Don't get married because you think you have to. It's a mistake, and I think a lot of people make it. I mean, I married my first wife because I was with her for 8 years, and somehow or another, there's that moment where you're like, I could just leave because I kind of want to, or I could just stay here. What I really want to do is leave. But for some reason you go, no, no, no, I'm going to spend the rest of my life with her. Literally, I proposed. I opened the ring box and I said, so you want to break up or? I don't have kids. It worked out okay. It was the best for everybody. And I married the love of my life, huh? The love of my life. You got to take the risk, man. Sometimes you might be right. Your feelings might be true. Being in love is insane. It's insane. So I'm older than my wife, like a lot, which is perfect. Now, but there is the risk that I'm going to become old guy. Okay, she's 12 years younger than me, which isn't substantial, but it's enough for me to become old guy and have her still be young and vital and have people look at us and go, what's with old guy, you know? And I knew this going in, but I was willing to take the risk because she's so hot and I'm in love with her. But I know I might become old guy, but I never thought it would happen, and it sort of happened a few weeks ago. Can I tell you the story? We're having sex, okay? And it's going well. I'm doing a good job. I imagine women have it, but I know as a guy, when you're in the groove and you're like, I am doing good. I am like John Holmes, John Dillinger, and Rod Jeremy, and Milton Berle all mixed into one. Look at me go. So I think it's going great. And right in the middle of it, my wife looks up at me and goes, hey, hey, hey, don't kill yourself. Don't kill yourself. Where did that come from? What must I have looked like? Ah! And like, the thing is, you automatically assume when you're in a groove that they're right there with you, not there sitting there going, oh my God, look at his face. Oh my God, this is ridiculous. There should be scary music behind this. Don't kill yourself. Jesus, what happened to thanks for trying? What happened to that?
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1: So I live in Los Angeles, and I was walking through my neighborhood down the sidewalk, and I was passing this guy, and right when we were passing each other, he said to me, ah, I thought you was a man. It's like, okay. Okay if you think that. And okay if you say that to yourself. But that thought had to go through several layers of filters in his mind and a checklist, and he still decided, yeah, I'm gonna need to say this. Like, think of all the things he decided not to say. Things like, good afternoon. Or, oh, I was going to say something, but I decided not to. Nope. He went with, ah, I thought she was a man.
2: And strippers have weird names for, they groom their areas in very specific ways, and they have weird names for it. Like, do you know what it's called when a lady grooms everything but a superfluous square of hair above the awesomeness underneath? Do you know what it's called? Not the landing strip. The landing strip is when it's rectangular, right? Like a runway? Facing the wrong way? You don't land on a lady this way. No, when it's a perfect square, they call it the Hitler stash. Because it is square like Hitler's mustache. Really, strippers? Was Charlie Chaplin patch taken because he was a little more fun than Hitler? Why would you name the most awesome thing in the world after the worst person in the history of mankind? First of all, I don't even understand the philosophy behind this grooming. Like, shave it off or don't. Like, you don't mow part of your lawn and go, I'm leaving the part by the door 3 inches taller. Like, it's all one length. And I am not a Hitler fan by any stretch of the imagination. But do you really feel like this was the legacy he intended to leave on mankind?
3: One day I hope that women will shave in the shape of mine, Schnurrbart! Attack Poland!
2: No, Germans aren't that funny. Well, they are. I feel like Germans get a bad rap in our culture. Whenever you see a German in film, they're usually like vilified or creepy, like Raiders of the Lost Ark. Yes, I know you will. Like, that's Germans to us, right? And it's, Germans get a really bad rap for not being funny and being humorless, and it's not true. I actually found the German comedy website, herjokebaron.de, and this is a simple knock-knock joke that I hope you'll take part in, but I think it will provide a small window into their hilarity, so here we go. Klopp the klopper. Verish da. Fierce Fierce bear. Fierce habe keinen Wirt und ist keinen Gott. Ha, ha, ha, ha. For those of you who don't speak German, that means knock, knock. Who is there? Peaches. Peaches who? Peaches have no intrinsic value and there is no God. Hilarious. Oh, hilarious, Germans.
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5: Well, like, when I was a kid, I mean, because I knew I was TV. TV is the abbreviation, transversal TV, by the way. Which is a bit confusing, with television being TV as well. But anyway, they do it. They hang out at Leicester Square, actually, in groups of five. And they're just there, just waiting to shout at people. You know, it must be a sad life. We say, 5 o'clock, but they get out and shout at people. Ah, that feels good. And they do it. They just shout at me. Oh, bloke in a dress, bloke in a dress. Bloke in a dress. I told him. And he agreed. He is bloke in a dress. And said something more vitriolic, shouldn't I? Okay. And they shout at women as well. I don't know why they shout at women. Oi, darling! Oi, darling! Oi, darling! I told her too, yeah. I think there's an idea they're trying to chat up women. I think that's what it is. Oi, darling, you and me! You and me! You and me! And if one woman ever did say, okay, let's go now, I think that would totally freak them out. She said yes! She said yes! It's not the deal. I'm not supposed to say yes. I don't know what to do. I have no instructions. Because you can't go up to someone like that and say, what do you want to eat? They go, hey, big ones. And they do this on building sites as well. I'm sure there must be some builders on the sixth floor of scaffolding who are building, you know, putting bricks on top of bricks and doing the carpentry and the electrics and stuff, but there's loads of builders seem to get up there on the sixth floor and they just start leaning over the edge. Right now, the cat sat on the mat. Hey, cheese, banana. I can't read that word. What's that? The construction companies must go mad. I'm sorry about your building. We got up the sixth floor, everyone's just shouting off the balconies. They say they're calling other plasterers to prayer. I don't understand.
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0: Doug Stanhope.
6: Tradition and heritage as dead people's baggage. Quit carrying it. Did you make it up? No. It's passed on to me. Pass it back. Every immigration argument that you hear, they never come from how does it affect you personally? Well, you know, these immigrants, they come to our country, they don't speak the language. Then don't talk to them. I solved your problem. That was quick. You know who speaks the language perfectly? Your next door neighbor. You've lived there 8.5 years. You've never said one word to that guy. You avert eye contact should you check the mail at the same time. So why would you put the guy selling gnip gnops in a cart in the park speech? It's none of your business. And all the cliched arguments like that, well, they're lazy, they don't shift this, and they're criminals and all this, all those arguments go against the main cliched argument of their taking American jobs. I live on the Mexican border. I live 7 miles off the Mexican border in a town, Bisbee, Arizona, a little town. I can go out any day and watch

0: No, they have brain surgeons sitting around the Beverly Hills Hotel lounge. You know what really chaps my ass, Barry? Scandinavian fellas are coming over, taking all our good neurosurgery positions. The Norwegians specifically. I say we down ourselves a bottle of Jack Daniels and go stomp us some first Ouija we see. We jump out of that Explorer and pound him. Immigrants all started with that Einstein. Once they brought him over from Germany and we didn't have any good genius jobs, it was a trickle-down effect.
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3: People shoot heroin and go, you know red meat will kill you. What do you mean red meat will kill you? Only in America red meat will kill you. We got too much food in America. Too much food. What do you mean red meat will kill you? People are starving all over the world. What do you mean red meat will kill you? No. Don't eat no red meat? No. Don't eat no green meat, okay? What you talking about? Yo, if you're one of the chosen few people on this earth that's lucky enough to get your hands on a steak, bite down, okay? Too much food in America, man. We got so much food. You realize America's the only country in the whole world that makes people feel bad for being fat? The only country in the whole world. People starving all over the world. If you fat someplace else, people are like, damn, how you do that? That's amazing. I gotta hang with you. Oh, you think you're all that with your fat ass? Well, I'll put on some weight, we gonna hang. Too much food in America, man. We got so much food in America, we allergic to food. Allergic to food. You think anybody in Rwanda's got a lactose intolerance? Then we got some people don't eat pork. What is that about? You don't eat pork. You don't eat pork. Some people don't eat pork for religious reasons, which I think is dumb. I ain't know nobody's religion. But I refuse to believe that on Judgment Day, my diet's gonna come into question, okay? What you eat don't got to do with who you are as a person, okay? Hey, God, I killed a bunch of kids, but I ain't right. That ain't gonna happen, man. No. See, people don't realize, like, religious books were written by man. Man wrote everything, right? Man wrote the Bible, man wrote the Quran, man wrote the Torah, all that written by man. And thousands of years ago, before there was, you know, like 5,000 years ago, before there was Reynolds Wrap, before there was refrigerators, before there was freezers, before there was seasoning, a pork chop might kill you. That's right, one drop, oh, I'm dead. But times have changed. That's right. See, times have changed. People, you know, 5,000 years ago, it's like, damn, this pork is killing everybody. How can we get people to not eat pork? Okay, tell them God said don't eat it. And everybody said, okay, God said don't eat it. They stopped eating it. Times have changed, though. And now we got refrigerators. We got freezers. We got saran wrap. We got Reynolds wrap. Now a pork chop's your friend. That's right. If you starve and a pork chop will save your life. Now you're the pig's ass. They cook it, right?
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20: Okay. If you're wondering at home what's going on, thanks. I'm just making out with some of the cute girls in the audience. Not doing any awkward stuff on stage. Got it under control. Okay, I think that's in tune enough for comedy. Can you guys hear that? Can you hear the guitar? Okay, cool. When I have a baby, I'm gonna put anti-aging cream on it right away. People be like, your baby looks amazing. Is that a fetus? I'd be like, no, it's the cream. He's like 8 months. I'd be like, well, it works. He doesn't look a day over zero. Thanks. I think telemarketer would be a really hard job because you can't call out sick. Hey, it's me. I can't work today. Well, you called me. I saw rice milk in the store. I was like, I didn't even know rice had nipples. I never went bungee jumping. The closest I did was I was born. I think it's cool when an ex-girlfriend becomes an XL girlfriend. At the Battle of the Bands, the loser is always the audience. I wish these crappy bands would just get along and shut up. If I were blind, I'd wear a blindfold all the time. And people would be like, that guy's a freaking badass. I followed him all day. He wore a blindfold all day. I wonder if it's rude for a deaf person to talk with food in their hands. Dude, put down that cheeseburger. That's disgusting. Separate but equal is terrible for education, but perfect for eyebrows.
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21: My name isn't Maria in Boston, it's Mia Ray. Mia Ray. Wouldn't you leave if people called you Mia Ray? And homophobic, I moved to LA. My entire family freaked out because I lived in West Hollywood when I first moved here. They're like, Mia Ray? Really scary. LA, aren't there a lot of queers over there? Oh my God, Mary, are you a queer? My family asked me if I was a queer. I was like, I don't know, I'm gonna have sex with the first thing that pronounces an R. When I first found out I was pregnant, I went back home and to practice with my nephews, not swearing. That's what I figured, you know, give me two kids and I'm not gonna swear. I gotta tell you, it was the hardest thing. Especially driving, like how do you not swear driving? I was like, you know, people cut me off. I'm like, you funny bunny. Hippity hoppity, funny bunny. Did you see the funny bunny? I mean, it blows my mind that I'm even married. I can't even, because I tell you, I didn't get married till I was 35, and at 35, I was giving up on men. Because some men, when it comes to foreplay, lights on, nobody home. Like, have you ever been with a guy, his idea of foreplay is like he gets a hold of your breast and he just... He's just turning it. It's like a combination to a safe. It's like once to the right, twice to the left. He thinks your legs are going to pop open. Looks like they're trying to find a radio station. They look like a four-year-old with an Etch-a-Sketch. I did. I got married. And I'm going to tell you what my husband does, and people never believe me. My husband is a rocket scientist. Because what are the odds of a comedian and a rocket scientist? It's like one in a quack-a-million, if that's even a number. And I don't ask him how his day is, because I can't help him if he's having a problem. No, what... Honey, did you, I don't know, check the six? Did you square it and pie it? And I know we're going to get in trouble someday. Like, I could see us getting pulled over by a police officer. And I could see the officer going, hey, buddy, you're going kind of fast. What do you think you are, a rocket scientist? Am I going, well, yes, officer, he is. Oh, and what are you, a comedian?
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0: Sinbad.
19: Men can't lie good. Men are the worst liars in the world. Men lie like little children. Men lie. We lie when there's no reason to lie. Just automatic.
22: Oh, well.
19: And you, women, they know how to drill you. And know what I hate? I hate when she already knows what you did. And now she want to watch you lie for a while. Excuse me, where were you? Well, see, first, see, okay, see, first, see, you think I'm lying, no. All you single men, when y'all want to go somewhere, you just want to go somewhere, you just go, don't you? Yep, you sitting in your house, think I just go to the mall. Just get up and go. Married man got to plan it 2-3 years in advance. Plan his strategy. How you gonna get out the house? Get to the mall, buy some tools, come on back. Takes a year, 2 years sometime to break out. Now your single friends don't understand, you just can't go. So they come by your house and get you in trouble. Because you said, I'll meet you there. But they stop to pick you up. Come on, man, let's go. Your wife come on, point. Excuse me. Where will y'all go? Honey, see, hey. See, Johnson and Bobby, they called me and asked me if I want to go play basketball. I said, I don't know if I really want to go. And they just sort of stopped by because they figured I was just going to go. I said, you know, I can't just go but ask my wife. We'll be right across the street. You can see her. When it get dark, I come on back. And all you men who think you're going to run a relationship, don't even lie to yourself. Even if you're dating a woman right now, they change when you get married. They set you up. They let you do stuff when you're single.
22: Go ahead, honey. You want to go out? Go on. Yeah. No, if you want to go out, I'll just stay here. I want to know. Go with your friends. Go have fun. No, I'm okay. Go on. Good.
19: He goes, man, my woman's cool, man. She let me go out.
22: Oh, they're going to change. I used to go out. I'm just waiting for her now. She inside. I just hold her purse so she's going to have to hold it. It's got all my money in it. She keep it for me.
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0: Steve Martin.
23: You know, a lot of people ask me if Steve Martin is my real name. Have I changed it for show business or anything like that? And now I'm not ashamed to admit it, because I did have a funny name when I was a kid, and I decided to change it for show business. But I think enough time has gone by, and audiences are more sophisticated now, that they won't laugh at my real name. My real name is... So my parents had a sense of humor. My sister's name was... my mother go out to call us for dinner and she go, so we had to move around a lot. But other than that, I had a very normal childhood. And I was thinking about this just the other day. I was just sitting home doing terrible things to my dog with a fork. And I started thinking about when I was in high school. I had a real normal, kind of healthy high school. I was on the football team. I was a quarterback. And I quit after 2 weeks. And I'll tell you why. Because when I'm the quarterback, I think I should be calling the plays. I don't think the coach should be sending in the plays. I'm in charge out there, and that's the way I felt. And I had my own strategy. I used to like to punt on first down. So I quit that, became a cheerleader. And that was really fun. You know, I got my first experience standing up in front of people, and I got my first writing experience. I wrote cheers for the team. But the other cheerleaders were so jealous, they would not use one of my cheers. I wrote, "Die, you gravy-sucking pigs." And, "Try and make a touchdown, you scumbags."
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2: The reason I'm so laid back is because in high school I smoked a lot of Ritalin. My problem is I was reincarnated without ever having been alive the first time. My nephew has HD ADD. High definition attention deficit disorder. He can barely pay attention, but when he does, it's unbelievably clear. I saw an advertisement for some invisible fences. I thought that'll be perfect for my invisible dogs. I live in Massachusetts. I didn't shovel a driveway once this past winter since I bought the flamethrower. You know, the Earth is bipolar. So I've been emailing my answering machine, which has been sending faxes to my cellular subconscious, which has call waiting, so in case I'm thinking about something else, I can get back to myself later. It's out of control now, don't you think? I heard soon they're going to have digital numbers. My dog has a website. All it is naked cats.
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3: But my last day ever as a dog walker was November 5th, 2008. And I was at work walking a dog, a 15-year-old greyhound, which is very old for any dog. It had a gimpy paw, it was missing an eye, and it had this bark where it'd go, rawr, rawr, rawr. It was basically an old pirate, an old sea captain, you know? That wasn't no land lover's bark. Rawr, rawr, rawr, rawr. And we come around the corner, and I see this woman, she's about 50 feet away from me. She is walking a little, adorable little Maltese puppy, right? And she's got it on her retractable leash, it was so cute. And I see her, here's what she does. She pulls out her phone, looks at it, gets really excited, and turns her back to start talking on the phone. But she's got, the puppy had seen us already. And it comes running to play with the greyhound. And it was so adorable, because it was so tiny that it actually had to fight the strength of the retractable leash. What, you've dealt with those things? They're not strong. And it would fight a couple feet and then stop and then like, ruff, ruff, ruff, ruff, and get pulled back an inch or two and then fight a few more feet and then ruff, ruff, ruff, and then get pulled back an inch or two. And it kept doing this till finally it got nose to nose with the greyhound. It was an adorable little moment. And it was just jumping on the greyhound's face, barking in its face constantly. And the greyhound responded by murdering it dead in a matter of 60 seconds. Dead, dead, dead. That image that just popped into your head? Yep, that's what happened. Nature at its most natural. Death. Death. Dead. And I know, Every time I tell this story, there's someone who wants to come up to me and tell me what I did wrong. Tell me what I should have done in that situation. Tell me how I should have handled it. Because here's the thing. Let me show you exactly how you would have handled that situation. Like this. Oh my God! Oh my God! Stop it! Ah! Stop it! Because there is no college course. There is no amount of Bikram yoga. There is no improv workshop you can take that prepares you for the part of life when the dog you're walking goes all cannibal. I did everything I could to save this animal.
18: 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You've come to the right place. 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
1: Bill Burr.
4: I got a dog recently, everybody. That's like the big thing. Yes, I did. I'm psyched. Yeah, so we had like this stalemate, you know? I wanted the brand new bulldog, you know? And she kept seeing that Sarah McLaughlin commercial. Getting all sad, you know? Oh, they ought to get sued for false advertisement in that thing. I swear to God. They handpicked those dogs. The cutest little fuzzy. I just want to play Frisbee. Those cute little, innocent little Dr. Seuss looking dogs. Where were the pit bulls? Where were the Rottweilers? Where are those maniacs you see lifting weights down at the shelter? They got the saddest looking dogs ever, and she's whining over the top of them. In the arms of an angel. Those dogs are looking all sad at the camera. My last daughter wasn't a nice person. Those ridiculous bandages, like they're in Saving Private Ryan. That Three Stooges rabbit ear, I have a toothache. I love that one, it's all wrapped up like a mummy. It's like, how? What? Did it get hit by a cannonball during a Civil War reenactment? Did a Tyrannosaurus pick it up? Ah, poof, spit it out. My favorite one's that one-eyed pug. Oh, that's a great dog. Yeah, bring that home to the kids. I'm sure that won't freak them out at all. Mommy, did you get us a dog? Just let him sniff you. Just let him sniff you. Do not approach him from the right. Do not approach him from the right. Just let him sniff you. Turn around. It becomes an entirely different animal when you do that. Just know he comes from the left. His name is Pookie. We're going to call him Pookie now. So she was into that. I wanted to get the bulldog. That was my thing. I was like, I want to get the bulldog. Then I started researching on the bulldogs. They got all these health problems, man. From day one, they can't even breathe. They come out into the world. It's like they've been working with asbestos their entire life. You know? It's unbelievable. They can't even breathe. You gotta have them sleeping upright in this lazy boy rubbing Vicks vapor rub on their chest. They got like sleep apnea. They die 9 times every night. Why don't I just rescue a retired offensive lineman while I'm at it? Yeah, this is Jim Jeffco. We're gonna call him Larry for the rest of his life for some stupid reason.
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5: I happen to be a great lover myself. I'm a great lover. Yeah, that's not a joke there. If you're a man, you want to be a great lover, two simple rules. And I call them two simple rules. Rule number one, you have to be a little bit sensitive. And rule number two, you have to be willing to do anything. That's it. If you were a man, you want to be a great lover, you have to do anything. And I am, anything. Are you guys living together?
6: No.
5: No, that's cool. But if you're thinking about getting married or something, do me a favor. If you haven't lived together, go somewhere for 2 weeks. Just the two of you. Get in a hotel room where you're subjected to each other's company. 24 hours a day for like 2 weeks. You'll find out how much in love you are. I took this girl to Hawaii. We were just blazing in love. I couldn't have been more in love. And on the way over to Hawaii, two weeks over there. On the way over, we're using our pet names for each other on the flight. You know, do you want my peanuts, poopy butt? Oh, you're my peanutty wutty buddy, lumpy. You know? People around us are using their barf bags. And I'm like, maybe we should tone it down. She went, don't worry, they're just jealous. Oh, yeah, that's what they are, jealous. Poor jaded cynical, because they don't know what love is, do they? We do, poopy butt. So we get to Hawaii. I ask at the hotel, I go, hey, I want to go to a nice restaurant tonight. Well, they sent me to the most expensive restaurant on the planet Earth. I've been all over the world. I opened up this menu. I had a grand mal seizure. I started to swallow my own tongue. I asked the waitress, I said, is there some reason why these prices are in pesos? Because this can't be American currency. You're asking for this. No, I should have said, let's get out of here. We'd have truly been kindred and really been in love. I think I could have said, let's get out of here. So I looked at her, I said, have whatever you want, poopy butt. So the waitress comes over. She looks at the waitress. She goes, I'll have the Maine lobster. I said, ooh, Maine lobster in Hawaii. Hey, Poopy. Maybe I should draw you a map of the world. Maine lobster in Hawaii. There's a reason that's $380. It took the same flight we did. It was probably sitting up front in the comfortable chairs with a blindfold on, trying to eat a hot fudge sundae without opposable thumbs. Maine lobster in Hawaii.
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1: Jim Gaffigan.
6: You think Jesus ever trying to talk God out of some of that stuff? You know, like, hey, Dad, you know that whole crucifixion thing?
7: Yes, you're dying on the cross for all mankind's sins.
6: Yeah, yeah, hear me out. What if instead of that, we did a big fundraiser?
7: No, now get cracking on your miracles.
6: Jesus performed so many miracles. You think the carpentry ever came up when he was doing the miracles? Jesus, if you could cure our son's blindness, and we'd love some shelves right here. I don't know if you want to do the blindness, then the shelves. We need the shelves by Tuesday. Of course, we'd love our son to see those shelves. Jesus had the apostles traveling with 12 guys. You get like 5 guys together, a fist fight starts. If I were Jesus, I would have snapped. I would have been like, stop following me! Would one of you shave? We look like a homeless football team. He's going to hell for that job. You know, the apostles are always used as an example of people that gave up everything to follow Jesus. They gave up everything, but you know, they were fishermen. It's not like they were investment bankers. You know, Jesus went up to him, hey, you know, you're sitting out here in the blistering heat trying to catch fish in the Dead Sea? Yeah, it sucks. You want to follow me? I'm God. By the way, I can turn water into wine. All right, I'll go with you. One condition, you have to give up everything, and I mean everything. So I leave the pole here? No, we can bring the pole. The apostles. How'd they come up with that name? Yeah. You think one of the apostles was like, hey, Jesus, me and the guys were talking. I don't know why he sounds like that. Maybe he's the apostle from Brooklyn. Jesus, me and the guys were talking, you know? We think we need a name.
7: Jesus was like, whatever, I don't care.
6: What about this name? The apostles. Maybe the disciples. We can get some leather jackets. Get a big bird on the back.
7: Jesus is like, whatever, we're all going to be martyred.
6: But we can still get the jackets, right?
8: Man, when I die, I hope it's in my sleep, you know? Like my grandfather. Not screaming in terror like his passengers. That would suck. I felt awful for those people. A lot of stupid deaths out there. How about the Heaven's Gate people in San Diego? Remember those 39 wackos with the black Nikes on? Waiting for the spaceship to pick them up? Woo-hoo! I can't get my kid to come to me when I call him. How do you get 39 people to cash it all in and castrate themselves to boot? If I'm in that group, I'm like, hey, man, I might go to the next level with you guys, but this castration thing, what's up with that? Aren't we taking a chance as it is, drinking the potion and waiting for the spaceship to pick us up? I get to the next level, I want the whole 3-piece set. It's a package. You can't break that up. Well, there's naked women running around everywhere. I don't know. I'm going to pass on this trip.
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1: Ron White.
2: I bought this big two-story custom van to tour in. And it's kind of neat. It's got the James Bond couch in the back where you push a button and the couch in the back automatically turns into a bed. I'm like, well, that's cool. I finally got something over those Mercedes-Benz driving in-laws of mine. You know what I mean? When I first bought the van, I was real proud of it. And I took it straight over to my brother-in-law's house to show it off because he's such a prick. He takes one look at my new van. He goes, I can't believe you didn't buy a Mercedes-Benz. I'm like, they don't make a van. He goes, Ron, I don't think you fully understand the intricacies of Mercedes-Benz engineering. Why, I got the 3-inch windshield wiper that keeps my headlight clean in a rainstorm. I got a place to have sex with your sister. I promised Sears I would tell this story on stage every night until the lawsuit settled. I had my van down in Savannah, Georgia. I didn't like the way the tires were wearing on it. I took the van to Sears Automotive, a trusted name in automotive service. Takes them 3.5 hours to change 4 tires. Apparently, they had to whittle one of them out of a piece of wheat. I pay them $980 of my hard-earned money. I take a right-hand turn out of the mall. The left rear wheel falls off. It falls off. Turning my van into a tripod, spinning me into a dimension of pissed off I have never been in before in my life. This guy was a tire guy. That's all he did. He didn't some days work on transmissions. He was a tire guy. Sears, I found out later, had sent him to tire college for 3 days. Well, apparently he was sick on lug nut day, but they still let him work on my van. So I'm suing them, and I hope that next year they have to change the name of Sears Tower in Chicago to Ron White's big old building. You guys can all come over and party too.
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3: Bobby Collins.
4: I was going to send my parents on a cruise, but they're really old. Figured they'd forget. So I went. They fly me to the Cayman Islands. You ever go through customs in the Cayman Islands? You could show them a library card. Yeah, go ahead. And please, smoke your body weight in pot. These people are walking around. You put the lime in the coconut. So I was having a pisser. I was like, all the leaves are brown. SS Norway, 2,800 passengers, half French people. Have you ever been to France? Oh, they hate us. They're little hairy, jealous people. Oh, they're bastards. And anytime we need them in a world crisis, they're like, oh, Hassan, I cannot make it. Oh, they're sheep. They are. And they're pushy little bastards. I was online, a little French lady pushed me. I go, lady, I'm from New York. I'll cut you. Oh, my God. All you do is eat. You go on a cruise. I was there one night. I put on 55 pounds. All you do is eat. How many meals, sir, honestly, could you have in one night if your heart did so desire? How many?
5: Seven,
4: six, 12, nine. All you do is eat. I ate. My friend of mine says, Bobby, let's eat. I says, oh, I can't. He goes, gotta eat. Gotta eat. I burped. A bagel flew right out of my mouth. I saw members of families eating other members of their family. Well, then they bring out the band. 3 black guys from an island I couldn't even pronounce. Never mind if they had the automobile there. And they're playing one song, 1 hour and 20 minutes. One song. Olé, olé, olé, olé. I felt like Bernie. Olé. I woke up. They were in bed with me. Olé, olé. Get out of here. Feeling hot, hot, hot.
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1: Sounds like a curse of some kind. And tell the truth, now be honest. 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I always catch a few.
3: 2 years I wore those, mothers.
1: A lot of laughs at the beach, you know?
5: Hey, hey, look at the goofy guy. He's got things under his arms.
1: Hey, if you ever run out of deodorant, I never mentioned that. You can, you do, even in the nicest home. You get one pit done, you know, and oh, God. You gotta go like that, you know. If you run out of deodorant, go into the kitchen and put a bay leaf under each arm. Doesn't stop you from perspiring, but you smell like soup. Keeps your friends alert, you know.
3: Hey, who's wearing chicken vegetable?
6: Not me, I have bean with bacon.
1: From the Campbell's Hearty Soups. A manhandler. What they call him, Frankie Lane sings about it.
6: How do you handle a hungry man? A manhandler.
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7: Inventions are very important, ladies and gentlemen. Inventions are very important. War, for example. Not a great invention in itself, but war has been responsible for many great inventions. Jet engines, rockets to the moon, radar, mustard gas, lovely invention, have it on your steak. It's like Orson Welles said in The Third Man. Under the Borgias. Probably the best lager in the... No. Under the Borgias. Probably the most... Under the Borgias. Probably the most evil and warlike regime in history. We had the flowering of the Renaissance in Italy. And yet, in Switzerland, which has been neutral for as long as anyone can remember, what did they ever come up with? The Piggin Cuckoo Clock. I'm paraphrasing a wee bit there, but that's what he said. Now, pardon me, Orson. Pardon me, Orson, baby. But I think you've been a wee bit unkind there. Because the Swiss did come up with the most brilliant military invention of all time. The awesome, horrifyingly effective weapon of destruction, the Swiss Army penknife. Back, back, you fools, it may go off. 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Imagine what would happen if the tanks did start rolling into Switzerland. Looks like we're done for, Corporal Heidi. Don't worry, Private Alpin, my friend. I have my Swiss Army penknife with me. See, blade, corkscrew, bottle opener, cuckoo clock, wee wiggly thing, I don't know what that's for. Y'all could have sworn there was an anti-tank missile in here somewhere. Not exactly the pinnacle of human achievement, is it? The Swiss Army pig and pen knife. Mind you, it's better than a squirrel could do.
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8: I don't know what else to do, you know, because I travel. I can't just call from home, or I would. I tried dialing the 10-10-10-10-10-10-10 phone calls. Every time you learn the code, they change it, you know? Those celebrities are mocking us, too. Like, John Lithgow was the first one. He's like, dial 10-3-2-1. Okay? No, dial 10-10-3-2-3-2-1-1-1-3-2-1-1. And then one. And then the number. It's just that simple. We'll take the sum of the first three digits, divide by seven, round up to the nearest whole integer. If that total is a 10 or 11, double down unless the dealer's showing a face card. Hop on 1 foot, form a trapezoid for each independent calling area. Do you know the Muffin Man? All this technology, huh? I'm just trying to play catch up. I'm trying to catch up. I just got the high-speed internet at home, DSL, because I want to freeze my screen faster. I got tired of waiting 2 minutes. I want to be frustrated now, man. I spent all week on tech support. You ever talk to those guys? They hate me. They don't even hide it. They're like, look, you're obviously not getting this at all. I'm looking for some words you might understand. Is there anyone else there we can talk to? Just me and my son. How old is he? 7. Put him on. He's rattling off all this jargon like I'm supposed to already know. You know, well, your TCP, IP, USB, and LMNOP. Oh, I got to reconfrag my jacket hazard. I'll get right on it. I talked to this one guy for like 45 minutes. I finally asked him, how much does this cost me? He said, $2.50 a minute. Yeah, I was like, so what are you wearing?
9: Brian Regan.
10: I lived in New York City for a while before I came out here. My apartment was really small in New York. I had a goldfish and I had to keep him in a shot glass. No, it's okay, a little pebble in there for scenery, so. He liked that. He was like, yeah, this is just like the ocean. I like to watch when you try to turn around there. Filtering system, I take a straw. It's like a jacuzzi room. Oh, yeah. I think people are unfair to their pets, you know? Like putting a pet bird in a cage, that's pretty nice, huh? Get in there, Clank, shut up. I'll be making the decisions. I was wondering what a bird's thinking, standing in a cage. Hey, thank you. Hey, I've been blessed with the gift of flight. Appreciate the environment. I know how to fly, I'm standing on a stack. Hey, I've already read these newspapers. In fact, I've whited out some typos. I don't know what animals think. You know? You ever knock over an ant pile? Isn't it amazing that they all start rebuilding it that second? They're all running around. You'd think they're, you know, there'd be just a minute, you know, where they'd all get upset. And you just knock it over. Oh, man! I don't believe it! Look at this! Even if most of them started working, there'd be a few hanging off to the side going, I ain't doing that again. Standing right there, just gonna knock it over again.
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11: Because everybody got their freak line. Everybody got their freak limit. You know what I mean? And y'all probably like me, got some of those friends that just take it way too far, you know, and just way too freaky. And then they want to convince you into being freaky and like want to convert you over into freakianity. I got friends like I got this friend, he think like I'm behind the times. He think that based off of what year it is, that's how freaky we should be. Like he come up to me like, dude, bro, it's 2013, man. 2013, you gotta get with it, man. It's 2013, and you're still not into bondage? Hell nah! My people ain't never been into bondage. If we wasn't into bondage in 1813, why would it be any different? Like, dude, I don't want none. Don't bring no whips, no chains to bear. Nah, that's too much like Django. No. Oh, matter of fact, I don't want to be bonded down by anything. Don't bring in no, I don't even want no handcuffs. No, shoot, I feel like you're trying to set me up. Like, bitch, I knew you was the police. Which is, no, I don't want none of that. I don't care what year it is, y'all. And that's the thing, like, that's an interesting concept, though, that because that means as the years progress, the freakier human beings have to become. You know what I mean? So I'll probably have another friend come to me in 10 years. Like, say, man, it's 2023. Skittles, all that, for the rainbow, free.
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13: I should probably find out a little bit more about you before we start. Do you guys like to party? Yeah?
14: Party!
13: Sometimes when I say party, I mean eat organic Fig Newtons, watch the Discovery Health Channel, and cut out pictures from O Magazine that resonate with me. Sometimes I party pretty hard! I don't want to get political right away, but where do you guys stand on the whole dog costuming issue? Okay, how about a pug in a turn-of-the-century railroad conductor uniform?
15: All aboard!
13: Nice. Well, I heard that they do that as a special. If you bring a picture of a pug, you can get it. I have a pug. We don't need to talk about it. That's a quick impersonation of Blossom. She's not here tonight, but she's a beautiful little girl, and I know she couldn't come. She's busy and got a lot going on, and somebody's got a career. This is for all the animal lovers. This is a quick impersonation of a sea cow off the coast of Queensland. Okay. All right. Let's keep everybody happy.
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0: Did y'all hear me in there? I'm the baddest man I know. I got a rocket launcher in my ass. I'm a beast. I'm a beast. Don't leave me hanging. I'm a beast. Her mom was just cool and Canadian. Wow, Daryl, that's a powerful movement you just had right there.
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2: I have an interesting voice. Did you notice that? This is my real voice. I know. I used to fake it a little bit. That was just worse. So now I go with what I really have. I've had this voice my whole life. So I was one of those kids, like those little kids, that sounded threatening. Very cute, but threatening. Do you know what I'm talking? Like they smoke a pack a day. That kind of kid. If you ever met those kids, they're really cute. And they're like, do you want another juice? I would love a juice, mama. Bring me another stogie, mama. Put my bets in at the track, mama. So I've had this voice my whole life. Yeah, some people like it. They think it's really cute. Other people are like, please stop opening your face and letting noise come out. Yeah. A lot of it's overused, but a lot of it is I'm dry. I'm an allergy person. I have allergies really bad. Like my eyes are tearing right now as I'm doing this show for you. My throat is dry. My nose itches. I want to pull it off my face and smear it into your face. I have that weird inner ear itch thing. That like strange itch between your ears, nose, throat, and sometimes eye. You chase it around your head. Do you know what I'm talking about? Try the Q-tip. Doesn't work. Everybody has to find their own way. My way is the traditional... Sometimes I do this. I can't believe I'm not married. I'm so hot.
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3: Let's face it, being Catholic is like having a gym membership, you know? It's like, yeah, we belong, but we never go. It's I got lost on the way here, and I hate asking people for directions because everybody's got their own way of giving directions, you know? The worst way of getting directions was asking my mom, because my mom was this mean Catholic woman who hated everyone in the neighborhood. So she would actually give you directions by telling you who she hated along the way. Well, you're going to go down to Jose's house. You know Jose. The marijuana. He got a DUI, a DUI. Then you're gonna go down to Maria's house. You know Maria. The whore. She's having an affair. She thinks nobody knows. Everybody knows. Everybody knows. You guys ever lied so much on a resume, you're actually shocked that they gave you the job? That's awesome, right? Like, you lie so much, you want to have a talk with the company to make sure they're not messing with you, you know? Hey, psst, come here. Are you sure about this? Look at me, look at my resume. Do I look like an astronaut? And I lie, you know, when I lie, I'm not gonna do that whole, hey, I type 80 words a minute. I'm like, hey, I went to the moon. And I do that because my sister is my fake boss for every fake job I've ever had. So when you're calling to check references, you're never calling a real company. You're calling my sister's house, right? And you always know it's crap because she's this 40-year-old Mexican mother of three. So every time she answers the phone, she's like, hello? Yes, is NASA? I don't know. Yes, with the shuttles and the rockets, yes. Sergio, get off the bed. What? Oh, yeah, she's the best astronauta we've got, yeah. Yeah, she goes to the moon like 5 times a week. It's crazy. Sergio, get off the stupid bed right now! Oh, no, no, no, I'm not busy. I'm not busy. No, no, no, no. No, no, I'm in the middle of a countdown. 10, 9, 8. 1.
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5: So Obama, black dude, of course, and I've worked with black dudes before on Chappelle's Show, of course, which I was the, you're just tuning. The reason all these people are applauding is because I co-created Chappelle's Show, and it kind of scrambled my brain, because now I think.

0: of everything in racial terms. And I still think of, like, racial sketches, because we used to do the best racial sketches on Chappelle's Show. We did, like, the blind white supremacists. We did the bloopers from Roots. And I still think of these crazy-ass racial sketches, and I got nowhere to go with them. But I thought of one recently that I'll pitch to you guys if you want to hear it. All right, but don't be babies, all right? Because this is racial. All right. I wish we could have done a sketch about how scared white people must have been on the last day of slavery. Because it was a real day. It's January 30th, 1865. So, like, what do white people do that day? Like, can I see all the slaves in the front, please? Oh, Jesus. Well, we had a heck of a run, didn't we? I just want to say you guys did a fantastic job with the chores these last 250 years. You'll be free tomorrow. Please don't murder us. Violence doesn't solve anything. Oh, really? What, all the times you're whipping us? Touché, Toby. Touché. Now, if you guys wouldn't mind clearing out your stuff, the Mexican should be here any minute to replace it.
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2: There's no equality anywhere. Anywhere. Look at the Olympics. We like to get all riled up about the Olympics, right? Prove that we're number one, USA. USA! But there's another international sporting event that we don't bat an eye at. And of course, I'm talking about the International Special Olympics. See that? Some people don't even realize the International Special Olympics exists, folks, and that is so sad. We need to rally behind the goofy athletes representing this country overseas, because when you weigh the gigantic heads pound for pound, you'll find that we have some of the strongest and fastest mongoloids in the world. We would beat the pants off of Zaire if they wore pants and if they were still a country and if we supported our top-heavy runners. You give these genetic defects a handful of sugar cubes, they will show you gymnastics. I promise you. They don't even know the meaning of the word lose. They don't. There's this one kid on our team, Cody. We call him Drool Cup. He is the backbone. He is the crooked backbone of this year's team. And he deserves your love and your support when he's running his event, the Delay Relay. When he drags his gorilla knuckles across that finish line. When he's up there licking his gold medal, will you give it up, please? Can we end the prejudice and start showing some love for today's athletes before they become tomorrow's McDonald's workers? Can we do that, please? Support the Special Olympics. What does it take? And again, a few people clapped. Other people went, mm-mm-mm-mm-mm-mm-mm-mm-mm-mm-mm-mm. And you know what they're saying? They're saying no. I am not supporting those retards. And how dare you? How dare you even use that kind of language? They do not like the R word. They give that one thumb down.
1: 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Funny lives here.
3: Bill Engvall.
4: Well, I'll tell you what, I have joked about my wife during the show, but I will be honest with you, I do love that woman to death. God knows that. We've married 13 years, we got love magic, and if you're married, I hope you have that too. I really do. Yeah, isn't that wonderful? Love magic is no matter what your spouse is doing, whatever your spouse is doing, you're still in all of them. And there's, you know, once you lose that, it's gone. I mean, there's times with my wife and I, there's like, well, like when she's mowing the yard, I tear up. I love you, baby. But you missed a little spot right there, didn't you? You're going to do the hedges, right? One reason my wife and I have stayed together for 13 years, we don't play board games together. We learned that. We tried playing that game Pictionary one night. Oh, we had lawyers on the phone. If my wife's on my team, I hate her. Because I can't never draw fast enough for her. I'm trying to draw, and she's like, come on, Bill, draw. Bill, what the hell is that? We're going to lose, Bill. Come on, that scribble, Bill. Come on, draw. What are you, autistic? I'm like, shut up. I can't drive with you screaming at me like that. Well, great, we are losers. Thanks for making me a loser, Bill. Let's just change the name on the bell box to Mr. and Mrs. Loser. And she has this thing called Game Night. That's where she invites other couples over to play these stupid games with us. Well, my wife is a brilliant person. She's the smartest person I know. I am like that fat kid in Little League. It's like, all right, we'll take her husband. All right, thanks, fellas. So invariably what happens is these couples come over the house and one guy will go, all right, we're going to go guys against girls, guys against girls. I'm like, fellas, no. Let's go in the backyard and drink beer. You don't know what you're getting into here. Oh, come on, Bill. We can beat the women. Woo, woo, woo, woo, woo, woo. I'm like, all right. We're playing Pictionary, guys against girls. Now, if y'all have done this, you know there's a lot at stake. A lot of hollering going on that you're going to pay for on the drive home. The ladies need one drawing to win this game. My wife's guessing. Y'all, her partner drew a straight line. And my wife went, hydroponic farm? They're like, right! And all the fellas are like, what the hell? I said, hey, we could have been drinking beer, but no. Meet Mrs. Milton Bradley. She's so smart, she can do a crossword puzzle like in 5 minutes. So she knows all these words I never even heard of before. We tried playing Scrabble one night. Oh, what a joke. She's putting on words like crepuscular. I'm like, that ain't even a word. She goes, look it up, 500 points. I'm putting down words like et. She goes, what is et? I go, he et his biscuit. Past tense, I believe, sweetie. She became a coupon clipper. Oh, I will pay whatever the groceries cost. Please don't make me mess with those coupons. Sunday morning, you don't even mess with her. She sits in the middle of the living room, that newspaper spread everywhere. And those little scissors are just flying. She is Evelyn Scissorhands now. And she's screaming stuff like, cream corn! Artichoke hearts and omelette! We get to the grocery stores. We got this mound of groceries. We get in the checkout aisle. She whips out this War and Peace book of coupons. And I can hear the guy in line behind us going, ah, ha, ha! I just want to get these grapes! They're going to be raisins by that time that chick's done. Then we walk out of the store. She goes, see, I saved us $1.67. Well, book the cruise. I can find that in the couch. She cuts out that coupon. If you mail it in the manufacturer, they'll send you a check for $1. And then she gives me the check and goes, would you put that in the bank? I'm like, no. I'm not taking a $1 check to our bank and going through, oh, you're doing well, Mr. Engvall. We're going to need 2 signatures on a check that size.
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5: I just turned 78 years old. Oh, wonderful, wonderful. Oh, yeah, oh, yeah. You sound like my relatives. Pretty soon we get the house. If you're lucky, because I can die any, I'm on golden time. I can die any moment now. You know how lucky you guys would be? You would get, for the price of a ticket, you would get a show and a death. You understand? Oh, come on. You'd be invited for months to dinners all over. Are you kidding? You were there? Yeah. From nowhere, she was talking about some, I don't know, whales, or we don't know, animals, and suddenly she just went over. She was lying there, the face didn't move. We thought, well, Botox. But then, but anyhow, I just turned 78, and I made a decision, which is I am only going to perform to people I want to perform to, because all my life I have worked. Everybody. Oh, I have done Vegas and this and that. I played all those damn Indian casinos, and I'm meeting both the Dot and the Feather. I mean, it's, oh. So, and people treat you terribly when you're old, you know? They treat you like a with a little disdain. I was on the Today Show, Al Roker. Here's Joan Rivers, and she's 78 years young. And you want to go, and here's Al Roker, and he's 320 pounds thin. And it, ah. Oh.
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6: I don't know why people write letters to magazines, because it accomplishes nothing except to make me angry when I'm trying to read a magazine. Turn the page up. Oh, that's right, letters! Who cares? Sometimes magazines will have multiple pages of letters, like letters on every single article. Are you kidding me? I don't care what one of these idiots has to say, much less all of them. You know these letters are intended for you, right, magazine? Not for all of us. They're trying to talk to you. All the letters are addressed to the editors. I'm not an editor of this magazine. If I am, I have been asleep at the wheel. Please continue to withhold my paycheck. Like, I can maybe understand it if you're mad at the magazine, right? There's something in there that got a bee in your bonnet. And you need to fire off your angry missive. Dear magazine, I am most displeased. There. I hope they printed. You have struck a blow for all of us. Thanks for standing up. You are like the Rosa Parks of Maxim. Somebody's got to do something. Those were not the 100 sexiest women. But what I don't understand is when people write a letter to a magazine just to say how much they enjoyed a particular article or how much they agreed with a particular review. At that point, you might as well just write a letter to your grocery store. Hey, grocery store, thanks for putting your eggs in a carton. Makes it a lot easier to get them home. You guys thought of everything. The worst letters are the letters that people write to Entertainment Weekly, because people write letters to Entertainment Weekly just to say how much they liked the picture on the cover. That's their whole letter. That's it. That's the whole letter. Like, they saw just the cover of the magazine and they went, oh. I have to put my feelings into words. Dear Entertainment Weekly, thanks so much for putting a picture of Leonardo DiCaprio on the cover of your magazine. I like him, so you can imagine I was sure pleased to see a picture of him on the front of your book. It is nice of you to put pictures of things I like on your magazine front part. For future reference, here's some other things I like. I like tomatoes, umbrellas, all kinds. Some dogs, most cats. There's a cat in my neighborhood named Speedy I'm awful fond of. Maybe you could put a picture of him on your magazine. I don't know if you'd send a photographer to take a picture of him or a sketch artist to draw a picture of him, but you better be quick because they don't call him Speedy for nothing. Oh, well, all the blood's leaving my head now, so I better sign off. Love, the emptiest person alive.
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7: God, everybody here with their friends, huh? You here with your friends tonight, little buddy? Well, that's your dad, so not really your friend. He just owns your little ass. It's nice to have friends, isn't it? Everybody here with their friends, huh? Oh, I'm afraid that you and your friends will find the force shield most operational. I hate Star Wars, man. Thank God that series is over, huh? Darth Vader riding all over the place. Turns out he's not evil. He just has allergies, for Christ's sake. Guy should be playing hockey, always walking around in hockey equipment. Put him on the Montreal Canadiens. Let's score a few goals, man. And Yoda, what's with that big chunk of freak relish, huh? Yoda, the guy lives in what, the 95th century, for Christ's sake? He's still walking around wearing an onion sack? Let's get over to the Gap, buddy, huh? Get a little outfit going, huh? Lose the cane, maybe pick up an iPod or something, dude. Let's go. Get rid of the frizzles, get some hair plugs. How about getting those nails trimmed? What, have you been trying to scrape your way out of a root cellar? I hate Yoda, man. He talks backwards. You know, what the hell? This guy has the power to levitate things with his brain. You'd think he'd have the brains to at least talk forward, right? I think I figured out why Yoda's never been married. He gets up to the altar. The priest is like, "Do you, Yoda, take this other green chunk of relish for your wife?" Yoda looks at her and goes, "Do I? Do I?"
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10: I bought an acre of land in South Dakota in the Badlands. I got me an acre of bad land. That's just mean. Like, it's land, so that means it's, you know, like dirt that's horizontal. And there was an animal walking across it. And since the land was bad, it opened up and swallowed it. That's dumb. If I had a dollar for every time I said that, I'd be making money in a very weird way. Yep. Imagine if the headless horseman had a headless horse. That would be chaos. We need a head. Oh, I got a new headless horseman joke. I'd hate to be the headless horseman's dentist. You wouldn't make very much money. I love haunted houses. I want to open up my own haunted house, but there's too many. The market's saturated. I got to open up something else haunted, like a haunted motorcycle. Yeah, I know it ain't much, but sit on it. It'll scare you. I like when people laugh for no reason. What am I drinking? NyQuil on the rocks. For when you're feeling sick but sociable.
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11: I have a niece, right? My sister has a daughter who's 7. I like her, but I don't, like, capital L, love her. So I can use her to figure out, like, what's right to do, you know? And last summer, I took her to get ice cream, and we were at the ice cream parlor, and there was a guy also getting ice cream, and his face had been very badly burned. It was like even melted. It was startling, because especially when you're a little kid and you're used to people having faces, it can be unsettling. So she said to me, she goes, "Uncle Robbie, why is that guy's face like that?" And I was like, "I don't know, maybe he was in a car accident or a fire." And she was like, "Oh, okay," and kind of digested it. And then she goes, "Uncle Robbie, could that happen to me?" And I was like, "Yeah, you know, it really could. I'm your uncle, so I'm not going to lie to you. Yeah, it could. And you know how long it would take? About a second, because your face is so tiny and cute. Like, his might have been minutes, but you know, we drive out of here, we're driving, and you're like, "Oh, tell me about dolphins." And I'm like, "What?" I drive into a tree, I get out, because I'm just bigger, but I go right back for you. It's already too late. Your face is gone. You need to know that that could happen to you before the sun sets today. And she was very upset, you know? And I think, in retrospect, probably shouldn't have done that. But I don't have to care, because she's not mine. So, we'll see. We'll see how it goes.
12: We had previously placed under surveillance. Next! My partner and I attempted to apprehend the alleged perpetrator as he was exiting from his place of business, which previously placed surveillance.
13: Next! My partner and I attempted to apprehend the alleged perpetrator as he was exiting from his place of
14: business,
13: which he had previously placed under her surveillance.
12: Next.
15: My partner and I attempted to apprehend.
12: Okay, Danko, we got another call on the force, so I'm going to give you a second.
15: My partner and I attempted to apprehend the all-legged...
12: Alleged
15: prep.
9: Perpetrator!
15: As he was exiting from his place of business, which... Now, we had previously placed on...
9: Next!
16: My partner and I attempted to apprehend the alleged perpetrator. Do I have to say it like that? I could say it if...
9: Sorry, Charlie, you are just not police officer material.
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17: I adopted a dog a few months ago, and this was a surrender dog. Some family just given up on him and give him to the shelter. We didn't know why it was. We named him Buddy, and he's a Jack Russell Terrier. It took us about a half a day to figure out why some other family gave up on Buddy. Buddy's an idiot. He's like, bark, bark, bark, bark, run, run, run, run, bark, bark, bark, bark. This dog would not start barking. He's nuts. He's a sweet dog, but he's freaking nuts. So we went to the dog trainer. We said, what do we do? The dog trainer said, I have two ways of taking care of a barking dog. I have to teach, work with the dog. I'm like, fantastic, what do you do? She goes, well, one is a spray bottle with water. I go, I know, we've done that. She goes, no, not just water. She goes, you don't want to do just water to a Jack Russell Terrier because they eventually like the water and think it's just a new way of getting a drink. She said, you got to mix about 40% of Listerine with the water. I'm like, oh, that's awful. She goes, no, it doesn't really hurt them. It just gets their attention, bothers them. Then they realize when they're barking, you spray them and say no. They eventually learn not to bark. I'm like, okay, Listerine in the water. Got it. She said, the other way, I have this electronic collar, and it's not a mean thing. It's not a shocking collar. She goes, it's a new thing. It's an electronic thing. When the dog barks, it puffs out this puff of citronella right in their face. So eventually they learn, they learn not to bark. I'm like, okay, send us the collar. Fantastic. We'll try that. Okay, great. So we put the collar on Buddy. I got the spray bottle ready. Everything was great. Buddy would bark, spray him in the face, like, okay, fine. I'm not going to do that. Like that, he'd learn, okay, don't like it. One day, Buddy was having a really bad day. It was raining outside. He wouldn't stop barking. Anything that moved in the backyard, he would bark at. I'm spraying with the bottle. I'm trying to get stuff done. He's barking. He's bugging the heck out of me. I'm spraying him. He's barking. By the end of the day, this poor dog smelled like he was from the dentist's office. His hair was completely matted. His eyes were bloodshot. He looked like Nick Nolte's mugshot. That's what he looked like.
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18: First time in Mexico. It was my first time there. It was nice. Ran into some bumps in the trip, man. It was my fault. We got hooked into going to a timeshare presentation. I guess we didn't have to go, but this is what happened. The dude at the airport, he acted like he was somebody that worked at our hotel, and I paid for the round-trip taxi in advance, which was $90, and I didn't realize what had happened until I got back to the hotel. I'm reading and it said, you come to this presentation, you get your $90 back, you get a bottle of tequila, massage gift certificate, and a jewelry store gift certificate. So we go there, get to the property. It's a nice, beautiful property. Our sales guy was Rocky. And I didn't like Rocky because he was a white dude, and that's not it. I didn't like Rocky because he was a white dude. He kept calling me brother. Only white dude who called me brother is Hulk Hogan because he calls everybody brother. Rocky shows us the whole property. We get into the sales room. He's making his big pitch. There's a part of the pitch where they try to make you feel dumb about how you're spending your money at the moment. He said, oh, how much are you paying for this vacation? No, this is how much we're paying. How many times are you planning on vacation? Man, maybe once or twice. Okay, this is how much you're paying. But look how much money you'd save if you did this thing that I make all my money from. No, we're not here for that, Rocky. We're here for that bottle of tequila, that $90, that massage gift certificate, and that jewelry store gift certificate. That's what we're here for. Where do we go get that? Luckily, they had free drinks in the sales room, so taking advantage. Toastmas margaritas, please. So I'm thinking, Rocky leaves. Thank you for your time. I'm thinking it's over. We go get our stuff. No, it's not over. There's a closer. Carlos. Carlos comes up to the table. Hey, you guys, how can I get you guys to buy some property? Hey, Carlos, I don't like you. You got a big face. You seem like a fake person. Something in my gut. I don't like you right away. Hey, you suck, man. Dos margaritas, please. So Carlos, his big face ass leave, and then this dude Brad walks up. He walks up and says, hey man, if you're a secret closer, just tell me right now. He says, no, I'm in customer service. What'd you think of Rocky? I didn't like Rocky. He kept calling me brother. I don't like when white dudes say brother. What about Carlos? Carlos had a big face. He seemed disingenuous. He was smiling too much. He was fake as hell. I don't like him. And he flipped his paper. He said, what about this price? He was the true closer the whole time. He was the boss of that level. I said, no, man, we're not here for that. We're here for that bottle of tequila, that massage institute, that jewelry store. Guess what? Where do we go get that stuff? It's out there in that field. So we're walking through the field, and we come across this table. This is a woman at a table in the middle of the field. No sign, it's just her at a blank-ass table. And I walk up and fed up and say, hey, if you're a secret closer, reveal yourself right now. Just reveal yourself. She said, no, I'm in the research department. She said, what price did they offer you? That sounds like a question that a secret closer would ask me. But to move this forward, here's the price that they offer her. And she said, she flips her paper. She says, well, what about this price? I snap out, no! Oh, my bottle's gonna live with my 90 bucks massage. She's banging on the table, ah! Then my girl, she's just trying to defuse the situation. She says, sorry. He's been missing liquor and pills all week. He hurt his back. You know, racism is out of control right now.
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24: I don't know. What's it all about? Family is really, that's something. My mother's a therapist. Is anybody here in therapy?
28: She thought everything was therapeutic. You know, like she was doing the right thing no matter how much pain I was in. She used to send me to school with pita bread. I grew up in a junkyard in a working class place in Jersey, and she'd send me to school with this pita bread, and the kids would just move away. I don't know a lot about racism, but I know that kids in Jersey will hate you because of the shape and color of bread. I would sit down, these kids would scatter like roaches in the light. And I would sit there with that lonely pita, you know, and I'd go home and I'd say, Ma, you gotta relax with this pita bread, you know, and she'd go, it's healthy. And I was like, is it healthy to be hated? One day I'm gonna go crazy and they're gonna find me naked with a machine gun. And they're gonna say, what happened to him? And you're gonna have to say, he went crazy, but he had low cholesterol. You gotta stop it. You gotta stop it. And then she would do these things Therapeutically, apparently, she was under the impression that it was working. After my father died on Thanksgiving, she put together a slideshow about my dead father set to jazz. It was so depressing that the turkey got up on its own, walked into the oven, turned it on, said, shut the door.
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9: It all started for President Bush when, remember the saying he got wrong, the big one he got wrong, that all the radio, news, TV, they got all over him. It was like, there's no saying in Texas. Fool me once. Shame on you. Shame me. How do you think he says that to himself? Like, shoot, I cannot believe I said that. Fool me once. Shame on you. Shame me. Once, twice, three times a lady. What I think he should do is finish things with the words "the end" so you know when he's done. Better yet, so he knows when he's done, right? We want to teach the nation a penny saved is a penny earned. Like, a penny saved is a, you know, it's 1 cent. Or in Spanish, centavo. You put in your pocket for a while because it's yours, you earned it in the stock market, but not right now because it belongs to you forever and ever. Plus one or plus two or plus one of those sideways eight things. It means a long time and the end. Totally different than Clinton, though, right? I mean, completely different than Clinton. Clinton was so smooth it was almost sickening. I mean, Bill Clinton could stand in front of you right now, look you all directly in the eyes and be like, I am not here. I'm not. You do not see me. I don't know what it is you're looking at, but it is not me. What is here? Isn't here just there without a T? I believe it is.
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10: I was standing outside, getting ready to come in here, man, and this little Jewish guy walked up to me and said, Buckwheat! And there was some brother standing next to me and said, what that guy call you, man? Buckwheat. And I started thinking about it, the buckwheat, not the Little Rascals, period. Like, who thought the names up for that show? Because I'm from a predominantly black family, and I have yet to run into a relative named Buckwheat. You go to a cookout, say, how you doing? My name's Ed. What's yours?
11: Oh, I'm Buckwheat, man. That's me.
10: Yeah, Buckwheat, that's my name.
11: No, Buckwheat. That's...
10: No, I ain't got no last name. Buckwheat. That's it. I'm serious. I'm damn serious, man. You don't believe me? Ain't that right, Stymie? Here's my cousin Stymie over here. Right. Don't even want you to meet my brother. Yo, Farina! Yeah. Buckwheat's Aunt Farina. Farina, really? You know, most people named after their father. Who was named after their father's favorite breakfast? My little sister over there, her name is Shredder Wheat. And then my twin brothers right there, Quisp and Quake, right there. And that's my little nephew over there, he retired, his name is Special K. And my oldest brother, he's homosexual, his name is Lucky Charm. He over there with his friend, Fruit Loops.
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3: Trevor Noah.
12: I've been in America for a few months now, and I'm really just thrown by the place. It's not what I expected at all. Different from the brochures and the pamphlets. There's many assumptions I had about America before I came here, and I've come to learn that those were wrong. For one, I just assumed people spoke English here. It's far from it. It's not, you know what, it's not so much the language, so much as the pronunciation of words that throws me off. It's just what Americans have done with the language. You guys have just, wow, you've done something. You've put 22s on the English language. It's got rims that has pimped my language. That's what you've gone with, you know? I don't understand. I was chatting to this woman downtown the other day. She came up to me and she wanted me to see something. I don't know what, though. She was like, oh my God, look over there. I said, look over what? She's like, over there. Look at that her. And I said, her? She's like, no, her, her. Like, there's two of them? I understand nothing, even the small words, just the pronunciation, you know, small things that get you by. For instance, I pronounce the opposites of uncle as aunt. I say my aunt. Out here, you say my aunt, which to me is an insect, which made me look like an ass when my friend told me his aunt died. And I was like, so what? There's tons of those out there. What a great way to end a friendship. I couldn't get help the other day when searching for a battery for my remote control, because that's what I say, battery, a small form of power. So in America, you say battery, which to me is a different form of power. Sponsored by Chris Brown. Yeah. And you know what, I understand. We live on different sides of the globe, so it's fine. The language will evolve. This is something I've come to understand. But I hope I change one thing in your hearts forever. Just one thing. And that is, that animal in the wild that looks like a horse, it has black and white stripes. Yeah, do me a favor. From now on, please, it's not zebra, okay? It's zebra. Yeah? Just like it's not Debra, it's Debra. Same structure of word. Plus, you cannot name them because you do not have them. Zebra. This is madness. Everything out here is different. Do you know how hard it is to learn when you come out here? You have to change everything. There's the measurement system, which is just, I mean, America, you guys have your own thing, the imperial system, you know? On my side of the world, we use the metric system. And by my side, I mean the rest of the world, you know? We have the metric system, which is, amongst other things, very efficient. It's a very simple process. You know, everything goes into each other. And out here you have imperial, which is fine. I mean, I won't judge you. If you want to be imaginary, that's up to you. But I just feel like there's some consistency that's needed. Small things. Like, for instance, when we abbreviate our small measurement, milligrams, we use MG. Milligrams. MG. Milligrams. And you guys have ounces. Ounces, which you then abbreviate OZ. There's no Z in the word ounces. I don't know. That's pale in comparison to what you've done with pounds. That, for me... Please explain to me how the abbreviation for pounds became LBS. LB pounds. I look like the idiot walking into the store going, could I please have the 2 labs bag of sugar? Guy was like, you mean pounds? I said, I don't see the P. No, I don't. He said, well, it means pounds. It's not LBS. A lot of bullshit. That's what it stands for. This is horrible.
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14: I used to love the plots of Superman because they made no sense at all. Like Jimmy Olsen would be saying to Clark Kent, I hope that, you know, maybe Superman would know where Miss Lane is. And then Clark would go, look, Superman's not psychic, Jimmy. Like, you know, Jimmy's an idiot. Jimmy, that's crazy. Yeah, he can see through walls, and he comes from a planet named Krypton, and he flies around, and he bends steel, but he's not, come on, stop with the crazy hocus pocus mumbo jumbo. Can't read minds. Living in the Dark Ages? He's just a regular Superman. Get your head out of the clouds, Jimmy. Oh, I'm sorry, I got really in. See how the acting is? If I really get into it, forget about it. Yesterday, Leni Riefenstahl died. I don't know if you people are aware of this. She was 101 years old. Now, I'm not bitter. This woman was bitter. Till the end, she was bitter. She was upset. Her whole thing was, I make one Nazi propaganda film, I'm the bad guy all of a sudden?
15: Brian Posehn.
16: Like, getting married, I never thought that would happen to me. I'm becoming this other person, you know? Like, We have a house. I never thought I'd own a house. And I have a white picket fence. I never thought I'd have that. And I have two dogs. I'm becoming this other person, this old man. And it's just weird, this old suburban. I actually, this totally happened. I was in my front yard wearing slippers and shorts and shirtless, watering the grass, yelling for cars to slow down. Like, slow it down! Children live in this neighborhood. I hate kids. I don't care. I'm becoming this other old weird person. It's so strange. And I got two dogs. We have two puppies, and it's our first puppy. And we had the first one, Ernie. We got him last year, and he's a basset hound. And he's awesome. Because you know how your dog's supposed to look like you? Mine does. You know? And he looks mad and stoned all the time. He hates all new metal. He's super cynical. Puppies are great pets. They're awesome, but they're horrible roommates. You know, because even the worst roommate you had in college, you know, might eat your pizza. Having a puppy is like living with a crazy homeless person. So you never know what you're going to get when you get home. I ate all the toilet paper.
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18: 30 years old. I'm getting older. My female friends are having kids now, and I feel bad for them because apparently public breastfeeding is an issue in America. Like, I didn't know that was a problem, but people actually are freaking out about public breastfeeding. There was like a Time magazine cover story about it and everything. Like, people really get uncomfortable about it, which bothers me because, you know, that's the way it's always been. You know what I mean? Like, couldn't we be more sensitive? Like, haven't you ever been hungry in public before? What do you do when you're hungry in public? Oh my God, I'm hungry in public. Let me buy a sandwich and hide. I mean, baby can't buy a sandwich. What's the baby supposed to do, you know? The breast is not sexual in this circumstance, but this is how the baby feeds. So what's the issue here, unless we're questioning the baby's motivations? Is that what we're doing here? Are we questioning the baby's motivation? Are we looking at this baby as if it's a weird dude at a lunch buffet at a strip club? Is that what we're doing right now? Yeah, baby, I'm sure it's about the food right now. Yeah, I'm sure it's about the food. You're sick. That's disgusting. I can't believe I'm seeing this in America in public right now. That's disgusting. Please, I'm just a baby. Oh my God, I am so small. This is my only food source. Oh my God, please stop yelling at me. Shut up, baby, shut up. No, I'm not the weird one for looking. No, I'm not the weird one for looking. Sick. Please. I'm just a baby. Please, I am so small. I will die. I will die. This is my only source of nourishment. Please stop yelling at me and my mother. And why are you not questioning the fact that I'm talking to you right now? Shut up, freak talking baby. Shut up. Look, you're sick. Oh, I bet you like role play, don't you? Yeah. Yeah, I bet you like role play. Look at him. He's dressed like a sailor.
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19: Ali Wong.
20: I'm very grateful to be pregnant and to be this far along, to be 7.5 months pregnant, because last year I had a miscarriage, which is very common. And a lot of women who are in their 20s flip out when they hear that. And they're like, oh my God, that's so dark and terrible. I can't believe that. I'm 33. Girl, when you're 33, you'll know plenty of women who have had a miscarriage. It's super common, and I wish more women would talk about it so they wouldn't feel so bad when they go through it. When I told my mom, she's from a third world country, and when I told her I had one, she was like, yeah, where I'm from, that's like losing a pair of shoes. It's whatevs, okay? And everything happens for a reason. I found out at my 6-week sonogram, which is very early, and the doctor says to me, oh my God, I see two sacs, which means you're having twins. And I was like, no! And then she said, but what I don't see is a heartbeat. And I was like, yes! The Lord is mysterious! Don't feel bad, okay? They were the size of poppy seeds. I've picked boogers larger than the twins that I lost. And most women won't let their husbands watch when they're going through a miscarriage. I sat my husband down in front of me while I sat on the toilet, and I was like, you look. you watched the whole thing. And he felt so bad for me. And I used it as leverage and held that over his head for a month and got him to do whatever the I wanted him to do for 30 days. He took me to see Beyonce. He bought me a bike off of Craigslist. That's my miscarriage bike, and I love it very much. For 30 days, I finally had the marriage I always wanted. I'm scared about giving childbirth, though. I'm very, very scared of childbirth. That's why I'm going to hire a doula. You know what that is? You know what a doula is? That's a white hippie witch that blows quinoa into your to Kaiser Soze all the pain away. A lot of women tried to freak me out. They tried to freak me out about childbirth by saying, Allie, did you know that you're gonna poop on the table? I was like, yeah, I look forward to it. I'm all backed up from holding in my at work. I can't wait to cleanse. It makes sense, like that happens because when you're in labor, you push, and your husband will be asked to assist in the labor by lifting up your leg, which subsequently turns into a soft serve lever. You just on the floor in front of the love of your life. And just when you think that's enough to make him finally leave you, boom, a baby comes out and he got a stay. That's the real miracle of life right there. I can already see how a child can really take its toll on a marriage because the baby hasn't even come out yet. And I am already so resentful towards my husband. So much resentment, especially when he asked me to do around the house. Hey, can you wash the dishes? No! Can you water the plants? I'm not doing jack anymore. I'm busy making an eyeball, okay? Are you making a foot? I didn't think so. You changed the channel. I can already see how there's like this crazy double standard in our society of how it takes so little to be considered a great dad. And it also takes so little to be considered a mom. People praise my husband for coming to all of my doctor's appointments with me. Oh my God, I can't believe he comes to all your doctor's appointments. He is so supportive. Guess who else has to go to those doctor appointments? Me. I'm the star of the show. There's nothing for the camera to see if I'm not there. But he's the hero for playing Candy Crush while I get my blood drawn. Meanwhile, if I do mushrooms 7 months pregnant, I'm a bad mommy. You know, I berate my husband on like a daily basis. Partially because I really am mad at him, but mostly out of survival, because if he leaves me, I'm so I have to chip away at his self-esteem on a daily basis to keep him down so that he doesn't believe that he's worthy of another woman's affection and leaves me. I gotta keep him around by keeping him down. People don't tell you about all the that goes down with your body when you get pregnant. You know, your nipples get huge and dark. I didn't know that. I didn't know that they get dark so that the baby can see like a bullseye. So that the baby can find it easier. And then, you know, they get big like fingers, like you owe me money, you. My nipples look like whoppers now, and naked I look like a minion. But I'm not gonna be one of those crazy pregnant ladies who tries to get all back in shape right after they get pregnant. No. Hopefully, if you see me in a year, I will have the kind of body where if I do a nude scene on television, people will commend me for being courageous. For doing it. Now that I'm 7.5 months pregnant, my is all wet again. But it's different. It's not like when I was 18 years old when it was like really hot, you know? And I was like, why is it different? And I looked it up and my all wet again because my body's secreting mucus to protect the baby from bacteria attacking it. That's not the same. When it's straight up soldier glue, when it's Neosporin. So, you know, I in previously

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3: I ain't dealing with no crazy-ass woman. Ain't no way hell I'm dealing with a crazy-ass woman. I'd rather be with myself. That's what you do. You live the single life. Single life is amazing at first. Reason why it's amazing, because every night you're with your boys, you're drinking, you're meeting women, having a good time. Reality doesn't hit you about how bad the single life is until you call your friends to go out. And on that night, none of your friends are available because they're out with their women. That's when reality hits you. Yo, what up, boy? What you trying to do tonight? Oh, man, I ain't doing nothing. It's Cupcake Tuesdays. Me and my lady, we make cupcakes. Red velvet. I get to lick the bowl and everything. Lick the bowl? Make it on my phone. Hey, don't be mad at me because you ain't got no bowl to lick. What? Now you start to rethink your whole decision. Damn. Did I have a good woman? I might have had a good woman. You know what? I need to get my lady back. See, but you can't go back the way you left. You got to reinvent yourself. You got to make it look like you're making an effort to get your woman back. Here's how dumb I am. This is what I do. I come back. Babe, I got an idea. It's going to be great. It's going to put the spark back in our relationship. It's going to make us fall in love, okay? We've never done it. Let's do it for the first time together. We should both take ecstasy one time. We should pop a pill. Hear me out. Hear me out. It's an emotional drug, okay? It's going to make us talk. We're going to have sex. It's going to be the best. She said, fine, let's do it. She takes the pill. Her pill gives her all the right reactions. I take the pill. My pill made me believe that I was a drug dealer. I wish I was making this up, people. I don't know where it came from. I snapped. We were talking. She was like, babe, I just want to be happy. I want the disrespect to stop. So let me tell you something. You worried about disrespect? That's what you worried about? What you need to be worried about is how I'm going to deliver this kilo of cocaine to Pablo. She was like, what? What are you talking about? Girl, what the hell you think I'm talking about? Where you think all this money come from? Jokes? Is that what you think? You think I'm out here making funny money? Is that it? Bitch, I'm in the game. I'm out here in the streets, okay? I gotta cook it, cut it, bake it. Whoop. She was like, oh my God, what about the kids? Kids, bitch, I'm out here riding around and getting it. Bird gang. Whoop, whoop. You don't even know my life, bitch. Listen, let me tell you how messed up I was. I was ass naked walking around a house like this. In my mind, this was a gun. I really believed that my hand was a gun. I was making threats. I said, let me tell you something. If anybody on the block try to touch my product, chitty, chitty, bang, bang, flicking, going down. She was like, calm down. Calm down. She was like, don't shoot me. Ain't nobody gonna shoot you. I got the safety on. You need to chill out.
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11: Tom Papa. And look, I wouldn't be so scared if I knew what happened after. Is this it? We just die and that's it? Nothing more? Nothing more? Or do we get to go to someplace even greater? It's a great party. You want to keep the party going? Yeah. But if there is someplace magical and better than this, how about a text? How about an email? Nothing. Nobody said. We search all the time and nothing. My little girl wants to go to church for the first time. And we don't go to church. I believe, but I don't believe enough to ruin my Sundays. I can't totally not believe because I was raised Catholic and I'm terrified all the time. If you were raised Catholic, you know what I mean. You can't shake it. You're just, no. My wife was raised Catholic. She has the balls to completely not believe. She's like, the church is a patriarchal system to keep women down. I'm like, yeah, I'm with you. But then on the side, I'm like, dear God, I'm sorry I live with this devil. I don't know how this heathen got in my bed. If we die at the same time, I'm totally cool with splitting up. Send her where you gotta send her, big guy. I'm coming with you. But my little girl wanted to go. And it makes sense, because the church is the coolest building in the neighborhood, isn't it? It's got spires and rainbow windows and bells ringing. She's like, I want to see the show that goes on in there. I was like, all right, let's go. Let's get dressed up and go to church. I'll take you. It felt right, like when I was a kid. So I put on the suit and tie. She dressed up like a little girl's version of a woman, which is hilarious. Little lipstick, you know. Everything's poofy. Poofy dress, poofy socks. Little heels this big. She can't even walk. She's like a billy goat on ice. Just. But she thinks she's hot because she's carrying her purse filled with chapstick and pennies. You know? And I feel great, too, because I'm walking with the cutest puppy on earth. Everybody that comes by, oh, she's so cute. And I milk it. I'm like, I know, we don't have time for this. We're on our way to church. We're filled with goodness. Every Sunday. And we were having a great time. We were having a little date. She's yapping. We're holding hands. It's a great time. And she gets up the church steps. The door's open. She freezes, starts digging into my hand. She's shaking like a leaf. She's looking up at the giant, bloody Catholic Jesus hanging from the ceiling. And I realized we never told her the stories. She's looking at me like, this is a haunted house.
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13: The way we raise kids now is completely different than the way we were raised. I have a 10-year-old daughter that wouldn't last one day. When we swam, we never had protection in the water. You see kids now with air helmets and vests and water wings. They're four, they don't even know what they're doing, they're just bobbing. Way to go, Cameron! Us? Why aren't you swimming? Because I don't know how. Como que you don't know how, Cameron? Right in the pool. All your clothes. Mira, cabrón, you don't know how. You're gonna let. Leave him! Leave him! Let him drink the whole pool, but he's gonna learn. That's how you learn. Como que I can't swim? 3 years old, you no quiere swim? And now kids, they don't want to go outside, but also they're inside. I'm trying to get to the next level. Is that? Come and eat. Us, we couldn't wait to get out of the house. We'd come back all red-faced with dirt on our necks. That line of mugre, you know what I mean? And you would run home. Come inside. No, I don't want it. We didn't have pools in the back. I got a pool in my backyard now, and I never swim because I feel like a tonto in this pool by myself. It was fun to wet yourself with the hose and to find that little corner where it was uneven in the yard and water would build up and you would just lay there, throw it on yourself. I Mira la super ass in the corner. Hey!
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14: The thing I hate more than anti-Semitism is hypocrisy. And it's hypocritical to hate Jews, but they use all our stuff, like on a daily basis. They're using Jewish inventions. And it's like, if you hate a group, you shouldn't use their stuff. Like, you hate Jews. Hello, polio. A Jew cured polio. That's it. That's impressive. If you hate us, enjoy polio. Enjoy the disability, paralysis, and death. Death was the other symptom of polio. Oh my God, so hate us, but enjoy your polio. Also know that a Jew invented color television and the remote control. And the remote control. So hate us, but drag your crippled polio legs up to the TV to change the channel on your black and white television. Good luck finding a black and white television in this day and age. Then good luck finding a TV show that wasn't written, directed, starring, and or produced by 19 Jews. Seriously. Ever count the Jews when the credits roll at the end of your typical Law and Order? Oh, it's Juju, Juju, Jew. It's uncomfortable. It's like easy Jews. It's like, it's Goldberg, Feinstein. It's longer than Schindler's List.
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15: Besides being too young, kids have the extra disadvantage of being too small. It's true. Are kind of teeny. They start you out small, don't they? Look at this, Dan. We've got a kid. Say, looks like the one we had. What you gonna do with him? Gonna raise him. Don't plant him too deep. You're stuck down there, and the whole world's up here. Must have some effect, huh? Everything is a stiff neck and a crotch view. Everything's built for them. All the furniture. Oh, they give you one little table and four chairs in your room, you know. But your brother sits on them and breaks them, right? Everything's up there. Hey, pardon me. Hey, excuse me. Hey, pardon me. Hey, can I have your attention? Hey, excuse me. Hey, I'm down here. Hey, watch out for the cigarette, will you? God, the cigarette. Hey, pardon me. Would you take a look for the cookies? Would you get the cookies? They're up there somewhere. They're not down here. They don't leave them here. They're up there. Take a look, would you? Would you get the cookies? Hey, would you look? Would you help him? Hey, he knows where they are. Hey, tell him where the cookies are. Hey, could you get the cookies? The only thing you're really familiar with is the nap of the rug, you know. And because you're so small, they pick you up and throw you in the air. You don't see them throwing each other in the air, do you? Just you, because you're teeny. Your uncle comes over on Thanksgiving.
16: Oh, look at him. Any little, I'm gonna throw him up in the air. Here we go. Okay. I got you. Oh, Margaret, I'm sorry. I lost him in the sun.
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19: Look at all these Indian faces. Look at you, brown bastard. Indians just look upset that they had to spend money to be here tonight, don't you? That's a look on their faces. I don't know why I'm spending money to see someone that looks just like me. I can stay home and look in the mirror. For free. We are an endless supply of cheap jokes. And you know what the best thing about it is? Indian people, we're proud of our cheapness. You're never going to insult us by calling us cheap. That's the best part, you know. You walk up to an Indian, you guys are cheap. Thank you for noticing. Thank you. Thank you very much. Thank you. That guy just called you cheap. No. He pronounced it cheap, but what he was saying was smart. Very smart, he was saying. You know, here's the thing, too. It's not like I'm up here going, you Indian people are cheap, and I'm the one that's not. No. I'm just as cheap as you. The difference is now I have money. I'm just cheap in better stores. I'll be looking at like an Armani shirt. I hate when this happens. I'm looking at a shirt from like a high-end designer and I flip the tag over and I see made in India. I'm stuck with a real dilemma. Do I buy this? Or do I call my uncle? I wonder if he knows where this factory is. We are cheap. Everybody's cheap, aren't they? Never call white people cheap. White people get really upset when you call them cheap. You ever call the white person cheap? They get very angry. Because white people actually are probably the only people that aren't cheap. You ever call a white guy cheap? You're cheap. I'll buy you a beer. You want a beer? That's how white guys get around being cheap. You want a beer? You want a beer? You want a beer? You want a beer? You want a beer? Huh? You want a beer? Huh? No, I'm not cheap. I bought everybody beer. Everybody's cheap. It's all about levels, you know? Black people are cheap. And I tell you why, because I know I grew up around enough black people to know exactly how cheap you are. I remember going to my best friend Marlon's house when I was a kid. I'd go there and be like, hey, Marlon, can I have some cereal? Yeah, go ahead. Help yourself. Here's the thing. Marlon and I have been friends for 31 years. Best friends for 31 years. And I didn't realize he had a lisp until I did an impression of him. Like, Stacko, can I get some cereal? Yeah, go ahead, help yourself. I was like, son of a bitch, he has a lisp. So I go pour some cereal, I go to get the milk. I'm like, yo, you only got this much milk left. All right, give me the jug, I'll make some more. What do you mean you'll make some more? He takes the jug of milk, shoves it under the sink, and starts filling it with water. I'm like, yo, this barely looks like milk. It's skim milk.
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18: Girls are going so crazy these days. It is the best time in the world to be a boy. Girls are going nuts. I've been dating this one girl for like a month, and all of a sudden she's like, we have to have a very important discussion. I was like, yeah, what's the matter? She goes, there's something about me you should know. I'm a bisexual, and I like women just as much as I like men. I was like, really? She's like, is that a problem? I was like, I do not foresee it being one. She's like, so you're totally cool with it? I was like, I'm going to have to watch a couple hundred times just to see how my fragile heart reacts, but I think we're going to get through this with love and communication. I am not homophobic. Some guys are homophobic. Some guys are so homophobic, they won't even let another guy touch them. Like, the guy who cuts my hair is one of those really big, manly gay guys. He's got really big, strong gay hands. And whenever he washes my hair, he always massages my scalp with his gay thumbs. And when he does that, I'm his bitch. I'm just like, yeah. He's more creeped out by it than anyone. I don't care. It just feels so good. And I tell my friend how much I loved it. He goes, dude, I would never let another guy wash my hair. And I was like, what are you worried about? You're either gay or you're not. It's not like someone's going to be washing your hair and you're like, suds on my head feel good. All I wanted was a little off the top.
20: Stephen Wright.
21: I met this woman and I really liked her. As soon as I met her, all I could think of, I was wondering if there was such a thing as the opposite of restraining order. I liked her because she wasn't normal. She liked to dance really fast to very slow music, which I found very erotic. Due to a head injury as a small boy, I was playing jacks way too fast. Her eyes were a little bit too close together, like the headlights on a Jeep. I used to call her AC, almost Cyclops. In her spare time, she liked to waste time. She was a mail order bridesmaid. She would drink so much, she would slur her pauses. She lived in a beautiful house, had cathedral floors. You walk in, you just fall right down into the middle. We went out for about 6 months, then she left. She went back to school in Seattle. She was studying forensic astronomy. She wrote me this beautiful letter, and I read it in the bottom. I crossed her name off, and I wrote my own name, and I sent it back to her. And I never heard from her ever again. Apparently, she didn't like what she wrote.
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0: I saw an interview with a Victoria's Secret designer. This guy said Victoria's Secret has actually toned down their designs because of September 11th. He said it like it made perfect sense. I just can't believe there's a woman trying to seduce her boyfriend. The guy's like, whoa, honey. Have you not read a paper lately? You go in the next room, tone it down, come back here, and we will have sex. For America. I had the stomach flu recently. I did. Went to the doctor, he gave me the best treatment ever. He goes, Todd, stomach flu, go home, rest, drink Gatorade. I love Gatorade. And I never have a legitimate reason to drink it. I called my friend up all excited. I said, hey, the doctor told me to drink Gatorade. My friend's like, I don't know, you should probably drink water instead. This put me in an awkward position. Because now I had to call my doctor up and go, hey, doc, I know you went to Harvard Medical School for 28 years. And you told me to drink Gatorade. Well, I was just talking to my friend TJ. He's an intern at VH1. He told me to drink water, Doc. Doc, why are you crying? And then I heard a gunshot. What a fool I'm into that, man. That surprised even me.
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20: People want to know what you are so they can know how to hate you. Yeah. People want to know what they can get away with. They want to know what box they can put me in, you know? We're very racist when we're by ourselves, you know? You know when we're the most racist? In our car, you know? Your car is your embassy, you know what I mean? You make the rules in your car, and you're just like, you Mexican bitch! You know, it doesn't matter what you say. You just, you know, and when you're with your friends, we're pretty racist with our close friends, you know. And you can't be that way around me because you don't know what to say. You could be having a conversation with your friends. You know, remember when we went to the movies and those black... Eric, are you black? Trust me, I play it up too. No, go on with your little star. We're all about diversity though, right? I hate, you know, I don't like diversity forced on us, and I also don't like when people use diversity to make us feel good about their hidden agenda, you know? They do this on TV all the time, you know? Like I said, I love reality shows, you know? I love, one of my favorites this past year was The Glee Project. Now, I wanted to be on Glee when I was a kid. I wanted to be on the Glee Club, because I wanted to sing, you know? This is all the world! You know, that's me, I want to. Do re mi fa sol la ti do. You know, I wanted to. So So when Glee came on, I was like, oh my God, this is a great show. So they had this great reality show called The Glee Project. That's like a bunch of kids compete, and the winner gets an 8-episode arc on Glee. Great prize. But here's the host of characters they had on The Glee Project this past season, okay? Muslim girl, blind black kid, white girl in a wheelchair, transgender, host of fat chicks coming out to watch it. All right, just a trough of fat chicks. Okay, odd, you know, quirky girl and like two Justin Bieber white boys. Guess who won that season? The Justin Bieber white boy won. If you're just gonna give it to the white boy, don't truck out the blind black kid with the white girl. Singing a duet, dancing with friends. Don't do that to me. Look, some things should be diverse, all right? Like probably Congress should be culturally diverse, right? Let's have Congress be diverse, you know? Maybe the management team at Walmart should probably be diverse. You know what I mean? NFL coaches should probably be culturally diverse. But like Charlie's Angels, I want these bitches white. You know, just like...
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30: You know, I think people don't like rap nowadays because they say it has like a bad influence on kids. Like they have like a bad influence on kids. And I grew up with a bunch of kids. Like my mom ran a daycare and we had foster kids and we had adopted kids. I know kids pretty well. And I've got to be honest, they're awful people. They're tiny, tiny little Hitlers. All of them. They're all awful. No, seriously, the thing that makes everybody in here a good person is empathy and sympathy. That's when you learn, like, oh, I'm not gonna punch that person, because if he punched me, I wouldn't like that, so yeah. When you learn that, that's what makes you a good person. Kids don't have that yet, so they're awful, awful people. They're terrible people. They don't have it yet. That's honest. You ever see those kids in the supermarket? They're just walking around and just like, and just screaming, and their mom's like, Zachary, remember? Remember, Zachary? Remember? The dolphin, remember? A dolphin. Remember we made the secret word? That means you need to behave. Dolphin's the word, and I just said it, so you need to behave. You understand? You understand? Huh? Okay? Okay, like the kid's gonna be like, oh, you're right, we did agree upon that. He's 3 years old, he doesn't know. He just can't even talk. He can't even talk, he doesn't speak English yet. If that's the thing, like when they're like going like, ah, and they're screaming and they're spitting and they're screaming at their mom, they're not saying anything, that's because they don't know words yet. If they could talk, they'd be cursing their mom out. They would. They'd be like, oh yeah, mom, I'm just gonna eat this cookie for dinner. Yeah, I'm just gonna eat this cookie for dinner. It's not a big deal. I'm just gonna eat this cookie. What are you doing? Oh, you bitch! You knew I wanted that cookie for dinner and you put it somewhere I couldn't reach it. You're dead. I'm gonna tell dad, this bitch that you married, put a cookie somewhere I couldn't reach it. Kill her. I'll wait. This was in a kid's head.
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0: Cat Williams.
1: It's thanks to white people we know anything about wild animals. Do you realize that ever in the history we discovered a wild animal? Not one, not a wild pit bull, nothing. Because we too cautious. We don't get close enough to discover. Take no chances. Wait, is that a Rottweiler or a bear? Go. White people, though, let me say this. Y'all need some friends. Get you some friends. Just don't ever, ever call them. There's my friend. You guys say it all the time. What? White people, you need your friends so they can tell you when it's not appropriate. First of all, white people, please stop putting them little blue leashes on your children. Please stop doing that. That is only entertainment. That's all that is. We be excited to
30: look at them. Look.
1: That's why white kids grow up and kill everybody in the damn school, because you done treated them like a German shepherd ever since they were three. They be in the store like, oh, I want it. Laughing like we know what to do with our kids. We don't know what to do with our kids neither. Look, I know all comics come on stage and say you need to beat your kids, but as a father, let me just say publicly, maybe we should stop beating our kids. Publicly. We are tired of going to the grocery store to see you beat your babies. Maybe your baby ain't bad. Maybe you's a bad mother. Did you ever think of that, you retarded? That is a toddler. Your baby's supposed to like Skittles. As soon as your baby touches the Skittles, you what did I tell your mom? What did I say in the car? What did I say in the car? White people be like, you can't do that. You're next. What?
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0: my TV show. I'm Dr. Eileen Dacey, author of the best-selling book, I'm Great, You're Great. Founder of Fundamental and Developmental Psychology, better known as FAD. Today we're going to discuss the sad case of a distraught husband who's been writing me for over a month. Let me read some of his letters. I think, hey, they'll be self-explanatory. Here's one. Dear doctor, I'm writing to you because something odd is happening to my home life. It's about my wife. It all began the other morning when my children and I went down to the kitchen to give our breakfast orders like we always do. I asked her to please make sure the eggs weren't too hard this time. Billy asked her to make sure they weren't too soft. Chris said he wasn't eating anything because we were out of Captain Crunchies. Suddenly, without any warning, she laid the toaster on its side and began shooting Pop-Tarts at us. P.S. I recall she once said, I made love like a Pop-Tart. Could this be a clue? Here's another. Dear doctor, things are getting worse. It's becoming impossible to spend time in the kitchen anymore. Things shoot out at us from the toaster. She makes the floor so slippery it's impossible to stay afoot in any normal way. Lately, she's acquired the strange habit of taking our dirty laundry, sprinkling it, putting it in the refrigerator, and saying she will iron it later. Is there a wife rehabilitation center you can refer me to? P.S. Did I mention her mean habit of cooking up all the food as soon as she gets home from the market so that all we ever have is leftovers? Now, here's the most recent, and the handwriting is beginning to slant downward on the page in this one. Dear doctor, I'm beginning to dread coming home nights. Today I came in to find her sitting in front of the television set, clicking the remote control device at the children. She shows her anger in a thousand little ways, like carving curse words across the butter, words I didn't even know she knew. And last week, she took all my shirts and with a magic marker drew a ring around each collar. Hey, Father, you're great, I'm great, we're all great. Sounds to me like it's your problem, not hers. And folks, don't go away. Remember that woman who wrote me about men always being after her body? She thought when she got married it would end. Now she finds she's not even safe in her own home. Right after this message, we'll discuss that.
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3: You should get a date once in a while, man. You know, just trying to stay in the game. I think black people, man, they pick up all the chicks. Black people are the best singers on the planet and pick up chicks, aren't they? Black people are all for us. You know that? Every song they sing is about getting naked with your chick. Take off your clothes, and I'll take my clothes off too. Every song, you can't put like a Latino song on when you're with a girl, you know? I'm sorry, I broke your heart.
4: Oh my God, that brings back memories. I gotta go.
3: There's always four black guys in an R&B group, aren't they? Yeah. And they always sing how fine a girl is. Girl, you're fine. They're so horny, they gotta say, lay you down, fine. Every video they're doing, they're touching their dings on. Girl.
4: Gotta touch my ding dong.
3: It's true. They always say smooth, soft, and silky in every song. Don't they? Then they put beats to it. Girl. You smell. Yeah, you saw. Thanks, man. Black people are so good at, man, writing songs. They can see a girl right there, right now, just write a song for her. Hi, my name is Daryl. Can I write you a song?
4: Oh, my God. Yes, do it. Hell yeah.
3: All right, here we go. Yeah. Here we go.
4: I got some sexual fantasies going on through my head. I wanna make them reality by getting some bed. So I'll come up with an R&B song with lots of high octaves, baby.
3: Thank you. Thanks, man.
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5: I went to see that movie Coraline. You guys know that movie, right?
2: came out on DVD recently, but about 8 months ago it was in the theater, and when it was in the theater, it was in 3D. So I thought that was awesome. So I went to see it. And I was sitting in the theater all excited. I was like, man, I haven't seen a 3D movie since I was a kid. And there were children everywhere, and they were excited because they never saw a 3D movie, and this was going to be fun. So I'm sitting there waiting for it to start, and these two teenagers come in and sit down directly behind me, and they start having a conversation that was so annoying. Now, I don't mean annoying where you just go, ugh. I mean annoying where you're like, if I had a gun right now, this would be the end of my life. This would be it. Because eventually I would snap and I'd turn around and go, really? Then you're a witness, bang, you're a witness, bang, you're a witness, bang, you're a witness, bang, you're a witness, bang. And it goes down in history as the Coraline Massacre. The first kid goes, so did you hear that Jay Leno's going to leave the Tonight Show? Conan O'Brien's going to take over? Which, who hadn't heard that at that point? It was right about to happen, right? But that wasn't the annoying part. The really annoying part was the other kid's response, because the other kid goes, no. I just couldn't be bothered with that. And I know it doesn't sound like much, but the fiery hatred that welled up inside of me when he said that. Really? You don't know what's going on with the Tonight Show? The show that's been on five nights a week for the last 50 years? You elitist hipster douchebag. Go home tonight and hang yourself with your Converse shoelaces, okay? Take whatever indie rock CD you love this week, break it in half, and dig out your Adam's apple with it. Do whatever it takes to get you off of this planet tonight. Do you ever hate somebody that much? Some people you hate so much you go, I wish you would die. But some people you hate so much you want them to die in a weird, creepy way that nobody ever died before. That's how much I hated him. I was sitting there going, I hope you're climbing a tree tomorrow and you fall out of the tree and your teeth hit a branch on the way down and just the top part of your head gets ripped off of your body. And the rest of your body lives and walks around for 10 minutes and the tongue is like, blah, blah, blah, blah, blah, blah, blah, blah. And the authorities show up, shoot it! But you can't express those feelings to a stranger. So I keep my mouth shut. Now the trailers start. They're still talking. Now normally in a movie theater, I don't care. I'm the guy that'll go, shut up! But I can't do that because there's children everywhere. And I don't want to scar these kids for life where every time they see a puppet, they have a panic attack. And they're remember the depressed old man that yells, shut up. Take the puppets away. Take the puppets away, please. So I keep my mouth shut. Now the movie starts, they're still talking. Now I'm furious, once again. But I devise a plan. I realize what I'm gonna do. I'm gonna turn around, I'm gonna look this kid dead in his eye, and I'm gonna go, shut up! And it's a good plan. I'm excited to use the plan. But then I realize I can't, because I'm 31. And I'm wearing 3D glasses right now. So sit in the misery you created for yourself.
5: Sklar Brothers.
6: Our parents still live in St. Louis.
7: They still live there. First of all, our mom, she's got her stuff too.
6: Oh, yeah.
7: She is like, we're grown men, okay? I'm 31, we're both 31, I'm married. And yet our mom still has the power of passive-aggressive guilt over the two of us.
6: She can get us to do stuff without actually asking us to do it.
7: We figured it out. If our mom was a comic book villain, she'd be the worst villain ever, the almighty Giltor.
6: Almighty Giltor.
7: Literally, like, people would be cowering
6: and
7: in her
6: cursing
7: presence.
6: Her, like,
7: damn you, Giltor! Can't feel my legs!
6: Damn you!
7: I feel the need to get my Uncle Ricky a birthday card. Damn you!
6: She's in the corner. Well, he's your only uncle.
7: Suddenly I must shovel the driveway again.
6: Damn you! Well, if you want your father to slip.
7: How do you do it?
6: Amazing that she gets it. Here's a story that illustrates it. I had to get a new car because I was driving around a crappy car. I had a 1993 Nissan Altima.
7: Hello, ladies.
6: How you doing?
7: There you are.
6: Awful.
7: awful. Here, to illustrate, we were driving along in LA and I hit a pothole and my right front hubcap just flew off. And we looked at each other and we were like, just let all it right. go, dude. It's
6: let it go home to its mom.
7: Yeah, it's more ghetto fabulous now.
6: It's
7: really worth more right now.
6: It is a fabulous vehicle.
7: At this point, and so we're trying to figure out, it took months and months of research online, Edmunds.com. Finally, I decided on the Volkswagen Jetta, right? Zippy, peppy, not too flashy, not too expensive. I called my mom. I said, Mom, I'm getting the Jetta.
6: And she put the kibosh on it.
7: Yes. She didn't say don't get it. She's like, you can get it. Go ahead.
6: I'm just not going to ride in it.
7: What? You're not going to ride? Why?
6: Right. Why? She's like, because it was made by Nazis.
7: There we okay. go. There we go. Nazi craftsmanship,
6: Nazi
7: I believe was her
6: all
7: words.
6: Right. We're like, all right, we'll go down to the second
7: I
6: car.
7: I want
6: on
7: you
6: the
7: to
6: list.
7: Ride in my car.
6: All
7: so
6: right.
7: Fine.
6: How about the PT Cruiser from Chrysler?
7: She's like, I'm not riding in that because Chrysler's owned by Daimler Corp, which also owns Mercedes.
6: They're worse. They're sneaky Nazis.
7: Sneaky Nazis.
6: And plus, it's got Christ in the name. Why don't you just get a crucifix for your hood ornament, Mr.
7: That?
6: Smarty?
7: Why don't you bleed from the hands while you drive your stigmata mobile,
6: like,
7: huh?
6: Daniel Guildhall!
7: She's done it again!
1: All laughs, all the time. I Heart Comedy.
5: Your friends with kids try to warn you. Like, listen, bro. Once you have kids, your social life is going to disappear. But that's not entirely true. So my wife and I get invited to more parties than ever. We get invited on SpongeBob SquarePants invitations, and party starts at 2 p.m. for some 3-year-old, doesn't care that I'm there. But still, that's a party. I'm going. I don't know if you guys realize this, you have to bring your own liquor to these parties. They do not supply it. One time I got so drunk and confused at a kid's party by all the decorations that for a good 45 minutes I convinced myself that I was Winnie the Pooh. My wife found me in the kitchen rummaging through their pantry, eating peanut butter out of a jar with my bare hands like it was honey out of a pot, just licking my paw, wearing a red shirt, no pants. She's like, what are you doing? I'm like, you can't have any, Piglet. Never call your wife Piglet. Does not help the situation. And then they had a storyteller that they had hired to entertain the children. She was in the next room leading them in a little story time chant. Like, them boys and girls, Thomas the Train went, chug, chug, chug, chug, chug, chug, chug, chug, chug, chug, chug, chug, chug. I came stumbling in, chug. Chug, chug, chug. Oh, wrong room. You guys seen Winnie the Pooh's pants? I'll find it.
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9: Sometimes in Bisbee, I'll take 2 Xanax and 2 laxatives, and I'll play chicken in my sleep. I'll play chicken in my sleep. I'll play chicken in my sleep. I'll take 2 X-Lax, 2 Xanax, play chicken in my sleep. I'll play chicken in my sleep. I'll play chicken in my sleep. I'm just trying to point out to you how lazy songwriters are. You overrated, do nothing, over-celebrated, lazy mother... You have 3 minutes to fill a song and you say the same over and over and over. I have to do 1 hour and 10 minutes up here. Every word has to be different. They all have to go in one direction. They can't be open to interpretation because they don't make sense and they're kooky. Yes, and I get dick. You get Grammy Awards and accolades and I get a hot shot of Jägermeister for my trouble. You got 3 minutes. Yes, Sally has to slow the Mustang down. I understand that. What's the rest of the story? You already said it once. It's a chorus. No, it's sloth. Write a song. I've grown such a palpable distaste or distrust of artists. Artists, and keep in mind, when I say I don't like artists, remember, anything that I don't understand or can't do is stupid. whatever it is, roller skating. It's because I can't barely stand up on shoes, much less skate. Yeah, everything's so art is stupid to me anyway, because I don't... But artists, we live in an artist community. I've found that artists can generally be as self-righteous and humorless and intolerant as even the religious right. And that's why we moved to Bisbee. It's an artist community. I had to get out of L.A. I've been to this town a bunch of times. It's a cool, beautiful little town. And I go, oh, and it's an artist community. I'm an impulse buy kind of guy. So I'm like, all right, let's just go. And we moved there. Yeah, bought a house. No turning back. It turns out my art doesn't really fit in the whole cog and gears of an artist community. I thought, oh, I'm an artist too. And it'll be fun. And we'll live with other kind of artsy... No, not you. If you can imagine an arts fair, and then imagine my booth. So it doesn't really kind of mesh, and you try to like, oh, you're an artist too. I just moved into town. What kind of art? Oh, you make turquoise belt buckles. I'm an artist as well. Maybe we can hang out. Right now, I'm working on a piece about how maybe that's how the Korean culture started, is Japanese people swimming away from an evil emperor across the Sea of Japan and then drowning right close to the shores of Korea and then becoming Korean, which doesn't make sense because dead people can't procreate. But that's why I'm talking to you as an artist. Maybe we can help each other. I'll talk to you about your belt buckles, throw in, spitball some ideas, maybe put a third piece of turquoise on the belt buckle, make it a triangle. It'll kind of look like the state of Texas. You could probably sell more in this area. And you might say to me, hey, tone down on the Japaniards. And together we could become better artists. But instead of that, they just stare at me blankly and never call back. It's a trying place, the artist community. But we have a big fence.
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8: My body is a temple, but only because it hates Palestine. That is the smartest joke of all jokes. You've got to be an owl wearing a graduation cap to get that joke. I was raised Catholic. I don't think I was raised Catholic very well. I got kicked out of Catholic school twice. Once for getting in a fight in the 5th grade, and then again for sneaking through the girls' locker room yesterday. Here in New York, I buy my weed from this crazy girl. And I know her in the biblical sense. Of course, when I say that, I mean I don't believe a word she says. I've got this 5-year-old nephew, you know, and he really looks up to me, obviously. Last week his goldfish died and it was upsetting for him. So I took him into the bathroom and I helped him flush the fish down the toilet. And there was an awkward moment afterwards when he turned to me, said, "Uncle Anthony, am I gonna get to see my fish again when I go up to heaven?" And I didn't know what to tell him. So I said, "Look, kid, there's no way that I can know what happens to fish when they die. But I can tell you that there is no God." Who do you guys think was smarter? Jesus or Buddha? I mean, just in terms of not letting themselves get crucified. I'm not a religious man. My Uncle Tom, you guys, is super religious. Super religious. Last month, he's walking down the street. He gets mugged and shot in the chest. Now miraculously, and I mean miraculously, he always keeps a Bible in his left chest pocket, and he had something to read while he bled to death.
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9: I saw a television ad for Wendy's. It was a television ad for Wendy's where five raccoons steal a van and go to Wendy's. I don't know if y'all know this, but raccoons eat garbage. Yeah. I'm not really sure what sort of endorsement of your product is that. Come on down, you fat slob American. Raccoons like it. They got disease. You probably have herpes. Wendy's! I saw another television ad come on late one night. It was late. I was sitting there. It was like, would you like to retire early? Yeah, TV, let's do this. They're like, would you like an exciting new career? I'm like, hold up. Those are conflicting messages, all right? And they're like, let us tell you about the exciting world of raising alpacas. I was like, what? They went on to tell me an alpaca is like a llama, except it has a tight 80s afro like Oates from Hall & Oates. Yeah. This commercial came on late at night, and I was wondering if it's like the Girls Gone Wild video, where if you order one alpaca, do they just keep coming month after month after month? I see the UPS guy pull up. I'm like, son of a bitch, not another alpaca. That one's eating my breakfast.
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10: Yeah, I've always been called heady. And for some reason, when people tell you that, when they say that you're heady, they think that they're being nice. And it's really a horrendous insult. You know? You're very heady. I get it. So, like, I don't live in the real world. I'm just working through things in my mind and making stuff up. And, you know, I'm intelligent, but I can't activate it in a way that has any, you know, real impact on anything. And I'm just spinning plates up there. And you're just watching me spin plates saying, oh, look at the heady man. And they say, exactly, exactly. That was a good illustration of being heady. So I've now been told that I should get out of my head. So now I'm on a train, a subway here in New York, worrying about being in my head, just sitting there sweating. It's summer. I'm rappelling down the pit of self, you know, looking for something helpful I might have scrawled on the wall on another trip down there, some artifacts, some stone tools, an old baby toy. And a woman walks onto the train with a box, and in the box is an ice cream maker. I know because it's on the box. And immediately, like that, I go, I've got to get an ice cream maker. How do you even make ice cream? How do you make chocolate ice cream? Could I make ice cream as good as the ice cream you get in the store? I read on the label of Häagen-Dazs that there's eggs in it. Do you freeze eggs and the germs go away? Is it okay to put eggs in ice cream? Is eggs in all ice cream? How do you make vanilla ice cream? I love ice cream. I don't think I could have an ice cream maker because that'd be like living with a drug dealer. I mean, how would I handle that? But I would love to make good chocolate ice cream. And then I literally had to say, dude, get out of your head. And then I had to stop myself from yelling out loud at the woman, I guess you can handle it.
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11: So you're single. You going out on dates with people you hate? Yeah, we all go through it. What? Oh, I went out with anything. I was 27, too. If he came walking, talking, find the doorbell, that was it. Anything. I would get obscene phone calls. I'd say, hang on, let me get a cigarette. Anything. Oh, sure. No, 20. My mother, I'm 27 years old, not moving. Do you know what my mother went through? What do you mean you don't like him? He's a lawyer. Mother's a lawyer with pimples, so what? Marry him, the pimples will clear up. Anything. I was desperate too. What I went through single. Remember those days smiling, going out with anybody? How'd you get my name? From a men's room, I'll be there. Anything. Didn't you go through that when you were single? I was a bridesmaid 108 times. You know, it's like they have 108 acetate dresses in your apartment. And when a girl gets married, the bride wants to look pretty. I'll fix those bitches. I'll buy dresses that look like Helen. I had a V-neck with the 3/4 sleeves, Kelly green acetate. And they say to you, you can wear it anywhere. Where the hell are you going to wear it? 108 bridesmaids dresses and 108 pair of AS Specs dyed to match. Oh, God, am I glad I'm married. So you're working now, what? Yeah, where are you going to look? Yeah. Oh, we all go through it, don't worry. Your mother's only sitting next to women with sons. My mother bought a dog and trained it to point at mothers with single sons. My mother, when she walked into Hadassah meetings, who's got a son? That's all. She gave away her door prizes, anything. All I ever heard was everyone's gone but you. You know those kind of things? Everyone's gone but Sally that your baby's at for. Baby's at for. She's got two kids. Mother Sally isn't married. That's not the point. Someone cared for Sally. Someone cared twice for Sally. You knew Sally? Yeah.
9: So then I have to go for the stress test, and they put you on this treadmill that's designed to give you a heart attack in 6 minutes. And it starts getting faster and faster and keeps going up and up until you reach the target range they think you should be. They don't even know me. If I could will myself to the kitchen, I wouldn't walk. Now all of a sudden I'm running up Mount Everest. I mean, I'm like, and they go, "You're doing good, Bob. Keep going, keep going, keep going, keep going." He almost made it. The next morning, I have to get an angiogram, and they shave your crotch, or maybe I just fell for it, but they have two girls and a guy in there, and the guy's the one shaving me while the girls are giggling, and then I have to get a shot, because they go in your thigh, they stick a tube up your thigh into your heart, and, you know, they said, "We're going to give you a shot to numb you up," you know, like when you're at the dentist. I said, "You know, when I'm at the dentist, I don't get a shot in my groin. I don't know what dentist you're going to." So I'm laying there, you're awake. They don't put you out when you get the angiogram. And they said, "Could you sign this paper that says, just in case we have to blow the balloon up?" So then they said, "Here," they give me nitroglycerin pills, which I have to carry on me. So I got them right here, these little, just in case. They said, "You put one under your tongue and, you know." But they don't explode when you throw them. All my friends go, "Let's throw one and see what happens." Yeah, here's what'll happen. I'll be short one pill when I really need it. That's what's going to happen. My wife's going to go, "There aren't any more."
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12: I'm fascinated by animals. All of nature, really. All of nature fascinates me. You ever watch Ants? You have that kind of time, like me? It's for a while there. You know, it's interesting, because if you watch them, they're always in that one long single file line, if you notice that. They're always in that one single file line. They don't have to be. There are no lanes painted for them that they're forced to stay in. They can go anywhere on the ground that they want to go, but they stay in that line. I think, don't you think there's got to be that one ant in the back, just filled with road rage back there, just, "Come on, let's go!" You ever notice sometimes an ant will pick up a dead ant and walk around with that dead ant carrying that around? That's to get into the carpool lane to pass up that line. I'm pretty sure. And we kill them like crazy. Just any kind of way we can kill ants, we'll kill them. Orange soda, any kind of liquid will do. Anything, just kill them. Because the smaller something is, the easier it is for us to kill them. Because we don't see their little expressions right before we're killing them going... It's true, we'll just kill anything. Fly gets into your house, kill it right away. Kill the fly. What's wrong with us? What's the matter with us? We've named them. They are called house flies. That is their name. They know where to be. You don't see a horse fly trying to get in. They're on a horse someplace. They stay on horses. Flies are amazing. They're inside. They're flying all over the place until they find a mirror. Have you noticed that? They find a bathroom mirror and they're there for about an hour. They don't move. I think it's because they think they found another fly. And they're having a conversation with that fly. "Thank God, I thought I was alone. You look very familiar. I'm very attracted to you." You're a good listener. Okay, here's the deal. I think there's an open window. You go tell the other flies we found the house. I'll wait here. Go, I'm gonna wait here. All right, I'll go. Hey, you wait here. Don't come with me. Are you mocking me? Stay very, very still. Here comes that human. Finally, she's gonna read that Greenpeace newsletter. Why is she rolling it up?
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15: Ladies and gentlemen, we're privileged to have with us a man known all over the world as the Prince of Peace, Jesus Christ.
16: That's right.
15: How are you, Jesus?
16: Fine, thanks. And let me say, it's great to be back.
15: Getting back to your previous visit, Jesus, what can you tell us about the Last Supper?
16: Well, first of all, if I had known I was going to be crucified, I would have had a bigger meal. You never want to be crucified on an empty stomach.
15: The crucifixion must have been terrible.
16: It was awful, I gotta tell you. Unless you've gone through it yourself, you could never know how painful it was. And tiring. It was very, very tiring and embarrassing. I think more than anything, it was embarrassing. You know, right in front of everybody to be crucified. But I don't know, I guess it redeemed a lot of people.
15: Were you scared?
16: Yeah. Near the end, I thought it was gonna rain. I was afraid I might get hit by lightning. But all in all, I would say when I was here, I had a good time.
15: What do you think about Christianity?
16: Well, I'm a little embarrassed by it. If I had to do it over again, I think I'd start one of them Eastern religions like Buddha did. Now, Buddha was smart. That's why he's laughing.
15: You wouldn't want to be a Christian?
16: No, I would never want to be a member of any group whose symbol is a man nailed onto two pieces of wood, especially if it's me. Buddha's laughing, I'm on the cross.
15: I have a few more questions. Do you mind?
16: Hey, be my guest. How often do I get here?
15: Are there really angels?
16: Well, not as many as we used to have. Years ago, we had millions of them. Today, you can't get the young people to join, you know? It got too dangerous with radar and heat-seeking missiles.
15: What about guardian angels?
16: Well, we still have guardian angels, but now it's one angel for every six people. Years ago, everybody had his own angel.
15: Do you really answer prayers?
16: No. First of all, most of them don't even get through. I mean, you got sunspots, you got radio interference. Years ago, we answered them all, but years ago, there were less people. And people prayed for something simple then, to light a fire, to catch a yak, something like that. But today, you got people praying for hockey teams, people praying for longer fingernails. We just can't keep up with it.
15: Well, I think we're just about out of time. I certainly want to thank you for visiting with us.
16: Hey, no sweat.
15: Do you have any last thoughts or words of advice?
16: What, you mean like how to remove perspiration stains from a garment, something like that?
15: No, I mean spiritual advice.
16: Well, I don't know how spiritual it is, but I'd say one thing is don't give your money to the church. They should be giving their money to you.
15: Well, thank you, Jesus, and good night.
16: Well, good night. Thanks for having me on here today. By the way, big bands are definitely not coming back.
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10: Old guys like talking about cars, too. They like to exaggerate how quickly new cars depreciate.
18: As soon as you drive it off the lot. That's their favorite phrase in the English language. As soon as you drive it off the lot, loses 90% of its value. Wait a minute, 90%? As soon as you drive it off the lot, maybe if you hit a cement mixer as you're driving it off the lot. Nope, 90%. Then you're going to get diabetes 2 days later. It has blood clots.
10: Those guys give me advice about women. They're like, they all been married for like 90 years apiece. I should listen. I asked them, I said, I heard when a woman gets married, sometimes her libido decreases significantly. Is there any truth to that?
18: As soon as you drive her off the lot, she loses 90% of her value. You still get the damn diabetes. So there's nothing you can do about that. I sneak up and get you every time.
10: Those guys are always threatening to take their business across the street.
18: I told that manager over there at the restaurant, I'm liable to take my business across the street. They don't start treating me better over there. That's what I told them. Told them I'm liable to do it. Liable to take my business right across the street. Take it right across the street. Let me get this straight.
10: Clem, you're threatening to not show up at McDonald's every morning at 6:30. Stay till 2:30. Order one cup of coffee for $1.19. Get six free refills and bitch the entire time. I bet that manager will hire a limo to drive you across the street
18: if you promise never to come there again. I'm liable to do it. They're liable to do a lot of stuff. They don't actually do anything, but I'm liable to do it. That's what I told them. I gave that young fellow an earful. I gave that young fellow an earful. Old guys are always bragging about giving some young fella an earful. Gave that fella an earful. What it means is, should have had my ass beat, but he didn't do it because I'm old.
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14: And if we're talking about fairness and aeroplanes, why is it I get the same luggage allowance as a bloke who's 40 stone? Why is that allowed? We're both allowed 32 kilograms on the plane. I want to go, no, he used up his 32 kilograms. I saw a documentary about a woman who was 28 stone, right? Because she ate 10 pie and chips a day. That'll do it. Mm. 10 separate meals of pie and chips. That's all she ate. 10 separate trips to the chip shop. In a cab. Didn't even walk that. Wasted calories. So they wired her jaw together. So she liquidized 10 pie and chips a day. Now she's on pie smoothies. Now she's not even chewing. That used up 5 calories. Do you know what I mean? So she gets fatter. They take her to hospital to have that operation where they staple your stomach together. And she's sitting in the hospital looking all depressed. Well, you can't eat for an hour before an operation, can you? And she went, it's a really dangerous procedure, but it's the only option left. One, jogging? You don't even walk. Salads? You don't like the taste. Right. 9 pie and chips a day? It's a start, isn't it? It's a start to it.
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17: I never liked Yosemite Sam, though. Because he's like the first cartoon redneck. I kept waiting for him to make a mistake, one of those cartoons. I hate rabbits. And Jews, too. What? What'd he say? See, I'm very sensitive to that because I'm German. That's a good way to make friends. Now, I'm German. I don't think there are any Nazis in my family. There might be, but probably not real hardcore Nazis. Guys who kept messing up the walk, you know. Turn, turn, kick, turn, turn, turn. One singular Gestapo, every little book we burn. Get back in the line, Joker. Nazis are the worst excuse in history. We were only following orders. That's like a little kid's excuse. He made me do it. Goering sat on my face and farted till I promised to orchestrate the final solution. I did not want to build the death camps, but Himmler hung a loogie over my face.
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19: I got a robe for Christmas. I remember looking at the robe thinking, wow, I hope I get the flu so I can wear it. I mean, who has the time to enjoy a robe? What are we about to shoot a porno? It's a weird piece of clothing. How'd we even come up with the robe? With some guy, hey, I got an idea. How about we make a coat out of a towel? And there could be a belt that goes around, and you could dunk the belt in the toilet. It'd be a toilet belt. The indoor jacket, the robe. You ever see someone outside in a robe? They look like they escaped from the loony bin. Just getting the paper before the monsters do, right? The only time I ever wear a robe is when I'm staying in a fancy hotel. You know, that robe in the closet. I just feel uncomfortable when room service comes and I'm in a robe. Like I'm trying to seduce the room service guy. Hello, welcome to my room. I'm in my robe, and here's the bed I rented. Is
20: there anything I could do to be more creepy? Oh, he was believable as the creepy guy. Scary.
21: I take on immigration cases too. Hmm? I'll do anything to keep my client in this country, even if it means teaching them Spanish. You know? I never wanted to be a lawyer. I've always wanted to be an actor, a great actor like Danny Bonaducci. And I was going to be one till the day my mama came to see me at my school play and shouted out, "Hey, Tommy, you suck." I was playing the role of a tree. She said, "That's no excuse. Trees are tall and proud. You look like your father." And I know she didn't mean that because she doesn't know what he looks like. I remember the first case I won. You think she called me up to congratulate me? Instead, she filed for an appeal. I can't bring girls home to meet my mother because she calls them all whores. And I go, "These girls are not whores. They're sexual gratification technicians."
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21: My wife ordered a bottle of white wine, and you know what white wine is supposed to be like. When you get a bottle of white wine and you drink that first sip, first of all, the first sip of white wine should be, you know, pow, crunchy, right? Crispy, that's what white wine is, like a finger snap, boom. As soon as you drink white wine, you should be like, ring-a-ding-ding, boom pow, scoobly-doo, fly me, right? It was foamy and had a soapy aftertaste, okay? Now, if you're gonna order the Skippy Jack Prancing Goat 1994, you know, Nipsey Doodle, whatever, shouldn't she warn you? It's gonna be foamy and then there's gonna be a soapy aftertaste. Instead, I'm like, did this glass get washed? Or am I washing it now? And they had quinoa and kale and ramp and goat. And you know what? You know what I have to say to quinoa and ramp and kale and goji berries? Stop it. Quinoa, really? Quinoa is like polenta. Okay? Polenta is majestic. It's just corn mush, but it can form a square. You can put it on the side. You can eat it with mush. If you put butter and salt on it and pepper, whoa, off the hook. Quinoa is like, you go, have you ever taken a bite of quinoa and go, oh my God, I'm being wafted to the highest peaks of the Andes. My next stop is the Eagle God showing me a city of gold. No, you haven't. All you've done is gone, this blows really hard. And ramp, ramp. Ramp is collards with a press agent, okay? First of all, if anyone's ever had collards, my mother was from Mississippi, and so she would make collards, right? And you need to know this about Southern cooking. First of all, there's three precepts of Southern cooking, right? Shooting road signs, dropping N-bombs, and, you know, well, those are the two precepts. In any case, there's another precept of Southern cooking. If you're going to make collards, you're going to put part of a rendered pig in those vegetables, because no vegetables get made in the South without part of a pig being in them. There's going to be ham hocks or bacon or a snout or an eyeball or a trotter. Something from a pig is going to be in that, because it increases the flavor potential of the vegetables exponentially, all right? If you eat a piece of collards, right, and there's a big ham hock in it, you're gonna swallow that and go, oh my God. I have never enjoyed swallowing a piece of gristly pig as much as I have just now. And then a tear is gonna run down your face, and you're gonna go, I love my grandma.
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10: I asked you guys to ask me questions to give you guys advice, to write down questions on note cards, and here they are, and let me give you some advice. Well, where should my ashes be placed after I die? Good question. Inside the mouth of a fat kid. My consciousness keeps projecting into my dire wolf. What should I do? Get a job. I'm thinking of becoming a Jew. Any advice? Yes. I recommend God choosing you to be one. I'm Jewish. I should know. I shouldn't be asking you. But I believe God has to choose you to be very special and despised for thousands of years by all the world's governments. I want every government in history to have hated me. How can I do it? Well, I recommend to converting to Judaism. Why does my boyfriend call everything, quote, the big nasty? Whether it's sex or his annoying boss he hates. Because he's 22. What is the best way to deal with rude, oblivious people? I don't know. How about one of those things where you put, like, waterboarding? That's what it's called. I feel like if you get secrets out of somebody, you could definitely get somebody to have better manners just by putting a towel on their face and pouring water on them. I did it once for a scene in a thing where I was fake waterboarded, but do you know that when you're fake waterboarded, you're also waterboarded? That's what I found out. I mean, on the other hand, you can go, stop, I'm drowning. Which a terrorist can't do, but they shouldn't be so terror-y. Just kidding. Anyway, never mind. That spanned a lot of political ideologies. How many cats is an acceptable number to own before you're considered crazy? Two. And three cats, it's like, what are you doing? And that's the three cats is the gateway to coke and stuff. Can you recommend a vehicle that will handle well in snow and ice without compromising fuel efficiency? Helicopter! How do you get three college-age children to move out of your house? Ooh, raise them better.
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12: I went to Arizona State Penitentiary to do a film with Gene Wilder, right? We did a film called Stir Crazy. And it was really strange because it's 80% black people in there. And you say, well, why is that strange? Because there are no black people in Arizona. I mean, they bust mothers in. And I was there, and I've always said the black man been, you know, revolution, whitey, we got a good heart, we nice people, just get a bad break. And I was there 6 weeks, and I talked to some of the brothers there. Thank God we got penitentiaries. I said to him, I said, why'd you kill everybody in the house?
13: They was home.
12: I met a mother named Jabo. He has a sentence, hear the sentence, triple life. How do you do triple life? That mean if he die and come back, he gotta go to penitentiary. And Gene Wilder always liked to jump in the middle of them. Hey guys, how you doing? I said, Gene, bring your ass out of there. What do you think they do to us? We're not homosexual. I said, they ain't got nothing to do with it. I just can't imagine two old big greasy ass murderers.
13: Hey baby, you wanna let me get some tonight? Yeah, daddy, go for yourself. If you tell anybody, I'll kill you.
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14: Here's the thing on men, okay? I'm gonna give it to you now. All men think of themselves as kind of low-level superheroes in their own environment. When men are growing up and they're reading about Batman, Spider-Man, Superman, these aren't fantasies. These are options. This is the way men really look at their own lives. I'm not even supposed to be telling you this. I'll give you a perfect example of what I'm talking about. Did you ever see a guy moving a mattress tied to the roof of his car? He's out on the highway with this thing. He's always got the arm out the window holding the mattress too, right? Whatever he's rigged up there, he's always helping along with the arm. This is classic male idiot superhero thinking. This moron actually believes that if the wind catches this huge rectangle at 70 miles an hour, I got it. Don't worry about it. I'm using my arm. But what about the date? There's dating going on in this room right now. We can all feel that little bit of tension. What is a date really but a job interview that lasts all night? The only difference between a date and a job interview is not many job interviews. Is there a chance you'll end up naked at the end of it? Well, Bill, the boss thinks you're the man for the position. Why don't you strip down and meet some of the people you'll be working with? Dating is not easy. Sex is not easy. Women have two types of orgasms, the actual one and the ones that they make up on their own. And I can give you the male point of view on this, which is we're fine with it. You do whatever the hell you gotta do. We will do what we have to do. To a man, sex is like a car accident anyway. And determining a female orgasm is like being asked, what did you see after the car went out of control? Well, I remember I heard a lot of screeching noises. I was facing the wrong way at one point. And in the end, my body was thrown clear.
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15: I'm curious. I want to know who here, clap if you're born 1989 or after. 1989 or after. How about you guys? Right there, over here. Right. You were born after 1989? You were?
16: No.
15: Not to be mean, but when you said I was, I knew somewhere I heard a foghorn. Seriously, raise your hand if you're born after 1989. Raise your hand. Where is it? Right here? Are these two? Okay. What year were you born, ma'am? 92. How about you, sir? 92. You guys, look at this. 92 right here. Anybody else here in the front? Anybody else? Look at this girl. Guy, you look fantastic. I'm going to go for her. What's your name, sweetie?
17: Allie.
15: Allie. This is great, guys. 1992. Right here, right now. It was a very good year. Okay, let's put this in perspective. You were born in 1992. I kind of got a feeling when I did the Snoop line, and I did, basically I was doing Snagglepuss. It's a pink tiger from the 1970s, Hanna-Barbera even. Exit stage laughter even. I've done this enough to where like there's a certain group that's like, yeah, and then people like, ew, 1992 are like, I don't get it. This is awesome. Okay, the year before you were born. This is awesome. The number one song in America, and people connect with this song on a visceral level. Not everybody, but you watch. People in this room are gonna just light up. The year before you were born, the number one song in America on the R&B and hip hop charts was by a group called Digital Underground.
16: Yeah.
15: The name of the song was called The Humpty Dance. He had a funny voice, big nose. His name was Shock G. Alright, stop what you're doing, cause I'm about to ruin. I look funny, but you know what, right? Check this out. See, look at this. These guys are already coming alive. They're already popping up. Listen to this. This is fantastic. You guys, let her have it. In the song, he talks about having sex in a certain fast food restaurant. If you guys know the word, that's right. If you know the word, sing along. Check this out. This is going to blow your mind. I like the girls with the boom. I once got busy in a Burger King bathroom. In a Burger King bathroom. Look at your neighbors. Look at these people. That's what we were doing. A year before you were born, we're getting busy in Burger King bathrooms. It was a better time in America, okay? Right? You walk into Burger King, you order a little something, you get the crown. You're looking G'd up from the feet up. You walk into the bathroom, and in this bathroom at Burger King, the year before you were born, you walk in there, there was beds, mattresses, fishnet stockings, lotions, potions, condoms. Burger King, have it her way. 9 months later, you were born. There's a correlation exactly. The next time you're, you know, Mama, Papa, I got questions for you. How much do you guys like Burger King? I always wondered why my middle name was Whopper Jr. How about you, sir? You ever get busy in a Burger King bathroom? Can you say no comment? That was weird. How about you, buddy? You ever get busy in a... Nope. You ever touch yourself at a Chick-fil-A? Twice? He's like, twice, but never on Sunday. Some bitch was closed.
17: I have been to Victoria's Secret. I had a reason. You know, as a man, you need a reason to be in Victoria's Secret. You can't just be in there like, I'm looking around. See what you ladies are buying. I was getting my wife something for Valentine's Day. You have to reach a point in a relationship where you can get a woman something from Victoria's Secret. It's not like a first date thing, like, thanks for meeting me for dinner. I got you a bustier. Why don't you go in the baño and throw that on? Secretly, every guy wants to go in Victoria's Secret. We walk by the mall, we're like, one day. One day I'll have a reason. And guys, we're just dumb enough. We see that Victoria's Secret store and we think, maybe that's where those models live. They're probably in there right now walking around in angel's wings. They're probably in there having a pillow fight right now. If I could find a practical reason to go in there, it would be amazing. And then you finally go into Victoria's Secret and it's like a Greyhound bus station. What are you guys in between shifts in here? Where's all the angels? There's just stressed out sales ladies with headsets on. Underwear, underwear, underwear. Where's the open bar? But you're still a guy in a woman's underwear store, and you don't want to look like a creep. That's why every man at Victoria's Secret has the same expression on his face of boring. This place is boring because I'm not a pervert. I didn't know what I was looking for, so I went up to a sales lady who had the warmth of a TSA screener.
1: What do you want? Nothing. I didn't touch anything. I'm leaving.
17: Trying to be discreet. I was like, look, I'm looking for something for my wife. She's very intelligent. She's creative. Because you can't say I'm looking for a slutty outfit. And I was thrown because the sales lady was like, what size? And I was like, size? Female? Small? Because you don't want to guess too big. You don't want to be like, hey, you'll grow into it. I thought you was much bigger. You can't ask a stranger like, hey, excuse me there, lady. You look like you got a keister like my wife's. What size undies you got there? Maybe you could try on this outfit I got. I just wanted it over with. When I was paying, I assumed the awkwardness was over until they handed me my purchase in a bright pink Victoria's Secret bag that I had to carry around the mall the rest of the day that might as well have just said pervert on the side. Me and my ladies' undies. I like ladies' undies so much, I got a bag full of them. Heading into Burger King. Y'all have a Whopper with cheese and a small fries for the ladies' undies. When I got home, I realized you have to find the right time to give your gift from Victoria's Secret. You can't be like, hey, when you're done changing that diaper, I got another changey poo for you. It's a little gift from me to you that's really for me. Because if you're buying a woman something from Victoria's Secret, it's really a gift for you. It's like, here, I got me this. Thank you. I'm welcome. I'm never going back there again.
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18: So my dad's a preacher, and people always ask me at the end of the show, it's like the number one question, what does your dad think of your show? Right now, to be honest, 6-7 years have gone by, my dad has never once come out to see my show. Well, I stopped going to his. And I'm not anti-religion either. I was raised right, I understand. If you guys go to church, keep going. If you don't go, go. It's a hoot and a holler. Especially that Pentecostal man, I swear to God. My problem is, I'm a preacher's kid. You go to church, don't sit next to me or her. Right? We're preacher's kid. Attention span's been gone for years. Last time I went, 9-minute opening prayer. That's a long time. I went outside to smoke a cigarette. I was bored. Well, there's no smoke breaks in church. I think they should be. You know what I'm saying? I think they should just add them in there as part of the routine, like stand up, sit down, song, prayer. Hey, smoke them if you got them. Because I'll tell you what, when I went outside with cigarettes in hand, that was not well received. You know, I could see that, like, the eyes turned to me, and it was a prayer. They should have had their eyes closed. I know the rules, but I'm seeing people like, oh, God, smoky, smoky. And I'm like, uh-huh, eyes. Walk outside. This guy followed me out there, right? He was like an elder or a really old guy. Man, I can't tell. They should put him in name tags or bonnets or something. I don't know. I'm outside just trying to smoke. The guy keeps looking at me the whole time, basically trying to tell me you're going to hell with his eyeballs. His googly peepers are condemning me. I'm just trying to smoke in peace, right? And he's just looking at me going, he works up the nerve to say something. All he can say is, what a habit to have. I thought it'd be cute. I was like, yeah, I know, but my dad's the preacher. He makes me come. Oh, to church. We're not Catholic.
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20: If you see a free blood pressure test machine at the airport, do not do it. I know it's exciting. You're like, woohoo, free blood pressure test. It's my lucky ding dong day. Also, do not shoot off a gun at the airport. You will never get it on the plane. Side tip. That wasn't even on my list of tips to you guys. It's like a free, they're all free, but that's a free side tip. If you stick your arm in the blood pressure test thing, it gets really tight around your arm to test your blood pressure, and it gets so tight you cannot move, and then kids come and steal your bags. So now you're stuck there watching your Samsonites run down the concourse, and your blood pressure shoots up really high, here's tip number two. I'm angry about my tips. If you ever go to Buckingham Palace, learn from my mistake. Because you can mess with the guards. They're not allowed to move or talk or do anything at Buckingham Palace. They just have to stand there at attention with their Afro hat that's really high.

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1: Holy mackerel. Dee Snider from Twisted Sister? Holy mackerel. What's up, dude? We're not gonna take it. Well, guess what? We don't want it. You're the best, man. Thanks for coming to the show. I love music, too, but I'm old school. I still have a record player. Anybody else? Yeah. See, you must play records once in a while. Record player's cool until your needle breaks and you have to buy a replacement needle. It's really hard to find. It looked at me like I rode up to the mall on a horse with a torch. Hear ye, hear ye. Do you guys sell cannonballs? Or needles for record players? Got a butter churn up in his bitch? You guys play the American Idol drinking game? You know how it works? When American Idol comes on, you throw your beer at the TV. You know, they shoot that show in high def. They shoot that show in high def because you have to be high and deaf to get through an episode. Oh, wow. Look at this. This guy right here. You're very good. I've seen you on TV, sir, on To Catch a Predator. You were on twice, if I recall, right? They let you keep the wardrobe, I see, too. That would be the best show ever. If they ever did a cross between To Catch a Predator and Are You Smarter Than a Fifth Grader? First prize, you get to keep the fifth grader. Who's not going to watch that season finale? All right, now it's time to find out if little Timmy goes home with his parents or Abe from Brooklyn.
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2: I love watching cartoons. I still enjoy watching cartoons. I will watch a SpongeBob marathon, and I don't even smoke anything. You know you're watching far too many cartoons when you start to question the logic of the story. And then get mad at your TV set like I was. I was like watching some classics. I was like, oh, look, check it this out, huh? Porky Pig is wearing a vest but no pants. Come on, what's up with that, you know? It's got to be pretty humiliating for Porky, you know? I always want the characters to just break the fourth wall. Really, just vent their frustration.
3: Well, the animators forgot to draw me any private damn genitalia.
2: You know, just that's as dirty as my show gets, right there, damn genitalia. Unlike my filthy Jewish sister, Bob Saget. I love Bob. I love Bob. We're like brothers. We knew each other way before we ended up on Full House together. But, you know, Bob and I don't know if you know this or not, but we work a little differently in our stand-up acts. He works a little blue, if you know what I'm talking about. So we do Full House together, 8 seasons on ABC, and suddenly, you know, we're on this family sitcom with 25 million viewers every week. I always thought, how is Bob going to go back to just being Bob now? You know, because people would go to his shows, they're like, we're going to see Bob Saget, Danny Tanner rocks, and then those same people are 5 minutes into Bob's show like this. I can't believe he lived in that house with those 3 little girls all those years. Run away.
4: I had a weird thing on the way in. You ever have one of those awkward little moments with someone that you don't know? Those are some of my favorite things in the world. You ever do this one? You ever end a conversation with a stranger a little bit too early? And then realize that you're going to be walking the same direction that they are. So now you're walking with them, but you've already said goodbye. Neither one of you is certain if you're supposed to continue the conversation or not. It happened to me the other day. This guy asked me for directions. I said, yeah, go 8 blocks up, make a left, go 2 over and make a right, and then go 3 more up and you'll be there. And he was like, all right, thanks, buddy. And I was like, no problem, dude. And then we walked away right exactly next to each other. At the same speed. 3 blocks into it, I was like, is someone gonna say something?

0: or do I have to kill this man? 5 blocks in, I just couldn't take it anymore, so I stopped and waved him ahead. But as he started to pull away from me, I started to worry that he might get lost. So I yelled up to him. I said, "Hey! If you get confused, I'll be right here behind you." And I don't think that comforted him so much as it frightened him, because he started walking a little bit faster. And then without even realizing it, I started walking a little bit faster. Now I'm chasing this man. He breaks into a run. So I went, "Go ahead and run, buddy! I know where you're going!"
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2: What's going to bring down America? If you look to the Roman model, it's just America. Because, you know, you've got all the guns in the world now. We've all banned them. And you've said, yeah, even the IRA are saying, we don't want any more guns in Northern Ireland right now, because we had these guns. And because they've been doing the agreement for ages. And all that. I don't know, do you get this? Do you know there's other countries? I mean, it's just, you know, sometimes you have to go through a fair few channels to get any. Meanwhile, in Yemen, in California. But yeah, because in Northern Ireland, you know, the Protestants, Catholics, and they were going, you know, the Catholics, well, the IRA was going, if you just sign that, your name on the declaration there, we will be taking our hands off the guns right now. If you could just put your signature there. We will sign this piece of paper if you will take your hands away from the guns. Just take the signature. Is so close to going on to the thing. If you could just remove. I've got my nail on the gun now. That's all I have. The ball is in your court. If you could just put that ink onto that thing. It's hardly a nanometer away. I'm dripping the ink down there. I'm putting ink on. It's not actually making any sentences yet, but I'm...
1: 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Funny lives here. 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
4: I have been on the road for the last 5 months. I don't know, man. I just really thinking the worst of people. Really am. You see some of the animals. Some of the animals I see, like I was in the airport the other day, right? I'm sitting there waiting for my flight, just hating my life. And this, watching this lady, she's eating Egg McMuffins, like plural. It just threw like three of them. Right down her throat, like a pelican, just like right down her gullet. And when she was done, she wiped her face with the bag. Ah, with the bag. Not even like a gentleman, like, no, just do the corners and... She just got a straight razor shave. What an absolute animal. I saw this other dude. He was so out of shape. He was like trying to itch his back and he couldn't reach it. So he walked up to a support pole that was holding up an entire floor of the airport and just walks up and he just starts like rubbing up against it. Like a grizzly bear. Just sitting there. Dude, I am so pro swine flu. It's like ridiculous. I want it. We need a plague. I'm telling you, we need a plague. It's gotta happen. And don't be afraid. It's only gonna kill the weak. You know? Seriously, put on a sweater. Take some vitamins. You're gonna be fine. You gotta let Mother Nature do her thing, man. She keeps trying to help us out, and we won't let her do it. Keeps trying to thin the herd every single time. We're like, oh, go down and get your vaccination. Why? Why? So Egg McMuffin lady can breed with the back fat guy, you know? It's got to happen. You got to let it do it. Seriously, plague, it's like nature's forest fire, you know? Just let it burn out all the dead wood. No, I swear to God, we're the only species that saves the weak. Lion gets a little thorn in his paw and everybody says, oh, let's have an intervention. How are you feeling? Is everything all right? Need some penicillin? there's no traffic on the Serengeti. Not a bunch of lions just standing there in gridlock. Dude, go! Just go! Hour later, you get up there, there's some hyena, like, oh, that was a big holdup, right? Like, you never saw that before. Well, by all means, slow down and look at it.
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3: Get a divorce if it's not working out. It's better. We don't have to put people through that life together that they didn't want. And you get to have single sex again? Okay. Less claps for single sex than there was for divorce. And a sort of golf clap as if somebody made it to the green from the rough. Just to... Well, the little retarded boy tried hard in the play. Because it's weird, because when you're married, you look at every other female on the planet, and then you get a divorce, you're allowed to, and it's like, huh. Well, that wasn't as much fun as I thought it was going to be. Sometimes it's cool, but most of the time you're too drunk, you don't know the woman well enough. It's just robotic. Like, you don't feel like you're making love to somebody. You feel like you're two vacuum cleaners falling down the stairs together. Like, afterwards, you don't even feel like a kiss would be appropriate. Yeah. Just a firm handshake. You played a hell of a game, ma'am. Sometimes it was cool. Like, I was in my flat in London. I'm from Canada, but I lived in London. It's a long story. Actually, it's not. One time, I moved to London. Wrap your heads around that one, Alaska. That's a really short story, isn't it? I should put some ninjas in it or something. Yeah. Bulk it up. I was in my flat, apartment, whatever you want to call it, and a young lady who I'd been seeing, but not dating, if you catch my drift, called me up. It was very late at night, so I was drunk because that's the rule. Can you see the sun? No? Get a beer. Sometimes I have to go into the basement to implement that rule. That's why I like Alaska in the wintertime. And she was also very drunk, so really that call can only be about one thing, because in general, girls don't like to play Xbox. And mine is broken and Smurf covered. Maybe she wants us to be like swans. Mate for life. Have you heard that lie? It's not true. They fly away as soon as you let them go.
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6: You know what's weird? You ever notice this? When you're driving and you look next to you and there's like an old person driving next to you, but they're seriously like the oldest person you've ever seen in your life, but it's like horrifying. You know what I'm talking about? Like, you look over and there's just some old guy like, like the wheels up here. They have like those welding glasses on. Like, you know they have no idea where they're going. There's no way they do. Like, I'm lost. And they're just like, check out that guy. He's 1,000 years old. 1,000. Oh my God. And they just drive off. How do they get to their destination? I realize, though, old people are going to be so different in the future. Like, way different. Like, old people now are so sweet and nice. Never swear. My grandma never swears. I can't swear on my grandma, ever. Even if I say, like, oh, that sucks. My mom's like, shh, don't. That is not what we say around grandma. Okay? Those are not words that we use around her. All right? You know that. Buddy. You know that. Yes. It's like, I swear all the time. Like I said, like, my vocabulary is just terrible. I can't talk like that as a grandfather. That's weird. My grandson's gonna be like, grandma!
3: Oh, what, the zoo?
6: I'm not going to the zoo. What are you, gay?
3: Mom, Grandpa called me gay again.
6: Don't tell on me, bitch. Oh, party.
3: Grandpa, you party too much.
6: That's not appropriate. But like, old people are going to listen to gangster rap in the future. Like, that's going to be weird. Like, that's going to happen. You're going to have elderly people listening to, like, full-on gangster rap. You know, because you listen to music from your generation. You know, that's how it works. My grandma now, she always plays her music. She gets all excited. She's like, I'm going to play some music, everyone. This was my favorite when I was your age. Oh, I want to see how long I could do that for. And I started laughing. No, but I'm saying, like, you know, then when I get older, I'm going to be like, I'm going to play some music, everyone. I remember this song. The bitch, oh. I love that song. Your grandmother was a hoe. Oh, yes. True that.
5: Steve Martin.
7: I've always had this problem with girls, and that is, and I'm sure everybody has this with members of the opposite sex, in this case, it'd be a girl. And, you know, you start talking to them, and you can be real cool, real confident up to a point, and you start to ask them out or something, and it's like, you lose control of your lips, you know, and you get nervous and mealy-mouthed, and, you know, it's like, yeah, I'll be going to London for a couple of weeks, and then, I'll be back here in 2 weeks. No, I've got to stop in New York for 6 days for some business there. I'll be back here in about 3 weeks. And listen, when I get back, I was wondering if maybe you might want to go. Now, my other problem was, I'm talking to girls, I could never remember the right sequence of things you're supposed to say. It's like I'd meet a girl and say, hi, was it good for you too? And if a girl ever spent the night, you know, I'd wake up in the morning and then try and get her drunk. I was like, oh, wow. So what I've done is I've memorized a routine for meeting girls. Now, the most important thing is you got to have a great opening line, okay? So let's say you're at a party and you spot the girl, but you're talking to the guys about the game, you know, and all this.
8: Yeah, I think Pittsburgh beat them by 27 points. Well, that's whole artificial turf thing. It's really sick. Buffalo beat Miami! You're sick! You are sick!
9: You see that over there? Or this?
7: Yeah, I make a lot of money. I'm into the stock market, baby. I don't know if you know anything about the stock market or not, but if you do, you'll appreciate this. I bought cardboard when it was 14 cents a ton. And it's up to 16 cents now. And let's see, I bought 3 tons of it, so... Well, you figure it out. I don't know. When I bought it, I made a special deal where I only have to keep 2 tons of it at my house. That just got me a new car, too. You're pretty excited about that. It's a prestige car. It's out of the lot. 65 Greyhound bus. Yeah, put a lot of money into that baby, too, you know. Put a new dog on the side. You know, you can get up to 30 tons of luggage in one of those things. But listen, you want to come over to my place? Well, look, just in case hell does freeze over, where can I reach you?
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12: Potheads, where are you? Yeah. You should have... Talking dinosaur, how cool was that, huh? Don't do drugs, guys. Don't. I mean, do them. Who am I to tell you what to do? I don't care. Live it up. I don't smoke pot, though. It's not my drug, okay? I don't do it. I know you're hissing me. One guy's hissing me, but... That's because he doesn't even really see me. There's an imaginary comic behind him that I'm interrupting. I used to smoke pot. I don't. Don't. I'd like to talk about the last time I did smoke pot. I was smoking some herbs, some chronic, trees, whatever it is. I don't know. I was smoking something, and all of a sudden I couldn't think. My heart was pounding. My left arm was numb. And I think I'm either dying or bowling. Now, I think pot should be legal, though. You guys? Don't worry, I have enough energy for all of us. Pot should be legal. It should be. It's on the top of Mount Should Be. But it won't, because you potheads aren't making it happen. You're not out there every night like us alcoholics are, affecting society. Things have been invented because of alcohol, like the taser, okay? Yeah. The morning after pill, okay? The reach around. Judge Judy. What has pot given the world? Hacky sack? Yeah! Hilarious ringtones? Oh, God! Ultimate Frisbee Championships? It's an unneeded skill, kind of like being, I don't know, the best banjo player. Now...
1: Love comedy? You've come to the right place. This is iHeart Comedy.
5: I travel a lot. I gotta, you know, I wish I could be home more, you know. I got married last May. Yeah, got married last May. Women, it's always women who clap. Dudes are never real supportive. Like, you know, it's always like at least a few dudes groaning, like, you should have talked to me. Like, I mean, I'm good with, like, I can see for some guys it's different, you know. For some guys it's, you know, I had one friend who's like, you know, oh, have fun having sex with the same woman every night for the rest of your life. I'm like, well, that would improve my numbers. So, I mean, thank you. I can see how for some guys it's a sacrifice with, you know, your lifestyle, your sex life. For me, not so much. You're all going to have to go home now. I'm sorry. The position's been filled. We got married last week. We don't have kids or anything. We have dogs. We had to merge dogs when she moved in, which I think it'd be easier with kids, because at least with kids, you can tell kids, hey, kids, you're going to notice other kids. I felt bad for my dog because, you know, at first he's like, hey, we got company. And then, like, 3 weeks later, he's like, they're just not leaving, are they? I mean, but it's, yeah, we have very, you know, we have very different dogs, you know. Like, I had my dog, I have a basset hound, which I got him from a breeder. I know they say you're supposed to rescue dogs from the pound, but I guess I have a hang up about getting a dog straight out of prison. What if he has issues from that? You know, he wakes up at night screaming and starts braiding my hair. And I wanted to know what I was getting, you know. Basset Hound's a perfect breed for me. He likes to go for walks, just not, like, uphill. He's like, I'm not trying to get exercise here. I'm just trying to go sniff and come back home. All right, that's cool. But when I got him from the breeder, she's like, he's a Basset Hound, so he's going to be hard to housebreak. You know, most dogs, if they do something bad, they'll go run and hide. I mean, he's cleaning up. He just comes over and licks my face. It's your crime scene, Barney. I mean, you just walk up to the cops. Hey, what's going on here, officer? I don't know who started that fire, but I could sure use a treat right now.
11: George Carlin.
13: These people who read self-help books. Why do so many people need help? Life is not that complicated. And the part I really don't understand, if you're looking for self-help, Why would you read a book written by somebody else? That's not self-help. That's help. There's no such thing as self-help. If you did it yourself, you didn't need help. You did it yourself. Try to pay attention to the language we've all agreed on. And a similar mystery to me. Motivation books, motivation seminars. Why would anyone need to be motivated by someone else? I say if you lack motivation, a seminar isn't going to help you. What you really need is to be smashed in the head 30 or 40 times with a golf club. That'll motivate you. Or else at least get you up and moving around the room. You know, locate your socks, get the day rolling. If you ask me, this country could use a little less motivation. The people who are motivated are the ones who are causing all the trouble. Stock swindlers, serial killers, child molesters. These people are highly motivated. Highly motivated. Yeah. And anyway, I think motivation is overrated. You show me some lazy prick who's lying around all day watching game shows, and I'll show you someone's not causing any trouble, okay?
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11: You know, I'm tired of this false, sanctimonious morality about life. Ain't life keen? Let's pat ourselves on the back. They want to kill each other, I'm filming it. You know? I had a great idea for the movies. No one wants to hear it. I don't know why. I was watching Terminator 2. And I'm thinking to myself, these are the most amazing stunts I've ever seen. $100 million it cost to make this film. How are they ever going to top these stunts in a movie again? There's no way. Unless they start using terminally ill people. Hear me out. As stuntmen in pictures. Okay, not the most popular idea ever. I think I prefaced it with that. What? You know, some of you probably think that's cruel, don't you?
14: Oh, it's cruel. Terminally ill stunt people, boo. How cruel.
11: You know what I think cruel is? Leaving your loved ones to die in some sterile hospital room surrounded by strangers. Put them in the movies. You want your grandmother dying like a little bird in some hospital room? Her translucent skin so thin you can see her last heartbeat work its way down her blue vein? Or do you want her to meet Chuck Norris? Why be so selfish as to deprive her of that thrill? Doc, how come you dressed my grandmother up as a mugger?
15: Shut up and get off the set. Action. Push her towards Chuck.
11: Wow, he kicked her head right off her body. Did you see that? Did you see my Grammy? She's out of her misery. I just saw the greatest movie of my life. Cool. Okay, not the most popular idea ever. All I'm saying is people are dying every day and movies are getting more and more boring.
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16: I live in a sweet downtown Los Angeles. What? Yeah, a lot of bang bang and it's just terrible. And people are like, Christina, you gotta move to downtown LA. It's changing. Yeah, into Beirut. It is awful. When I give people directions, I'm like, just go down 6th Street until you start to feel like, oh my God, I'm gonna die. And then make a left. And they say chivalry is dead, not in my neighborhood, because I was walking down my street, and I don't mean to brag, go bananas, but I was looking good. I was. I had on my white t-shirt with no yellow armpit stains. And my cherry chapstick. What? And I was just walking, rocking the Casbah like a zoo. And there were two guys in orange jumpsuits just pumping sewage, right? Just pumping it out. And one of them catches me looking good, and he yells. He fully yells at me. He goes, yeah! Woo! Yeah, girl! Yeah! I wanna! I know. I live in downtown LA because I'm broke. And you know what? Who needs cable when you've got windows in the ghetto? Well, just last week I was watching my favorite show. It's called 2 14-year-old Mexicans Make Out While Their Children Watch. Yeah. Followed by a game show. My favorite game show called What Is That Guy Yelling?
17: Yo, man, you gotta get your damn bananas in! Yo, man, you gotta get your damn bananas in! Yeah.
16: And my husband and I like to decode it. I'll be like, hold on, I got it. It's yo, man, you need to get yourself an ampersand. What's an ampersand? I don't know. Maybe if I was smarter, we wouldn't live in this neighborhood.
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12: I have decided that if I cannot make air travel pleasant for myself, the least I can do is make it unpleasant for somebody else. You know, and you can take it as far as you want. Sometimes I sit down, you know, and I fumble with my seatbelt a little bit. And I'm like, I can't figure out how to do this. Can you put this on for me, please? But the coup de grace, the thing that you want to do, spend the entire flight making banana noises. What are banana noises? I will tell you. Banana noises are the sounds that your mouth involuntarily makes when you eat a banana. You want to replicate those sounds every 90 seconds or so for the duration of the flight. So every 90 seconds or so, he's hearing this.
5: 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When you feel like you've mastered that, go to the double. Horrible, you know. Don't try the triple, you guys. I can do the triple. You don't want to do the triple. I'll do the triple for you.
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8: Unfortunately, in my travels, I have to fly a lot, and I hate flying. I especially hate flying those little prop jobs. You know the ones where you walk out on the tarmac and the guy's banging on the engine? And you're like, what's wrong? Oh, the propeller's stuck. I'm on this little plane. There's 8 rows on this plane. I'm in row 2. This behemoth of a man with a belt buckle you could get DSS on walks on the plane, and he stomps at my row. Now, there's only 8 rows. I figured, well, maybe he recognized me. So I said, can I help you? And he goes, yeah, I believe you're in my seat. And I said, oh, I'm sorry. Let me see your thing. Oh, you're in row 8, man. They number them numerically. I have never been on an airplane that numbered their rows 1, 17, 35, 6. See, people check their brains with their luggage. That's why if I could have another job, you know what I'd do? I'd work for the airlines, and my job would be to dress in street clothes, and I'd carry around the skinny part of a fishing rod. That real flexible part. And when somebody did something stupid, you just pop them on the neck, right there. So they got this big old red welt. So when they walk in the terminal, somebody goes, oh, you screwed up on an airplane, didn't you? And the airlines are scaring me to death, man. They had a plane land in Dallas with no wheels. What do you got, pilots power sliding into airports now? Get off. When I read about that plane land with no wheels, my first thought was, where do they put dogs and cats on airplane? Right underneath. So you know that plane was skidding down that runway. There was some dog down there going, hey, hey, hey, hey, hey, hey, hey. This ain't right. I'm telling you, Scruffy, something is wrong. My toenails are gone. They took the people off that plane because fortunately nobody got hurt, and they put them on another jet of the same company. No. Put me on a bus. And get this. That plane had to abort its takeoff because of engine problems. Oh, if I'd have been on that plane, I'd have been screaming, hey, I got an idea. Why don't you just shoot us in the head right now? I have no more underwear to change into. And then in Los Angeles, a jet had to abort its takeoff because another jet pulled in front of it. How big is a jet? Like a small motel? It's not like a squirrel dart out in front of this jet. What was this guy thinking? Like, here we go. Geez, there's a plane right there. Woo, he's high behind that shrub. Didn't even see him there. But the best is TWA recently had a plane have a door just fall off. It just fell off. I love their response. Well, a bird hit it. Well, I don't want to meet the bird that can knock a door off a jetliner. I thought they were extinct.
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9: I gotta tell you how I burn up, okay? I know y'all saying, okay, come on, tell us how you burn. You promise not to tell? Cause like everybody know how I burn up in Neymar. Everybody say, you know it either, yeah. Have you ever heard of burning up Freemason? Other than me? Now, wait a minute. If nobody else burned up Freemason, why do you think it happened to me? I did not burn up Freemason. I burned up because Freemason. I lit my arm accidentally. Now, here's how I really burn up. Now, everybody know, my friends really know how it happened, okay? Usually before I go to bed, I have a little milk and cookies. No, I do. And one night, I had that low-fat milk and that pasteurized milk, and I dipped my cookie in, and it blew up. And it scared me, not the blowing up, but it caught on fire. And you know what? It is weird to catch on fire. I don't know if anybody else in here, you ever been just burn up? It is weird because you go, hey, I'm not in the fireplace. I am burning up. Catching on fire is inspiring. They should use it for the Olympics. Because I did the 100-yard dash in about 4 or 6 in the underbrush. And you know something I noticed? When you run down the street on fire, people will move out of your way. Right? They get out your way. Except for one old drunk, right? He was going, hey, buddy, can we go? Right. Come on, pal, just slow up, okay? Just a little off the sleeve. What is that? And I got to the hospital. You can really tell when your doctor goes, ah! Why don't we just get some coleslaw and serve this up? What is that? I was in the hospital. I had tubes in my nose, IV in my arm. Steam was coming off my body. Brother come in, want an autograph. Come on. Hey, Rich. Hey, bro. How about this last autograph?
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10: So, this joke may follow the category of something I only enjoy. Hey, I'm getting older. My body's changing. My skin's getting softer. But that makes my bones jut out. So I'm half soft, half sharp. And then I'm getting a Diet Coke hump. And then I'm of Germanic heritage, so my face is covered in whiskers. You know, I can slick them back like Wolverine. My ideas are, get older, it's like I start repeating myself and we're like, yeah, we get it, lady. High voice, low voice, we get it, And then, pretty soon only those who truly love me can see my beauty. And that's when I become real. Velveteen Rabbit! That's a children's literature joke.
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0: Dana Gould.
1: In 1966, when John Lennon said the Beatles were more popular than Jesus Christ, the Ku Klux Klan put out a hit on him. Ku Klux Klan to the rescue! The Ku Klux Klan, flawed organization. Even from a design standpoint, their weapon of choice, flaming torches. Their uniforms, flowing, billowy fabric. Did that ever come up at an early meeting? We're gonna rid this house of the Jew, and we're gonna do it dressed up like scary ghosts. Why? Because we hate the Jew, and it is fun to dress like a scary ghost. Can I be a Dracula? No! It's been decided. I'm the Grand Dragon. Well, what's a dragon doing in charge of a bunch of ghosts? Seems to me you should be some kind of super ghost. Perhaps a Dracula would be better suited, because the worst thing a dragon can do is kill you, but according to legend, a Dracula, like a ghost, is already dead. Just saying. What if I am a dragon that breathes special hentai Dracula fire? That's the first thing you said tonight that makes a lick of sense. But you're forgetting that I'm the one that built them crosses we's gonna burn. Then it is decided. And we will do it dressed up like scary ghosts. Except for Wilson, who will be a Dracula. But Dracula is not racist. Dracula made Blackula. Hello. And if Dracula can make Blackula, can't we all get along?
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3: I love conspiracy theories. My favorite, one of my favorite ones is that people think that we never landed on the moon. They think that we faked it. They get very mad, even though it was like 40 years ago. They'll say, we never landed on the moon. It's a conspiracy. And it goes all the way to the top. All right, let's say that we did fake it. Who cares? Who cares? Like, what's the craziest thing that happened? Like, maybe we ticked off the Russians. Maybe Neil Armstrong got laid a few more times. Hey, come closing time. That moon credit really gets your foot in the door. In fact, I think that's the only way that you could get mad. Like, if Neil Armstrong had sex with your girlfriend, then you could dissect the footage. I'd be like, honey, look at this. Honey, look. The flag moves. He puts the flag into the moon, but it's moving, and though there's no, it's there, and you can't see any stars in the picture. There, you know why you can't see any stars? Because you're a whore. Because you. I go out of town for 3 days, and you're porking astronauts. You're off the softball team. Yeah, that guy has a softball team.
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4: Sex is the ultimate biological trick.
0: It's amazing. Nature just figured out a way to get us to breed definitely. Just make it feel better than anything you could ever invent. I don't know. I don't have kids. My sister's got two kids. And the way she makes it sounds pretty badass. Because my sister's really smart. I'm like, what's it like having kids? She's like, all right, this is what it's like. I made people. And I love them so much. Oh my God, it's insane. Don't ever tell me you love your dog. You don't know what that means. I love my baby. It's a biological trick. It's a chemical that your brain produces called oxytocin. And it's to keep you from strangling the little mothers. Because they never go to sleep. And it's always about them, all right? But whatever, you know what? I don't care. And my husband comes home, he's like, how are the little people we made? And we hold hands, and it's awesome. Okay, it's amazing. I've never been happier. And I'm like, wow. That's gotta be a trip. The love that, ooh, that's gotta be crazy. I might try that one day, but I don't know. But it sounds like a crazy thing. Ooh, I don't know. I've never been skydiving. I've never been hand gliding. But I did get to fly in an FA-18 once with the Blue Angels. I thought this is going to be like driving a car fast.
4: It's going to be like a crazy video game. We're going to be going to jet. It's going to be fun.
0: You have no idea how physically demanding that is unless you try it. And we went 7.5 Gs in an FA-18. And that's because that's all my ass could take. All right? Some of those dudes can go 13 Gs. And you have to force blood into your brain to stay conscious. That's what happens. You do a thing called hooking, where you gotta hold onto the handle, you go like this, hooch, hooch, hooch, and the plane's going, duh! It's going so fast, it's insane! I feel my consciousness just closing in like an elevator door, and I'm going, hooch, hooch, hooch, hooch, and I hear the pilot in front of me, he's going, hooch, hooch, hooch, I'm going, he's blacking out too!
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6: Yeah, man. Hard being a man today. Hard being a man today. Why is it so hard to be a man? Because nobody cares about men. You see a homeless man on the street with a dog, you feel sorry for the dog. So we got to get that dog some food. So every night on TV, I see there's a new missing woman. We got to find Carol. Where's Carol? We must find Carol. Carol didn't come home last night. I never see one of these things for a missing man yet. It's like, Bob didn't come home last night. Good. I hope he never comes home. That's right, hard being a man today. Why is it so hard being a man? Because you got to deal with today's woman. Got to deal with today's woman. Today's woman's a hard one to deal with, boy. What's the show all the women watch today? Desperate Housewives. Desperate Housewives. Bunch of women. Living in nice houses. Some of them don't even work. They all cheat on their husband. They need to change the name of that show from Desperate Housewives to Ungrateful Bitches.
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8: When was the last time you woke up actually feeling rested or got through the day without feeling stressed out?

0: go down that road. That's embarrassing. How to explain that to the wife? No more sleeping in the nude. Sorry.
1: I Heart Comedy.
2: I have a nice guy day job. Nice guy day job. I just gave my 2 weeks notice, actually, because I've been teaching preschool in the daytime. There are some challenges. There's a lot of mixed and blended families where I work, a lot of adopted children, which I think is beautiful. Because wherever love is, that's where family should be, and I mean that in my heart. I just know that if I ever adopted a child, I'd have no idea how to break the news. I'd probably have to go to Barnes & Noble and get a book called How to Tell Your Son He's Adopted, and then just leave it on the counter until he found it on his own and learned to read. I want to do great things for the kids I teach, though. I hope I did. You know, like, I want to go on to develop, like, a pediatric dandruff shampoo called Head and Shoulders, Knees and Toes. I think that would be adorable and unnecessary. My boss doesn't like us to play any games where there are winners and losers, where kids end up on a different social plane. So we play a lot of twists on the old classics where everyone can be a winner. We play a lot of Duck, Duck, Duck. Cowboys and Lemonade is a hit. The kids' favorite is Cops and White People. That game ends when the first student goes, "Sorry about the misunderstanding, sir. You can be on your way." I try to boost their little egos, make them feel good, like they can grow up and change the world. Which is hard, because sometimes they start out with too much self-esteem to begin with. Like up here, they're James Bond suave. And in reality, they're pooping on the floor. One kid I teach actually speaks in the third person constantly. Like an NFL player giving a press conference all day long. So you talk to him and he's just like, "Why didn't Randy eat 5 crayons?" "Well, here's what you gotta know about Randy. Randy, a competitor. Randy play hard. Randy play hard on the swing set. Randy play hard in the sandbox. Randy only got 1 speed, son. That's damn overdrive, you heard?" So teach it. If you're asking Randy why he ate them 5 crayons, it's because there was only 5 crayons left in that box.
3: So, 4 girls alone, what's the matter? Your mother's going crazy? Where are you from?
4: Brooklyn.
3: Brooklyn, New York, same thing, yeah. How old are you? You don't know. 27, your mother, and you're single? Your mother must be going out of her mind. Jewish or Gentile? Gentile, Catholic? No, then you have nothing to worry about. No, Catholic mothers have an excuse. She wants to be a nun. What can I do? You have nothing to worry about. Jewish mothers, they'd be walking around with a baggie over their faces. But Gentiles, very different. So, how long are you married? And no wonder you had a mink jacket. How's it working out?
4: Fine.
3: Thank God. Children? You never know. And this is who is this? Is it just a friend or engaged, married, single?
5: Engaged.
3: Almost engaged?
5: Yeah.
3: Get a ring first. Don't give me almost engaged. Almost engaged means let's go to the Hotel Dixie. You get really engaged. Right. Yeah, exactly. Don't let them talk into anything. I'm telling you right now. The single girls on the date, who makes the conversation? The man shows up, whoopee, whoopee, whoopee. It's the girl, right? Sitting there discussing things like premarital sex, puffing away. Well, if you love somebody, why not? I'll tell you why not. Get the ring first. Because if you don't get the ring in the beginning, you'll never get it. Look what I got. 4 chips and 12 mirrors. Look what I got. Can you see this? Pass it around, but you'll drop it. I'll have 7 years bad luck. Can you see this? And when he gave it to me, he had the gall to look me in the eye and say, "It's small, but it's perfect." I'm a woman. A woman doesn't want small, but perfect. I want it imperfect, but big. Who would know? Would you know? I wouldn't hang out with jewelers' wives. Who would know? I wanted a ring when I came on stage, you'd look at me and go, "Bad taste."

0: get a glove on. You know those kind? 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I was in a room when I came on stage, you'd look at me and go, she's not that hot looking, but catch the ring. She must have something. She must be great in bed. You know what this chip tells you? You know how that hurt the person? So get it before anything starts. That's all I say to you.
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3: L.A. changes people. I got a buddy of mine from Houston. He's a comedian. Moved to L.A. 6 months ago. 6 months in L.A. Don't know him. 6 months in L.A. Now he's a vegetarian, a humanitarian, environmentalist. You know, great. If you're here tonight and you're a vegetarian, shut up. You're not going to recruit me. I did not climb to the top of the food chain to eat carrots. It's not even that good for you. You ever see a healthy-looking vegetarian? They're all plump and gray because their bodies become intolerant of things they need. Now, I'll give you an example. I'm on the way to the Melrose Improv in Hollywood to do a set with my buddy, and he says this, and I quote, I feel nauseous and I have a headache. I think that vegetable soup I had for lunch must have had beef broth in it. I didn't know what to say. Your system's kicking back broth? You're a manly man, aren't you? Why are you a vegetarian? I asked him, and it wasn't even because meat was bad for you. He said that raising cattle was bad for the planet, with cow flatulence in the ozone and the clearing of land for the raising of cattle. What are you doing to help the environment? I'm eating the cows. But I'm only one man.
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4: Think about France, and you live in France. I mean, if you say you're in Paris, you know, if you, whatever you do in Paris, it has this veneer of sophistication. The thing about Paris is that, I mean, people say that the French are arrogant and they're rude, and Americans say that. The thing is, they're not arrogant and they're rude. They just want civility. I learned my lesson about the French. First of all, they're arrogant because they have two-hour lunches. You get up in the morning, you know you're going to work, and for 2 hours, you're going to go into a place, have a drink, have a cigarette, have a soup, have a salad, have a main dish, have a fruit, have a dessert, have a coffee, have another drink. By the time you go back to work, you don't even know what you are. Who cares? And they want to, they're striking now because they want to retire when they're 55. I can't argue with that. I mean, come on. But the thing is that the French cabaret performers, the whole world of cabarets, a lot of these performers, some of them are really good, and they do their French. Some of them appropriate Americans' acts. They do, like, the American version of Sinatra, whatever. And some of these guys, though, are the most arrogant performers in the history of showbiz. They just have such contempt for the audience. They're just so that rude kind of French thing. And there's one guy I saw in the Saint-Germain-des-Prés district, and he was this really arrogant guy. He was doing the French Bob Dylan, essentially, is what he was doing. Once upon a time, you dressed so fine. You threw their bums that dime in your prime, didn't you? People called, they said, beware, doll, you're bound to fall. You thought they were all kidding you. You used to laugh about everybody that was hanging out. Now you don't laugh so loud, Mr. Big Shot, huh? Now you don't feel so proud about having to be scrounging your next meal. How does it feel? You never understood
2: let other people get their tricks for you. You used to ride on your crumb horse with your diplomat who had on his shoulder a stinking Siamese cat. I hate those cats. You never knew really where it's at. Didn't you?
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5: George Wallace.
6: Any teachers in here? Make some noise, teachers. I love you, teachers. If I was in charge of this country, that's the first thing I would do is give y'all a raise. You deserve better putting up with these kids here. You need to make more money. And I'm serious about that. Even though I don't know what y'all teaching these new kids. These new kids today are just completely different than we were. These new kids, what are you teaching these? Case in point, I went to McDonald's the other day. My total was $2.78. I gave the kid $3.03, and all hell broke loose. Sir, what's the 3 pennies for? The 19-year-old manager came up and said, why'd you give me 3 pennies? And you got a scheme going on here? They pressed a silent alarm. Police came and locked my ass up. All I wanted was a quarterback. It happened to me in Atlanta the other day at the airport at Popeye's Fried Chicken. My total was $5, was $4.11. I gave the kid, that gave the girl $5. I said, wait a minute, I got you 11 cents. Already rung it up. What difference does it matter? Just give me a dollar back. Keys? Let me talk about these new kids for a few minutes. These new kids today, they take life for granted. They're not like we were. Most of us in here are baby boomers. These new kids today, they take simple things in life for granted, like a microwave. We didn't have a microwave when we grew up. No, we wanted some Jiffy popcorn. We had to stand on the stove, man. Shake it till it's all burnt up. Simple things in life they take for granted. The VCR. When we were kids, if we missed a program, we had to wait till the summer when there was a rerun. And the ATM. You know, y'all remember when we were kids, the bank used to close early on Friday. 3 o'clock, we didn't make it to the bank, we'd be broke. We didn't have an ATM. We had to go to the MOM. And the MOM would send you to the DAD. And that's when you knew you were SOL.
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7: Hello. Whenever I blow a dollar on a bottle of water, I have Perrier. Look, the stronger stuff. Let's see what the house wine is. Thunderbird. Ah, but it's a good week, though. Hello? Gore Vidal for Thunderbird wine. Take two. Hello, Gore Thunderbird for Vidal wine. Take three. Before we go on, a brief joke for any psychics in the audience. We know who we are, don't we?
8: Look, the fog's coming in now. No one's seen that movie, good.
7: We're all set, time for some culture now. Some poetry to enlighten your brief day. Here it is, my first poem. Red sand between my toes, summer vacation in outer space. That was a Martian haiku. Now a simpler poem, a poem written on acid entitled ABR. I'm in a Eve Arden. Those of you who understood it went, wow, reality, what a concept. Now a poem for those of you who've taken Evan Wood speed reading. Thank you. Voodoo.
9: I spend a lot of my life driving around the country doing gigs, and I'm often driving back late at night. I don't know how you feel about it, but I always pick up hitchhikers. If I see a hitchhiker, I will pick them up. They always say the same thing to me. They always say, "But I don't live in the woods." I'd like to end this evening by talking about heckling. I like a bit of heckling. It's great fun when people have come to see your show and they feel they can join it. It's like everyone's friends. It's great. But when you start out in this business, oh my God, it can be cruel. I've got a friend that was doing a support act. And obviously, if you're doing a support act, people haven't paid to see you. They're paid to see someone else, and you're sort of getting in their way. This friend of mine, he's a very funny boy. He was supporting a very famous comedian in Oxford. And someone from the back of the room, as he was halfway through his act, and he was struggling, fair enough, but he didn't need this. Halfway through his act, someone shouted, "You're ruining our evening." It happens to me all the time. It happened a couple of weeks ago. A guy sitting where you're sitting there, sir, front and centre, his phone went off. Now, everyone's got a mobile phone. Someone's going to leave it on by mistake. It's not the end of the world. Just switch it off. Not a problem. He took the call. He totally confidently, he went, "I'm at a comedy show." And then there was a pause and he went, "Not really." Not really. I'll leave you this. It has been a pleasure talking to you, ladies and gentlemen. I'll leave you this. This is the harshest heckle I've ever had to deal with. I was doing a gig in Edinburgh at Late in Life. It doesn't start till 1 o'clock in the morning, so they're all out of their minds on heroin and shortbread. Okay, so it's a late night gig. Everyone's drunk and high and out of their minds. And it's all going quite well. I'm about 10 minutes into the gig. And, you know, doing my usual thing. It's about 8 years ago. I was pretty new to this game. And this guy from the side shouts very clearly, loudly, confidently, just as I'm halfway through a joke, "My mum died of cancer." I thought, well, I'll deal with this logically and in order. I said, well, firstly, I wasn't talking about mums. And secondly, I wasn't talking about cancer. And he came back with the epically harsh, "No, but it was funnier than this."
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10: Now, let me tell you something. Let me tell you why women, you win 99.9% of all fights. Yep. Because you are mental terrorists. You are brain ninjas. And you know how to get in there with your katana and just cut us and disappear into the night. This is what's going to happen. You're in the fight, okay? It's going back and forth. She's going to comment on tap that she's going to say. And it's the tiniest, it's just a little tic-tac-sized comment. And she's going to say it, and it's going to go deep into your cerebellum, and it's going to sit there. And at some point, 3 days later, 30 days later, it's going to explode, rotting you from within. I'm telling you right now. During the argument, there's going to be a point where she's going to stop and change her game up. The minute she starts agreeing with everything you're saying, look out! The moment you start hearing her go, "You know what? You're absolutely right. You're absolutely right. And I don't even know. Why would I even know? Because you're the czar of right. And we're all just floating in a sea of wrong as you go by in your ship of right. You're right. I didn't even know if I'm right about this. I could be wrong about right now. But you know. Why don't you tell me if I'm right right now?" Right there. The minute she starts hitting you with that, you better be prepared, because there is a torpedo in the water. And it's coming to get you. Now, here's what she's going to do. She's going to pivot her body, and then she's going to take 3 to 5 steps. 3 to 5, and she's going to slow down. She's going to cock her head to the left. She's going to say the comment, and here's the thing. There'll be no emphasis. It'll be very subtle. It'll almost be a whisper. And why is that? To make you listen. And it is going to be a destroyer of worlds. It's something like this, right? She does the thing. She's going to turn, and then she's going to go like this. "Well, you're stupid like your father." And at first, that means nothing. At first, we laugh at it. You say it, you walk away, we're like, "What does that even mean? Bye." We have no idea that you just ninja'd our brain. We're going to be in the basement 40 minutes from then, just pacing. Stupid like your father. "My father's a brilliant man! You don't even know!" explosion.
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13: So, I was thinking about, I live in LA, right? I know it's wrong. I was thinking about getting something done, plastic surgery-wise. Of course, I'm gonna, of course, get the part of my brain removed that cares about what other people think, and have my hands replaced with suction cups. Cause they're good for gripping! And then, I'd like to have one of those home decorating shows come into my brain and say, what is it, 1985 in here? Let's get rid of some of this stuff! Fear of being suffocated to death by balloons. Are you using that? Because it's taking up a lot of space.
14: That's my new thing. I'm enjoying it. I broke up with my boyfriend.
15: Whatever.
14: No, people will say,
15: what happened?
14: Just broke up. Mm-hmm. It's no big deal. You know,
15: No, you can tell me. What did he do?
14: Oh, he started hitting me. With really soft stuff. Like cosmetic wedges. And cotton balls from the back. And I'm like, I feel that! And then he started cheating on Scrabble. Kicking it is not a word. And he's like, why don't you go suck it? And I'm like, why don't you go suck it? And then he's like, I'm not the one who can't fly. And I said, you know what? I told you from the beginning I was flightless.
15: That is so like men.
14: Getting older. Anybody else here aging? Oh, feels good, feels solid. Currently calling this area my body Sky Dancer. I feel like every year gets better though. Every year, figure more stuff out, get my life all good. I can't wait till I'm freaking 90. Just rolling in my wheelchair, my pink terry cloth jumpsuit, wrapping in my fanny pack where I keep my baked potato sized dog. Being like, tell me something I don't know, player. Plenty of good times up ahead.
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16: Ladies and gentlemen, Kurt Braunohler, a.k.a. Mr. Wetsuit.
17: Oh, man. Mr. Wetsuit got created this weekend. Because we're in New Orleans, and I happened to have a wetsuit on me in my bag, because I'd been traveling for a while, and I had a wetsuit, guys, be cool with it. And then in the morning we woke up, like really hungover, and I just put the wetsuit on, and then just kept it on. And then we went swimming in the rain, but then afterwards I'm in a wetsuit, like in a fancy hotel. It's the best thing ever. You essentially can do whatever you want wearing a wetsuit. I don't know why. It's confusing to me now thinking about it, but people are so put off, they're just like, let them go. Let him go. That door says security, but he must work. He's gonna go into the pipes. He must be going into the pipes. This guy must work here. oh my God, I'm gonna tell you a story. About New Orleans. But before we get there, guys, I just want to, real quick, here's three quick ways that you can make the world a better place right now, okay? Next time you fart, just yell, "Nothing but net!" It's confusing and fun to say. Two, next time you go in a cafe to read a book by yourself, right before you open the book, just look up and yell, "Y'all ready for this?" And then quietly open your book and start reading. Three, you won't see the effects of this, but you'll know you did an amazing thing. Go online to Facebook, find a stranger, go like a year back in their photos, and just like one photo. That'll be hours of confusion for them. And don't like a good photo. Like a photo where they're kind of in the background. Actually, speaking of online, I really wish I was good with computers because I would love to program my browser that every time I refresh my email 3 times in a row, it would automatically send me an email that just said, "You're doing great."
5: George Carlin.
12: The FCC, the Federal Communications Commission, decided all by itself that radio and television were the only two parts of American life not protected by the free speech provisions of the First Amendment to the Constitution. I'd like to repeat that because it sounds vaguely important. The FCC, an appointed body, not elected, answerable only to the president, decided on its own that radio and television were the only two parts of American life not protected by the First Amendment to the Constitution. And why did they decide that? Because they got a letter from a minister in Mississippi. A Reverend Donald Wildman in Mississippi heard something on the radio that he didn't like. Well, Reverend, did anyone ever tell you there are two knobs on the radio? Of course, I'm sure the Reverend isn't that comfortable with anything that has two knobs on it. But hey, Reverend, there are two knobs on the radio. One of them turns the radio off, and the other one changes the station. Imagine that, Reverend. You can actually change the station. It's called freedom of choice, and it's one of the principles this country was founded upon. Look it up in the library, Reverend, if you have any of them left when you finish burning all the books.
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18: How do you decide if art is any good? Who's in charge of that, you know? Realistic art, you can tell because you can compare it to the real thing. Hey, there's a painting of a bowl of fruit. Hey, there's a real bowl of fruit. That's a great painting. I look just like a bowl of fruit. Everybody agrees and you move on. Man, that guy can paint some fruit. But abstract art, who decides if that's good or not? Like Picasso, he puts two eyes on the same side of the face. And if I were judging, I'd have to take points off. Pablo, look around. Does anyone have two eyes on the same side of the face? No, hence the low score. And people say, well, that's just it, Brian. He sees things differently. Well, then he shouldn't be painting. I want to give him a camera because he's not even close on these images. Not sure if that's open-minded or not. I'm trying to be open-minded as I get older. I'm trying to do things I had never done. Like I recently went to 3 different ballets. And I loved trying to learn how to like those a little bit. 3 different ballets. And they all had like the same story. So I wrote a ballet. I'm gonna submit it. This is the ballet I wrote. This man meets this woman and he wants to marry her, but he can't marry her because she's already getting ready to marry somebody else. So they all dance around for a couple hours. I put in parentheses, do a lot of that up on the toe business. Which I seem to like to do. I've been to one opera, which I liked. I just didn't know what was going on. It was like another language or something like that. So I wish I would have an interpreter come out between the lyrics so you could follow the story, you know? Like the big guys out there. Body out of EO. Oh, he kind of likes her. But she's really not paying any attention to him or anything. Something about his boot and a radiator.
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19: Let's do this thing, right? Don't get me wrong, I'm excited too. This is gonna be fun. Because you guys have already seen some great comedy, but let's be honest, it just got interesting. Like, you know, like, because you see a midget, you're just happy. You know what I mean? Like, you just yell out hallelujah because you think this is a miracle. Exactly. It doesn't even matter. Like, a lot of you guys don't know who I am, don't know what TV shows, radio shows I've been on, but I walk on stage, you're like, this is going to be good. That's it. I've been flying almost every weekend for the last 10 years, and the following announcement that I heard, I have never heard ever before in my entire travel history. This is what I heard over the loudspeaker.
20: Ladies and gentlemen, we regret to inform you we have oversold this morning's flight. We are currently too heavy to fly. It is unsafe at our current weight to fly. We're going to ask our passengers who have flexible travel plans, they could take a later flight. We could lighten our load, fly safer. We apologize for the inconvenience. And they started asking everyone if they had flexible travel plans. No one said yes, because traveling is very stressful. They want to get to their destination. Me, I had flexible travel plans. My show wasn't until the next day. I thought, you know what? I'll back off, I'll help out, I can use the miles, I'll get off the plane, I'll be fine. So I got off the plane. I was the only one that got off the plane. Then the plane takes off. If you're not laughing, you can't do math. To understand what happened, the plane was too heavy to fly. Too heavy to fly. Unsafe at that weight to fly. One midget gets off the plane, then you take off. So are you kidding me? What the hell is wrong with you? You kicked me off the plane. There was a perfectly good fat woman sitting three rows behind me. You could have kicked off. She was there. I could hear her breathing. Oh, this was not your typical fat woman. No, this was a big bitch, okay? Big bitch. She was pushing four bills, at least four bills. And we all knew she was there, because when they said too heavy to fly, we all looked at her like, well, we know whose fault this one is.
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31: So my father is embarrassing me online. He doesn't understand how Facebook works. He's picking up on my friends. He's racist. Like, some guy with a Spanish last name wrote on my wall, he's like, I want to marry you. And my dad's like, over my dead body, Jose Cuervo. I'm like, everybody sees that. My dad's given himself a mobster name now on the internet, like, because we're Italians, and now he's like Johnny Legs. And so he's like, thinks he's all cool. Why do all Italians act like they're in the mob? It's so embarrassing. Whenever I meet my dad's friends, they'll come up to me. It's like, hey, Taj, how you doing? John Canariata, I'm friends with your dad. Listen, you ever need anything, you let me know. I work over at the elementary school. Arts and crafts. I'll hook you up. You need some Crayola, some construction paper, whatever you need. Hey, Taj, Vinny Giardini, I went to school with your father. Listen, I don't know if you ever have a little thing called gasoline, but I pump it. And I'll help you out. These guys are idiots. Like, it's so embarrassing. And they don't even want to go to Italy. Like, my dad's like, he had a chance to go to Italy. I'm like, don't you love being Italian? He's like, what do I want to go to the old country for? Yeah, I'm sorry. Why don't you just get in your air-conditioned Cadillac, put on some Frank Sinatra, drive to the mall, go to Sbarro's, get a meatball sandwich. Yeah. That is the spirit of Italy. He doesn't really talk like that, but...
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10: I've got a theory. Every single time a man sleeps with a lot of women, he's called a stud. But if a woman sleeps with a lot of men, she's called a slut. And people think this is unfair. Nah. It's completely fair. And I'll tell you why, right? Because it's easy to be a slut. It's hard to be a stud. To be a stud, you have to be witty, charming, well-dressed, have nice shoes and a fake job. To be a slut, you just have to be there. There are fat, ugly sluts out there. There are no fat, ugly studs. I have met slutty dwarfs. I've never met a stud dwarf. Maybe in their own realm, but none that have crossed over to our world. And I will say realm when I mention dwarves. Realm's the right word, because if fantasy movies and science fiction films have taught me anything, is that dwarves are the only socially acceptable form of disability to put in a movie without anyone questioning what you're doing. Do you think of another disability that's been dressed up as something else? Nothing. Dwarfs will paint them orange, make them dance, call an Oompa Loompa. George Lucas can ring up a dwarf farm and go, I need 100 dwarves, put them in bear outfits, we'll call them Ewoks, let's make this movie happen. Try doing that with cerebral palsy and see where it gets you. I need 15 spastics, cover them in fur, we'll call them wonky donkey monsters. They protect the emperor. Let's make this movie happen.
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11: My car talks, man. I need the 82,000. You leave your lights on, the car say, ding, lights are on. It does. I take a girl and I leave the lights on purpose, you know? Get out the car, I say, ding, lights are on. Girl says, did your car say something? I say, yeah, it did. I bought it from my neighborhood, though, man. It got different rhythm to it. You leave your lights on, the car say, ding. Say, man, you left your lights on. I said your lights is on, man. What, you blind and deaf? Turn off your lights. Got in the car the other day, man, put the key in the car, said, ding! Hey, man, somebody stole your battery. I say we go get the mother.
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12: I love performing at music festivals. That's always fun. I did this festival called Bonnaroo. And it's really cool because they have like indie rock stuff and like hippie stuff coming together. Like they had this weird hippie thing there called the Sonic Forest. And That was basically, they have these poles set up, and you'd slap the sides of the poles, and all these bells and whistles and lights would go off, and they had like 30 of them in one little area, and I was like, that's a sonic forest. I was like, man, how dumb are those hippies to be entertained by something so stupid? And then the last day I was there, I ate mushrooms. And then I was like, sonic forest, I totally get you now. And I slapped those poles for like 4 hours, because the sonic forest is the greatest idea ever. I did a festival in Telluride, Colorado once. It's a ski town. Not a lot of minorities there. And I was talking to this dude, and he was like, yo, man, before you go, I got to ask you one thing. Where are you from? And I went, well, I'm from South Carolina, but my parents are from India. And he went, what? But you talk exactly like I do. And I was like, well, I mean, here's the thing, man. There's a lot of people that come here from other countries, and, you know, they have children here, they grow up in the society, and sometimes they don't have accents. They're called immigrants. And then I showed him a video of an Asian kid rapping, and his head exploded. I went to a place recently. I'm convinced this place is the epitome of American excess, of American greed. I'm talking about a place called Cold Stone Creamery. Whoa. If you have not been there, the basic gist of Cold Stone is that they take ice cream and then slamming brownies and gummy bears and just hammering it in there. Whatever fat people want in there. Snickers bar, cheeseburger. This is way too intense for me. Whoa, whoa, whoa. I think I'll just have a small cup of vanilla if that's okay. This is just too intense for me. Lady behind the counter's like, no, no, no. You should try one of our creations, like birthday cake remix, where you take cake batter ice cream, yellow cake, fudge chunks, sprinkles. It's like, you know, that just sounds too intense for me. I'll just have a small cup of vanilla. She goes, quit being a bitch. Whoa. And then I couldn't even get a small because their sizes are actually like it, love it, and gotta have it. What kind of crackhead terminology is that? Hey, what size you want, man? I don't know, man. I just gotta have it. Put some ice cream in a cup. I'm tweaking. And, you know, I feel bad for people that had to work there, man. So I was like, oh, I'm gonna drop a couple of dollars in the tip jar on my way out. Whoa, that's when all hell broke loose. Because apparently, whenever they get even a dollar in the tip jar, all 5 employees are required to bump out into a song and dance number where they take current popular music and shove Cold Stone lingo into it as if they're some retarded second cousin of Weird Al that's obsessed with ice cream. And it's ridiculous. 5 people are singing and dancing for a dollar. That's 20 cents a person. If you saw a homeless dude outside of Cold Stone, you're like, hey, man, I'll give you 20 cents to sing some songs about Cold Stone. He go, hey, man, that's degrading.
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13: So I live in Mobile. I don't live in Mobile. 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We're in a subdivision. I said, you know what I'm talking about? A subdivision where they scrape every living thing off the face of the earth and they cram 12 houses in a 3-house spot. You know what I'm talking about? My neighbor farts, my pillow flies off the bed. Subdivisions have fancy names, man. Eagles Landing, Hounds Run. Ours is called Falling Values. It's down the road from Floodplain. You ain't heard of that. It's on the map. Trying to fix up around our house. My wife wanted me to find out what our soil type was. It's dirt. She goes, no, you have to get a soil sample and send it to the co-op and find out our soil. You know what our soil type is? Landfill. Something about a Pepsi lid was in the sample. Anyway, she came home from Lowe's. My wife came home from Lowe's one day with 13 trees for us and a shovel for me. One damn shovel. Y'all, and she was pumped up. She says, honey, this is the best shovel they had. Guaranteed for life not to break. I'm like, you bitch. I didn't say that out loud. I just thought it in my head, you know, but it was quick. I'm like, you gotta stand up. I have run over that shovel with both trucks, shut the garage door on it. It will not break. So I went to plant these trees. Mobile, Alabama, 130 degrees, not a cloud in the sky. The sun was so bright, my shadow unhooked and stayed on the porch. That hacked me off. I'm like, get your flat ass up. I went and got a flashlight and come back and shot holes in him. They hate that. All right, that joke, was there any pot smokers in the audience? Oh, yeah, because after the show, they'll be going, shh, that could really happen. Hell, I got so stoned one time, my shadow got up and took a dump, scared the hell out of me.
14: Dimitri Martin.
15: I like people watching, mostly this one woman. Yeah. I'm doing them one at a time. From behind bushes and stuff, you know. I think surprise parties are weird because people jump up and they yell the word surprise at the party. I came home to my house and you guys emerged from my furniture. You don't have to tell me how to feel. I don't need like a hint from the group, you know? It's not like if you yell out another feeling, I'm gonna have that one instead. I come home and everybody jumps up. Confidence! Oh, all right, yeah. Damn right, I feel great. Gotta spend an hour at the party answering questions like, hey, so were you really confident when we jumped up and yelled out confidence? Yeah, I wasn't faking, I had no idea. I was confident, I mean, I came in feeling kind of lousy about myself, and I felt, yeah, really self-assured. It's a great confidence party. I'm so glad you guys were here for me. My friend has hand soap that smells like coconut, which is great. Very nice. Unless your hands are dirty from coconuts, then it's a disaster. It's the worst soap possible. I can't tell if I made any progress in this situation. This is how my hands started out. This sucks. See somebody smelling their hand, I feel like there's never a good story behind that. It just looks negative, you know? If you try to make it look positive, it looks even worse. You see a guy who's like, let's go talk to that guy. He's pretty happy about whatever he put his hand in. No good. If you're on a bus and you want to save that seat next to you open, people are getting on, just smell your hand as they walk by. How you doing? You want to take a whiff of this? What is this? This good? You can sit here, by the way. Is this human? What is this?
16: 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Funny lives here.
17: I've been dating my boyfriend like 3.5 years. That's good, huh? Yeah. It's not what my mom says. She knitted me a shirt that says, somebody's giving the milk away for free. I don't get married soon. She's going to cut off my udders. 3.5 years. It's good because now I can be myself. I used to be, oh, it was so hard. It still takes me an hour to get dressed. Isn't that average though, girls?
18: Yeah.
17: Thank you. Guys, did you hear that? An hour. Shut up. A whole takes my boyfriend 5 minutes to get dressed, right? Yeah. Guys, yeah. 10 minutes if they have to do the sniff test over the dirty pile of clothes in the corner. Oh, I love to hear that. Honey, I don't have anything to wear. Oh, wait a minute. Woo! That's ripe. Ooh, oh, I remember that. Ew. So it takes me an hour. And then he gets so mad, though, because he'll get all dressed and then stand at the door and point at his wrist going, come on, come on. I'm like, what's the matter?
18: Come on, come on.
17: What's the matter? Last week, Timmy broke his arm?
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19: Just you hear politicians talk about, you know, platforms where you go, well, that's not, it's not advancing. Well, we're going to create jobs for people. Well, why? Shouldn't the long-term goal of any society be complete unemployment? Where's the candidate who's trying to make robots to do all this for us? You're just wasting your time. You want to create a job? create a machine. Let's all just sit back and get fat, do nothing. That's what you guys do because you charge $75 for beer. No, that's why you're all on welfare. All you need is a dozen tourists a year to drink, and you sit back on their dime. Once you start laying back on your resume, you know, the more you hear a country talk about their history, the more likely they're not doing a thing anymore. You gotta always progress as a society, as a people, as a species. You know, Egypt, they created the pyramids. Fantastic. What have you done since then? Nothing? You still ride camels and you wipe your ass with your hand. Oh, that's great. Did you see the Sphinx? Yeah, but I'd like some toilet paper. Come on, man. The Greeks invented democracy. Anything after that? No. You go to their country now, what do? They give you a tour of rubble that was where they created democracy. Hey, go look at this.
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2: All right. I hate rain.
3: I understand the necessity for it. But when I walk outside, I prefer it to be sunny. That's why I love California so much. Oh, and I think it's because I wear a 35 inseam when I'm clearly a 34. But I've always liked my pants long in the back. I can hit the ground, naturally fray over time, but when it rains, oh. Am I right? The fray gets wet, then the pant leg goes up much higher than anything I ever stepped in. I just look down, I'm like, ah! Is this what the people in New Orleans went through? Because this is awful. Had I known it was that bad, maybe I would have helped. Next time, Trina 2, I'm your savior. Do they name storms like sequels in movies? Because they should. Trina 2, God's still crying. You want help? Don't invest in property value that's below sea level. You're welcome. Learn that one on Property Virgins. Thanks, Sandra. Is there an upside to wildfires here in California? Yeah. How about when you walk outside and you're like, who's having a barbecue? I'm so hungry. Oh, that's just my neighbor losing their memories. But I still want barbecue. What two sides would I get? I think coleslaw, baked beans. No, no, no, mac and cheese. Ah, I want three sides.
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0: What are you talking about? You're the best hog I've ever had. Oh, wait a second. Hey, comedy is not pretty.
1: 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Please stand by. All our lines are busy. As soon as one of our lines is free, you will be connected with today's curse. Thank you for waiting.
2: He or she is a slimy-sided, frog-mouthed, silt-eating slug with the brains of a turtle. He or she has a voice that could peel paint, and his or her looks present a constant threat to the continued functioning of cameras and clocks. In his or her lineage, females of the canine species predominate.
1: 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Thank you for calling, you pathetic, cringing little milksop. You have reached Dial a Curse. Please stand by. All our lines are busy. 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Thank you for waiting.
2: He or she smells like a bus. Of his or her physiognomy, it suffices to say that since it occupies a position on the front of his or her head, it must be a face. If fashion law is ever enforced, he or she faces a life sentence without hope of parole.
1: This has been today's curse, presented as a public service by the United Council of Cursers. Thank you for calling, you pathetic, cringing little milksop. You have reached Dial a Curse.
2: He or she possesses the intellectual agility of a small soap dish. He or she is a boring, selfish, stupid, ugly dolt. He or she is repulsive, revolting, repugnant, vile, base, crass, foul, oafish, and crude.
1: This has been today's curse, presented as a public service by the United Council of Cursers. Thank you for calling, you pathetic, cringing little milksop.
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5: You know what else you find out? When you move in with a woman, you find out there's duties that men are given in a house. You think you know them all. You really do. You think it's just, all right, you know, the garbage, the lawn. There's obscure ones you don't know about until you get there. Bug killers. We're the bug killers. Why is that? Why do women think men like bugs? I'm squeamish. I don't like bugs. The other day my wife screamed and I ran up to the bathroom and this thing frightened me. It was huge, ugly. Ugly. I've never seen a bug like that. It was gross. And we have a clean bathroom. Okay? My wife wrote that. Put a disclaimer in for my wife. It was a huge bug, though. And she's hysterical. You kill it. Come on, kill it. You don't. I don't care how brave you are. You don't just rush in and kill an unknown bug. You got to figure it out. You go, I don't know if he has the gift of flight. What if he's a flyer? Then you got to close up hatches and stuff. Right up your nose. Then she told me to spray it. Some women think that anything aerosol can kill a bug. Yeah. Whatever you got. Hairspray. Deodorant. Oh, that's what my wife told me. I'd kill bugs with deodorant. Yeah, deodorant. Try that. Try that with a monster bug. And all I could find was the roll-on. He likes it. He's purring. Why is he purring?
3: Continuous stand.

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2: Before I went on tour last year, I prepared by watching a lot of white supremacist videos on YouTube. And I don't know if you realize this, but out there in the heartland of America, there are people preparing for war. They're learning how to shoot machine guns and live on eating ants. And we're not ready for that. They're getting ready for war. We're getting ready for brunch. Do you see the distinction I'm trying to draw for you? I'm concerned. We are not going to be able to defend freedom and democracy and tolerance with sun salutations. When they come marching into the cities from their hamlets and dales, the little towns of Miller's Outpost and Not Reading and Incest, California, or wherever they're from, with their burning torches and Uzis, we can't be like, hang on, we need to limber up. You can't kick down a door with Uggs. I hope everyone realizes that Warrior One is not an actual combat position. I used to be a union organizer, and thank you. People always want me to make jokes about the labor movement, but I think it's tacky to make fun of the dead. Oh, NATO, how could you say something that's true? How dare you? So, I was a union organizer and comedian, father twins at the same time for many years, and people were always like, that's a lot to handle. How do you do all those things? But basically, I do one thing, which is tell people things they don't want to hear. I just go from room to room to room, having a single undifferentiated conversation in my mind. We're going on strike. You can't wear all your clothes at the same time. I can't tell it apart.
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3: Wow, this is a dream for you. It's nice to be on the outskirts of Chinatown, and they changed it to Chinatown. I'm gonna start a little slow tonight. I drank so much last night. Oh God, I'm gonna just get a condo. My liver wrote his congressman and complained, and it's gonna be all right though. It's gonna be really nice. When you look like I do, it's hard to get a table for one at Chuck E. Cheese. I went to my stylist tonight before the show, and she was Zach, what kind of look are you going for? And I said, just give me the Amber Alert. Something along those lines, I think is what she said. I was at the Natalie Merchant laser show the other day, and when I wrote this next piece of business. Oh, God. Last night, I got so dry. I African American doubt, and
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5: It's going to be tough entertaining you tonight. I just received a telegram from the War Department. My youngest brother was shot in the canal zone, and you know how that hurts. Just sent out a little feeler to see what type of crowd this was. I make party records for a living, and it's possible some of you could leave here not liking me. But always remember this, I didn't have to be here trying to entertain you. I could be somewhere in a dark alley with a lead pipe waiting on one of you suckers. So remember that. Well, my first wife left me. Said, Fox, you don't stop coming home with lipstick all over your shirts. I'm gonna leave you. I told her like General MacArthur told his troops at Corregidor, bye. Yeah, I don't believe in arguing. That's it. I like to see folks laugh. Might as well have some fun because World War III is next. If you don't believe me, count them. Yes, I was a hero. Who do you think they named the foxhole after, Hubert? Ever hear of a soldier laying in a Humphrey hole? It's a foxhole, isn't it? That's me, Fox. Red Fox. I don't fool around. Listen, I know that stuff.
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0: salesman his entire life. He's been working the senior discount since he turned 40. He's been asking for and occasionally receiving the senior discount since he turned 40. Now that he's 75, the pitch has changed, and he has decided that he's got to be carded for the senior discount now. No way are you 75. You got to be 50. So last summer, I'm home, and I was like, Dad, do you want to have coffee before I leave town tomorrow? And he goes, yes. Let us meet at a very nice McDonald's on 76th and Blue Mound Road. And I said, a McDonald's? Dad, I have $6. Let's go to a diner and sit down like Christians, right? And have them bring us coffee over and over again, like people. And he goes, no, we got to go to this McDonald's because they card me there for the senior discount. And I was like, okay. So I show up 8:30 in the morning. My father, very handsome man, very dapper, as you can imagine, very handsome gentleman. This morning he has decided to dress in what I can only call Wisconsin chic. He is wearing a denim dress shirt that he has cut the sleeves off of. He is wearing a pair of jean shorts that he made himself. Too high, Daisy Dukes, Daisy Dukes. I can see the pockets. They match. And I was like, where have you been in this outfit? What's happening here? And he goes, what? I was fishing. And I said, for men? Because that is a gay rave outfit, my friend. And you're going to get some hits because it looks good.
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4: Kevin Hart.
6: I throw my daughter a party at the house in the backyard. But don't get me wrong, I tried to go above and beyond. I really did. I had SpongeBob there, which is a big deal. I had a pony. Kids could get on the pony, walk around the yard one time, and get off. I had a bouncer. Kids getting a bouncer, jump around. It was going good. Here's why I got bad. Me and SpongeBob got into it. I got mad at SpongeBob because he kept taking his helmet off and he was smoking cigarettes in front of the kids. And I was like, SpongeBob, you know, don't take your helmet off. Don't smoke no cigarettes in front of kids, okay? My kids think that you're really SpongeBob. SpongeBob on TV, don't take his face off and show a black ass face underneath it. Who the hell makes you think you can? Now, when I get mad, I get physical. I get hype. So I said, put the damn helmet on and put the grits up. I was going off. Here's the thing that made it bad. Nobody told me that SpongeBob was fresh out. Fresh out of jail. He said, I just got out of jail for aggravated assault. I'm here to get a check. Once I get my check, I'm out. When I heard jail, my whole attitude changed. As soon as I heard jail, this is what I said. I said, no, you're not listening. No, I'm not saying that you can't smoke. You can smoke. I'm saying just don't blow it in their face. That's all I'm saying. Blow it up. Give them a chance to not have cancer, is what I'm saying. I get it. You stressed out. You want to smoke? Give me one. I'll smoke it with you. I'm so scared of SpongeBob. You know why? Here's the thing. I didn't like the way SpongeBob was playing with the kids. Understand something, people? If you get a character to be at a kid's birthday party, you want to see that character be that character. Slide around. You know, hug the kids. Sing a song. Do the faces. Make it look real. If I get Spider-Man, jump down the steps. I look out the backyard window, I just want to check on the kids, right? I make sure everything's okay. I swear to you, I cannot make this up. This is how SpongeBob was running after the kids. This is all I saw.
7: Go, little bitch, go, little bitch, go. Go, hey, bitch, you better bitch.
6: Run. Just call the kids bitches. Come on, SpongeBob. He wasn't playing none of the games right. He was playing duck-duck with the kids. He never said goose. He never said the word goose. Duck, duck, duck, go!
7: This little white boy was like, no, I'm not gonna do it. I'm not gonna run. No, because if I run, everybody's gonna look at me like I said it, and I didn't say it. I'm not gonna take responsibility. No, I didn't say it.
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8: My dad got fake teeth this year, which no disrespect to old people, but why would they get fake teeth? Do they got to get the fake teeth that are so unrealistically good? Do you notice that? Like, the teeth never match. They're just horrible face. Like, face is falling apart. Teeth are perfectly straight, perfectly white, nice and big. If you lose your arm, you'll get a fake arm with big muscles on it. You lose your eye, you get a regular eye. You don't get some red dot Terminator 2 eye popped in. I'm saying a bald man does not get an Afro toupee. You don't see that look. in my late 20s now. I'm in that weird age where like all my friends are having kids, which is weird. You ever been in this situation? You ever have a friend call you and tell you they're gonna have a kid and you freak out because that particular friend should not even have a dog? It's so uncomfortable, right? You get a call from your just maniac loser friend, like, bro, I'm gonna be a father. I'm gonna bring a child into this world. Didn't you do meth on Friday though? Last time you called me was to sell me an iPod at 3 a.m. Because all my friends are like creepos and now they're having babies. I'm holding their babies thinking, baby, I've seen your daddy lick a stripper. You may have diaper rash and hepatitis, my little friend. Well, it's just weird because I've seen my friends be such animals and now they're in that disciplinary role. They're like, go to your room. It's like, Brian, you spent 8 months in a Mexican jail. Go to your room, okay? Can never be a father because I think it'd be too hard not to play mind games with your kids. You know what I mean? Because they're so retarded. How do you resist? Oh, adorable, and just how do you not just sit them down? Listen, I gotta be honest, Santa Claus does not exist anymore. There was a grease fire, he couldn't get out. It was your fault because you're Jews. Who wants pizza? It's made of squirrels. And kids. Because kids get scared of everything, man. I remember I used to get freaked out. Like, even Charlotte's Web scared me when I was a kid. No, really, because you remember that was like the first book you came across that wasn't a happy ending. I remember being like, teacher, what happened? She marries the pig. She's like, oh, no. In this one, that bitch dies. Everyone dies. You're going to die. Go to recess. Come back in. We're watching Bambi and Schindler's List. How you feel now? Do you want to fight me? You want to fight me?
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10: Johnny Carson.
11: We have an act tonight. John Toomey is with us. He is a manualist. If you have not seen it, it will fracture you. I guarantee you. And if you have, yes, the lady says it better.
12: It's a big night for her.
11: It's going to be a big night. I think I could drop my pants and a duck would fly out. This lady would say, big deal, and what? Would you welcome John Toomey? John? You want to do a little something? Did you okay. Just need a little explanation for
13: well,
11: the people who
13: have seen? Well, there's one thing I'd like to clear up. Mm-hmm. I think that there's a little general misunderstanding in the country, and that is that they think that when a fellow plays his hands, that it has to be sort of a humorous occasion.
11: So that it's not just a humorous interlude,
13: well,
11: that it can be effective.
13: Right. For dancing and so forth. We're going to play the Stars and Stripes Forever.
11: All right.

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1: I'm crazy. 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What pretty tree you come from, bitch? I wanna kill that tree dead, bitch! If y'all sitting next to a pretty bitch, I want you to punch that bitch on her. And I'm not saying I ain't pretty. I'm just saying that it take a long time for me to get to pretty. Not pretty bitches, though. Pretty bitches just jump out the bed and put on tank top and some jeans and come find the club that I'm in. Come stand right beside me. Pal, pretty bitch. See if they talk to your ass with a broke tooth, bitch. Pretty bitches get hookups, too. 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They get trips and clothes and jewelry. And I get stamps. You know. Pretty bitches got theme music, anthems. Too angry and bitter to turn the radio on and hear a pretty bitch tell me, "Don't you wish your girlfriend was high like me? Don't you?" Had that bitch in the studio rewriting a whole new song. "Don't you know that crazy bitch is after me? Don't you?"
0: 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They all do funny here. iHeart Comedy.
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3: You go to the Middle East, you find out that Lebanon is the place to go. And let me tell you something, it was the best time I ever had. It was like in Lebanon, it was not even like, wow, they were just nuts. It was just like a good vibe. It was like a fun time. I remember I did my shows there, and after the shows, these four Lebanese dudes roll up and like, "Hey, great show, Russell. You want to go party?" I go, "If I have to go party, I will, thank you. No, party, we go to nightclub. You want to go?" I go, "Yeah, sure." Four Arab fellows whom I've never met before. Let me assist you in my own abduction. So I get in the car with these four guys, because I'm an idiot, right? I get in the car, but I get stuck in the middle seat in the back, which is even worse. Now, and I'm in the back seat, and all I hear is, and I start panicking because I'm thinking they're arguing as to who's going to kill me. And especially in Lebanon, I don't even think they're speaking Arabic properly. And all I keep hearing is Habibi. That's all I keep hearing. No, no, Habibi, Habibi, Habibi. Habibi, I want you to be my brother Habib. Habib, Habibi, Habibi, Habibi, Habibi, Habibi, Habibi. So I try to turn the conversation back to English, and I go, "So, guys, well, tell me about the nightclub."
4: "You're going to love it. It's beautiful."
3: "Okay, well, tell me about it." "It's Bomb Shelter." I go, "That's hilarious. What do you mean? It's Bomb Shelter." "We're going to a nightclub called Bomb Shelter?"
4: "It's Bomb Shelter, yeah."
3: I go, "Don't you think that's hilarious?"
4: "No."
3: "What do you mean, no? We're in Beirut. We're going to a place called Bomb Shelter."
4: "Why is it funny?"
3: I go, "It's ironic. It's like going to India and going to a nightclub called Diarrhea." I'm like, "Well, all right." So we're driving and we get to what looks like a vacant parking lot. And they go, "We are here." And I go, "We are where?" "There is nightclub." I go, "No, there is empty parking lot."
4: "No, you see that guy?" And I look, and in the middle of the parking lot is a big Lebanese guy standing there like this. "Go to him."
3: "And what?"
4: "He will let you in."
3: So I get out of the car and I bolt. And as I get there, I turn on my gangster, right? Because, you know, guys, when we see another dude, especially a bouncer, we don't walk up and go, "Hey, how's it going?" Right? So I try to be cool. I roll up and I'm like, "Yo, what's up? There's a nightclub around here?" I don't know why I turned into a black American guy, but I did. You know what I mean? I was like, "Yeah, Jack, where's it at?" Right? So, and he steps aside and there were stairs leading into the ground. So I run down the stairs because I figure if he's going to shoot me in the head, I want to be at the bottom of the stairs when it happens. So I run down to the bottom of the stairs and I look back up and the guy just does this. So I get to the bottom of the stairs and I take a step and there's another guy standing there. And I'm like, "Dude, is there a nightclub around here somewhere?" And the guy steps aside and there's a door behind him. Now usually when you're standing outside a nightclub, you can hear something. You hear something, you hear at least... I just hear crickets, little Lebanese crickets. So
4: He opens his door and I hear, and I go inside this place. It's a bomb shelter. It's not like they took the bomb shelterness out of it. They just put speakers into it. That's all they did. That's what I love about the Arabs. They're like, you know, Habibi, we have not been bombed in a while. And we are wasting the space. Yalla, bring some speakers. Dance party.
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2: My niece was raised with my son. They're the exact same age. And I'm a single dad. My brother's a single dad, which, what does that tell you about the women we married? That we ended up with our own kids. It's like, wow, that rarely happens, especially to two guys. Anyway, this is where I decided that women are the most diabolical things on earth. My niece is 10, right? She's going on a trip with us, and she comes to me and goes, you know what? I think I'm old enough to pack my own bag. And I go, yeah, I think you are too. Go pack your own bag. You're a big girl. I don't care. So she packs her bag, throws it in the truck. We get to the first hotel, like, you know, several hundred miles. She opens her suitcase. All she'd packed were Beanie Babies. I just couldn't believe it. I walk into their room and she's putting them up. She's got like 30 of them, you know. And I go, I can't believe all you packed were Beanie Babies. You know, so now I put her back in the truck. We drive to Target. I get her all new clothes. We're coming back, and I'm still making fun of her. I go, I can't believe all you packed were Beanie Babies. And she goes, I can't believe you just bought me all new clothes. And that's when I gave up on trying to outsmart women. Just like checkmate, first move. Like, really? You plan that at 10? I feel so sorry for the schmuck she marries. I really, truly do. Even my son didn't catch on until the end. He goes, wow. I wish I could think of something like that. Anytime I'm on the road and I pick up my cell phone and I see that he's calling, I go, oh no. Now what? Because one time he called me, he goes, hey dad, where's the super glue? And I go, what broke? He goes, well, I ain't telling you. He goes, if you get home and can't figure it out, why the hell would I tell on myself? And then he said something really smart. He goes, you know, super glue rarely works. He goes, why can't they make an adhesive that's like a Cheerio that's dried to a kitchen countertop?
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6: I am from Indiana, and I know what most of you are thinking. Indiana Mafia. But where I grew up, there was something very similar to the Mafia, 4-H. You didn't mess with 4-H unless you want to wake up with a cow head in your bed. Oh, that's corny. It's a different kind of pride where I'm from, you know? It's not like other states, you know? Like, we're from New York, we're tough, or we're from Texas, we like things big. It's more like, we're from Indiana and we're gonna move. We're getting out of here, yeah. Fun being on the coast telling people you're from the Midwest, because people are kind of nice, but they're condescending. They're always like, you're from where? Indiana? Oh, well, welcome. This is electricity. And that's a stool. I'll go and get you some writing paper. At least I don't lie about where I'm from. I love when people do that. I was like, hey, where are you from? Chicago. Oh, really? Where in Chicago? Outside Chicago. Oh, where outside Chicago? Milwaukee. Oh, really? I'm from the future. Nice to meet you. Indiana's not a big tourist destination. Yeah, but a lot of people have driven through there. So occasionally after a show, someone will be like, are you from Indiana? I drove through Indiana once. I never know what to say. I remember you. You were a very good driver. I just stay in between those lines. Was it voodoo? Whenever I go back home, my brothers and sisters all think I've changed so much. They're always like, oh, well, welcome home, Mr. New York City. What's that you're wearing, Mr. New York? It's a belt. Yeah, I got six of them. That was silly. Some of his jokes were silly. Come from a big family. Nine parents, anyone from one of those? I'm actually one of six kids, Catholic. You ever notice people from big Catholic families with that Catholic after the number, like they have to explain it or something? Six kids, Catholic. Six kids, Catholic. So if you didn't hear the Catholic prayer, you think, six kids, his mother was a whore. Oh, she was Catholic. I'm the youngest, too. When you're the youngest, everyone's like, you're the baby, you're spoiled. And the fact, man, when you're the youngest from a big family, by the time you're a teenager, your parents are insane. You're like, hey, I'm going roller skating. You're not going roller skating. You'll end up pregnant like your sister. Why don't you smoke pot and become a lawyer? That doesn't even make sense. Parents do get burned out in big families. You can even see it in the naming of children. First kid, you were named after grandma. Seventh kid, you were named after a sandwich I had. I love that sandwich. Now get your brother Reuben. That's weird. My mom used to always go on those ladies' luncheons. She'd be like, me and the ladies are going out to lunch. And she'd come back like 8 hours later. Me and the ladies went to lunch. Now get me a gyro. She was from Greece. My family's always arguing. It always starts off innocent, and then it gets vicious right away. So I was like, hey, looks like you're losing some hair. At least my wife's not a whore.
5: I do have terrible taste in men. Like, I just like big, dumb guys with dead eyes, like Tony Danza. Or I'm borderline attracted to Ronnie from the Jersey Shore. Anyone dumb, anyone big and dumb. I realized the other day I've dated three white rappers. It's very uncomfortable. You know the type of guy that I'm talking about, like very manicured facial hair, like those pencil thin mustache beard combos that go in a circle, like my mouth's in here if anybody's looking for it. Those are the kind of guys, they have weird ideas about honesty, you know, they get, they're like, I'm honest with my friends and family, but not with society and corporations. They leave like weird loopholes for themselves. You know, they get really philosophical where honesty is concerned. They're like, I mean, society just agrees that this is a table. I'm like, did you cheat on me? Let's stop playing games and really get into it. It's like you always forget when you're in it, you want it. And then when you're out of it, it's always like you want whatever you don't have. You know, whenever I'm alone, I'm like, I want a boyfriend. That'd be so fun. We'll hold hands and watch a movie. But actually, when you get one, actually what it is it's just someone watching you and watching your every move and just connecting dots on all your flaws in your personality. And then after a while, they're like, okay, this is who you are. It's a terrible person. You should work on it. And then you watch a movie just to take a break. And that's love, as far as I've figured it out.
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29: The other big campaign, of course, don't drink and drive. Right behind that as well. A lot more stigma attached now. When I was growing up, there was no stigma. It was like, if you got away with it, that was all right. I'd be getting in the car with grown-ups and family, and I'd go, oh, you can't drive, you're drunk. And they'd go, it's all right, I won't get caught. But people now know that that's not the point. It wrecks lives. I've done it once. I'm not proud of it in the slightest. I wasn't drunk, but I was over the limit. That was Christmas, and I took the car out, and I knew I shouldn't. I knew at the time I shouldn't be in this car. But I learned my lesson, because I nearly killed an old woman. In the end, I didn't kill her. But as I say, nothing came of it. Because luckily, 1,000-to-1 shot, I know, she had Alzheimer's. Yeah, not a credible witness. I'll tell you what, spiders, they're always ready, aren't they? Spiders, always ready for action. A spider is always ready, like that. Completely ready, all the time. I mean, some animals are sometimes ready. You scare a cat, it'll go, ooh, like that, okay? Then it goes back to chill. They're most of the time, they're just on their side, aren't they, cats? Cats are just chill out, and their head down, all four limbs stretched out in one direction. You will never see a spider like that. You will never see a spider just lying on the floor with its head down like that, and all eight legs just out like that. They're always ready, like that. And they're always ready in every direction, like the Matrix.
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30: I'm not a macho guy. I'm playing this up, but I'm not. I realize what a pussy I am myself, and I'm not much help to my wife in a crisis situation. We had a bat come into our house. Has anybody ever had a bat fly in your house? Guys, you want your manhood tested? Let a bat go free in your house. You'll go from ultimate fighting champion to Miss Teen USA in about 3 seconds. I turned into a bitch over... thing was chasing me around the kitchen table like I owed it $50 or something. I might as well have been wearing pumps and a purple tube top and pigtails. I'm like, ah, get it off me! Get it off! So somehow I got that bat out of the house. I opened the door and it just took off. About a week later, me and my wife were in bed, lights are out, pitch black, upstairs. Also, my wife goes, oh, Jesus. I go, what? I think there's a bat in here. I'm glad the lights were off, because I started crying instantly. My eyes just welled up. I don't like bats. A bat is just a rat that took the time to get its pilot's license, basically. And I know I gotta get up and kill it. Apparently all that women's lib, we can do anything men can do, goes out the window when there's a flying rat in your house. And I don't blame you, ladies, I'll be honest with you. So I go to my wife, I'm gonna go downstairs and find something to kill it. Fast forward to like 3 hours later, I'm still down there making a sandwich, I'm watching SportsCenter. I'm doing whippets with a Cool Whip can, giggling. I'm not gonna face that thing sober, I'm gonna get all screwed up. And I can hear my wife screaming, so I'm laughing even harder, getting more onions, more tomatoes. Where's the mayo, the kind of mayo I like, you know? And I go back upstairs with a mop. That's all I could find. I got a mop in my hand. I go upstairs. I flip the lights on. My wife is hiding under the covers, and the bat is fluttering about a foot above her ass. I'm swinging at it. I look like a kid from the Make-A-Wish Foundation. I broke like 3 wedding pictures, so some good came out of this nightmare, but Finally, the thing landed upside down on the wall and took a nap like Grandpa Munster, and I just mashed it with a mop. I crushed that thing. Yeah. Oh, now I'm the bad guy. Okay, yeah. I love the chicks. What an ass. Why'd you do that? Because it was trying to rape my wife, and I defended her honor. That's why. A lot of blood came out of it. The thing must have spent the week on Kirstie Alley's ankle before it came to my house.
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2: 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Collected? 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I've been collected from. What else they got like that? 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
2: 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Whatever happened to roll, man? It's the same feeling I get when I'm walking through Sears wondering what they did with Roebuck.
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5: Not everybody should have power. Look at the TSA, right? If you fly, look, the TSA is a disaster, man. That's another reason I don't like the airports. Because the TSA, look, I watch supposedly the people who are trying to kill us, the Mujahideen, the Al-Qaeda. If you watch them train, you get a guy in a damn long dress and sandals, which is how you gotta dress to actually go to the airport now. You gotta put on a long, you gotta dress like a terrorist to get in the airport comfortably. You gotta have a long t-shirt and sandals with nothing else, naked, no drawers, so you can just go through quickly. Just watching, you know, sometimes you go through an internet journey and you start with something, then you end up like, and you're like, how did I get here, man? And the link be weird. It just be numbers and the links. And you go, I can't even share this with people. But there was training, the Mujahideen. the God warriors. And it was two apples. It was apple there. This mugger had two AK-47s, and he didn't even look at the apples. He shot one, poof, poof, both apples, boom. I said, that's who trying to kill me? And our first line of defense is a fat bitch. That ain't hiding that she's a fat bitch. Like, it ain't like she's straight. And let me be honest. I should not be protecting your life. I love my laziness more than I love your life. I'm looking for always a way to lean or sleep when I'm supposed to be working, man. Take your belt off, please. Take your... That's the reason they tell you to take off all your clothes. So you're naked, so they don't have to do anything. They don't have to work. They don't have to work. Take your shoes off, please. Take your, put your computer in the bed. I don't want to do it. Let me tell you something. If you at the airport, right? And I'm working there, and you at gate 12, and I'm at gate 1. You in deep. I'm going to have to wait for the cart people to drive me there to save your life. Somebody's getting stabbed at 12. Patrice, you're the closest. Where you at? Gate 12. I'm at gate 1. Where's the people that drive people who are late for their planes? And that's what, I'm not running. By the time I get there, ain't going to be no good, because I'm tired. It's going to get stabbed to death anyway.
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6: Went on a date with a girl. She's gorgeous, smart, but she's a vegan. So that's over before it started. What do you say to a vegan on a date other than, hey, stop crying, I'm trying to eat. I got nothing against you vegans. God bless you if you're here. You don't eat meat. You don't wear animals. That's fine. That's your prerogative. I'm just saying, stop looking at me like I'm an ass because we were here first. There were no vegans 40 years ago. You know why? They all died in January. That's why. And now when I'm eating a steak, don't boo and hiss at me because we are not the only species that eats meat. When you see tigers attack a gazelle, you don't see a bunch of hippie tigers off to the side like, boo, boo, can't believe I'm wearing this, boo. No, they're eating the meat. You know why? Because meat's delicious, that's why. I'd eat more vegetables, but they taste like they came out of the ground. I don't care what it is, if it's delicious, I'll eat it. I'm not racist in the least. But if I found out Mexicans tasted like steak, I'd be at the border like, get them! Get them! I'd be in a Home Depot parking lot just picking them off. This is easy. They're just walking right up to us. Who wants steak? It's carne asada. It's delicious.
7: The origin of the Fantastic Four. Our heroes, flying in an experimental rocket ship, are assaulted by cosmic rays. Upon landing, they discover they have fantastic superpowers. Now, let's listen in and discover how Reed Richards, Sue Storm, Johnny Storm, and Ben Grimm became the Fantastic Four.
8: Okay, I was up all last night, and I think I've come up with a great name for the group. Since we all have such fantastic powers, I think we should be called the Fantastic Four.
9: Ooh, Fantastic Four.
10: All right.
9: That sounds good.
11: I like that.
8: Yeah, and I have come up with individual names as well, if I may. Ben Grimm, you are a rock-like thing of a man. You will be called The Thing.
10: Great.
8: Sue Storm, you're a woman who has the power to make herself invisible. The Invisible Woman is your name from now on.
9: Good.
8: Johnny Storm, you are human, and yet you are a torch.
11: Yeah.
8: The Human Torch.
11: The Human Torch. Okay.
8: And I, Reed Richards, can stretch my body like a rubber band. I will be Mr. Fantastic. Okay, let's get on to business. First order of business for the Fantastic Four. Dr.
10: Reed?
8: Doom has the entire world's plutonium
10: Reed.
8: Supply. And,
10: excuse me for a second.
8: Yes, Ben.
10: Never mind.
8: What is it, Ben?
10: It's nothing.
8: Ben, we have to speak openly here.
10: Well, it's just about the names.
8: How do you like yours? The Thing.
10: No, I'm fine with that. It just seems a little... Well, I'm kind of a thing of a man. You're calling me The Thing.
8: Uh-huh.
10: Sue is a woman who can become invisible. She's the Invisible Woman.
8: Makes sense.
10: Johnny is human. yet a torch. So he's the human torch, right?
8: Sure.
10: And you can stretch your arms like a rubber band.
8: Uh-huh.
10: And you've named yourself Mr. Fantastic.
8: Yes, Mr. Fantastic.
10: Yeah.
8: Yeah.
10: Just seems a little odd, you know.
11: Yeah.
8: I don't understand the problem. I mean, we're all named after our powers.
10: Right. But your power is to stretch like a rubber band.
8: Right, that's why I come up with the idea, Mr. Fantastic. It's a fantastic ability I have.
10: Right, no one's saying it's not fantastic.
8: I mean, many people, when they see me stretch, they often use that word, fantastic.
11: I think what Ben's trying to say, Ben, right, is that we all have fantastic powers, but we're called what we do.
10: Right.
11: Yours is stretching.
9: Maybe Mr.
11: Stretch guy.
9: I was thinking Stretch.
8: But that's my name.
10: Right, El Stretcho.
9: El Stretcho.
8: No, not El Stretcho. No, it's Mr. Fantastic is my name, okay? The group's been named, okay?
11: Why can't you be called like we are, what you do, what your power is?
8: Okay, I think we're saying the same thing.
10: Okay, what are we saying?
8: We're saying that we're fine with being called Mr. Fantastic. I mean, in different words, right?
10: No. Reed, look. What we're saying is you should be called Mr. Stretchy Arm.
8: Listen, the group has been named, okay? And that's it. It's in it's in today's newspaper, as a matter of fact.
10: What do you mean it's in the newspaper?
8: Take a look.
10: The Fantastic Four, headed by Mr. Fantastic, will fight Dr. Doom today at 3.
8: There you go.
10: Byline by Reed Richards, a.k.a. Mr. Fantastic.
8: That's a different guy. I don't know who that is, and I don't know how the press get their sources. Whatever. Look, you don't want me to be called Mr. Fantastic? Okay, I won't be called Mr. Fantastic, okay? You can call me Mr. Assface.
10: Come on, don't.
8: No, I'm changing my name. I'll phone the editor of the the Times tomorrow, and I'll say, hey, I'm changing it to Mr. Assface. Reprint all the newspapers, okay?
11: No, we don't want this.
10: Don't. Come on, Reed.
8: The Mr. Assface and the Fantastic Three.
11: If it's that important,
8: the press will have a field day with that.
11: Oh, all right, if it's that important, you're Mr. Fantastic.
10: Just be him. Who cares?
8: Okay. Yeah. So I'm Mr. Fantastic.
10: Yes,
9: you're
8: all right,
9: Mr. Fantastic.
8: I'm Mr. Fantastic. Good.
10: What should we do now, Mr. Fantastic?
8: You don't say it like that. You do not say it like that.
10: All right, Mr. Fantastic.
8: I see what you're doing. Okay.
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14: My wife, she's mad at me. Oh, this is the latest. She's mad at me because I don't go grocery shopping with her and the children. Yeah, that's what I want to do. Yeah, I travel around the country. I come home for 2 days. I want to go grocery. On the inside. On the outside. Honey, which car are we taking? I don't even know if you have these stores here. Costco? Sam's, oh, you know what I'm talking about. The carts, the baskets, are like this big. I said, honey, we gotta get out of here. Giants live here. She said, I gotta pick a few things up. I said, I'll hire a truck. She bought toilet paper. She didn't buy a package of 4 rolls, which I am familiar with. She didn't buy a box. I never thought I'd use this term before. She bought a pallet. Forklift picked up a pallet of toilet paper and drove it out to my car. I had toilet paper in the back seat, the trunk tied up on the roof. She bought syrup. She didn't buy Aunt Jemima syrup. She bought Kareem Abdul-Jemima syrup. Next time you have a pancake, call me. I got it in my will. Bobby died. Who gets the syrup? Is there a lot? In the garage, big vats of it. Wear your fishing boots. And every corner you go around in these places, there's a little lady there and they feed you stuff. Oh, I'm not lying to you. I had 3 cappuccinos, I had a piece of fudge cake, some Doritos. I got the aisle 6. I bought a toilet. It's got everything.
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2: I've been married so long, I actually have a joke about hooking up a VCR. I am not electronically inclined at all. My job always is to look at the TV screen and to let her know when there's a picture. And her job is to be crouched, playing with buttons. Anything now? Anything now? Anything now? Drives me nuts. That's what she gets mad at me when she says, is there a picture now? I'm like, no. She's like, there's no picture! What do you mean there's no picture? I mean, when I look at the TV, it's nothing there. I don't know. I don't know how to gift wrap this in a way that'll make you less pissed off. Anything now? I go, listen, you don't have to keep asking me. I'll definitely tell you when there's something there. Like, does she think if she stops asking me, all of a sudden a picture will appear and I'll be sitting there going, I wish she'd ask me. I wish she'd ask. Anything now? Yes! Little things let you know you're with the right person. You know what I mean? Like, I got a dog that loves whipped cream on a level I can't even explain. It's bizarre. My dog bugs out when it's around whipped cream. But it's equally as frightened of mice. When it sees a mouse, it flips out. So recently, I'm having a piece of cake, and my dog is just salivating, looking at the cake, right? And I look over at my wife, and I go, all right, so let's say you took a mouse, and you completely covered the mouse in whipped cream. Do you think the dog's love of whipped cream would overcome its fear of the mouse, and it would lick the mouse? Right away, my wife looks at me, and she's like, can the mouse get away? I'm like, no, it's got a little leash. It can wiggle, but it can't get away. And she's like, well, is the dog even hungry? And at that moment, I'm like, I love this lady. Any other woman would be like, are you stoned? What are you asking me right now? And my wife's like, I need more facts. How can I make a decision here? You got to give me more information.
3: When I go to the grocery store and I see a guy pushing 30 shopping carts across the parking lot, sometimes I say, you know, somebody else might want to use one of those. Last time I went to the grocery store, I caused a lot of commotion because I tried to buy that thing at the register that separates your food from the other guy's. No, I need this. You don't know what it's like where I live. I went into a store and asked a woman if she had anything to put underneath the coasters. I told her my coasters were marking up my tables. The woman started crying. Then I went into another store and asked them if they had any maps that weren't aerial views. That guy was weeping openly. Then I said to him, was the blue the sky or the water? He said, just get out of my store. When I was little, my grandmother said, Stephen, come over here. I said, what do you mean? She said, you know, you're over there. Now come over here. She said, here's $5, and don't tell your mother that I'm giving this to you. I said, it'll cost you more than that. I remember when I was a fetus, I used to sneak out at night when my mother was sleeping. I thought to myself, you know, now's the time I should start stealing some stuff. Now that they don't have any fingerprints.
4: I'm from Tennessee, I almost said it, but I live in New York now, I've lived there for like 8 years. I like it, I don't know, it's fun. You know what I miss though about being in South? I miss being around like Walmart. I like a nice Walmart. It's like headquarters. Like, me and my family agree that if we ever get lost, we will just meet at a Walmart. And either find each other or just start over with a new Walmart family. Either way, it's win-win. A lot of people don't like Walmart because it's like big business, right? Like, it kills the mom-and-pop shops. But really, Walmart, like, they were a mom-and-pop shop at some point, and then they got their act together and became unbelievable. I was like, I'll just ride these guys out.

0: always open. Mom and pop shops close for no reason. You go in there, like, why are you closed today? Like, we're sad. You're like, all right. Walmart, you could shoot the entire staff. It'd be an hour of confusion, and they'd be up and running again. Yeah, that's how great Walmart is. Nice system. They have a good system down there. There's a lot of Kmarts in New York, and I do look down on Kmart. Like, I think I'm better than Kmart. That's where I'm, you know, I'm a Walmart guy. I'm in the middle. I'm not Target. I'm not some jerk, and I think I'm better than everybody. I am just right in the middle. No one likes Kmart. They don't even look open when you go in there. You're like, oh, you guys about to close? What's that? You're open 24 hours. Really? Really? Oh, man. Are y'all going to cut the lights on in the back? Or...
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8: I'm glad we got it over with, though. You know, I didn't mean one of these people 65, 70, deciding to have kids. That's creepy. Just because science says you can't doesn't mean you should. It's not fair to the kids either. Old sperm makes old sperm kids. It's true. I see him at the park. There's a difference. Young sperm kids doing flips on the monkey bars, climbing trees, running real fast. Old sperm kids in a sweater on the bench. All cold and shaky in the middle of July. And a lot of weird twins, too. You notice that? There's all this in vitro cloning going on. They're popping twins out left and right. And they're not like normal twins, which are creepy enough. These are like shifty and paranoid. Because they know they're not supposed to be here. There's a pair in my neighborhood, I call him Little Johnny Two-Head. Because they always walk single file, you think it's one kid coming at you. Then at the last minute, the other one pops his head out. And they're always saying weird stuff to me, too. They're like, can we swim in your pool? We won't eat your liver. I'm all freaked out about my health now. I'm at a point now where I never feel that great ever. You know what I mean? People are like, how you doing? I'm like, I'm doing okay. Then in my head, I'm thinking, except for the weird rash on my elbow. Then I go home on WebMD. Why do I have a weird rash on my elbow? WebMD says, oh, you probably have poison ivy. Or cancer. Is that the worst website in the history of websites? Why do I have the sniffles? Oh, you have the common cold. Or nose cancer. They should just rename it, youprobablyhavecancer.com. See you tomorrow night when you look up insomnia. What are you going to do, though? Go back to the gym? Can't do that. It's brutal. Right? Everyone in the gym knows you haven't been there in 10 years. They're all in their Nike high-tech gear. You walk in jeans and pink leg warmers. Big red, white, and blue headband doing stretches that nobody does anymore. Making noises on the treadmill that nobody else is making. You literally sound like a whale, like a sad whale. And you hear from the other side of the gym, some other lard ass. Now you're communicating.
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7: On the heels of that great historic election, though, California had two propositions passed that were very controversial. We had Prop 8 pass, which banned gay marriage. Okay. Then we had... All right, okay, boo, I get it. Not Halloween, lady, I get it. No, we had Prop 8 pass, which banned gay marriage, like I said. Then we had Prop 2 pass, which allowed chickens to have more leg room in their cages before they became a six-piece. No, but even the chickens were surprised it passed. You know, they're like... Have you ever met a dirty gay guy? They're the cleanest people on earth. It's like, Roger, did you take a shower? Did I take a shower? I brush my teeth, I wax my chest, I shave my taint, I shave my ass. It's true. Have you ever seen a homeless gay guy hanging in front of the Pottery Barn going, change? Whatever.
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9: But look, I don't want to talk about religion forever. You know, I was born a Jew, and I remain a Jew, culturally. But I'm not a Jewy Jew. You know, I don't, you know. And quite frankly, I have a problem with the Hasidim. I resent them. They make me uncomfortable, and I think they're freakish, and they bother me. And I don't know why I can feel comfortable saying that. You know, why do I think it's okay for me to say things about the Hasidim? Because what are they going to do? Are they going to, you know, write me an email? Are they going to engage me online?
10: I really don't understand why you would say that about your own kind. Are you not a Jew?
9: I'm like, yeah, but you guys are freaks and you dress funny.
10: But maybe that's just the way we believe.
9: Like, how are you even writing in this accent? I think they just annoy me because, like, it's got to be something. I'm jealous of. There's got to be something that bothers me about them, you know, as a Jew. I think it's because, literally, like, some part of my brain thinks, like, well, they've got ritual, they've got discipline, they've got community, they've got beliefs, they've got all that stuff. They never wake up in the morning and say, what am I going to wear today? You know, how about the leather pants and the black Nehru jacket? What will the Rebbe think about that? But I do think they're freaks. I will drive through Hasidic areas as if they're wildlife parks. With like the same energy, like, ooh, they're out. They're out. It must be feeding time or the Sabbath. Oh, speed up, they're coming towards the car. Oh my God, they're doing the fiddler dance. I grew up in middle class, you know, just, you know, conservative American Jew guy. You know, you're not that invested in it. Get your bar mitzvah, do the thing. Go to the stupid temple. Where they have the dumb gift shop, watercolors of Hasidim at the wall. You make fun of them when you're a kid, like, those are bad. And the lady's like, those were done by a member of our congregation. Yeah, but they still suck. Yeah, well, he's a survivor. Oh, why doesn't he paint that? You don't think watercolor can handle the camps? Why condescend an already underappreciated medium?
11: Joan Rivers.
12: The last thing is charity. No people that want me to help them with their charity. Backstage, I got 9 letters. Oh, please, you want a Celebrity Apprentice? Will you help us with our charity? I have my own charities. Thank you very much. I am very charitable. You can look at me. You can see just give, give, give. No. With Olivia Newton-John, we walked the Great Wall of China for breast cancer. Because all my friends have breast cancer. Everybody's got breast cancer. I get all these phone calls. I've got breast cancer. I lost a breast. You lost 11 pounds. Shut up. Because my age, they're dying of everything. Every week, I go to a different funeral, and the minister says the same thing. She's in a better place. Not so. She had a house in the Hamptons. It's just... all these old ladies are admit they're old. All my friends, they still think they're hot. Goldie Hawn, still think she's hot. Would you believe I've got a grown-up daughter? Yes! And lower your hem, your nipples are showing. She's got a pacemaker. She went into a wet t-shirt contest. She was electrocuted for 20 minutes. I had to put the paddles on her breasts.
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13: They keep saying we're in recession and financial times are horrible, and you just watch the news, it's all day long, and they keep saying that, I'm going to tell you something. I have been in recession for like 35 years, so I'm ready, you know? The only good thing about everybody losing their jobs is less traffic. When you get to work, you're in a much better mood, I think. I think the ultimate problem is capitalism, democracy. They're supposed to work together, and democracy kind of keeps capitalism in check. And it doesn't anymore, because capitalism has hijacked our damn democracy, corporations and stuff. And capitalism is worldwide and doesn't care about us or our country. It cares about one thing, capital. It's in the damn word, money. All right? And that becomes our foreign policy and what we fight and kill for, right? It's already our God when you think about it, money. It's what we worship. It's what we work 40, 50, 60 hours a week for. It's what we want more than anything. It's what we think will make us happy. We have altars built all over the country in the form of banks. I don't even know how it works half the time. They don't even give me a check. They wire it to my account. I press some buttons. It spits it out to me. I don't know how that works. That's faith. And how many of y'all haven't stood in front of the altar of an ATM machine and prayed? Like, dear Lord, please let there be $50 in my account. And money, it's just crazy. It's just made up money. It's not even backed by anything. They just create it out of nothing and then sell it to us. It's just crazy. It's like a magic trick. The Federal Reserve's like, you need some money, and they start pulling out the scarf. It's all money. Here you go. And it's funny because the guys that are on the money, like Andrew Jackson and Jefferson and Ben Franklin, they were against having a Federal Reserve and a central bank. So then they put it on there. It's like a slap in the face. It's like having a Mother Teresa image on a condom. You know, just not very supportive. And I used to not worry about it because I'd be like, federal debt, we owe a bunch of money to who? Ourselves? Well, so what? If I owe myself $100, I'd just be like, you know what? We good. You know what I'm saying?
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16: Went to J. Crew to buy a shirt. I was looking at a really plain gray shirt. Salesman standing next to me actually had a hard sell for a plain gray shirt. He's like, you know, that's a really good shirt to have around, like if a friend calls you up, wants to go get a beer. Oh my God, that is exactly why I'm looking for a shirt. I've never known what to wear in that situation. All these years I've been just wearing whatever shirt I had on. Getting thrown out of one dive bar after the other. Been trying to make some upgrades in my life. Got some new deodorant. Got some Toms of Maine lemongrass. $7 a stick. Used it for a few days, like, what is suddenly wrong with my life? Oh, I know, I smell horrible. But how could that be? I'm using deodorant that smells like lemongrass. Let me use it a couple more days. Yes, it's true, I smell terrible. So I actually went on Google on a whim and put in Toms of Maine, lemongrass deodorant, reviews, expecting to find nothing, because you shouldn't find anything. What I find an entire message board of people reviewing deodorants. Lots of action in the Toms of Maine thread. You know, kind of so-so reviews. And it got me thinking, I always go on Google after every show, put in my own name for quality control. You'd think Toms of Maine would do the same thing. Maybe have an intern looking it up periodically, like, ooh. Hey, Tom, get over here. Tom, don't kill the messenger on this, but... Tom, step out of the barn. I want to show you something. Tom, you can eat those gluten-free biscuits later, okay? Tom, turn the volume down on All Things Considered. No. Yeah, it's about your lemongrass deodorant, yeah. People using phrases like, I smell like I walk through a tornado. I assume that's not what you're going for. I'm just saying I want to go back in the lab and rework it, that's all. What, you're too busy working on a toothpaste that makes your teeth brown?
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11: I look at the couples in the front row looking at each other. You guys are married, of course, aren't you, sir? You, sir, how many years have you been married? Long time. You don't even remember anymore, do you? Yeah, they say married men live longer. It just seems longer. I cannot wait to get Alzheimer's disease. The day that I wake up and I don't recognize my wife, I'm going to be one happy son of a bitch. Ronald Reagan. Remember when he started getting Alzheimer's disease? How lucky was that? He didn't recognize the battle axe he was married to. That Nancy Reagan with that big oversized E.T. bowling ball head of hers. Eyes on the side of her face like Flipper, that big-headed battle axe. It's like a walking Pez dispenser. You know, men get the disease more than women. You know that? And you know what else we get more than you ladies? Is Parkinson's. You know what that is? You ever see those old guys walking around, their heads always shaking up and down? What do you think that's from? It's from being married so long. They are so used to agreeing with their wives that after 40 years of marriage, the neck muscles involuntarily just start doing this. Up and down, up and down. That's right. And that's another great disease, because she thinks you're listening to her. You're watching the ball game and everybody's happy. Oh. I mean, I work out a lot. I work out every day. I'm in good shape for a 42-year-old guy. But then again, you never know when something's going to happen to you. Can't really prevent it, but you know, you can put the odds on your side. Because you never know when you're going to die. It's a comedy club. I don't want to bum you out. Drop dead at 30, 40, 50. That's why you got to take care of yourself and look good. Because if my wife does drop dead, I want to look good at that funeral. Because she's got friends I can't wait to nail. That's right. He's some big, fat, married guy. I'm right diving back in that pool tomorrow.
15: Robin Williams.
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17: 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Thank you, girls, that was a boss. So, now let's hear for the brothers in the band. Each and every one of them is a bad mother in his own right. 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
17: Getting applause just for
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17: saying
19: people.
17: Roots. 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We here are graduates of the Leroy Funkify Badass School of Soul. 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That's right, 444-8111. Now, a brief cultural piece now. A reader, hold on, rented lips. A brief cultural piece entitled Reader's Digest Condensed Version Book of Roots. Gumbelam bam gundebam, gumbelam bundebe, float, float on gumbelam. Mama, those two bobs, uncle. Gotta jump down, yeah, turn. Kiss that girl, make me a daiquiri. Yes, Miss Lolene. Look here, Alex. There you have Kunta Kinte, your Aunt Kizzy,
20: Over here, the Supremes. Look. Finally, Chicken George. My father.
21: I found you, Fred Silverman! I found you!
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15: Adam Sandler.
22: Hey, man, I'm joining a religious cult.
23: Now, that's ridiculous.
22: Well, I'm joining it, so you gotta sign up, too.
23: What are you talking about? I was gonna go sunbathing.
22: Oh, boy. No, I don't think you should do that, because this guy Russell, he's the leader guy of the cult.
23: Yeah.
22: He was rambling on during one of his speeches about the sun being bad.
23: Uh-huh.
22: Like, the beast can't come out because the sun's too bright and it hurts his eyes or something. You show up all sunburned, that guy's gonna be pissed at you and me.
23: Well, I'm not in the cult, so I don't have to worry about pissing the leader guy off.
22: Look, I'm starting to believe in some of the stuff the cult guy's been saying. Some of it makes a lot of sense.
23: Well, good, but I don't want to join the cult. I can still hang out. I just won't be in it with you.
22: The point is, I'm not going to have time to hang out with you because I'm going to be busy with this cult.
23: So we'll visit on weekends. We'll work
22: no,
23: it out.
22: No, the weekends are like the busiest time. That's when we go to flea markets and malls and talk people into joining, man.
23: Can I just join for a little while? I told my dad I'd visit him in Florida in 3 weeks.
22: You'll ask them, but we got to join now.
23: Well, what's the hurry?
22: There's a girl I want to meet there. What's your problem?
23: Well, I mean, I don't really have to believe in this stuff, do I?
22: No. Just tell everybody you believe in this.
23: This is crazy.
22: Look, they're going to give you clothes. They're going to give you a free haircut. You're going to get food.
23: It's not going to be one of those weird haircuts, is it?
22: It's going to be a haircut, all right? You said you need a haircut. They're going to cut your hair. You're going in saving $12. Just do it.
23: You think the hot girl has a friend for me?
22: Probably. I don't. And if she doesn't, she'll go out and recruit one for you.
23: Well, all right. But hey, if I don't like it, I'm going to escape, man.
22: Okay, that's up to you.
24: 3 weeks later.

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2: By the way, if you have like a little funny bumper sticker on your car and you think it's kind of amusing, take it off. No one's laughing on the highway. No one's enjoying it. You know, quick. Think about it. You've never laughed at a bumper sticker in your life. You might have come close once. No. They're always just a little too cute. 10% Italian, 90% bitch. I'd like to hang out with her all day just to hear what she says. Seems like quite a firecracker. I saw a really awful one. It said, I'm not as think as you drunk I am. I get it. That's only funny if it's on the back of a car that has just barreled through a red light and paralyzed a bicyclist. Then it's kind of ironically humorous. Hey, you think he'd have seen that coming? You ever see one so awful you want to attack the driver physically with a chainsaw? I don't know why I had to specify physically. It's hard to attack with a chainsaw, spiritually or emotionally. I'm an ass. I saw a man driving a white minivan, and the bumper sticker said, I don't suffer from insanity. I enjoy every minute of it. Oh, that guy's a nut. Oh, get out of his way. He snaps on that seatbelt. The madness must ensue. Hope he tints the windows of that party vehicle. One minute there's kids in the back, the next minute groceries and a soccer ball. Oh. I guess they were all out of bumper stickers that said, I drive a minivan, my wife is fat, put a bullet in my temple. I don't know who that man is, but I hope he died on Christmas morning. Yeah, you heard me. I hope he was humming rum-ba-bum-bum and he grabbed his chest and clumsily fell into the tree, knocking tinsel and balls and dreams all over the floor. While his stupid autistic children just looked at him eating sugar cookies. I don't mean to be such a curmudgeon. Once in a while, you see a bumper sticker you like. You know, I saw a really cool one. I saw Ike Turner driving. And he had a really good one. It said, my wife did a great song with Phil Spector, so I punched her in the face. A little long-winded for my taste, but I thought it was cute and informative. That Ike's a silly goose.
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21: My daughter's name's Anastasia. It's not like a family name, but there's a kid on our block that teases all the other kids, and he has a lisp, so we thought we'd mess with him this time. My mom was so mad when she figured out why we named her that. She's like, you named your little girl that just to tease a little boy? I was like, you're lucky we had a little girl, or right now you'd be holding a grandson named Sufferin' Succotash. I had to go to a parenting group before I had my little girl, and I got hooked up with this hippie couple, and they were really weird. Like, you already know what you're going to name your baby? That is so 90s. It's the 21st century. You're going to let the baby come out of my wife and let it inspire us into naming it? Really? We'll enjoy raising a baby named Stinky Purply Wrinkly. Because those are the first words you're going to be inspired with when you see that little ball of pus. Have you ever seen a newborn? They're gross. Mr. Daniels, would you like to hold your daughter? Well, wash her off first, and I will. This is a new shirt. Somebody told me we were taking pictures today. People ask me if I'm a good dad. Probably not. But I don't think you know till later on anyways, do you? They either end up in prison or they have a job, I think. he stabbed the guy and he ran away, so he's a good kid. I signed him up for track. It was me. Hey, you're welcome. Mission accomplished, really. I lie to my son to get him to do stuff. I think all parents do. Eat your carrots, they make you strong. So I have to take it. My kid's 7. He doesn't care if he's strong. So I'm like, eat your carrots. You can fly. And I know he believes me, because now when he eats a carrot, he'll shut his eyes and start to shake really hard like he's going to hover or something. I hope his friends tell him I'm lying before he figures it out on his own. Eats a whole bag of carrots and just jumps off my roof. Come in the house with a busted arm. I can't fly! So I'll shut off all the lights and try to crawl away, but that's not going to work because he's going to have impeccable night vision. I use scare tactics at my house to get my kids to do stuff, and it works. My kids got their pictures taken, and it was my job to get frames, and it was buy two, get the third one free, so I did. I put my son's picture up in the hallway, and I put my daughter's picture up in the hallway, and I put the third frame up in the hallway, but I left the picture that came with the frame in the frame. And then one day my son said, Daddy, who's that other little boy? And I said, he was your brother, but he didn't listen. So we sent him down the river to live with the devil.
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22: Bill Engvall.
23: And now my son and I have joined this group called Indian Guides. Now, Indian Guides is a group that was founded through the YMCA. Yeah, it's a great group. It was founded to foster the bond between a father and his son until the son is old enough to be taken to a bar, all right? And every Monday night, we go and we dress up like Indians and we learn about the Native American Indian style. It's like Halloween every Monday night. And we all have names. Like, there's a guy in our group who sells tires. His name is Big Wheel. His son's name is Little Wheel. I'm a comedian. My name is Big Laughs. My son's name is Little Laughs. Now, the problem is we live in Los Angeles, so we have to go to the Hollywood chapter, which is different. Our leader's name is Dances with Men, all right? And obviously he doesn't have a son, so he brings his nephew, Flaming Bow. Nice kid. And it's really cool. We go to these meetings and you have to like talk in Indian sign language. And I learn some, I'll teach it to you. If you put your hand over your heart and move your hand like this, this means hello. If you extend your arm and raise your hand, this means goodbye. If you put your thumb to your lower lip and go like this, this means I need another beer. And the kids are involved in this. There's a kid who's an Indian drummer. He opens a ceremony by banging a ceremonial drum, and he closes the ceremony by banging a ceremonial drum. There's a kid who's the Indian runner. His job is when he sees a dad go like this, go to the cooler. So we go to our first meeting, and they want you to sit Indian style. Do you remember Indian style when you sit with your legs crossed on them? Well, my legs don't bend that way anymore. So I'm kind of kicked back in the reclining position. You know, well, here comes Dances with Men. Excuse me. I don't believe that's the way the Indians sat. And I'm thinking, I don't believe that's the way the Indians talk, neither. I got a really hard time picturing Sitting Bull in his teepee and going, it's been many moons since we smoked the peace pipe. Sit up straight. And because of Dancing with Men, our tribe is a little different. Like at our first jamboree, other tribes are reenacting Custer's Last Stand. We sang Barbra Streisand songs. But we went on our first camp out, and it was really cool. We took the kids to the Grand Canyon because we were going to study the Arizona Indians. So the night before our trip down into the canyon, we're all around this campfire. We got our tent set up, and Dance with Men is telling us all about the next day's trip. And he goes up in front of me and goes, all right, Braves, everyone listen up. Now, tomorrow, you need to be very, very careful because there's snakes. And there's one called the pink rattlesnake. And I'm just... I go, Dance with Men. I go, a pink rattlesnake? And he goes, yes, Big Lass, and they're just as poisonous as the Diamondbacks. And I turned to my son, I said, but they're really easy to spot. You can hear them in the bushes going, hiss, hiss.
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4: And I'm driving around, I'm thinking, all right, I'm still alive. Now what am I going to do? So I figure I'd go down and rent a movie. So I go down to the video store, and I can't remember the title of the movie I want. So I'm describing the movie to the guy. I said, yeah, you know, it's that black and white movie. It's on color film. I think it stars Nicolas Cage and Haley Mills. It's that movie where the country loses the war because they accidentally made the submarines out of styrofoam and they won't go under the water. The guy's just blankly looking at me. As I'm saying this to him, I'm realizing this is not a movie I saw. This is a dream I had. I'm thinking, my God, I'm trying to rent one of my own dreams. Which would be pretty cool, actually. Then the guy says to me, that's not a movie you saw, that's a dream you had. And I said, how do you know? And he said, because you were in here last week trying to rent the same thing. And I said, all right, let me know when you get it in.
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22: First black president, man. He's got some fake problems and then he has real problems. Reforming health care. Oh my God. That's a huge problem right there. Crazy. And people are just nuts. Just nuts. You know, scaring the old people. Talking about death panels. Oh, they gonna pull the plug on grandma. Just scaring old people. I mean, really? Since when have we been that nation? Why do you, would they even believe that? You think we just start killing people because they're old? That's not what we do. You think we just gonna be walking down the street and go, oh, you're an old man. Excuse me, sir, how old are you? 78. You should have been dead 3 years ago. All it is, it's just your medical directives. That's it. That's it. You just have the end of life consultation. That's all. To decide what you want to do. That's it. I have a medical directive. I have that. You know, because if I didn't, then your next of kin, you know, will have the decision. I went so far as I even planned my funeral. I told him what to do with my body. I said, look, I'm an organ donor, so make sure that happens. And the rest of it, just... I said, the rest of it, just burn it up. Burn it up. And he was like, well, what should we do with the ashes? I said, spread them over Halle Berry. She don't even have to be at the funeral. Just catch her ass on the street one day. You love to see that red carpet arrival. You sit there watching the Oscars. So, Halle, what are you wearing? And one of my friends runs up. Wanda Sykes! I'm glad some of y'all applauded when I said organ donor, because I don't understand why more people are not organ donors. We all really should be organ donors. I mean, come on. Why are you holding on to it? You're dead. Give it up. Let somebody else use it. Oh, I hope whoever gets my liver, God bless him. There ain't gonna be much left on it. But I don't understand why people, you know, don't want to give, you know. And then some people say, well, it's my religion. You know, what do you mean? What kind of religion is that? That's the most loving thing that you can do, is to give somebody of yourself, to help somebody, right? And it's like, what you got, your God is kind of crazy or something? You scared when you get to heaven, your God gonna be like, where the hell are your eyes?
20: This is iHeart Comedy.
1: I struggle on the dates. I was out with a woman that seemed crazy, and I don't say that to be mean. I mean, she seemed crazy, because at one point I jokingly said, you're crazy. And she said, no, I'm not. Who told you that?
2: Nobody.
1: And she actually said, later on in the night, she said, I want to tell you how many men I've been with, because I need to know if it intimidates you. I was like, well, this can't go well. She said, don't judge me. 53-ish. Oh, okay. I wasn't expecting the ish. 53 is a pretty specific number to ballpark it on. Usually in that situation, you might round to the nearest 10. And she said the ish was because of a threesome, which I think she was just being flirty, but I got kind of logical on it. I was like, 3 is 1 plus 2. That's kindergarten math. I don't see where the ish would come in, unless it was like at some dark party and she's going, are there 3 people in here? Or 18, because I hear a lot of chit-chat. Could somebody hit the lamp? I'm trying to not add an ish to my odometer. She said, all right, Joe, I've told you my number. Now it's your turn to share with me how many you've been with. And now I feel like I need to exaggerate. So I was like, 3. 3-ish, you know? Ish is because you lose count. That's why I use the ish. It could have been 4 for all I know. Or 1, shut up. The ish was because of a threesome for me too. It was really dark in my room and I was like, are there 3 people in here? Or just me, because I am wasted. And I'm not trying to stand up here and brag.
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5: There's a show on now that's very popular, inexplicably popular. It's called Fear Factor. And I think they should have a fear factor that speaks to the fears that plague us each and every day of our lives, the fears that we know we should step up and address, but we never do because we're wussies.
24: You find yourself at the movie theater behind 2 teenage Filipino gangbangers. They're having an idiotic top of their voice conversation on their cell phones with their moron gangster friends out of the hoopty. They've talked through the preview. They've talked through the commercial. Now the feature's been on for 20 minutes and they show no sign of shutting up. Do you have the huevos rancheros to tell these fully strapped teenage gangbangers to put a sock in it?
5: Might you take your mobile phone conversation elsewhere so that I can enjoy Shrek 2?
24: You're at Taco Bell at 3 in the morning. You're desperate for food. You haven't eaten anything since 8 a.m. and you've been drinking beer and smoking bad weed all day long. If you don't raise your blood sugar soon, you're going to be looking at a swirling vortex of stars and fainting in a pile of your own sick. The guy in front of you in line is a 450-pound Samoan dude. He's been smoking crack since 9 a.m. and has eyes like jellied fire. All he's wearing are shower shoes and puka shells. And he appears to be taking a millennium to decide whether he wants mild or spicy. Do you have the sperm count? Do to tell Rocky to push it along. You find yourself at the World Bull Riding Championships. You're in the second row and have prime seats, when suddenly sitting down in front of you are two redneck, bohunk, hee-haw, gun-toting, psycho-Christian, anti-choice, homophobic, dog-in-the-back, guinea-cap sporting, huge bell buckle with their name on it that they wear upside down so they can go, "That's my name." Their 20-gallon Stetson hats are blocking your view of the action. You're wearing a gay pride t-shirt.
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6: Well, I love it, man. I love being Latino, being Chicano, whatever they're calling us this week. You know, the only thing is we get blamed for a lot of stuff, man. We get blamed for stuff. We're not even there and we're getting blamed, you know? Remember this robbery in North Hollywood, California? Two guys, ski masks, body armor, automatic rifles, went in and robbed a bank in North Hollywood, came out and shot against the LAPD. Two guys, 10,000 cops. Geniuses. The news comes out and says, "We haven't identified them yet, but we're assuming that they're either black or Latino gang members." With that, man. You know, still, it turned out to be two white guys, and I knew they were white guys. I knew they were white guys. It was 9 o'clock in the morning. We ain't robbing nobody till noon, Holmes, you know? Everything we do is gang related, gang related. Oscar De La Hoya won the gold. It's gang related. We get blamed for stuff, man. The Menendez brothers. These guys went and killed their parents, shot their mother's legs off. And the guy from the news said, "Well, Menendez brothers, it goes back to their Aztec roots." Menendez, Latino. Now, every Latino in this room knows, you go home and you shoot your mother's legs off, she will pick them up and beat the holy hell out of you. Right? And she will catch your ass, too. And then she'll tape them back on. Because if your glasses break, you put a piece of tape. The taillight breaks on the car, piece of tape.
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8: I just learned how to drive. I'm 26 years old. I just got my license this year. That's pathetic. But I was very happy to get it, and I got to rent a car a couple months ago because I was driving to a college show that I was doing. So I went out and I rented a very fancy Hyundai Sonata, which is a Korean classical music car. And I did the whole drive in one night, so it was 3 hours one way and 3 hours back. So I got back to my street at about 3 o'clock in the morning. I start to parallel park about 3 a.m. I'm done about 3:20, and I get out of the car. And there's this guy standing there on the sidewalk next to my car. And I should say also, he's not like old or sick or anything like that. He's just like a young guy in a suit with his shirt open. And he's standing there staring at me and he goes, "Excuse me, are you Polish?" And I said, "No, actually I'm Irish and French." Like he and I are gonna have a chat or something. He starts to open the back door to my car and he goes, "Please, drive me 3 blocks. Drive me 3 blocks to Greenpoint Avenue. Drive me 3 blocks. And I said, no. No. And he kept opening the door and he kept going, "Please, I am so tired." And I said, "You don't understand. I'm not a taxi driver," which I have never had to yell at anybody before. But then I realized, I was like, wait a minute. I just got my license a couple months ago. Like, is this something that happens? Some rule they didn't teach us? Like if you're on the street at 3 o'clock in the morning and you're not Polish, you may have to drive a guy a few blocks? Or worse yet, was it gonna be one of those like street smarts things where the next day I come out and like my car is like sawed in half and there's some guy standing there like, "Hey, what happened to your car?" And I'm like, "I don't know, I was parking last night and this guy was standing there," and he's like, "Whoa, whoa, whoa, whoa, whoa. Did he ask if you were Polish?" And I'm like, yeah. And he's like, you gotta give those guys a ride, kid. Welcome to Brooklyn.
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7: This is when I knew I was going to go into stand-up comedy. My first real job was at a department store called Sears. And I worked in the paint department. And I ruined a lot of homes. You know, people come in like, oh, I'm thinking about painting my bedroom. What's your... Stain it! Yeah, young, I don't care. So, but that's when I discovered I can do voices and I can do characters. And I would call departments all day long and drive them nuts. That's before Saturday Live and all that. That's where the pesci really came from. Me and my friend, we saw Raging Bull and Easy Money. And I would call my friend in toy department on like Cabbage Patch Day. It was the 80s, you know, and he'd pick up the phone, I'm like, hello, this is Scott, toy department. I'm very busy. Can I put you on hold? I'm like, listen, this is Joe Pesci. I'm coming in 20 minutes. Don't put me on hold, kid, because I'm coming right in here. You put me on hold, I'm going to stick your head up where the sun don't shine. You understand me? You understand what I'm saying?
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0: show me the machine that unsweetens the tea, ma'am. How long is this going to take? How do you bitter it back up? Do you use your personality or... And it's a polysyllabic word. It has multiple syllables. Who comes up with a polysyllabic word to replace plain? It goes against the laws of slang. You're wasting my time. What size do you want, sir? I don't know. I'll have a small. We don't have small. We have medium and large. No, you don't. Yes, we do, sir. We have medium and large. No, you don't. You have small and large. No, we have medium and large. No, you have small and large, because you can't have a medium unless you have a small and a large to base it on, you inbred. That's what it means. It's a median point between two extremes. It can't exist without the other two. It's impossible. The only way that glass of iced tea is a medium is if it can talk to the dead.
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2: I recently got my medical marijuana card, so now it's just like I went outside. There was a little bit of wet cement on the ground. Walking in the mission today, you guys know what that means. Immediately wrote 420 on it. Boom, no hesitation. Then I just took a little step back, like, looks like it's your move, establishment. It's gonna freak out some squares. Is what I'm saying. It's gonna freak out some squares. I'm just gonna play bongos and laugh at them. I was like, once I got the card, I was like, you can't go crazy with this. Like, let's approach this logically. So I was like, here's what I'm going to do. I'm going to make a pros and cons list for smoking weed. I'm going to do a cost-benefit analysis. So I made the list, and I'll share with you guys right now. Here's what I have so far. Kind of a work in progress. Here's what I have so far. Weed. Pros. Everything. Okay. Stay with it. Cons. Sometimes after I park my car, I am unable to leave my vehicle because a super rad song is on the radio. We've all been down that. You're like, I gotta go to this meeting, but Funky Town is on. Damn it! Have you ever tried to leave a car high while Funky Town is on? Physically impossible. Especially if it's that part with the robot voice, like, won't you take me too? You're like, I have to stay! Does he make it to Funky Town? I must know! And that is the entire list, so probably just going to keep smoking. No, I added another entry the other day when I was driving around high. It was pros, causing me to drive very safely and abide by all traffic regulations. Con, when the driver in front of me flicks a lit cigarette from their vehicle, I worry it will work its way into the undercarriage of my car, causing it to explode. I literally thought that. That's not the scariest thing to happen when you're driving high, though. Well, besides a car being behind you with a ski rack that you think is a cop. That will freak you out. But, oh, ski rack! Oh, Jesus. Scariest thing ever when you're driving high is when a bee comes into your car. When that happens sober, you're like, this is scary, but I can get through that. When that happens when you're high, I start losing my mind. I'm having insane... I literally thought, like, I'm wearing a seatbelt. He's not. I could crash the car and walk away. He'd be instantly killed. Like, Carl, what happened to your car? That's B. It's total. Don't worry about it. B. Just forget about it. Don't look at that. Don't look at my totaled car. I'm just going to keep smoking weed. That's probably the best bet.
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3: Maria Bamford.
4: Does anybody here not have health insurance? Okay, what's the plan? What are you going to do? You die? Okay. That's a good plan. Maybe write it down. You should forget. Die. See? I mean, but not for something small. Like if you got a rash, you'd be okay. Just put some cream on it. Like you've got cream, right? Just get some cream. I got a couple things. Got an air conditioning unit and a scuba diving mask. And I figure I could set that up, you know, any situation, you know, let it cool the cancer, you know, because cancer's hot, right? And then if I get pregnant, I got a level. Looks good from here. And then there's a lot of mental illness in my family, so if you catch schizophrenia, we get $4 of Mike and Ike's, a Bible, and a cage. Wait it out.

0: I didn't have health insurance for a while, and so I went to a free clinic. And sometimes the word free can also mean crappy no good. And went to the crappy no good free clinic, got some crappy no good free medicine, and had a crappy no good $5,000 allergic reaction. And had I known the ambulance ride was going to be $2,000, I would have said, let's see the city. Make a few stops. And I didn't have the money, and I had my ID and everything, so they billed me, and I couldn't pay it, so they started to send to collection agencies, and those guys are wily. You know, hi, Marie, it's Christine. Hi, Christine. How are you? Great. How are you? Who are you? Christine from Western Financial Solutions.
1: Hi, Christine.
0: Do you have a job yet?
1: No. And then they just start getting trickier. Hey, is Maria there?
0: Yeah, this is Maria.
1: Hey, it's Alex.
0: Oh my god.
1: you know who this is, do you?
0: Yeah, of course I do.
1: Yeah, I mean, it's been a while, but Western Financial Solutions. Damn you, people! So cruel.
0: They stopped calling me because if you send them a letter saying they can't call you, they can't legally call you unless they're IRS or they're colleges, just an FYI. And but then they started sending me letters, threatening letters. We are now taking action. Oh, okay. We are now taking action. What's happening? Well, you need to set up a payment plan. I have a payment plan. I'm sending you $2 a month over a period of 7 million years.
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3: I like cop shows, man. Anybody watch Cold Case? That's my favorite. You like Cold Case? That's a great show, missing one key element. Chris Tucker. You know who he is from, like, Friday and Rush Hour and whatnot? How good of a show would Cold Case be if every time they were stumped on a really hard case, Chris Tucker just, like, slid in from out of nowhere? Just went, damn, that case is cold! And then just ran off. Oh, that'd be great. Awesome. I'm full of TV ideas. Here's my other one. I want to make a commercial, right? Check this out. It's a commercial. It starts with, like, a woman holding a newborn baby in a hospital. And next scene, she puts the baby in a car seat to drive away from the hospital. She stops like this post in the road, picks up the baby in the car seat, puts him next to the post, and just drives away. I know, hilarious, but we haven't sold anything yet. Stay with me. Puts the baby in the car seat next to the post, just drives away. Right now, as she's driving away, the screen gets wider. It's that big Las Vegas sign, and it just says, what happens in Vegas stays in Vegas. Oh, yeah. Oh, hell yes. Oh. I've learned parents don't like that joke. Says, oh, I have a kid. Well, I don't. I don't like him. So there's that. People get mad when you don't like children. They you can't not like. I don't like a lot of things. I don't like onions, but if I say that, people don't get all pissed. Not just a bunch of people going, oh, I have an onion at home.
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5: You might be asking, why would I want to settle down? Then I'm at the age now, 35, where I'm thinking of the future. I would like to be a father one day. I think I would be a great dad. I really do. I just don't think I'd be a good husband. And there's a problem. Because you can't just like meet a woman, marry her, get her pregnant, she has the child, and then you divorce her in the first year. That's automatic bad dad territory. So I think the only way out for me is to like meet a woman, marry her, get her pregnant. She has the child, and then if she could die, that would really help me out, because your kid couldn't hate you then, because I'm doing my best, your mum's dead, you know? Well, I've looked into it, and not as easy as you might think. It turns out that terminally ill women don't want to get pregnant. They're all about them and what they're up to and their issues. The terminally ill are very high maintenance, if you ask me, so I need to find a woman who doesn't know she's dying, and that's a whole new set of complications. So I need to befriend a doctor. That doctor will have like a cancerous woman come into his office, and he'll be like, oh, you're fine, get out of here, you're wasting my time, congratulations on the weight loss. Then he'll ring me up and go, I've got one, and I'll be like, yay! And then I'd give him a couple of free tickets to a show, we'd call it even. Then I'd meet the girl, I'd be really charming, I'd get her married, I'd get her pregnant, she'd have the child, and then if she could die, that would get me out of a bind. Like a few years later, after the kid could walk and talk and wipe its own ass and open the fridge and take care of itself to a certain extent.
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6: Hey, when you die, you get more popular than you've ever been. In your whole life, you get more flowers when you die than you ever got at all. They all arrive at once, too late. And people say the nicest things about you. Yeah, poor Bill is dead. Yeah, poor Bill is dead. Poor Tom is gone. Yeah, poor Tom. Poor John died. Yeah, John.
7: What about Ed?
6: No, Ed, he's still alive, man.
8: Approval curve goes way up, man. You might just be in one of those funerals where you're lying in the coffin, you know, folks looking at you. They do have them. Open it up, I want to see them.
7: And you're lying there. They come by. The first thing they do, after blessing themselves, if they do that, is subtract their age from yours, man. Figure at a minimum what they have still to live. They don't know you're lying there with no back in your jacket and short pants on. Embarrassed by the rouge. And they say, geez, don't he look good? He's dead. I know, but he never looked that good. I don't want to have a funeral like that. And I don't want to be cremated either. I want to be blown up.
9: You guys know the word visa? Totally different meaning to my people. Visa is a credit card to you guys. To Indian people, it's the name of a legal document. You want to visit from India to here. It's called a visitor's visa. It takes years and years to get. You want to work here. It's called the H-1 visa. It takes just as long. And that's why I was so pissed when they renamed swine flu H1N1. Because my dad had no clue what I was talking about. Dad, did you hear Sobin got H1N1 and died? Yeah, it takes a long time to get the visa. I'm hoping my cousins in India know what they're calling swine flu. I don't want them getting excited for the wrong reasons, you know what I mean? Like, you heard the good news, I'm coming to America. It says right here, I got H1N1, yeah. That means I can bring a friend. I'm so happy, I'm sweating and shivering at the same time. I'm so happy. I wish it was white, man. I'll tell you this, I wish it was white. You guys have it made. You have advantages I don't have. If I'm late for a flight, I can't run into an airport. I can run in and just get escorted out. You know what I mean? And I'm scared of terrorism too, but I don't freak out when I fly. You know why? Because ever since I was a little kid, I was always taught to be calm in an emergency. Every fire drill I ever had in elementary school, the teacher always made us get in a single file line. You guys remember that? School's in flames. Single file line. Alphabetical. My last name is Varghese. How racist is that? We got white kids' last names like Adams, Barnes, Baxter's, Carpenter's out the front door. Me and the kids Wong and Wang. It's like, we lost another valedictorian.
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10: It's great to be here. It really is. I love my job, and I love being here performing for you. And I love my job. It's the greatest job in the world for one very simple reason, and it's not the sharing of laughter and all that. It's the fact that I don't have a boss. Picture that, if you will. And then envy me. Because every job I ever had with a boss, man, always harassed, you know. Hicks, how come you're not working? I go, there's nothing to do. Well, you pretend like you're working. Well, why don't you pretend I'm working?
11: Yeah, you get paid more than me, you fantasize. Pretend I'm mopping, knock yourself out. Don't pretend they're buying stuff. We can close up. I'm the boss, now you're fired. How's that for a fantasy, my friend? You like that? Good. I don't know. I got a bad attitude, man. I don't have a bad attitude. I got a great attitude. I just got a classic face that I don't know what's wrong with my face, but people I don't even know walk up to me out of the blue and go, what's wrong? Nothing. Well, it takes more energy to frown than it does to smile. Yeah, you know, it takes more energy to point that out than it does to leave me alone. Yeah, really. So why don't you get out of my face and watch me really start smiling. I hate you.
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14: I live in New York now, but I used to live in New Orleans. That's where I went to college. Shut up. While I was in New Orleans, I was dating this girl. I was dating this girl who I accidentally got pregnant. And she came to me and said that she wanted to have an abortion. So I sat her down and I explained to her that life begins at conception and abortion is murder. And then, without saying another word, I got up and moved to New York. I don't get embarrassed a lot. I think it's hard to embarrass any comedian. But last summer I'm at the beach and I see this gorgeous girl, like she was perfect in a bikini and everything. She's waving at me. No, I've never seen this girl before in my life. I know there's no reason she should be waving at me, but I start to think, hey, maybe she recognizes me from all the TV I've been on. So I go to wave back, and it was like slow motion from a movie. Right as my hand gets to here, where I'm now committed to the wave, I realize, oh, she's drowning.
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16: Canada 667, the neighbor of the beast. Love Canada. Canada never invades anybody. People would laugh if they showed up with that leafy flag anyway. Oh, look, the leafy people have come. They just want us to be leafy like them. They have a little piece of maple candy. I've been so blessed. I was living in Holland, and I had my own late-night talk show on Dutch television for 2 years. And then that ended, and the same network gave me a travel show. I don't know why you think that's funny, but for most of last year, I got to travel all over the world filming this TV show. I was in Peru last year, and in Peru, they eat hamsters. It's a delicacy. And because we were filming it, I had to try it. And I didn't like it. Thank God. Wouldn't that suck if you found out you loved hamsters? Just hang out at pet stores all the time. They keep dying. Maybe the wheel is too tight. I read a lot about the Incas when I was in Peru. You know, the Incas did cocaine? Guess that explains why they were building runways for UFOs. Hurry up, man. I'll be here soon. Keep raking. I can hear him.
18: Johnny Carson.
19: Mr. Warmth, Don Rickles. Why don't you go and milk a Clydesdale for a half hour?
20: Milk a Clydesdale?
19: That's right. You don't have to play it back. How about a little good evening? How's your mother? How's your family? Anything?
21: All right. How is your lovely wife, Barbara, and your young child?
19: She dies Thursday.
21: No, come on.
19: No, not true. But you didn't I got get a married. Jewish you wife didn't... that just lays in bed and goes, help me with the jewelry.
20: You didn't get married, though, until you were late in life.
1: Well, I, you know, till I was what?
20: Well, I mean,
1: I met the most darling lady in life late in life because I worked with strippers, exotic dancers, as we call them today. You know, with the cobra coming out of the basket, and the cobra went, I want to be with you. And the broad went, challenge me, challenge me. It's a long story, and I was on the road a lot. Laying in bed watching a morph die on the lamp, you know. And when you get like that, you find yourself on a street corner going, miss. And then I met my wife, who said, I'm not some perverted jerk, I'm a person. And now she's sitting at home, just laying there, going, he's so rich, he's so rich. See, they always say Jewish people have a lot of money. You're an Irish guy, right?
13: That's right.
1: Well, you never would have money because you're too busy spending it on beer. You just sit around the house in your bathroom going, no, Ed McMahon is a good guy, and he sits here every night on that couch, night after night, saying, oh, Johnny, you're marvelous. But Ed, I know and you know that someday he can't live forever, and I saw the x-rays a week. This will be your show, just like you wanted. 90 minutes of you. Just you sitting there going, oh, your Uncle Mike, your sister Kate. You dumbbell from Nebraska. His mother and father are sitting on the porch in Nebraska going, why doesn't Johnny call? And his father is not that way. Your dad is what, about 6'2"?
20: No.
1: Your father, try to think.
20: Yes.
1: See, when you get that rich, you forget the family. He's so busy in court all day long going, well, who wants to sue? You got a lovely wife now, Joanna, who I saw.
20: I'm still trying to get the hassock from the last marriage.
1: Look. Now, John, you've had, hey, not lucky in love, but now, thank God, you've met the woman of your dreams. Really.
13: Well.
1: And,
20: well, if you're as successful at marriage as you are at television shows, you've got a lot coming up, haven't you?
1: Loves you, Johnny. I always loved you. I don't care what you say. You're the best talk show guy in the world. You give me a break. You are not of my faith, but I bless you. Hashem, Achoyim, Panoi, Hanoi, Panoim. And I'll made you a helicopter.
20: For the moment, I thought I was going to have the operation. We're going to take a break here, and you can catch a shower. We'll be right back after this break. So stay tuned.
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24: It's amazing. 30 seconds and we get invested in those characters on the commercial. You know, that old man who can eat corn on the cob again? I'm happy for him. He couldn't eat it for a while. Now he can. That woman on jury duty, gotta go, gotta go, gotta go right now. Gotta go, gotta go, gotta go. Oh. And the judge doesn't understand. Oh, it's such a relief by the end of that commercial. And I don't have to go right now. Oh. Fantastic. Lady. Those jingles are catchy. We retain that. In 30 seconds, we remember all this stuff, you know, because of the repetition. I believe that someday sitcoms will be 30 seconds long. Because that's all we'll need, and that's all our attention span can take, because our attention span is shot. We've all got attention deficit disorder, or ADD, or OCD, or one of these disorders with three letters, because we don't have the time and patience to pronounce the entire disorder. That should be a disorder right there. TBD, too busy disorder. It's with the sudden choice of disorders that we've got now. You know, when I was a kid, we just had crazy people. That's all, just crazy people. All the commercials on television now are for antidepressants, for Prozac, or Paxil, and they get you right away. Are you sad? Do you get stressed? Do you have anxiety? Yes. Yes, I have all those things. I'm alive. I don't want to take a pill. Go to Africa. Go follow some bushman around. He's getting chased by a lion. That's stress. You're not going to find a pygmy on Paxil, I'll tell you that right now. I was watching the news the other day, brought to you by Paxil. Well, now I need it. Smart advertising. That's another thing, too. When I was a kid, the news was on once a day. You either caught it or you missed it. Now the news is on 24 hours a day. And that's not enough. They got a guy talking, and then there's a crawl down there. So you got that guy talking, you got the crawl going, you're online, you're putting in your opinion on your poll. No, I say to that, no! I said no too, that's right.
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0: Even my mom, man. One summer, my mom took this self-defense class, and she just started messing around with my dad, you know. She'd come up behind my dad in the kitchen and just go like, "Ha! I could have killed you right there." He'd be like, "Woo, okay. All right. We'll see about that, won't we?" So one night, she goes walking around the block with this other lady from her class. And while she's outside, my dad looked at me. He goes, "I'm going to teach your mom a lesson." Okay, professor. Gonna go get my lab coat. Here's what he does. He gets pantyhose, puts it on his head, okay? Wait, long trench coat, fedora hat. He looked like Dick Tracy with Down syndrome. My mom and Cynthia, they're walking this way around the block, right? He starts walking this way. So at some point, they're gonna meet up face to face in the middle of the road. And my mom told me this story. She said, her and Cynthia, they're just speed walking like this. And all of a sudden, you see this man doing this number in the middle of the road. What mugger does this move, right? "I'm gonna get you! And then I'm gonna tickle the pee-pee out of you! Kiki-kiki!" He got within 5 feet of him, and he stopped like that. And he opened the jacket, and he was butt-naked under that jacket. And he sprints straight at him, like one of those lizards that opens its neck and runs on top of water. You ever seen them lizards? Scared him to death. Cynthia ran off. She just left my mom by herself. My mom said if she was so scared that she panicked, she froze. She couldn't even move. She couldn't even yell. It scared the sound out of her. She's like, "Oh." And then my dad felt bad about that, right? And he goes, "No. Honey, it's me! You get him! Boom! Knocked him out, Cole! Knocked him out, KO!"
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6: People love to tell you when you've gained weight, they give you no advice after. 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All right, see you later. 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What if I want an odd number of abs? What if I want a 5-pack to show people I'm still humble? Like, yo, what did Hannibal do to isolate that flab right there, man? He has 5 muscles in 1 piece of flab right there. How much does this dude hate symmetry? Do it at restaurants a bunch. Whenever I eat at a restaurant, I never put the napkin in my lap. I never put the napkin in my lap. And people say, Hannibal, why don't you put the napkin in your lap? Because I believe in myself. I believe in my ability to not spill food in my pants because I'm a damn adult. And I've mastered the art of getting food from my plate to my mouth without messing up my jeans. You need to believe in yourself too and get your life together. That's for babies. Have some confidence in your eating abilities and hand-eye coordination. Believe in yourself. Believe in yourself like one of those weird-ass clothing stores that only have 6 shirts in them. So many questions. How much do these shirts cost? How long have y'all been here? Why is there a DJ? Come in the store. Hey, can I check out this shirt? No, I'm spinning right now.
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10: I'm quite handy with the ladies. I'm a great lover, I bet. Although I've broken up with my girlfriend, I'd like to get back with her. I mean, you find that one special person that you love and you trust and whose microbes you've developed a resistance to. Well, it happened a few months ago. I said to her one day, I said, babe. Well, we had nicknames. She says, yes, Paul Bunyan. I said, when we first met, how much love did you have for me? She said, 0. I said, and how much now? And you know what she said? 1 billion times that. She's very sexy. She reminded me of the Sphinx, you know, because she's very mysterious and eternal and solid, and her nose was shot off by French soldiers. The list went on and on. She's very beautiful. She has a heart-shaped face, not like a Valentine's heart, but like a real heart with the veins and the arteries. Oh, it turns me on. She's schizoid. She's good people, but... She said, Emo, I'm seeing another man. I said, well, try rubbing your eyes or something. Well, the next day I caught her in bed with this other guy. I was crushed. I said, get off me, you two.
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11: We're going to talk about some nice things today. Did you know that? Sure. Some special things for you. Some special things for me, too. And we have a special guest here today. Can you say that? Guest? Sure. I knew you could. We're going to talk today to a musician, the guy who plays the bass. And you know what a bass is, don't you? Can you say that? Don't? Sure you can. Hello. How are you?
1: You think you get somebody to give me a cup of coffee or something?
11: You're not used to getting up early, huh?
1: I'm not here yet.
11: What time do you usually get up?
1: I usually get up when the sun is warm, like 1:30, 2 o'clock in the afternoon.
11: I like to get up around 6:30.
1: That's insane. You're stupid.
11: Huh?
1: You should sleep late, man. It's just much easier on your constitution.
11: We're going to talk about your bass and how big it is and things like that. It looks like a violin, but it's bigger, isn't it?
1: It's a hell of a lot bigger.
11: Can you say...
1: Violin's a little wimpy thing.
11: Can you say wimpy?
1: Wimpy.
11: That's right.
1: Wimpy thing.
11: I like the way you say that. Did you know that?
1: I do now. The hell, you're easily amused, aren't you? I say wimpy, wompy, wambly.
11: I know what you mean. You know something? I like what your face does when you play. It kind of gets all sort of squinched up.
1: Yeah,
11: know?
1: Somebody told me once that my face, when I play the bass, it looks like some sort of like a big jellyfish or something like that. It just keeps moving.
11: Sure.
1: You can never identify what the face is. And real ugly sometimes, and real weird, looks like a fruit or something like that. It just keeps flashing at you, know, like somebody rubbing rubber or something.
11: Well, I'm sure a lot of people out there would like to know how a big, strong guy like you plays the bass so well. Gets to be so strong, what it eats to be like that. Can you tell us that?
1: Well, I eat a lot of garbage food, but I mainly subsist on stuff like sandwiches and tins of tuna, chicken, something like that from a chain store, soda.
11: Do you ever have Egg McMuffin?
1: Sometimes, Dad, or cheese praters.
11: Can you say Egg McMuffin?
1: Egg McMuffin, yeah.
11: Well, I know what I'd like to do now. I'd like to hear you play some bass.
1: Would
11: you
1: like? I'd like to do that.
11: Well, we're going to go to the Magic Kingdom.
1: Oh, no, man, it's too early for me. I gotta drive.
22: Love comedy? You've come to the right place. This is iHeart Comedy.
12: Ron White.
14: I found out when I got back from Europe that I was being sued by a paper plant. That's what the lawyers are for. I don't know if you've ever driven by a paper plant, but the byproduct of the manufacture of paper in this country is a stench so foul it will knock you to your ever-loving knees. Brown Paper in Houston, Texas is suing me because I said on stage in Houston, Texas that Crown Paper was making the town stink. Like I let some big cat out of the bag. Oh, we didn't know it stunk till you brought it up, Ron. Come to think of it, it smells like a hard-boiled egg fart in this town. Is that somehow your fault, Mr. White? The reason I brought it up, I'm from Houston, and as a child, I lived literally in the shadow of this paper plant. And as a child, I thought the whole world smelled like that. I didn't know. And the first time my family went on vacation to another city, I was amazed. I was like, what's that delicious smell? Oh, God, this smells like heaven and flowers mixed together. What is it? That's a sewer treatment facility. You should bottle that, send it to Houston. People can rub a little under their nose. Walk right by that paper plant without throwing up their lunch. I think we all win. Actually, the reason I brought it up, I'm from Houston. I don't live there anymore, and I was just back in town doing some shows. And one morning, I was reading the Houston Chronicle, and there was an article in the paper about that particular paper plant. And it said in the article that depending on which way the wind was blowing, that 2 million people could smell the stench produced by this one paper plant at a time. That is a big odor. If it was music and 2 million people could hear it, they'd make them turn it off. Because it's a smell, it's okay? No, it's not okay. Find a way to make paper that doesn't stink. It's not like you're trying to make catfish bait out of cabbage, damn it. You're making paper out of wood. Paper doesn't stink. Wood doesn't stink. You're doing something to make it stink. Quit.
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15: This was watching MTV the other night. I saw a Britney Spears video. Why do I want to beat her to a bloody pulp? Because there's no music, that's why. It's all this tease. You know, she comes out, shakes her little tushy and goes, see what you can't have? Apparently, I can't have a melody. Apparently not. You remember when people just came out and sang the song? Do you remember that? They just sang it. No, you'd have to watch the History Channel. You couldn't remember that. If you put Ella Fitzgerald or Lena Horne or Streisand or Janis Joplin or Frank Sinatra or Tony Bennett or you name it, anybody, right before this microphone, with just this microphone, they would still knock your socks off. If you put Britney Spears with just this, you'd think you were hearing Sheep. I'm not that innocent. Me. Me. Me. Me. Me. Me. I sat down one day and I wrote that.
0: Louis C.K.
3: I learned that, you know, there is no real perversion in sex anymore because everything has a category and everything has a market now. So there really isn't any freaks, you know. Like, maybe you think that you're a freak. And then you find out that there's a whole magazine just for that. You're not a freak. You're just a sucker. You're a target like everybody else, you know. There's some things I wouldn't do, you know, like some things, like, I don't know, I don't care, anything that seems like it's sex, I'll try it. But like, I wouldn't try S&M, that's one thing I won't try, because that's a real commitment, you know, because, like, I won't let a woman spank me, I won't even try it, because what if I really like it? Then it's over, because then you gotta buy all that, you know, you gotta buy all that stuff. Seriously. You gotta go out, you know, a woman spanks me, the next day I gotta go out, I gotta buy the, you know, the leather hood with a zipper and mouth thing, and a harness horse guy thing, and the leash with the studs, and the... It's not like other purchases that are sort of like you decide if you want. You really gotta buy it, you know, it's not like a, should I get the clamps? Maybe I'll buy a shirt, I was thinking about it. No. Oh, the $2,000, I'll put it on, I don't care, it's charging, you know.
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12: Can you be addicted to food? I don't believe that you can. You can be an overeater. I think the word addict might be a little much. There's a slight difference between a junkie and someone who likes carbs after 9.
13: But sometimes I get lonely and I make pizza rolls.
12: Yeah, sometimes I grind up a Xanax and lay in a hot bathtub, snort it, and listen to Sinead O'Connor. Right? They're not an addict, dude. The word addict is powerful. I was an addict for a long time. If they were addicts, they would take food and get it into their body in better, less wasteful ways, right? The way that an addict uses a drug. I like, if you're a food addict, then snort butter. Empty a tub of Country Crock right in front of you. Just...
13: If somebody did that, I'd be like, yeah, you have a problem. No, I'm taking all of it back. You're addicted to food. We got to go right now to a clinic.
12: You pass by them on the way into the store, they'd be like, give me a dollar. Your wife'd be like, don't. He's just going to spit it on food. Makes me sick.
13: No, I won't. I'll get drugs.
12: I got friends, if I, like, I don't know if you guys do this, if a crack addict asked me for a dollar, and I have a dollar readily available, sometimes I'll give it to him, and it always, you always got a friend who's like, watch you do that, he's just gonna get drugs. I'm like, yeah, it's a dollar, was he supposed to get an apartment? Like, what? He needed crack, at least he asked me and didn't stab me, you know? Like, here's a dollar. Give him a dollar and be a crack angel. Better buy food. If you buy food, I'll beat you. Go get some drugs.
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16: But you can't cheat. Can't cheat. Know why? Because you're going to get caught. You're going to get caught. I don't care who you are, you're 007. You're going to get caught. You are going to get caught. And you don't want to get caught, but I'd rather get caught stealing the government. caught cheating on a woman. Because I got caught out there about 5 years ago. I remember like it was yesterday. A woman found 2 condoms in my pocket. But it was a pack of 3. And all I get was, where's the other condom? Where's the other condom? Where's the other condom? Where is the condom? Yo, women are just like the police. They can have all the evidence in the world, but they want the confession. But I know you did it, just admit it. I know you did it, just admit it. I know you did it, I got it on film. I know you did it, just admit it. I found a blonde hair. Can you be a man? Can you be a man and say that you did it? Was it good? I know you did it. Just admit it. And if that don't work, then women get psychological on your ass and try to trick you into confessing. Then they start going, it'll be all right if you just say you did it. It'll be all right if you just say you did it. Honey, it'll be all right if you just say you did it. You hear that 900 times, you start losing your mind. You start thinking, I guess it'll be all right if I just say I did it. Honey, I did it. It's all right. No, it ain't all right. I can't believe you did that. I thought you said you knew. I didn't know till you told me. And time goes by, and she forgets you. But she never forgets. And you drive to grandma's house. She's like, oh, babe, I'll make a right turn right here. Did you make a right with that bitch? No, I don't know. From now on, no matter where we go, it's all left turns. You understand? You know what the crazy is? You cheated on your woman. She shouldn't trust you no more. But she does. Eventually, she does. But you know what happens now? Now you don't trust her. You cheated on her. Now you don't trust her. What kind of ignorance is that? You know what happened? You just gave her a get some free car. You never know when she gonna cash it in. But yo, it might get to the point. She found out she was cheating. She wanna break up. If she wanna break up, run. You got off lucky. But you ain't gonna get that lucky. No, no, no. As soon as you get to the door, she's like, no, no. Let's work it out. You know what working out means? Payback. You know what the first part of payback is? You ain't getting no for a long time. Boy, you ain't gonna get no till the Bills win the Super Bowl. She gonna make sure you get no new either, cause she getting you a beeper, a cellular phone, a car phone, gonna put on things on your ankles like a prisoner. And every time you leave the house, you gotta check in. I'm outside, I'm on the car, I'm in the car, I'm on the road, I'm at the supermarket, I bought a pack of fries, I'm coming home, I got some buns, I'm on my way, I'm running, I ran a light, the cops are chasing me, they chasing me, they chasing me. I ran out the car, they shot me in the leg. I'm hopping, I'm almost home, I'm almost home, I'm in the driveway, I'm right next to you.
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2: I'm just saying, we all occupy in our own way. You occupy your filthy Portland hippie selves because you hate the 1%. And you hate the banks because of their predatory lending practices against the people and enslave them in a lifetime of debt. What'd you do about it? You stunk up a park for almost a year. I occupy far more efficiently. Maybe you should look to me for leadership. I hate the banks as well, as we all do. I spent 3 hours jacking up Mother's Chase Bank Visa card after she's dead up to its $10,000 limit and sticking them with the bill because she had no estate except for that blind last cat. If you want to repo that, have at it. Actually caused damage to the bank. not sitting around with a dog with a kerchief and a cardboard sign slapping on drums in a drum circle. The Occupy movement was such a letdown because you seemed like me. We don't really have leadership. You needed some. Have some ingenuity. 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You clog up those two desks as bogus customers, sit down, cross your legs, apply for frivolous loans all day long. That's a lot of paperwork for every frivolous. Yes, I need $1 billion for an ant farm.
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0: Gotta stick together. 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She's like, my arm's tired. I'm like, you wanted them, guys! God, it's like IKEA's slogan should be, IKEA, hope your marriage is stronger than our furniture.
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3: I'm trying to learn stuff, man. I'm watching TV, doing everything I can think of. I've been watching these law shows, the real law stuff. I never understand when they say,
4: a no-nonsense judge presided over the trial.
3: A no-nonsense judge. As opposed to what? A typical judge, I guess? Who starts a trial? Okay. I would like to begin by spinning the propeller on my beanie. You may have gathered I am a nonsense judge. If anyone says anything that makes sense, I'll overrule it. Let the nonsense begin. What the hell are they talking about? I know judges are not allowed to give out cruel or unusual punishment. Cruel, of course, but unusual. I mean, who's to say? I'm sure some judges have bumped up against the line on that one. For your punishment, I want you to place a slice of bologna upon your face. Cut out the eye holes. I want you to put on some burlap shoes. Go to the local mall and begin yodeling. Objection, Your Honor, a bit unusual, don't you think? All right, 10 days in jail. You know what the lamest crime is? Loitering. Loitering. Can you imagine a guy with a 30-page rap sheet? That's all it says on there. Loitering, loitering, loitering, loitering, loitering. Loitering, loitering, loitering. This guy's got nowhere to go. Loitering, loitering, loitering. What do you do with a guy like that? Throw him in jail where he can't go anywhere? Loitering. Is something really a crime when it's remedied as easily as, all right, move along? And on the other end of the spectrum, I think the most horrible name for a crime has to be manslaughter. Damn. Can you please change the terminology? Can anything conjure up anything more hideous? So what are you in for? Manslaughter! I slaughtered a man! Just like a pig! Put him on a spit, put an apple in his mouth! What are you in for? Loitering! I'm like you, man. I live on the edge. They're like, you gotta move along. And I'm like, I don't think so.
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5: This is a true story, too. Halloween last year, I thought I was funny. I went dressed as Superman. Hilarious, right? Yeah, because I was in a wheelchair. Shut up. How long do I have to wait for that amazing costume? It was funny. Trust me, it was funny. Everybody at the party thought it was funny. Nobody at McDonald's after the party thought it was funny. No, I went into McDonald's after the party with my best friend, and just the two of us went in, and I thought it was funny. I wheeled in. I'm like, yeah. I had tape around my neck with the tube coming out. No, it was funny. It was the best part. It was going, I'll supersize that. So I'm in there, some guy is so angry, he comes up and he punches me in my super chest. And he knocked the wind out of me, which was a good thing because then I couldn't speak. And my best friend, who's now my sidekick, was smart enough to get between us. He's like, dude, stop! He's really paralyzed! And I just looked at the guy and went, ugh! That poor guy's in therapy because he thinks he punched a paraplegic.

0: You guys have been good. You have been a good audience. I've been awesome. If you like my show tonight, my name's Eddie Ift. If you didn't, my name's Eddie McGuire.
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2: Gary Goldman.
3: So I was exercising today. There was a man on the machine next to me listening to a Discman. Today. When VH1 does the top three features on the Discman. Number three, bass boost. Number two, anti-shock. When we come back, we're going to tell you the number one feature on the Discman right after these words from Proactive. By the way, Proactive, are you kidding me? It is the only thing that they advertise like that, and it works. Have you ever had a friend who had horrible skin and then went on Proactive, and it's dramatic, and you can't say anything because they'll feel horrible about themselves? Because you can't say, listen, you looked like a pineapple. I gotta be honest with you. You were Manuel Noriega-esque. But now, I mean, you're like a young Winona Ryder. You are breathtaking and not pineapple at all. All right, we're back. We've been counting down the top features on the Discman. Number three was bass boost. Number two was anti-shock. And the number one feature on the Discman, shuffle. Shuffle. Shuffle. Had you been playing at home, I hope you wrote down shuffle. Get the shuffle. You do not know what in the Sam Hill is coming up next when you hit shuffle on a Discman. What in dang tarnation is coming up next? Every time a song ends, cliffhanger. Cliffhanger. Oh, which one of these songs is going to come up next? Which one of these 10 songs will entertain me next? If it's Rocket Man again, I will lose my mind. And it's Rocket Man. Oh my God, it's Rocket Man. What are the chances? What are the chances? 10%. 10%. 0.1, 1/10, also acceptable.
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2: Joan Rivers.
4: So I'm gonna get off, and you've been very good, thank God. I used to have the best Indian show business. I had an American flag pinned to my slip. When the act was over, I just raised my dress and walked off proud. Wouldn't you applaud your flag? Exactly. But then I became pregnant and had to keep adding extra states. And I used to have a poem. I used to end my act with, I wish for you what you wish for me. Exactly. Some nights that can be tricky. If you've ever played Omaha, Nebraska, it can be tricky. You know what fear is? The first live performer ever to play Omaha, while I was on stage, the men would come on stage and try to adjust me. So in Omaha, my poem got shortened from I wish for you what you wish for me to simply, and the same to you, Omaha. And that loses a little warmth. So I just say you're a very good audience, tip-top, thank goodness. And you all will make it all worthwhile. You see? You see? Humor is a God-given gift. And I've got it. If I can go on national television with my God-given gift of humor, and by going on national television with my God-given gift, if I know I can make one person a little cynical. If I know I can make one person out there in Video Land's day that much brighter. If I know I can make some shut-in somewhere in the Midwest sit up and go, hee. Or whatever shut-ins go in the Midwest. If I know I can do this. Yes. If I can do this. Yes. If I can do this. And if I can pick up $7,000 for doing it, I'll be there. Good night.
5: I bet the guy from Saw has a hard time getting his friends to play board games with him.
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6: 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Look, I'm sorry I broke your jaw. This is Cranium. Come on.
5: Remember when Trix Cereal had a contest where you could vote on if the rabbit would get to eat the Trix or not? Isn't it weird to you people took the time to mail in a no vote? There were people all over this country seriously going, that rabbit's not eating on my damn watch. Honey, let him eat the Trix. Screw you, bitch. Trix for kids, not some damn rabbit.
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2: Angela Johnson.
7: But I like hanging out with my gay guy friends. You always gotta have a go-to gay. You know what I'm saying? I see you, boo. I see you. I see you. I see you. I see all y'all. I see you. I see you. You gotta have a go-to gay all the time. Especially like when you're getting ready and you don't know if you look cute. You go with your gut and then you go with your gay. That's how it works. And it works out perfectly too. Because they're not going to hit on me, but they will compliment me all night long. Yeah. I just want to put you in my purse and take you home, I swear. Honey, seriously? I would go straight for you. No, I wouldn't, but fierce. Or ladies, how about when we're standing by the bar and the guy wants to dance with us? So he gives us a head nod over to the dance floor. You know this one? So we have to give him the head nod right back. Yeah. Wait, you were talking to me, right? Oh, yeah. No. Cute, though. Yeah. And sometimes people ask me, like, what's your type? What type of guy do you like? What's my type? Hot. Hot is my type. I like that. I like black guys, but black guys don't like me. Because I don't have a big butt. But they get all excited when they first see me, though. They're like, ah, snap, about to be my own little J-Lo. But then as soon as I walk past him, ah, nope. No, thank you. And fellas, let me help you out for a second, fellas. Us girls, we know that as soon as we walk past you, you're going to check out our butt. We know this. There's really no slick way of doing it. Sometimes we've been catching the reflection of the building that we're walking past. We see you. And the girls with the nice voluptuous booties, they don't care. They walk by all confident. Hey, I wish you would look at my butt. But see, I'm speaking on behalf of us little petite girls that aren't packing so much in that area. The butt checkout isn't exactly the funnest experience for us. It's like, I want to wear a shirt that says, I have a big butt. That way, when he goes to check it out, the back of it says, just kidding. Totally got you.
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8: One of my favorite things, when I see two Chinese people talking in Chinese, it's so fun to just walk up to them like, hey, what are y'all talking about? Huh? What are y'all getting into right now? I don't even know what y'all are saying right now. You can tell me. Hell, who do I know? Who do I know? I don't know nobody. Yeah, I cut out some words too. Hell, I'll get rid of some letters too. A lot of people say Asians can't drive. You know, I don't think that's very fair, okay? Because they're not good at walking either. They are not. Pick a side, right or left, okay? I also have a schedule to keep. All that stuff I just did, so funny if you're not Chinese. Girlfriend's in the hospital, you guys. She's a doctor. So. A lot of the other doctors don't know if she's going to come out of the coma or not. Yeah. Don't assume someone's living conditions based on their occupation. Love that joke. Just a fun one. You know, just throw it out there, let people play with it, you know. Take that home with you. Keep it. Retell that to your friends. Say, I thought of this. I thought of this just after the comedy show you know that I went to. Love that joke. A lot of fun. Wrote it, wrote that about 2 years ago, right after my girlfriend died. So, that's weird. I thought everybody would laugh at that part.
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11: Another word you don't hear too often is dingleberries. You know, you never hear it on Meet the Press. The Dingleberry Solution, Dingleberry Gate, nothing. I think it's because dingleberries is one of them words you don't say too much past your 10th birthday. It's not a grown-up's word. It's a kid's word. Dingleberries! Always sounded kind of Christmassy to me. Don't you think it has a holiday ring to it? Dingleberries! John, you might want to hang some dingleberries over the front door. Then when Marianne comes over, she can kiss you under the dingleberries. It is to be devoutly wished that she would kiss me under the dingleberries. Now, just to change the subject a little bit, do you realize that right this second, right now, somewhere around the world, some guy is getting ready to kill himself. Isn't that great? Isn't that great? Did you ever stop and think about that? I do. It's fun. And it's interesting, and it's true. Right this second, some guy is getting ready to bite the big bazooka. Because statistics show that every year, 1 million people commit suicide. 1 million. That's 2,800 a day. That's one every 30 seconds. There goes another guy. And I say guy, because men are 4 times more likely than women to commit suicide, even though women attempt it more. So men are better at it. That's something else you gals will want to be working on. Well, if you want to be truly equal, you're going to have to start taking your own lives in greater numbers.
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12: I used to not be afraid of flying, but like the more I fly, the more I become afraid, because I've been on like 500 planes in the last 5 years. And I just feel like because of my, you know, frequency, that I'm approaching some sort of number. Which is a great attitude to have, right? Oh, no. But you guys remember that flight that went down in the Hudson River in New York? Yeah. Sully Sullenberger? Yeah. You know what I'm talking about? Yeah. Is that a yes or a no? Yeah. Oh, okay. You're saying yes like, meow. I was like, Put N's in the front of your yeses. I love that I asked you guys if you remember something that everybody remembers. Hey, you guys think you go outside and there's a sky? It's above us, right, ladies? People don't remember the details to that flight, and I do, right? It was a U.S. Airways flight from New York to Charlotte, North Carolina. And I know that because a week before that flight went down, I bought a plane ticket on U.S. Airways from New York to Charlotte, North Carolina to leave that exact same route, exact same time of day, the day after that flight went down. So naturally, I was very upset when that flight went down that I was not on that flight that went down. Why, you ask? Why with the extra H in the front? I'll tell you. You have like a 1 in 1 million chance of crashing, right? And everyone survived that crash. I would have survived my one. And it would have been reset. You know what I'm saying? I would have had a little something I like to call statistical immunity. Reset on my life, guys. And I would walk around with that feeling of knowing that I cannot be sunk. And I would say that out loud, I cannot be sunk, is what I would say. Apply to situations that didn't belong to. Hi, welcome to Starbucks. I cannot be sunk. I'll have a grande and mocha frappuccino, please. Would you like whipped cream on that? I cannot be sunk! Yes. Splash of cinnamon. Stupid.
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10: The only break you get in a normal day is the shower. That's the only place you are where nothing can go wrong. You're in there and the phone rings, other people have to pick up the phone. I'm sorry, we can't reach him, he's in the shower. No, he's 5 feet away, we can't get a message, we can't do anything. All we know is he's in there somewhere. Then you get out of the shower. I can't talk now, I just got out of the shower. I was naked, singing, rubbing myself all over. I have to readjust to reality here. Now they have this shower radio. There's a good idea, huh? You got soap in your eye. Do you need the traffic report right then? Music is a great thing to have in the shower. No better place to dance than a slick surface next to a glass door. Of being in the shower is that nothing matters when you're in there, unless of course someone flushes the toilet, which matters a great deal. That's a big thing. You ever done that to somebody? It's a tremendous feeling of power, boy. You touch that little handle is like toilet voodoo power. You can just, someone could be 30 feet away in another part of the house and you can just hear them. Is there someone in the shower? Do you hear something? I think I hear someone in the shower. Do you hear something?
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13: I'm in a text message war right now. Anybody do text messaging? Never knew I had the option. Get in a fight with your girlfriend. You'll find out what text messaging is all about. I left the house, a little envelope came up on the screen. I'm like, what is this? It's a message from her. I pressed it. It's like, why have you changed? And I didn't know there was rules to text messaging. I called her back. I'm like, what's going on? She's like, what the hell are you doing? We're not ready for this. Hang up and text me back. I'm not good with the thumb. And there's a thing on here that will help you out called T9 word. It will actually guess what you're trying to say. Yeah, don't use this drunk. Don't come home horny, drunk. You want to text your girl a sexy message? Look what you're typing before you send it. I didn't look. I just, you know, I got a call right back. She's like, what do you mean you want to kick my puppy? Thing. I saw you guys coming in, looking at it. If it doesn't ring, 5-10 minutes go by, you get nervous. You take it out, you're like, is this on? What is... Just dying for a call. And they give you so many options. Anybody using any of these options? Anybody using the world clock? Anybody ever stop you? Excuse me, time is in Japan, please? Voice memo? Who's walking around town? Buy eggs!
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2: Jim Gaffigan.
14: I like all kinds of meat, even bologna.
15: I knew he was white trash.
14: I don't even know if bologna is a meat. I don't think meat's supposed to catch on fire like that. What's interesting about bologna, it's not just a meat, it's an insult. That's a bunch of baloney. You're full of baloney. That kind of implies baloney makes you lie. I eat baloney all the time. Or maybe I don't.
15: Maybe that's just the baloney talking.
14: Have you seen the baloney that has the olives in it? Who's that for?
15: I like my baloney like a martini. With an olive. I love the baloney sandwich. Dirty.
14: Everything about baloney silly. Who decided on the pronunciation of the word baloney? All right, how do you want to pronounce this word? Baloney! I don't know if you saw, there's a G in the word.
15: I don't see no G. Baloney!
14: Okay, well, the word does end with an A.
15: We're going with baloney! Trust me, I came up with Colonel. You ever been reading and come across the word Colonel? You're like, colonial. Someone important. This reading's hard. Where's my TV? Some reading is hard. Someone hands me a legal document. I pass out. I'm like, pff. What do they spray these with, chloroform? Whereas the aforementioned, hereby known as proprietor, who wrote this, Shakespeare? And why does it take 80 pages to communicate, I will owe you money the rest of my life? Whenever I get a legal document, it always has those red post-y notes with the arrows on them. I feel like I'm in a live episode of Dora the Explorer. Where should you sign? Here? You did it! I've never read a legal document. I've signed a couple of them. That's why there's so many lawyers. How much would I have to pay you to read this?
16: $500 an hour.
15: That seems reasonable. Just make sure I'm not giving away a kid or anything.
14: Please.
17: Monkeys became humans, but yet we still have monkeys. Isn't that weird? That's like God was like, congratulations, everybody. You're humans. Except for you guys. You're monkeys. Get back in that tree. Shut up. Kind of lost out. Cavemen interest me, you know? They had to figure out everything. We don't give them enough credit. They had to figure out what food is. You know how bizarre that is? Just try to process of elimination. Like one caveman ate a bunch of rocks. And he just died. And they're like, all right, nobody ate any more rocks. I had a little list, they crossed rocks off. All right, what's next? Tree. Who ate the tree? Phil, you ate the tree? How you feeling? You're dying. Trees, no. Jeff, you had the fire. How'd that go? Fire, definitely no. Jill, you had the turkey. Good. Jack, you had the chicken. Good. George, you had the tiger. George. First guy to eat an egg. That guy was gross, wasn't he? Staring at a chicken's ass for a few months. Seeing something white and round come out of it. Why? I don't know why. I'm going to put it right here, chew it up and swallow it. What's that white pee coming out of that cow? Go get me a glass.
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19: 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Don't quit.
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3: It's not immigration that's pissing people off, just so you know. Because supposedly, right, it's about security, securing our borders. Are we securing the northern border? No. You know why? Because we don't mind the Canadians are in our country. Because they speak English. They don't change the signs. They don't make us change anything. Have you been to the DMV lately? They have a test for wherever you come from. And that's, see, some of you are not laughing because, like, what's wrong with that? You should know English in order to drive in this country because all the signs that you need to obey when driving are English. You understand that? You need to know the language. And language is really what it's all about. Really what it's all about. Think about this. Language is what it's all about. That's why people are pissed off at the national anthem in Spanish. Because it's not in English. Do you see what I'm saying? Did you know that there's a code in the Spanish national anthem? Oh, you didn't know that? You didn't know that? Oh, check this out. I'm gonna decipher the code for you. Because it's not an actual word-for-word translation, but you'll see. Watch. Here's what it really says in the national anthem. In Spanish, translated to English. It's sunrise. Do you see by the light of the dawn what we proudly hailed last night fall? Do you see it? See? You're like,
5: I don't get it.
3: All right, pay attention. Pay attention. Who gets up by the light of dawn? Day laborers. Because by sunrise, they have to be in front of Home Depot where they proudly hail. Hey, take me. I do everything. I do electric. I do tiles. Do you see the code? Oh, no, no, no, no. There's more. There's more. It's stars. It's stripes. Yesterday streamed above fierce combat, a symbol of victory, the glory of battle, the march toward liberty. Huh? Watch this. Streams. What's another word for stream? River. Spanish for river? Rio. The Rio Grande. Combat. What's another word for that? War. Who were the first soldiers? Minutemen. All right? What do you think of when you hear Liberty? Liberty Bell. Bell? Taco Bell. Do you see the code now? Take the Rio Grande past the Minutemen to work at Taco Bell! Oh my God! Yes!
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6: 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Coming up next on BBC Two, it's Match of the Day.
7: Gareth Kendrew here, and well, it's a beautiful day for porn. Not a cloud in the sky, eh, Gail Stone?
8: Indeed it is, Gareth.
7: What's your impression of the competitors, Gail?
8: They're determined, focused, and fluffed. The whole afternoon has been leading up to this, and of course, there's the tarp laid everywhere.
7: Could it be that she's a painter, Gail?
8: Unlikely, given the state of her clothes. All the paint on her clothes is white.
7: Looks like she's just waiting for someone to arrive. In the meantime, she's reading some type of magazine. I can't quite get the look of it.
8: It's good housekeeping.
7: Right you are, Gail.
8: She has recently renewed her subscription, Gareth. Rather unbelievable choice, if you ask me, given the state of this living room. It's only got one couch.
7: And let's not forget the tarps.
8: Who could forget the tarps?
7: The tarps were acquired from Leverkusen for a hefty transfer fee, now just strewn about from literally every possible angle. That'll be the doorbell.
8: I wonder who it might be. Cable repair? Plumber? Other day laborer?
7: The anticipation is palpable.
8: I could hear a pin drop.
7: Well, she's opened the door, and it's the pizza man. Sheila's taking the pizza, he's eyeing the tops, and oh my Gail, she's got no money for the pizza. How would you handle this?
8: These new girls don't have much respect. She'll probably just ask for some government handout.
7: Well said, Gail. Apparently, Sheila is an old school player, and she seems to be on the same page as you, Gail. She has undressed, and payment has begun.
8: A lot more noise than I would have made, but these modern girls are very different from my day.
7: A lot of pundits argue there's too much money in porn these days. What are your thoughts, Gail?
8: It's really spoiling the game. Back in my day, we used to do it for just a pat on the back and some cocaine.
7: Didn't take long for them to warm up. They're already going at it.
8: I'd say the pizza is well paid for by now. Perhaps I'll come back with more pizzas to even the balance.
7: Oh no! It looks like some of the crew are on the set. They think it's all over. It is now.
8: Rather disappointing conclusion, given the amount of tarps laid everywhere.
7: Indeed. Perhaps she was a painter after all.
6: Well, that's enough sex for today. Coming up next, let's see what's on the minds of the future electricians of Britain on Technical College Challenge.
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2: Eddie Murphy.
5: All right, racism. I ain't hooked up in all that
9: racism.
5: My motto is life is just be happy with it. I ain't into all that racism. Racism ain't as bad as it used to be anyway, man. I mean, I had a showdown in Texas, got off the plane, walked up looking for racism, but my friends always told me, you better not go to Texas. I got off the plane, walked up my bag, all my black leather, big ass medallion on like this. Little white dude walked up and said, "That's your bag?" I said, "Yeah, it's my bag." Wow, a black man can't have a suitcase?
9: This dude was like, "What's wrong with this guy?"
5: It ain't as bad as it used to be. All that rich. You know who get it real bad now? Chinese people. They the only ones that be getting bad. You ever go in a restaurant and order up some food and Chinese dude be in there and then when he leave, you go like this. Everybody makes fun of the Chinese when they order some food up. And they nice guys, they be all cordial.
9: I'll have to get the egg for young and egg.
5: And when they leave, you go, I'm okay, I'm on the one. How many guys? Your friend be laughing and he look out the back and say,
9: that food is coming right up.
5: Thank you.
9: The food is coming right up.
5: This guy be in the back watching us go and say,
9: yes, very funny. Very funny. Make a special wonton soup for him.
5: I wonder if they have like a McDonald's in China. The Chinese people be walking and saying, give me a Big Mac and a strawberry shake, a large order fry and a cherry pie. And dude say, Big Mac, strawberry shake, large order fries, a cherry pie, coming right up. And when they leave, Chinese dude go, Big Mac and a large order of fries and a cherry pie. Chinese, hard to learn. I don't like the Arabic that the mother be speaking in the 7-Eleven. It sound nasty and getting all this. That's a word in Arabic. That means something to them. They be walking out to you going. Can I have a ham and cheese hero? Never mind, man. I don't want no hocking on my bread. Spanish, the language. You know I want to learn how to speak Spanish? But I was always a Ricky Ricardo buff. I thought when he would get mad at Lucy and be saying, curse it. I said, go on, Ricky, curse the bitch out. Ricky would lose his mind. Ricky was cool. For the 50s, Desi Arnaz, Ricky Ricardo was a cool mother. He had his baggies on and pointy shoes and the club Babaloo. My horse on the carriage. He's for hire. Signora, for yes, as long as you desire, senorita, we're gonna ride Bukit de Manana and come to Havana with me. And my Cuban cabin. Remember that? You be sitting there like this. They had a cool ass laugh too. I would like them to go, ridiculous.
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10: I grew up watching television. What I really love on TV is the promos now because they're better than the shows. NBC has the greatest promos of all time. They have the two voices. High voice for the sitcoms, low voice for the dramas. The big switch always makes you laugh. You know what I'm talking about? Thursday nights be like, tonight on Just Shoot Me, David Spade goes crazy. And then on an all-new ER. There's only one time they use a deep voice for a sitcom. That's a special episode where they teach you something you don't really need to learn. I was just saying, would have done it on Seinfeld. Had an anti-drug Seinfeld episode for the whole family. You tune in, it's like, tonight on a very special Seinfeld, Jerry's been doing drugs. Why do my fingers look like little people? Who are these people? What are they doing? They're talking to each other. They're probably talking about me. What are they saying? George, help me, George. I have no idea, Jerry. No idea. Somebody help me, somebody.
11: Hey, Jerry. You look like you've been seeing little people on your fingers. All this comedy all these years, we thought you're making this stuff up. Well, I guess you just let the cat right out of the bag.
10: You can't tell. You can't tell.
11: Oh, I can tell. Yeah, it's written all over your face. Who wrote it on my face? Well, maybe that was the little people on your fingers. Who could have done this to me?
12: Newman.
0: Hello, Jerry.
2: Hello, Newman.
0: I've seen more walls instead of Jerry Garcia Grateful Dead commemorative stamps. You've seen them, have you?
12: Seen them, I licked them. Now I'm seeing little people on my fingers. You ruined my life. You're in everybody's life. In fact, you're the guy who dropped that thing and ruined Jurassic Park.
13: If you don't get it, don't worry. We have help.
0: See, the guy who played Newman, that was also the guy who's in Jurassic Park. And what the comedian did was he took the Newman character and then he took the Jurassic Park character. He crossed those two characters in the middle. That's where the joke was supposed to be.
2: Thanks again, Johnny.
1: All laughs, all the time. I Heart Comedy.
14: Last year, I started driving an old Cadillac. If you guys don't know, Cadillac's kind of considered the Mercedes of cars. And it's a real big car, and it goes real fast. I can't always follow all the rules of the road. Okay. So I'm barreling down the street, and I guess the light was red. Who can tell at that speed? And I got the photo ticket. People, the police aren't even going to work anymore. They're just setting up a camera and sending you a bill. They're paparazzi. Look, first of all, law enforcement, I don't blame you for not going to work. All the various laws, how the hell am I going to keep them straight? You get into your car, what's the first thing you do? You put on your seatbelt. Why do you put on your seatbelt? Because it's the right thing to do? No. Because the man tells you you have to. That's right. Click it or ticket. Jackass. And children's health and safety and seatbelts are a big part of that. Really? Ever seen a school bus? Yeah. The only seatbelt there goes around the 50-year-old parolee driving the damn thing. Oh, yeah. That dude strapped in like he's going to lethal injection. Meanwhile, the kids are in the back flying around like lottery balls. Look, the government does not make you put on a seatbelt to protect you. They make you put on a seatbelt to control you. They make you put on a seatbelt because it's the only tangible way they can physically tie you up during the day. How about click it or take responsibility for your own health and safety? Because this is America and not some fascist regime. What are you saying, Og? Are you saying you're against seatbelts? Damn right I'm against seatbelts! I'm the only living, breathing, sane human being against seatbelts! Let me tell you something else. I think you should eat more salt. I am Augie Smith, anti-safety activist. Yeah. There's not many of us out there anymore. Most have been killed in motor vehicle accidents over the years.
15: You ever see a bodybuilder at the gym? That's exciting, right? I always get nervous. I'm like, do you live here? Are you lifting the weights or eating them? How'd you get like that? And when I say bodybuilder, I'm not talking about somebody who's muscular. I'm talking about the guys that have gotten so big, people are afraid to tell them it looks weird.
16: What do you think of that?
15: It's great. It's perfectly normal.
16: I'm not too muscular.
15: No, no. Do you want money? Please don't kill me. You ever see those bodybuilding events on ESPN? The guys are up there like, ah! And everyone in the audience is like, yay, yay! Clap of the macho, we'll tear up our arms. What are those people doing in the audience? Why are they there? It's way better than a movie, huh? I like the guy with the big muscles who is flexing who looks exactly like the 10 other guys with the big muscles who are flexing. I wonder what this next guy's gonna do. You think he's gonna flex? Because that's all they do. They go up there and they flex. You know, there's no talent portion. Never see a bodybuilder playing the harp or anything. Because those poor guys can't bend their arms like that. He's gonna get his ass kicked for this joke. I'm jealous, you know. I am jealous of bodybuilders, because even if I did work out a lot, I know I would never achieve the title of Mr. Universe which is the highest accolade you can receive in bodybuilding. Really, Mr. Universe? Shouldn't we have consulted other planets about this? We have the audacity to decide who Mr. Universe is, and we pick someone who probably can't name the planets in our solar system. Think about it this way. The president of the United States is selected by an electoral college based on popular vote. The secretary general of the United Nations is chosen by a community of countries. Mr. Universe. Five Italian guys from Long Island. Let's sell exercise equipment. Mr. Universe. Schwarzenegger, Arnold, he was Mr. Universe a couple times. You think he ever viewed being governor as kind of a step down? This is so easy. I used to rule the entire solarverse. One measly state. I can't believe he's doing an impression of Arnold Schwarzenegger. Why is it everyone in the world can do an impression of Arnold? Yet he can't do an impression of someone that can pronounce the word California. Got it. God, this is so hard. We need water. It would be weird to have that on your resume, right?
4: Oh, I see here in 2006 you were Mr. Universe.
15: You know, here you're just going to be a bouncer. If you want, you could be Mr. Bouncer. Or Mr. Bounciverse. Please don't kill me.
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17: Folks, I'm at an age now where I know a lot of new dads. A lot of guys becoming fathers for the first time. And I'm very happy for them. I love kids and I love my friends. And I'm very happy that they are now united. Kids and friends. I've been dreaming of this day. I'm really happy for him, but there is this phenomenon that if you don't have kids, and you know a lot of people who do have kids, it's this new dad speech that all new dads have, because it's like, you know this guy as your dumb friend, right? And now he's somebody's father. And that has dawned on him for the first time too, right? So I've heard the same speech so many times, and it goes like this. Yeah, I was holding my son the other day, you know? Like holding him close to me and he grabbed my finger, you know, with his little hand. And I realized I would take a bullet for my kid. Now, we don't know that's true. Right? It's a wonderful sentiment. I'm sure you mean it when you say it, but it's very unlikely you will be called upon to make good on that, right? It's highly unlikely. I mean, you don't know what's going to happen. Let's say there's some scenario where the lead starts flying. You don't know what you're going to do. You might very well tear off that Bjorn. You're on your own. Holy moly. What is happening here? Try to crawl under a car or something. I love you. And the cat's in the cradle and the silver spoon.
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19: God, it's good to see everybody, huh? God. Summer's finally ending. Thank God. No more cicadas. Have we had enough of the cicadas making noise in the trees all summer? What the hell is that noise? Somebody told me it's a mating call, man. Can you believe it? Can you imagine if that's how we picked up our spouses, huh? With that? You walk into a singles bar. Hey, baby, how's it going? God, there's too many animals anyways, isn't there? Do we need them all? Do we need birds, for Christ's sake, huh? Do we need birds flying all around, buddy? What do we need birds for, sir? Crows? Do we need crows? Dig this. I'm laying in bed the other night having a nice little sleep, right? Sunlight comes up in the morning. Sunbeam comes through my window, hits me in the face. My little eyes flutter open. I'm laying in bed, and all I can hear out in the garden is the merry song of every bird in the bird kingdom. It's like... And then all of a sudden... What the hell is he so pissed off at 6 in the morning? It's like going to a beautiful opera on a Saturday night. Ave Maria! Ah! We hate crows, don't we? We hate them so much we invented scarecrows. Scarecrows don't scare crows. They attract homeless people. Think about it. You're a homeless guy wandering down the road. There's some clothes in a field full of food. What could be better for your situation? Some Sears Tough Skins and some yummy corn to chew on. You like corn, buddy? Do ya? You ever get naked, run around backwards through it? He said he loves his corn, Wesley.
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0: I was thinking, if the flying saucers land and little green people get out, what if they're in the nude and we don't know what not to look at? Or what if Mexicans get out? That'd be neat, wouldn't it? Alien aliens. I can't imagine it, though. There's no place on a flying saucer to hang a dingle ball. I don't have a hang-up about Mexicans. Listen, what do you talk about hang-up? Don't I live in the second most populous Mexican city in the world? Well, I can't ignore them. I would tell you I lived in a Mexican neighborhood if it weren't for the blacks. I'm for the minorities, especially in sports. I'm for the white guy. Now I'll pick on our other neighbors too, the Canadians. You look at their money and you can tell how strange they are. They put the queen on one side of a coin. Now you think this is real nice. Look on the other side, they got a beaver. What the hell glory is there in first place if second place went to a beaver? Now, they talk about stuff on TV that I don't mention in a nightclub late at night. To talk about douche, I never mention that. But you don't have to be a pervert to see the sexual content in television advertising. They got this one commercial, this woman sits up in bed and she says proudly, "I'm cleaning my oven." Her hands are under the covers, you figure it out. And the product is easy off, really.
1: 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Funny lives here. 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
2: Kevin Hart.
3: I see a lot of couples here together, man. You guys don't understand what you're in. You don't know how serious it is. I don't mind seeing couples. I don't like seeing new couples. I can't stand new love. I hate it. That's me being honest with you. It's too much. I don't like over love. You ever see those couples that go too far? That's too much. You ever see it like a couple that's in love, like newly in love, trying to share? You ever witnessed that?
4: Hey, babe. Hey, babe. Hey, love bud. Hey, I got a little bit of juice left. You want some juice? Yeah, you want to take a sip? I'll take a sip. You take a sip. You want to do it like that? You want to go sip, sip, sip, like that, back and forth? Yeah? Go ahead, take a sip. Ah. Okay, give it to me. You do it. Same time, do it. Your nose is in the way. I like you.
3: Too much. I like older couples. I like couples that's got time in, man. You know why? Because I like to see those couples argue. Couples with time in, small problems become big problems. If you got time in, right now juice can become a problem. Let you go buy some juice and she with you while you buy the juice. You go outside, open up the juice, she asks for a sip of your juice. Bet money you lose your mind over that sip of juice. Bet money you snap. As soon as you get outside, babe, let me get a sip. Then you just see me buy the juice. You know what I'm saying? So you want some juice? Why do you ask for some juice? Man, you want to take a sip of my juice, take a double sip. I'm left with a little ass sip because your over thirsty ass want to take a double sip. No, get your own juice. Walk your fat ass inside. You wasn't even thinking about juice. That'll be on your mind all day. 7 hours later, you bring it back up. A sip of my juice.
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5: I do not like porn. Let me tell you why I don't. I like porn because it raises the bar too high. You know what I mean? Like, women in porn are always, like, yelling so loud, which I guess you guys think that's sexy. I'm not like that at all. I'm very quiet in the bedroom. I like to keep a very low profile in there. I will occasionally whisper encouraging things. You know, I'll be like, good job. I really appreciate that. I really think you're showing a lot of improvement. Rudy, Rudy, Rudy. Porn, but they, women, you should watch porn more. Watch porn just to see where your man is getting all those stupid ideas. Literally, every time I watch porn, I'm like, oh, that's why he made me buy roller skates and a snorkel. Okay. That's why there's 2 pounds of pudding in the fridge.

0: comedies. 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We watch romantic comedies. We compare you guys to the men in romantic comedies just like you compare us to the women in porn. We want you guys to act like the men in romantic comedies, right? Which is so weird because if you guys were actually to do anything that the men in romantic comedies do, it would totally backfire, right? Like, I feel like guys in romantic comedies always light candles. Women, we're like obsessed with candles, right? We're like pyromaniacs, right? You guys come over, we have candles everywhere. You don't know if we're going to have sex with you or sacrifice you, right? Romantic comedies, they brainwash women. I think we get brainwashed into being obsessed with romance. I think it starts with the nicknames we get growing up, actually. My dad, growing up, he called me princess, right? Princess, he drilled into my head as a kid that I'm a freaking princess. And then I grew up and I got to the real world and I realized that no one else was on board with the whole princess thing, right? Princesses don't lose their virginity at Lollapalooza. That's just not... I think we need to start calling kids things to prepare them for real life. You know, get in the car, rehab, let's go. Women get called things that make them obsessed with romance. Guys get called things that make them obsessed with sports, right? You guys get called, like, champ, sport. You guys are so obsessed with sports. You guys can't even refer to increments of a relationship without referring to sports, right? First base. We got to second base. You don't see women running around referring to increments of our relationships we like. It's not like last night, me and Mark. Chanel purse. You guys are so obsessed with sports. You guys will wear jerseys for teams that you're not even on. But you think you're on the team. You'll be like, yeah, last night, I guess we just didn't score enough. We? The Vicks don't need you. That's like me watching Grey's Anatomy in scrubs.
1: I Heart Comedy. Funny lives here.
2: David Cross.
3: I was in, I live in New York, and I was in New York for September 11th. You know, as you know, if you were here, it was a really very confusing and upsetting, traumatic. And I remember distinctly the first 72 hours, just that almost childlike, vulnerable feeling of like, what's happening? What's going on? What is going to be happen next week? What is next week going to look like? What do we do? What do we do? And you have the information. We're just waiting for any voice of authority to tell us what to do. Are we going to be safe? What do we do? And I remember, and I honestly, I think this is the time when I was truly proudest to be American. And I remember turning on the TV and seeing the face of Tom Ridge telling me to go to the Home Depot and get some duct tape and plastic sheeting. And I stood up and I saluted the flag. I had one little tear like the Indian man did. Remember when you threw the wrapper on the ground and the Indian cried? That's what I was like. I was like, yes, you got it. Oh, this is the greatest country. And at first I was like, that's a joke, right? That's a funny joke that the government's telling us to lighten things up a little, like, and that's the joke, and then they're going to go, no, but in all seriousness, this is what you should do. But then that was it, like, duct tape and plastic sheeting. And I was like, why don't I just cover my head and get under a school desk? I mean, what are you telling me? And I was incredulous. But then, they explained it. It's like, look, no, you don't just throw up plastic sheeting and duct tape just haphazardly, you know. You really seal off the plastic sheeting, and then it's two layers of duct tape, people. Duh. Don't let us finish, please. Let us finish. It's two layers of duct tape, okay? And then what that does is if you do it really tight and really, like, specifically like they said to do it, then what that does is that prevents nuclear bombs from entering your skin.
2: Robin Williams.
4: So good to be here in Memphis. Today. I did go to Graceland, or as I like to say, Club Medicated. I didn't know Ray Charles had a decorating license, but there's some wild colors. There's colors in there you don't see in daylight. Funny Ray, I'd give me my gun, Bob Goulet. No, hence you could buy a shirt like this and not care. There's things in there that's very tactile. The jungle room is designed to be made by people with a big chainsaw going, Elvis bought everything. It's so nice you built that pyramid. It's nice to have a coliseum you can see from Uranus. I like driving into the city going, oh, dear Christ. Yeah, that's our coliseum. We have to pull over till the sun sets. Soon the chicken will be done. And God, you let Mike fight here. Way to go. Woo! Oh, yeah. Mike likes it so much, he's going to open a barbecue place. It's going to be called Mike's Bucket of Ears. You're going to have to make money somehow. It's going to be, welcome to the Tennessee Telethon. We're going to raise money or the state's going to shut down. Come on down. It's either 6% or a huge bake sale. Come on down. And it's nice that Al's moving back and he bought a $2.5 million mansion right here in Nashville just so he can be near the people. Amen. Yes. Whee! Welcome to Tennessee Air. In case of a loss of cabin fresher, a bottle of Jack Daniels will fall from the ceiling. Whee! Oh, God. I forgot if you make that noise here, it's a call, isn't it? That kind of goes back to the great misunderstanding, doesn't it? The Civil War, it's all about product placement and labor relations, Robin. You just had better weapons, you bastard. Woo! Thank you. I think I've learned my lesson there. It's going to be like a go. Woo! This is how movements start.
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5: I get I'm way too reactionary over teeny things in my life. I'd have guys who'd think and cluck at the same time. I'd shoot them. You ask them a question. Hey, are we doing lunch tomorrow? Lunch tomorrow. I'm way too judgmental. I get angry at people I don't even know. People I see for 10 seconds. You ever have one of those days? People you don't even know? People you've seen for 15 seconds? Piss you off. You're just walking along. Some guy walks along. Who's this guy? Look at this over here. What a little judgment door opens. What do you have? We eating a muffin? A little cup of tea? Gay. Who's next? That happened to me the other day. I was driving along, having a normal day. See this real nice-looking couple walking down the street. They have Columbia sportswear on, little Nike hats, coffee cups. They're taking their chocolate lab for a walk. And the woman is laughing at something the man had said. And I had this urge to turn the wheel and run them the hell down. And for no more reason than things are working out for them. Golly, they're doing great. They're in love, double income, zero credit debt. We love watching CSI on the TiVo because that's our show. Say hello to the Holy Redeemer.
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7: I think you can tell by looking at me. I know of what I speak. I am rather down. I am fairly street. I am what one would call a hep cat. And I've noticed trends in gangsta fashion. And it's not gangster, it's gangsta. If inner city youth want to speak like Thurston Howell III, I will honor that wish. Why, hello, we are gangsters. The latest trend that I've noticed in gangsta fashion is the knit woolen ski cap. It's actually been around so long it's been ripped off by lame white kids. But for a while there, it was strictly a gang thing. And you'd see kids in L.A. walking around, 14 and 15-year-old kids. I wouldn't go near them. Big woolen ski cap pulled down over their eyes, walking around. Middle of summer. It's 98 degrees. I'm in my car naked with the air conditioning on. I'm still hot. This on the sidewalk with a wool cap and a parka. And he wonders why he's angry at the world. How about a nice pair of breathable cotton slacks? If we could get J. Crew catalogs to our inner city youth, we can break the back of this crime problem. Jobs, education, it's a question of fabric.
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4: Okay, I'm gonna tell you some things that happened to me, and when I tell you this, you're gonna say to yourself, Howie, can't be. Okay, before we came here tonight, I was at a restaurant and I ate dinner there, right? Because the guy at the front door said, oh, volleyball. What? That's what he said, right? So anyways, we ate there and it was one of those revolving restaurants, and it was revolving at like 80 miles an hour. There were no tables or chairs, they're just stuck to the wall. The food was going by. And I spilled some water on me and it dried right away. And then I went to another restaurant, right? I know I was at another restaurant because I asked the waiter, I said, where am I? And he said, you're at another restaurant. And I said, John's supposed to meet me here for dinner. And it was a theme restaurant. It was called the Ouija room, and the whole restaurant was like a giant Ouija board. And you just sit at your table and you think about your table slides all over the place. Here's what I did. You know what I did? Here's what I did. I ordered a chicken and an egg, right? Because I just wanted to see what would come first.
2: George Carlin.
8: We use a lot of euphemisms when we talk about death, you know? People say things like, you know, I lost my father. Ah, he'll turn up. You gotta stay optimistic with people like that. Give them reason to hope. Have you checked the dumpster out back? They used to like to take a nap in there. Keep it upbeat. Now, there's something else that is said after a death. But this one involves belief, which is where I begin to have big problems. This one happens after the funeral, after the burial, back at the house. Back at the house where the family and friends and the loved ones of the deceased are having some food and drink and enjoying some warm reminiscences of the person who passed away. Sooner or later, someone is bound to say the following, especially after a few drinks. You know, I think he's up there now, smiling down at us. And I think he's pleased. Now, first of all, there is no up there for people to be smiling down from. It's poetic, it's quaint, and I guess for superstitious people it provides a little comfort, but it doesn't exist. But if it did, and if someone did somehow survive death in a non-physical form, I personally think he'd be far too busy with other celestial activities than to be standing around paradise smiling down on live people. What kind of an eternity is that? And why is it no one ever says, I think he's down there now, smiling up at us? Apparently it never occurs to people that their loved ones might be in hell. Your parents could be in hell right now. Your parents in hell. Your father, for sure. Hell is full of dads. Even the ones that took you to the ball game. Just for beating you once too often.
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9: Got some soldiers in the house. Give them a little love. I went over with Drew Carey. You know Drew Carey? We did a show in Iraq. It was an incredible, life-changing moment for me. And then it got kind of crazy on the last night when my hotel room, the Al Rashid Hotel in Baghdad, got hit with a mortar attack. At least that's what I told the front desk when I checked out. These terrorists broke in and drank everything in the minibar. They made a bunch of long-distance phone calls. I'm not paying for it. And they watched 2.5 porno movies. These were the horniest Al-Qaedas I've ever seen. 12 billion a month we spend on the war. 12 billion a month. Imagine if we spent that money on clothes for this guy right here. Maybe a pair of shoes, perhaps. 12 billion a month. For that kind of money, the former governor of New York, Eliot Spitzer, could get laid like 10 times. John McCain's a war hero. He thinks that maybe we might have to stay in Iraq for 100 years, which isn't a lot considering he just turned 732. I saw John McCain on CNN at some kind of candlelight vigil. Then I realized he was just making a wish on his birthday cake. John McCain is so old, Abraham Lincoln's high school was named after him. But look at the bright side. If John McCain ever has sex with an intern, it won't be a scandal. It'll be a miracle.
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10: I'd like to get to know you all as an audience, but it's difficult to get to know a lot of people in one go. There's only one of me, that's loads of you. What I've devised is a method. Moral dilemmas. These are questions to which there is no absolute wrong or right answer. Just your opinion tells me something about who you are as individuals and who you are as a group. So if everyone joins in, this works. So everyone say yes?
11: Yes.
10: Everyone say no?
11: No.
10: Everyone say I can think for myself?
11: I can think for myself.
10: Okay. Right, let's do a warm-up first. This doesn't count towards your final score. Just a warm-up, just to get you into the spirit of things. But if everyone could answer straight away, that would be great. Is it acceptable to kill a whale in order to save two pandas?
11: Yes!
10: That's about a 90% yes, I would say, this evening. You've thought, yeah. Someone goes, no.
12: No.
10: All right. Don't worry, it's not going to happen. That's not the finale of the show. Although I wish I'd thought of that. That'd be brilliant. The best response I've had to that recently, I said, is it acceptable to kill a whale in order to save two pandas? And someone went, let them fight it out between themselves. I like it when identical twins stand face to face, because when identical twins stand face to face, just for a moment, you think, ooh, a vase. I've got a friend that told me she was scared of dwarves. I said, you're scared of dwarves? Are you also scared of normal-sized people when they're far away? If you're a dwarf and you're offended by that, grow up. Has anyone been to Belfast?
13: Yeah.
10: Belfast, an amazing town, very friendly place. The amazing thing about Belfast, they can tell what religion you are just from your name. I went there with my friend, Rabbi Lionel. They just knew. I had an argument with a friend of mine that I've known for 15 years about whether tomatoes are a fruit or a vegetable. Who cares? Also, it got me thinking, can't something be both a fruit and a vegetable? I mean, what if Graham Norton had a serious accident?
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8: I'm just happy they lowered that terror alert from orange to yellow, because I didn't know what the hell to do. What are we supposed to do with these color codes? Does anybody know? Like you're going to behave any differently. It's orange! I'm going to post office, honey, cover me! It's yellow! Just yellow today, cautious! Yellow. All they're doing is scaring the hell out of people. Making everybody jumpy. You know, they say you shouldn't racial profile, and you really shouldn't. But then they make the color code level orange. High terror alert. I'm profiling everybody. It's human nature. You can't help it. I'm at the store going, all right, the black guy's cool. He's not going to blow himself up. Puerto Rican, he's all right. He's just buying jumper cable. But that Middle Eastern looking cat with the beard and the turban, I don't know if he's buying that clock or setting it down filled with TNT. I know I'm not supposed to think that way, but it's level orange. I'm shaking in my boots. The Islamic community has a responsibility to let us know they're on our side, man. Ease our fears. And I'm not saying you got to throw an I Love America parade, but help us. Put a U.S. flag on your turban or something. How about a T-shirt that says Osama sucks? Give us something. Maybe even a little thumbs up. I'm with you. Baseball. Hot dogs. Apple pie.
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27: And have you seen what they've done to smokers in airports? Oh my God. They've put them on display. Have you seen they put them in that clear plexiglass box now? It's like a smoker aquarium. Instead of a little pirate, it's some guy with a Marlboro. People are making it part of their trips now, man. It's like, hey, we got a 2-hour layover. Hey, let's go look at the smokers. People sitting with their face pressed against the glass. Ooh, look, look. Smokers, look at him, look at him. Oh, yeah. Woo, he's a big one. Look at him, he's big, ain't he? Yeah. Little kids tapping on the glass. Don't tap on the glass, it scares the smokers. Don't do that. Putting smokers in a box. What's next? I guess they'll have like a smoker invisible fence. Some guy, I'm gonna go check on my flight. This is a god! All right, maybe I'll just wait here. You're not gonna be able to stop people from smoking, man. Smokers are like roaches. They're gonna be here after we're long gone. Because you can put smokers in a non-smoking building, man. They'll be on the top floor holding each other out the window by the ankles. Go, smoke them if you got them. Go, go, go.
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2: I have a half twin. I also have a Siamese stepson. A friend of mine is on the Ouija board of directors. My doctor told me I shouldn't work out anymore until I'm in better shape. I said, all right, don't send me a bill until I pay you. I was in third grade when they told me there was a skeleton inside of me and it freaked me out. From then on, every Halloween, I went door to door naked. Don't think of the skin, don't think of the skin. One of my grandfathers died when he was a little boy. Lately, I've been trying to feel healthier, so I've been eating a lot of vitamins, but I don't know, I don't know. How many vitamins do you have to eat before you feel full? One good thing about it, though, the color of my urine is amazing. It's like going to a laser show. I go in there, I shut the lights off, I put Pink Floyd on. So I called up the airline to make a reservation. They said, how many will be traveling? I said, how do I know? It's your plane. I bought one walkie-talkie. Didn't want anyone to hear what I was saying. I'm addicted to placebos. I could quit, but it wouldn't matter. I'm also part of the Jehovah's Witness Protection Program. I have to go door to door and tell everybody I'm somebody else. I think it's wrong that only one company makes the game Monopoly. I'm writing an unauthorized autobiography. When it comes out, I'm gonna sue myself. 24-hour banking? I don't have time for that. A friend of mine has a trophy wife, but apparently it wasn't first place.
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9: Going out's very important. You got a real job, your weekend is very important to you. If you're a real professional, your weekend starts Thursday at like 5 p.m. Right? You go to happy hour trickles into like nighttime, you drink a little bit, because you can go to work a little hungover, right? No one's doing real work on Friday. Nobody's working on a Friday. Nobody's working on a Friday, because it's what? Shabbat. No, because it's Friday and nobody cares. You ever been at work? Your boss is never going to be like, let's get in those reports and start brainstorming. And you're like, okay, I'll be there. Oh, you were serious. Okay, I'll be at my desk. That's fine. Girls take going out very seriously because that's our hunting grounds.
10: Going out, let's do it. Do you want to do like a girls' night? Do you want to do that?
9: Every weekend I get calls from my girlfriends.
10: Do you want to do like just girls? Do you want to do like a fun girls' night? Eliza, I'm talking to you. Eliza, do you want to do that? Do you want to do like a girl? Let's do like, we'll all wear like fun shoes and we'll all get like appies and then we'll do like a fun girls' night. Do you want to do that? I want to do a girls' night. I made an e-bite for the four of us. You didn't answer because I'm standing right here. You're such a bitch. Let's do a girls' night. Let's do just girls. No boys. Let's just all wear wedges and no boys. let's not do boys, just girls, just the girls. I'm like, why? We hate each other. Girls hate each other. She hates you, especially during the day. But when the moon comes up and there's white wine involved, oh my God, Stacey, you look amazing. And you notice the drunker you get, the more Spanish you start speaking. Oh my God, mamacita, muy caliente. Woo! Love you, chica.
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11: You ever been in a breakup so bad that Coldplay starts to make sense? Everything is yellow, you know what I mean? They are all spies. I'm serious. Listen to the songs. I am so sorry. And I am acting so ridiculous. Probably better that Karen and I broke up, you know? She never supported any of my ideas. She used to shop at Forever 21, which was weird because she hadn't been 21 forever. But I always wanted to come up with a men's clothing store for men that refuse to grow up called Never 22. Right? You know, the jerseys come with mustard and beer stains already on them. You know, the jeans come with extra denim in the front. So do the pajamas. You know, for those moments when your girlfriend and you are naked in your bed and she's crying, wanting you to hold her, and you're like, oh, so sorry about this. I know you're sad, but it's still kind of hot. Too real or not real enough? This is a guy, we all know this kind of guy. He's a guy who's really proud of his nickname, but he gave it to himself, and he really shouldn't be proud of it. Hi, how you doing? They call me Slither because I lick my hands and crawl under the dining room table and touch people's ankles. My friends call me Slith. This guy's very nervous about his job interview, so he took acid because he doesn't know what it is or what it does. What would be my greatest weakness? I don't know. What would be my greatest weakness? What would be my Where did you go? Where did you? Oh, there you are. You were gone for a little while. I guess I don't have any weaknesses.
12: Mark Maron.
13: My father was a doctor, which means I was a hypochondriac. How else are you gonna get their attention? When you grow up with a dad who's a doctor, you have access to other doctors. I was at college, I was a sophomore in college. And somewhere about a month or so before Christmas break, I decided that I had MS. So, I started calling my father. I'm like, Dad, I have MS. And he's like, you don't have MS. I'm like, how do you know? How do you know? You haven't examined me. I don't know how you would know that. He goes, I know you don't have MS. He goes, what are your symptoms? I'm like, I don't know. My hands are tingly. He's like, you don't have MS. Are you drinking coffee? I'm like, I drink coffee. It's probably coffee. He's like, no, I have MS. And then, okay. So he hangs up. And then like a couple weeks later, I'm like, I call him up. Well, I have MS. I'm still have MS. He's like, you don't have MS. And then that ends that conversation. Then like a week before, a week before, I call him up and I'm like, Dad, I have prostate cancer. He goes, how do you know? It's like, I don't know. It hurts down by my balls and stuff. And like, I think I have prostate cancer. It kind of hurts on my butt cheeks and stuff. And he's like, you don't have prostate cancer. I'm like, I do. And then I called him every day for a week. Just like, I have prostate cancer. It's like, you're too young for prostate cancer. I mean, I know I have it. So I get off the plane when I go home. It's like 6 or 7 at night. And my father says, we're going to Bob Rosen's house to get you examined. This is a urologist friend of his. So he's taking me to a man's house to be examined for prostate cancer. So he picks me up at the airport. He's like, no, we're going now. I'm like, I don't think why can't I just go to his office? No, you have prostate cancer. We're going to go now. So we drive to this guy's house, who he doesn't know we're coming. So we walk up to the door. My father knocks on the door, and Bob literally is like, he shows up, he's got a napkin, he's wiping his mouth. I see his family's at the dinner table. My father goes, "My son thinks he has prostate cancer. Can you take a look?" And Bob's like, "I don't know. What do you mean? He's like, "Well, come on in." And then he goes back to the table, he puts a napkin down, and then he walks me and my father into his bedroom, and we're all standing there. I'm like, this in any other situation would be illegal. Whatever's happening, whatever's about to happen, this is bad. And thank God Bob says, "You know what, he should probably come to the office. I don't think this is the place to do this." And my father's like, "Are you sure? Is that all right with you, kid?" I'm like, "Yeah, it's probably better." All right, with my father watching, nonetheless.
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12: So let me tell you a little bit about myself. I grew up in Hollywood, California my whole life, and Hollywood and stuff. It's okay, bro, it's okay, but one thing I'm kind of edged about is I miss out on that Buff family upbringing, you know? The Wonder Bread, you know, the gravy. Dad coming downstairs like in his polka dot boxers, "Pull my finger," you know? You know, the grits, the cow tipping. Never had the nice warm Buff Michael Brady hug, you know? And sir, you kind of look like the dad I never had, man. I come from like a wealthy divorced family. You know, like my mom's wealthy, my dad's like divorced. Oh well, Pod J, dude, that's what happens. I'm glad though, like my mom didn't remarry though. I don't have any stepdads hanging around the house. Yeah, guys that think they're my real dad, right? "Let's go to the park, son." I'm like, "Yeah, okay, Mark." He's like, "Hey, why don't you call me dad?" "Because you're not, man. You're some guy that sits around my mom's pool and sponges off her. You know, kind of like a bigger version of me."
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14: Dimitri Martin.
15: It's weird when you introduce somebody that you say, like, "This is," and then their name, you know, like, "This is Frank." It sounds pretty normal when you think about it. This? Walk up with a person and be like, "Hey guys, this. This stuff right here is Frank. Excuse me, what is that? This? This is Frank. Oh, that's what that is. Jesus. I guess it should be, "He is Frank," but that sounds even weirder. You can't walk up with some of you guys, "Hey, he is Frank. Take it away, Frank." It's like when you call somebody on the phone, you know? They say hello, you have to say, "This is." "Hello? This is Dimitri." Can't be like, "Hello? I am Dimitri." "What? I am Dimitri. Take me to your leader." But then if you go up to someone in person, the rule flips. Then it's the exact opposite, actually, you know? If I walk up to you, then I have to say, "Hi, I am Dimitri." I can't walk up to you and go, "This is Dimitri. You like this?" "This is an idiot." "Oh, okay. He is going." I was pretty young when I first heard the term training bra. And I remember being pretty freaked out. I said, "Did you say training bra? I didn't know they use bras for a training process. See some old lady, her boobs are everywhere. What's her deal?" "Those are untrained. You gotta train them when they're young or they go wild. You can't leave them free range. Boobs doing whatever they want. They need discipline. You gotta show them who's boss." Sometimes a woman who has a really nice butt will wear tight pants, and then when she's walking around, everybody will look at her butt. Yeah, that's nice. But it does seem like a waste because everybody's looking there. We should put, like, important information on her butt. I think we should put the photos of missing children right on the back of her. Then she walks by and the guy's like, "Damn, we gotta find that boy." Because I look there way more often than I look at milk cartons. Tonight, a local pervert is a hero.
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16: If you ever get the hiccups, next time you get the hiccups, have you had the hiccups, sir?
17: Yes.
16: Yes, you have. Guess what? Doug is here to save your ass on the hiccup front. The next time you get the hiccups, take an AIDS test. There is nothing scarier than taking an AIDS test. I don't care if you've never had sex, you're still worried that you might have AIDS, and the hiccups are gone. And finally, for all the couples here tonight, not just necessarily man and woman couples, any kind of couples can use this advice. Any two people can use this advice. There's a cute couple right there. You have arguments every once in a while. It's human nature. You're human beings. It's going to happen. Like, she's like, I want to watch Sex and the City. And you're like, I want to punch you in the throat. It happens. So here's what you do. Cover your throat immediately. And then get in the car together. Man and woman, two dudes, get in the car together. Two ladies, whatever. Why am I dragging this out unnecessarily? Get in the car together, drive to the mall. Go to the Foot Locker shoe store in the mall. Find an employee there, present both sides of your argument to that employee because they're not allowed to wear the referee stripes unless they're prepared to make some serious decisions. And those are my tips to you. Why are you clapping? Because you drop your cup?
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31: I met a woman who works at a bar, asked if any celebrities came into the bar. She's like, oh yeah, Bruce Springsteen came in once. I was like, oh, who was he with? She goes, oh, he was by himself. He was waiting for some people. They didn't show up. So he left after an hour. And I thought that was wonderful that people as huge as Bruce Springsteen still get over. You know, he sent them all a text message. Where were you at? I got cornered by 10 New Jersey Community College students. Asking me for little Steven stories. You always do this to me. This is what Springsteen sounds like when he talks. His singing voice is totally affected. It's totally affected.

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0: 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There's a chance I might be behind that. 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
4: It is weird with languages. We don't go for languages. You know, English speaking people just go, no, we'll just go around and shout, hello! But, you know, there's, you know, with the I'm very positive on being European. I'm quite happy to stand up and say that. And it's groovy, but we have a problem with the old language thing. And there's about 70% of phone calls are sort of refused by, you know, English speaking companies because people phone up and they're going, what's what? He was talking something in German or something. Trying to give us 40 million Deutschmarks. Yeah. Couldn't understand a word he was talking about. It's just putting down, you know. All that stuff going. I went to a place in Rotterdam years ago, about 15 years ago. Went into a burger, you know, fast food place. And I used to, if I go to a place, I don't know much Dutch. I know, what I do is I learn a little small phrase, which is, do you speak English in that language? So I've done it in Spanish, hablo usted inglés. I did it in Dutch, spreek u Engels, you know. And I went into this burger bar, thank you very much. And I went to this guy and I said, spreek u Engels. And the guy looked at me with such a face and went, yeah. And it was such a weird face, such an aghast face. And I realized it was the equivalent of going in and saying, can you count up to three? Yeah. It's so standard. But you get a very weird reaction in Britain going and saying, hi, do you speak Dutch? not today.
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5: You know, my uncle had a heart attack, and the only two kids who were around were six-year-olds. So my uncle's laying on the couch, and he's holding his chest, and he's going, I, and the kids are laughing. Look at Tata's face. Mijo, come over here, go get your grandma. No, Tata, we won't laugh no more. Go tell her I can breathe. What? Tell her I can breathe. Tell her I got a pain in my chest. And I can breathe. Go tell her! So the kid walks, you know, he gets halfway to the yard, he forgets. Tata, what was it? I got a pain in my chest and I can breathe! So the grandmother's in the backyard talking to her comadre over the side of the fence, you know. And the kid comes, and the kid don't say nothing. He's just standing right by the grandmother because he's already been told, don't interrupt me when I'm talking to him. He's right there just waiting. He don't even pull her dress or nothing. He just standing there. Meanwhile, inside the house, ay! ¿Dónde está la ambulancia? Ay! And the kids in the yard. What do you want? Tata wants you. Go ask him what he wants. Kid walks back in the house. Where is she? She wants to know what you want. I really told you. Tell her I got a pain in my chest. And I can breathe. He sees the grandmother. What? He says that he wants ice chest and some beef. Let me see. Let me see. So she comes in and she's standing in the doorway. Hey, what do you want? Vieja, I got a pain in my chest. And I can breathe. Oh, and then all that you've done wrong comes out because now you need her. Scoot over, let me sit down. You're telling me, with blue eyeshadow, you know, you're telling me, and you're telling me that you got a pain in your chest. Ike, you can breathe. Okay. But it didn't hurt last week when you were dancing in the backyard. Mira, I'm not gonna help you. Because I want you to learn.

0: Yeah, I want you to stay like that so you remember what it feels like. Hey, Vincent, hang up the phone. Don't get involved, cabrón. Put the phone down. Leave him like this. He'll be all right. He's a faker. You don't know him. Turning blue. He just, no, mira. Don't go by that.
1: Love comedy? You've come to the right place. This is iHeart Comedy.
2: Rodney Dangerfield.
3: I mean, I don't like to travel for one reason. Because I got a car. No matter where I want to go, my car don't want to go there. With my car, I got nothing but trouble, nothing. And it's always heavy trouble. I mean, other people have trouble with their car. They pull in a gas station, loose wire, no charge, they're back on the road. With me, for years, I've been hearing the same thing from every mechanic, you know. You ain't using this car tonight. Well, the other day I was up my car fixed, I started talking to a mechanic. I said, what, you go to school learning to do this? He says, I didn't go to school. I said, well, how'd you learn to fix cars? He says, I can't fix cars. I said, well, how come they gave you a job here as a mechanic? He said, well, all I had to do was learn how to say, you ain't using this car tonight. Finally, I got my bill for the car. The bill said parts, $8. Labor, $55. I figured a bill must be legitimate. There was grease on it. I went over to the head mechanic. I said, hey, what's with this labor? $55. Must be a mistake. Can you check it out? So we checked it out. He went over to a car that was being worked on, and he started to talk to 2 feet. Later on, I found out there was no one under the car. You know. They're fake feet. You buy them, they cost $7 a pair. You slip them under a car, you talk to them, that's all, you know. And I'll tell you, talk to these auto mechanics, they'll tell you how hard they work. They put in 12 hours a day. They may put in 12 hours, they don't work 12 hours. Because they only work when there's people around. When they're alone, they don't do a thing. What's up, mister? You got a dead battery? I'm sorry, I'm all alone here. I'm alone here. I can't do nothing. I'm alone here. I'm alone.
4: This is a true story. True story that inspired this part of the joke. My mom's diabetic. She came out of her surgery. She was unconscious, and her sugar went up to 250. The nurse is just staring at her. I turn to the nurse. I go, miss, why is her sugar spiking like that? And the nurse goes, I don't know. She really did that. She put her shoulders up and went, I don't know. But don't do that. I guarantee you there's a nursing textbook somewhere with a chapter in it that says, whatever anybody ever asks you, don't ever do this. And then there's a picture there of a nurse like this with the Ghostbusters thing over the picture. Here's another thing about healthcare. If you're going to get sick, you better get sick today. Today. Everybody wants to get sick later. Everybody goes, I'll get sick when I'm older. Oh, no, no, no, no, no. You better get sick now because healthcare is deteriorating. All right? They're cutting costs. You better get there where they got supplies left. All right? Because they're going away. Remember charts? Remember that? Everybody used to have a chart at the end of their bed, neatly organized chart on a clipboard. So in case you start like foaming at the mouth, anybody can grab the chart. What's going on here? He's supposed to foam. It's okay. He's supposed to. It's okay. They took charts away, man. No more clipboards. Now the nurse carries the chart on her. On her. And by the way, not on a device more sophisticated than a clipboard. You know, like an iPad or a Nook at least, right? Because where would you find that kind of technology except in any bar you ever go to, ever? Yeah, so if you want to watch the game and order Mozzie Sticks, you get Steve Jobs' iPhone 5 Siri technology of tomorrow. But if you're in the hospital having a seizure, the nurse has to take your chart out of her pocket and unfold what looks like a Goonies map, okay? Try to read through the creases and burn holes.
2: I can't see. I spilled coffee on this, and I don't know what's going on. I don't know.
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6: Hey, so yeah, okay, yeah. You know when you're at your public pool and you're just tugboating along on three noodles and a kickboard? Okay. Some kid's like, hey, why are you taking all the noodles? It's not my problem. School gets out at three. I got here at one, buddy. Self-employed. You may have one noodle. So, did anyone here just move to Los Angeles?
7: Like, you've got to have a job when you come to L.A. And that's the only way you can go to L.A. is have a job.
6: So I got a job during, I don't know who said that, but somebody in my head said that to me. Clearly.
7: And they were enunciating when they said it.
6: I moved to L.A. I started doing Star Trek characters in a touring show. And the tour went to mall openings and Jack in the Box promotions all over Victoria, Texas. And it's a bit of a longer piece, so settle in.
8: Greetings, I'm Major Lelanka of the planet Bajor. I can see the makeup on your face. Oh, you mean my genetic makeup? Yes, I am molecularly different from you, as I am an alien and you are a human. Excellent. Good way, hello. I shall try it on the Klingon when he is back from his smoke break. Yes.
9: Why do you have stains all over your uniform?
8: Because the Starship Enterprise is not reimbursed for dry cleaning. You, sir, we're sitting on the bench. Do you have a moment to speak to an alien? You have a doggy bag from Coco's, yes? Is he waiting for your wife? Yes. You have a VFW hat?
6: Yes, I'm a veteran of foreign wars myself. Yes.
8: Would you like to hear the story of my people? Yes, we were from Bajor, much like the Jews. We were decimated by a superior race, the Cardassians, reptilian folk. The last memory I have of my parents is I was making paper dolls in the attic. Yes, we have attics. We are not barbarians. And I heard the cries of my parents and I ran down the stairs. Yes, yes, we have stairs. You think us imbeciles? I'm sorry, I'm defensive. And there I found the bodies of my parents flayed from stem to stern by the deadly Cardassian toenail. And all I have left to remember them by is this bloody paper doll. Yes, it does look like a napkin from Steak in the Cup with ketchup on it. It looks like that, but it is not. It is not, my friend. Are you one of the deniers of the Holocaust?
9: Would you like to play an improv game with the Vulcan?
5: Thank you so much.
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11: Who knew that beer-flavored beer would be a special order? Have you had this experience in New York City? Huh? You're walking around a neighborhood you don't live in, but you've been in a million times before, and you see a brand new bar. Looks like an Irish bar, right? You walk in with your friend. Still looks like an Irish bar. There's a bartender behind the bar. You walk up and you go, hey, there's a couple of Budweisers. Oh, I can't do that. Why not? Well, because this isn't really a bar. Oh, well, what is it? This is a micro brewery.
12: Oh, really? Well, why don't you go in the back and micro brew me up a batch of Budweiser then, okay? Because this is America, and I am very thirsty.
11: Micro brewery. You can't even order a shot of whiskey anymore without some special little story being attached to it. You want a Boilermaker? That's a tough order, too. Give me a shot of whiskey. Is that mine? Well, it's not just whiskey. Okay, what is it? Well, it's 182-year-old oak barrel-aged special family recipe sipping whiskey.
12: Oh, really? What's this? Clang! Give me another one, all right? You give me another, and I'm going to sip the whole bottle, all right? And get two bowls of pretzels out here, too. Special family recipe. You know what? Sip this. Sip this right here. Your brother-in-law comes over last Christmas. Hey, man, look what I got for Christmas. What's that? Special Sam Adams Christmas beer dispenser, man. Oh, really? Yeah, it's six different flavors. You know what? Put it in the fridge. Put it in the bottom of the fridge and bury it. So months go by, of course, right? And now I'm watching the hockey playoffs, and I'm eating pretzels, and I'm thirsty, and I'm thinking, oh, man, oh, the game's tight. I go out, and I open the refrigerator door, and I can see a beer out of the corner of my eye. I grab it, I pull it up here, I open it up, oh, we almost scored it. Cranberry ale. Cranberry nut crunch ale. Let me tell you something, folks. Cranberries and beer do not go together, okay? One's for bladder infections, one's for getting drunk. Yeah. I'm 40. I don't need to be standing in my kitchen tasting cranberries during a hockey game. I take a look at the label of my beer. You know what's on my beer label? Santa Claus is on my beer label. Santa Claus, I swear to God. You know, Mike Ditka can be on my beer label. Dick Butkus, Cindy Crawford, they can all be on my beer label, not Santa, okay? Why don't you put the Easter Bunny and the Tooth Fairy on there, too? Oh, my God. I can't believe I have to get angry about this. I never thought they'd change the beer and the coffee. Who knew?
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4: Anyway, Harry Potter. You know, I like them. I like the movies. I like the books. But I think they send the wrong message to our kids. And that's that it's okay to own an owl for a pet? No, not at all. Not at all. Okay, I'm from Oregon, I know. Owls are made of three things. Claws, feathers, and hatred. That's it. Okay? You ever look at the rage and hatred in an owl's eyes when it's up in that tree? Just, who? Who? Who's next to die? It's you, mouse! Owl! And I'm back hating everything that lives. That's the song in their hearts, you guys. Like, it's kind of like 101 Dalmatians. You remember that, when that movie came out and all the kids were on the Dalmatians? You know, the Dalmatians, the most retarded dog in dog land? Like, they are. You throw a stick to a Dalmatian, he'll come back with his own leg torn off. Ah! Is that what you threw? I didn't even look. Ha ha ha! Dalmatian! That's why firemen have them. It's the only dog that'll run into a burning house like it's a regular house. You know? Yeah, you crazy dog. Go in there and see if there's a baby. Okie doke! I'm back and on fire for some reason. Is this a baby? That is a loaf of bread. How are you alive? But the kids want owls. Look, I know a lot of you guys are like, I'm going to the all-night owl store downtown, and you know there is one. There has to be one. You're deep enough, you know? But don't do it. Do not buy your kid an owl, okay? Because a friend of mine found a baby owl that fell out of a tree during a storm, right? He put in his pickup, like a baby owl. Can you imagine anything cuter than a baby owl? Yeah, don't hurt your brain, it's impossible. Not even a kitten with an eye patch is cuter than a baby owl. Meow, right? So cute, so cute. Baby owl, cuter, you know? So my friend gets this baby owl home and calls the Humane Society and he's like, hey, I found a baby owl, how do I raise it? The guy at the Humane Society was like, let it go. But they told him this. They said, an owl that you raise in captivity will never stop trying to attack you. You. It knows who you are. Imagine having this animal in your home growing strong off its hatred of you. It's in the cage to an owl prison exercise, getting ready. Little tattoos. I hate Greg on his arm. He's sitting there getting ready, waiting for that day. Makes his Hannibal Lecter-like escape wearing another owl's face. Surprise! I'm not the good owl. Death! Right in your face. Like you come home, he's just taunting you. Hey! Alex, how's it going, buddy? Yeah, it's me, your owl. How'd it go at work? Oh, didn't get that promotion, huh? Oh, that sucks. Know what else sucks? I'm gonna kill you when I get out. Yeah, you're dead. Oh, you're gonna go hide in the kitchen? You can never hide from me. My head goes all the way around. You're dead! All right, stay loose. Prepare for war. Stay loose.
5: George Carlin.
10: Now, a lot of these cultural crimes I've been complaining about can be blamed on the baby boomers. Something else I'm a little tired of hearing about. the baby boomers, whiny, narcissistic, self-indulgent people with a simple philosophy. Give me it, it's mine! Give me that, it's mine! These people were given everything. Everything was handed to them. And they took it all. Took it all. Sex, drugs, and rock and roll. And they stayed loaded for 20 years and had a free ride. But now they're staring down the barrel of middle-aged burnout. And they don't like it. They don't like it. So they turn self-righteous. And they want to make things hard on younger people. They tell them abstain from sex. Say no to drugs. As for the rock and roll, they sold that for television commercials a long time ago. So they could buy pasta machines and Stairmasters and soybean futures. Soybean futures. You know something? They're cold, bloodless people. It's in their slogans, it's in their rhetoric. No pain, no gain. Just do it. Life is short, play hard. Get a life. These people went from do your own thing to just say no. They went from love is all you need to whoever winds up with the most toys wins. And they went from cocaine to Rogaine. And you know something? They're still counting grams, only now it's fat grams. And the worst of it is the rest of us have to watch these commercials on TV for Levi's loose-fitting jeans and fat-ass Docker pants. Because these degenerate yuppie boomer couldn't keep their hands off the croissants and the Häagen-Dazs.
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13: I want to be public about something that I haven't really shared a lot. And I'm nervous about it because it's awkward and it's something that I used to do when I was in high school and it's very embarrassing. But I feel a lot of support and so I want to get it out. When I was in high school, I was a juggler. Oh my God, I said it. Oh. It feels so good to say it out loud. Juggling, I was a juggler. I carried a prop bag everywhere I went because I couldn't do sports. And so in my head, I was like, oh, ladies will see my hand-to-hand dexterity and they will want these hands inside them. First of all, flawed. You're juggling balls. That's the first thing. Secondly, it does not work that way at all. All my friends and I, we wanted to be like crazy circus people, right? So I was a juggler. I had another friend who was a mime. Another guy rode a unicycle. Had another friend who wanted to be a circus midget. His words, not mine. I don't think midget is a friendly word. I don't support its use. I call them sliders, but whatever you want. If there was a high school party that was in danger of being too much fun, here we'd come, this ragtag group of Renaissance Fair kids, to liven up the party. Whee! Is someone twisting balloon animals? No! All the ovaries are drying up in the room. Fantastic. What other outmoded forms of entertainment can we rock ladies into a sex froth with? Why, I've hammer-tuned my Alpenhorn. Working? Here's all the wax cylinders from the latest Slappy Danvers songs. Sarsaparilla in the summertime.
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14: In fact, it was just the other day I was in the supermarket. A 95-year-old woman ran up on me to show me some love. I was shocked because, you know, I ain't thinking 95, you still watch television. I mean, I know when I get 95, I'm not gonna be watching no television. I'm gonna be watching the clock. She was 95 years old, y'all. She ran up on me all excited. But you know, at 95, you're starting to slip a little bit. She ran up to me, she was like, Darkie! What you just call me? Folks done changed the English language, man, for me. People don't say hello to me no more. Go just like this. Hey, Charlie. Charlie! now means hello. It's just a gas. For real, man. I was just recently in San Francisco, in the tough part. No, that's the tough part of San Francisco, man. They call it the Tenderloin. I'm not making this up. Look it up. Google it. Tenderloin. I'm in the Tenderloin with my friends and we're walking. I'm telling you, it's a rough neighborhood. We're walking and we happen to notice there was this wino laying on the sidewalk, blowed out. Bottle of wine in his hand, wine pouring out the bottle. And we walk by, he said, "Chale, yeah, yeah." Now that's famous. We all suffer from the same curse, guys. The curse of the male ego. Yeah. The reason behind why men have a shorter lifespan than women. Yeah. Because of the male ego. We spend our entire lives balled up in knots. Live up to standards based on our ego. But it's also the reason that we have great things in this world. Things like skyscrapers. Submarines that dive to the bottom of the ocean. And white dudes that climb to the top of mountains. Oh yeah. Ask yourself, what's on top of a mountain? Not a damn thing. So why are you climbing up there then?
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29: The Olympics were in China last year or the year before, so we had all new events like the 200-meter escape from Tibet. That was exciting. But I watched the Chinese basketball team. I really like the basketball, but they don't have any Chinese basketball announcers. And all I can figure is because it would have been 2 hours of, they so tall. I can't believe how tall they are. They're so graceful. Oh, they're beautiful. What do you think, like a 5'9 or 5'10 or something?
30: Yeah, maybe 5'9 or 5'10.
29: They're so graceful. I bet they could use all the storage in the kitchen.
30: Cupboard above the fridge for pots and pans. Very handy storage.
29: I like that Yao Ming. Yeah, Yao Ming could wear me as a backpack. Anyway. But the Olympics are exciting, and I live in Los Angeles, and they wanted to have the Olympics again in Los Angeles, and the Cesare of Los Angeles, downtown Los Angeles, is very, a lot of junkies, a lot of homeless people. It's embarrassing, and we should clean it up. But they said they wanted to have the Olympics in Los Angeles, and part of the Olympics were going to be in downtown Los Angeles, because that won't be a problem at all. They're like, don't worry, we'll deal with the homeless situation before the Olympics happen. What are you going to do, Febreze him, give him a name tag, call him a tour guide? What are you going to do? Excuse me, there's the 100-meter sprint. I say, get him involved. I say we have junkie Olympics. Let's just do it. We'll have Extreme Makeover Homeless Edition. Come here, Crazy Larry. We'll just shave him. Go represent LA, you know? If all new events like the 20-meter heroin shuffle, on your marks, get set. The 4x100. Those are my cans! Get our medals back from the pawn shop 20 minutes after the last race. Let's just do it. Set our Olympics for the completely insane. On your marks, get set. Butterscotch! I'm glad they don't have steroids in the Special Olympics, because I don't know about you, but I don't want a guy who uses Velcro, because laces are tricky, to be strong enough to throttle me. Is that what... Who's a retard now, fatty? Who's a retard now? And I know the mentally handicapped don't like it when you call them retarded, but I don't like it when they call me, eh. So it works out well.
1: I Heart Comedy.
4: Bill Burr.
5: So anyway, so I'm dating this girl, right? This girl's like really into like women's issues. It was really interesting, man. I think women's lib was a great thing, definitely necessary. I think it was totally cool back in the 70s, you know? I gotta admit, over the last couple years, I think that women's movement is starting to morph into kind of like that reverse kind of pimping kind of thing, you know? So every time you see women on TV, they say, all we want is to be treated exactly like guys, which sounds cool. But if you listen to them, they don't. They're cherry picking. They look at a guy's life like it's like a buffet. Like, same amount an hour, we'll take some of that. Pay for the movie, keep that one. I don't like that one. I don't like that one at all. This is nice, that's yucky, that's icky. I mean, come on, man, you can't choose. One night she goes, well, why does a guy make more an hour to do the exact same job? I go, I'll tell you why. Because in the unlikely event that we're both on a Titanic and it starts to sink, for some reason you get to leave with the kids and I have to stay. That's why I get the dollar more an hour. No, if there's a house fire, it's always women and children first. I gotta stand there with like the back of my shirt on fire going, let's go, people, let's go, let's go. So that's how I look at it. No, it's a dollar an hour surcharge. It's either I can't leave or I gotta like get in the way of it to give you a head start, you know, like rabbit dog, run, honey. One Mississippi, two Mississippi. You hear a bump in the night, I gotta go check it out. Like, yes, he does have a knife. Anytime there's a hostage situation, who do they negotiate for first? Well, at least let the women and children go. What about me? You think I wanna stay in the vault with those 20 other sweaty guys? Praying to God that I'm not the hostage who gets dragged out in front of the bank by that psycho as he starts asking the cops for a helicopter that I know he's not gonna get, right? They never get the helicopter. So now I gotta try to convince this guy with like a 38 to my head going, dude, ask for a rent-a-car. I think they'll go for a rent-a-car. See what I'm saying? Where are all those feminists in those situations? You can't find them. There are no feminists in a house fire. That's a guarantee. You could take the most hardcore feminist, right? Some chick right in your face, you chauvinistic son of a bitch, you know? Little short, little haircut, the whole nine yards, right? Second those flames break out, she's gonna twist those little hairs into pigtails. Oh, I'm just a girl. I wanna go play jump rope and leave you standing in a burning house like you're not flammable.
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6: I saw my kids while they was in the ballet. They was terrible, but I love them, man. They make your heart cry, right, when you watch your kids. Right? My kids was looking for me in the audience when they be dancing. My children, they handle the dogs well. They call them and slap them in the head, pull their ears like that. My kids get away with all that, just be poking them in the eye. And they be going, oh, don't do that. Don't you love when you ask your kids something and they start lying? You know, when they're real little, you know they're lying, you know. Say, who broke that? Huh? Who broke that? I'm gonna tell you, okay? Okay. I'm gonna tell you, okay? I'm not gonna get no spanking, right? Okay. Okay, I'm gonna tell you. Okay, I'm gonna tell you anyway if I get a spank, okay? First, I'm gonna tell you, okay? First, I was in the kitchen. Then I wasn't in here, I was in the kitchen. That was first, that was the first part. But then, you know what happened? Then I was running in here. Well, I wasn't really running. You remember when you told me not to run? You remember? You probably don't remember. So I wasn't really running, real running. But I was running a little bit, just like that. My feet were going like that, like it was, looked like it was running, but it wasn't really running. Then, I don't really remember what happened. Sometimes, you know, sometimes I don't have a good memory. Something, I was in there, or the man had a refrigerator was in there. Then the grocery boy was in there. That's what happened. You know what happened? Yesterday when the man came with the refrigerator, well, they had to change the door, right? Well, they put it a little too close to the, little too close like that. So when I opened the door like that, it fell down just a little bit. And it wasn't broke all the way so much. I took a little, when it fell down like that. Then, what I was trying to do, okay? I had it like this, I was putting it up like that, and it fell over and it broke like that. Okay? I said, yeah, okay, so you can tell that one.
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8: 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Remember, we're looking for a star or celebrity to sponsor our new line of Trow dolls and our new series of commercials. So thanks for coming. Let's just start the auditions. First up, Mr. John Travolta. She's like, swear to God, I mean, like, I can't believe you guys are trying to sell these things, right? I mean, like, who does his hair? I mean, like, his hair's so frizzy. I mean, like, you guys could probably get some, like, anti-frizz shampoo or something, right? I mean, I don't know how you guys expect to sell these things looking so weird, right? Thank you. Next up, Cliff Clavin, the mailman from Cheers.
9: Turns out the actual myth of trolls is first made to late 1300s. By India Cheese, like a store to keep its children occupied. These trolls are nice, but I'd rather be having a beer with Nami back at the bar.
8: Thank you, Cliffy. Next up, comedian Jerry Seinfeld. Okay, people, okay. Will you look at these things? I mean, you remember when dolls used to have moving arms and legs, am I right? He doesn't even have any pants on. What's the deal with that? No pants! You get the doll, you don't get the pants! Thank you. And next up, actor Nicolas Cage.
10: Who? What? Where?
8: That's all I got for that one, actually, yeah. Next up, comedian Robin Williams.
11: Oh, yes, troll dolls. Yes, it's a beautiful thing, yes. It's a beautiful thing, yes. Looks like Don King on Viagra, yes. Yes, suddenly there's a guy at home going, what the hell's going on there, yes. Meanwhile, there's a kid at home going, Daddy, I want a Harry Potter doll. Yes, meanwhile, there's a guy at home going, I've seen the Antichrist, it is a troll doll. Yes, suddenly Arnold Schwarzenegger's at home going, yeah, I like to eat troll doll, my English muffin, yes. Suddenly Mr. Happy's coming out going,
12: Lewinsky, Lewinsky.
11: Yes, thank you.
8: Uh, Next up for the auditions are Mr. Gilbert Gottfried.
4: What is this? What kind of kid plays with something like this? They're so weird looking. What kind of kid would play with something like this? I'd like to be the voice of this. And that's not good.
8: Thank you. Last but not least, Mr. Adam Sandler. All right, how you doing? All right, this is me giving a troll doll to my mother. Okay, here we go. Mom, I got you a troll. What did you say? I said I got you a troll. I can't hear you. What did you say to your poor mother? Speak up, please. I said I got you a troll. I'm out of control? What are you saying? I wish you would just take the doll and shit up!
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12: Oh, Jesus had it tough. People took advantage of him. They found out he could do miracles and do wonders, you know. So he'd be like healing the blind and healing lepers. And 5,000 people would show up with no food. They weren't sick. They didn't need a healing. They were too lazy to make a sandwich for the day. I know. Let's let Jesus get it. He's trying to preach. He's trying to share all this information. They go, what? What, 5,000 of you? Not one of you brought a sandwich? I guess you expect me to get it, huh? That's no pressure. I'll just create food out of the thin air. Thanks.
13: Well, you said you were son of God.
12: You know, he's like, I don't think you're getting the point here, you jerks. I didn't come to be Jesus, the miracle caterer. Oh, he had a tough gig. They could have taken him off the cross. He could have went up to Greece where they respected teachers, where they enshrined philosophers. He could have been one of the great world masters, but no. He had to stay in Jerusalem. Yeah, tough gig, folks. It was a tough gig. Right then, I knew he'd never been married. I knew Jesus didn't have a wife. No wife just lets you take off for 3 days. And you come home and say, yeah, I was dead. Yeah, that works. I don't know if any of you that have been married, but that always works for me. Where were you all weekend? Honey, I was dead. And I found a way to reanimate dead tissue back into life. Yeah, if Jesus had been married, he'd have came home, his cross would have been out in the yard. Honey, I'm home. Where have you been? Where's those 12 losers that won't get a job? They're not losers, they're my disciples. They're losers. They're using you. You're not even smart enough to know it. Anybody says, I believe, we put them up and feed them. I'm saying, but wait a minute. The disciples are out there going, oh, we'll see you later, Jesus. Don't leave me, guys, don't leave me. And half the crowd's going, I wish he would stop telling me, Jesus, joke. How can we ever be saved if we hear this?
14: Bill Hicks.
15: 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You guys have weather. Cool. Los Angeles every day, hot and sunny. Today, hot and sunny. Tomorrow, hot and sunny. For the rest of it, hot and sunny. Every single day, hot. And they love it. Isn't it great? Every day, hot and sunny. What are you, a lizard? Only reptiles feel that way about this kind of weather. I'm a mammal. I can afford coats, scarves, cappuccino, and rosy-cheeked women. LA is the home of the pedestrian right-of-way law. What this law is if a pedestrian decides to cross the road anywhere or any time on the road, every car has to stop and let this person cross the road. Yes, because only in LA does common courtesy have to be legislated. Every car has to stop. Pretty ludicrous in light of the city we're in now, right? If someone steps in front of your car here, you speed up and turn your wipers on, you know. Bad call, brother.
0: Was that a bad day? I don't know.
15: Stupid law. How many of y'all wondered like I did during the LA riots when those people were being pulled out of their trucks and beaten half to death? How many of y'all wondered like I did? Step on the gas, man. They're on foot. You're in a truck. I think I see a way out of this. It's that pedestrian right-of-way law. People are driving home, gang of youth stepped in front of their truck, Molotov cocktails, clubs in hand, every one of these idiots. I guarantee you that Reginald Denny, that truck driver, never gonna stop again as long as he lives. Could be an old woman with a baby carriage crossing the road. He's... Not today, baby.
3: All laughs, all the time. I Heart Comedy.
14: My family was so dysfunctional growing up that they told us that we would all be either dead or in jail before we hit 18. Yeah. And we were proud of that. We were. And I don't have the secret for success, but I can tell you that everybody's doing good. You know, my sister is a nurse and a delightful human being. My brother owns his own business now. He's a drug dealer. But not dead or in jail. And I believe that was the bar, was it not? We love to throw that in my mom's face when she's like, can't anyone in this family get credit? And we're like, not dead or in jail, suck it, winner. I had a friend that went to jail, and that was awkward, because while he was in jail, he had his birthday. So just for fun, trying to lighten up the situation, I got him one of those cards, you know, the Monopoly get out of jail free cards. I did. I was very proud of myself. I thought it was hilarious. I took it down to the jail, and like an idiot, I showed the guard. You ever seen one of these before? This, huh? And they took it from me. They actually confiscated a Monopoly card at the jail. And I'm freaking out going, really? Like he's gonna cash it in or something, really? Are the guards that dumb? Come on, I can't believe there'd be somebody on the government's payroll so dumb that would go, oh, okay, all right. Well, by the power vested in me, by Parker Brothers, go and be free. Seriously, you've got the card that has all the paperwork you need. Here is $200. You knock yourself out, go nuts. I wish they would have given it to him, though, and released him. Just so I could have watched the news. That would have been awesome. I would pay so much money just to see a reporter go, thank you, Bob. An inmate was released today from jail on a Monopoly card. Currently, he's headed southbound on the freeway in a 1947 pewter thimble. That's right, Bob. Sources say he's headed for a meth lab on Baltic Avenue. Back to you. That'll never happen, though. I love to think this stuff up, but it would never happen. You know, because there's always going to be that one guy that's like, all right, nice try, buddy. I'm not stupid. You got to roll doubles.
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16: Hey, the internet changed everything, man. It certainly changed the way people don't buy music, you know. The record industry is on its ear, man, because what they manufacture became easier to steal than it is to buy. And that's just a fact of nature these days, and they'll figure it out. But I used to sell millions of comedy albums, and now it's hard to sell them because it's just so easy to rip it off. You know, just click, click, out of my IRA, into your iPod. When I was a kid, you had to get a ride to Sears, which is a building. You had to find the record department on your own. Then you had to cram a 12-inch by 12-inch album down your shorts. Then you had to SpongeBob SquarePants it with Led Zeppelin II crammed down your pants, hoping nobody was going to catch your ass. That's stealing music! We didn't have Blue Mountains on our beer cans to tell you if they were cold. You had to open the refrigerator, reach in there, and touch that beer can, or you'd never know. But somebody somewhere went, well, if we only had some sort of thermostat on each individual can, like a mountain's changing color to see the optimum drinking temperature. Thank you, Rocky Mountain. Even though your beer tastes like ass. Those mountains should turn brown.
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17: But back to nationalism. Nationalism does nothing but teach you how to hate people that you never met. And all of a sudden you take pride in accomplishments you had no part in whatsoever, and you brag about, you know, and the Americans go, French, if we hadn't saved their ass in two world wars, they'd be speaking German right now. You go, oh, was that us? That was us? Was that me and you, Tommy? We saved the French? Jesus. I know I blacked out a little bit after that fourth shot of Jägermeister last night, but I don't remember. I know we went through to Wendy's drive-thru. We're going to get one of them fresh set of sandwiches. It looked so alluring on the commercial, but then we ordered it and realized we had no money and we had to ditch out before the second window. We laughed about that, but I don't remember saving the French. I went through the last 10 calls on my cell phone and there's nothing incoming or outgoing to the French looking for muscle on a project. I checked my pants, there's no mud stains on the knees from where we were garroting krauts in the trenches at Verdun. I think we didn't do anything but watch sports bloopers while we got hammered. I think we should shut up.
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5: You won't see the engineer that slams the Nissan Rogue's door 13,920 times, or the corrosive chamber that simulates 15 years of life in 5 months, or the Rogue heat-baked for over 3

0: very happy about that. Yes. Yes. Very soon you'll be able to bury Pharaoh. What do you call it? We call it the money pit. What are you talking about? Hey, it's nice that you hired the Chunnel people to build it for you, though. It's a big dig. We're eventually going to connect with England. Yes, yeah, soon, my friend. Soon you will be there. Or maybe you dig through to China. They will pay for it. Oh, yeah, we will find it. We will dig all the way through, and then you'll have a tunnel, and traffic will be less, but you will be in Shanghai. There's nothing else to do except just put money in a hole. But it's nice. One day you'll get it done and go, I remember when there were cars. I want to thank, if there's anybody here from MIT, you know who they are. They're the people who actually can heckle Beautiful Mind. They actually sit there going, the formulas are wrong. It's a finite formula. Finite! MIT, the only place in the world where Stephen Hawking can do comedy. Rene Descartes walks into a bar. The bartender says, would you like a beer? And Rene says, I think not. And he disappears. The Wang! I know. All of a sudden, you are playing the Wang. I know of all the people going, that's very obscene, never say that again. You're on the Wang. I am on Wang now. The new wing of the Wang, donated by Mr. Wong, the Wong wing of the Wang. Or as we like to say, Fenway with cleaner bathrooms. This is nice to be here in this city of brotherly love. Freeze! Your daughter brought you here? This is Mom. And okay. Kind of a Jerry Springer kind of night, I guess.
1: I'm gonna tell that man, I never did that, man. I'm a big woman, men love big women.
0: Oh, baby, uh-huh.
1: I saw one where a midget was cheating on his wife. He's my little man.
0: It's like,
1: I love you, baby.
0: And then he got in a fight, and the guy's going, what are you gonna do, Wizard of Oz, me? Come on.
1: I'll kick your ass.
0: You better get a stool first.
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3: We love you Latinos. We knew you were here. There's 9 Astrovans in the parking lot, so. They all got like stickers of roosters and Brahma bulls.
4: Yeah.
3: And then on the back window, they got those funny stickers like the dad sticker, the mom sticker, the 10 little kid stickers. The littlest kid's already pregnant in the sticker.
4: Aha, la tuya, wey puto.
3: I don't give a f- We learned Spanish by getting jumped by you Mexicans.
4: Yeah. We love you guys, though. We love Latinas, boy. Woo! They are fertile creatures, though, I'll tell you that much. You want to be a Mexican, you better wear a condom, and you better put a fruit roll-up on top of that.
3: Word.
4: I'll tell you what. That's like throwing a gallon of water on a gremlin. 5 babies will shoot out of her immediately.
3: And Mexicans are already born with Raiders jerseys on.
4: Yeah.
3: And 2 felonies right away.
4: Right away.
3: Don't get mad. We don't make the rules. Jesus does.
4: Amen.
3: But we love you Latinos, man. We love that Mexican beer like Tecate. The only beer in America you buy a 30-pack comes with a soccer ball. Come on. I don't see Coors Light giving out hacky sacks and frisbees to the white kids.
4: Yeah.
3: And we love Tapatio and Cholula hot sauce. You better bet your ass. Believe me. Testify. And we love the Latinos. They could communicate to one another like the Mayans simply by whistling like, Maria! Look, white people, black people, look around. These Mexicans know what he just said.
4: Yeah.
3: You heard the dog whisper? I'm the cholo whisperer, SS.
4: Orale.
3: He said, Maria, hurry up and do the laundry before I hit you. That's what he just said.
4: Listen, not that we condone hitting women. All we're saying is you hit that bitch hard enough, she ain't calling the cops. That's what we're saying.
3: That's where Chris Brown, if he had child locks, click, get your umbrella, Rihanna. It's going to be a long night in this bitch. You know what I'm talking about? All right, racism and abuse. Let's keep going.
4: Yeah.
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6: First of all, if you're driving in San Francisco and you get to a crosswalk and stop, and there's an older woman, say, in a walker, attempting to cross the street, spending her last few golden moments traversing from one side of the boulevard to the other, you, as a San Franciscan, will actually stop. and let her cross the street. Here in Hollywood, people just

0: and they start filming Annie, and then they give a banshee scream and knock her walker out as they drive past while texting. Because nothing is more important than you all the time. Oh, look, there goes Jupiter, there goes Mars. The entire universe does revolve around me, I forgot. So, I'm over at the In-N-Out Burger on Sunset. You know the one. It's over on Sunset. It has little orange traffic cones. There's always an insane line of cars, right? And so I'm in the car line, right, which never moves, not forward, not back. There's cars in front of me, cars behind me. I can't go forward or backward. The woman behind me, not having it, because she's from here. And your time is more important than anything that could ever happen, because you've got to drive to the valley for a non-existent meeting you weren't going to have. So... And by the way, if you're heading for the valley at 1:45, who's a player? What else? So she's behind me, and I can't go forward. And she lays on the horn like Faye Dunaway in Chinatown. So I'm trying to keep my sang-froid, right? I want to keep it on the down low. I'm holding it together. Finally, I figure I must remonstrate with this woman. So I rolls the window down and I'm like, excuse me, anxious madam. I couldn't help but notice that you wished me to go forward. But as you can see, I cannot go forward because there's not a centimeter's distance between me and the Volvo in front of me. And she gives me the ultimate Hollywood response. And then goes, it doesn't matter. Wow, I didn't realize you were going to go metaphysical moron on me. Obviously it matters. The physical space that we're occupying can't contain the unbelievable brusque ego that you have inside the tiny walnut-like cranium that you possess. I cannot go forward, squirrel monkey. I'd like to go with you. Are you this impatient everywhere? Can we go to the Grand Canyon together? Then you can stand on one side and be like, I have to be on the other. Ah!
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2: I got some awful gifts this year. I got, for my birthday, I got a dart board where they wrapped the dart separately from the dart board so it looked like two gifts. That's not two gifts. That's lying, and you can go to hell for that. That's a two-part, one crappy gift. Just because you separate one thing doesn't make it two things. You're not allowed to do that. You can't hand someone something and they open it and like, you bought me a left shoe, and then go, we also bought you that. If you like that one, you are gonna love that one. It's exactly the same, but just the opposite. I also got a miniature emergency toolkit for my car. Miniature! Emergency toolkit in case my car breaks down and then shrinks. I'm gravy. Unless it shrinks with my car, then the ratio stays the same. I'm not sure how magic works. I do know how a gift receipt works, so that's probably the best thing in that box. I don't even know how to use a miniature toolkit. Hey, come pick me up. I've broken down, but don't worry about packing your tiny socket wrenches. Jonagan's got his own. I've already started working on the car. I've got the radio out and I've tightened the frames on my glasses. Please hurry, this tiny blanket's not keeping me warm.
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4: The products the women get tricked into buying, they told women it might help their ass if they buy these Skechers Shape-Ups. Have you seen these orthopedic moon boots? They're like sneakers attached to Frankenstein feet. They're walking through the mall like Cirque du Soleil on stilts. How's my ass? No one's looking at your ass. We're looking at your feet, afraid you have scoliosis. The whole idea of what it is to be a woman in this culture is demented. It's demented. All right? Every image of a woman, it's something you can't be, and it's something we're not interested in. Right? Every ad with a woman is 6'8", emaciated, little boy boobs and bubble lips, just scowling at us through black mascara. That's not a woman. That's nice on a billboard. What would you do with that if you got it into your house? That'd be like having a live giraffe in the living room. Knocking over lamps, hiding behind the piano. What do we do with it? I don't know. Give it more cocaine. It seems to like it. That's not a woman. You want a woman, a partner for the rest of your life? Get a strong woman. Get one with a big back. Help you mow the lawn once in a while. You want a cool skinny chick? They get sick easy. Get a strong chick. Stands at the stove and stirs for hours. Welcome home. Children play in playground. We not have playground. I build it. They play now.
1: iHeart Comedy. Funny lives here.
3: I hate children. You know who I hate the most? Ugly children. Oh, don't show me your pictures of your kids. Because they're ugly. No one understands this. Everyone thinks their kids are so beautiful. Impossible. Look at you. Look at your husband. Your daughter was conceived during an eclipse. They are ugly. And don't send me Christmas cards. Christmas cards with the family with those ugly children on them. And you're feeling good. It's Christmas. La, la, la. You open up the card. The Schwartzes had another child. No, it's the dog. Thank God. Because everybody thinks their kids are gorgeous, right? All my friends, oh, my grandson, he is so gorgeous. They want him in a diaper ad as a turd. And
5: yeah, New York's different. I hate Thai food now. I moved to New York. I love Thai food. I eat too much, but I go to this one Thai restaurant 4 days a week. I love it. They know me there. I love the people there. The only thing I'll say is the hostess, like the Thai lady, she's a liar. Like she lies specifically about the wait times. You know, like every time I walk in, they're like, "Hey, how long is it going to be, you know, to get a table? I'm really hungry and it's packed. 10 minutes? No." No, that's what you said yesterday. It was 40 minutes. 10 minutes. You just put my name at the bottom of a list that looks like the ship's manifest from a Titanic. It's not 10 minutes. Lists move fast, maybe. If you're executing people on that list, it might move that fast. I know too much about restaurants. I like restaurants back in the day when there was one person that would wait on you. The one waiter system. He would take your order. He'd bring your food. He'd check on you. Then he would bring the bill. Same guy. Now there's a team of people that wait on you. I hate it. Guy takes your order, you never see him again. You're like, "Where's Chuck?" Chuck, he doesn't work here anymore. Like, I don't like the whole hostess stand situation. Half the time you walk up there, there's nobody there. There's just a sign. "Please wait, hostess will seat you." Yeah, she will, unless she's smoking behind the building with her friends, bitching about her job. Then nobody's gonna seat me, okay? I'm just gonna stand up here like a loser, a lonely loser. The waitress won't seat me. She'll walk by and be like, "The hostess will be right with you." Really? Can't you just seat me? I don't mean to devalue the specialized training that you receive here at Bootleggers, but certainly you're qualified to carry menus 9 feet. I know you can do it. "Oh, no, sir, that's a completely different set of skills. That would be like a crane operator trying a murder case. I couldn't possibly." When you finally do get a hostess, they walk over to the table with you and they try to make that small talk. "So, what brought you in today?" "Food, mostly. I heard that you guys had it. I wanted to eat it." Here's my advice on restaurants. If you go to the restaurant and the waitress pronounces the L in salmon, it's not going to be a good meal. I promise you. You're not going to like it. "How would you like your salmon prepared?" "Not here. I can assure you that. Let me have a look at the tilapia."
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6: I went to high school in London because we moved around a lot because my father thought he was in the military. Then we came back to Massachusetts where I lived and went to school in Massachusetts, but in the summers I worked in Toronto in a planetarium. 9 of us worked there. We had our own softball team. We would play other planetariums in the area. When no one was inside the planetarium, we would practice inside the planetarium, and I played second base. So I stood right under Saturn, the shortstop stood on the Jupiter, the third baseman stood under Mars. One time we tried the same setup outside, but everybody was just way too far away from each other. I was just standing in the middle of Utah like this. In high school, I went out with two different girls. One was like the girl next door, if you live next door to a whorehouse. The other one was an angel on earth. She had little bumps on her back where her wings used to be. Apparently, at one point, she also had wings on the front. I went to take her out. Her father said, I want her home by 8:15. I said, the middle of August? That's cool. It was the first time I was ever in love, and I learned a lot. Before that, I never even thought about killing myself. Sometimes at night, we would go over to the planetarium and lay down on the roof and look up at the stars. It was like being in a galaxy sandwich. I'd bring my harmonica and add a pair of glasses. I painted lines across the lenses so when I looked at the sky, the stars would become notes on the lines and I'd play the sky. One time a shooting star went by, I almost broke my neck. I said, Lucinda, will you always love me? She said, I doubt it, I don't even love you now.
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7: Watch a lot of TV. I don't have anything to do during the day. I watch a lot of TV. I don't know if you guys picked up on this, but the tequila companies are trying to convince us that tequila is smooth now. I heard that. I was like, great, they fixed it. So I went and tried some. They didn't do anything to it. It's the same. They got a lot of nerve calling that stuff smooth. This tequila is the least smooth drink that you can drink. That's why there's so many distractions when you drink tequila. You gotta lick this and suck that just to take a drink of it. The worst of the tequila commercials is the guy from The Sopranos. You ever see that guy? He's like sitting next to his tequila, looking all cool and everything, acting all cool. He implies in that commercial that smooth things happen after you drink tequila. Nothing smooth has ever happened after you drink tequila. You ever been out drinking tequila one night, you wake up the next morning, you can't remember what happened, so you ask your friends what happened, and they describe your behavior from the night before as smooth. It's never happened. It's never happened in the history of liquid. It's never happened. Someone's gonna be like, dude, what happened after 10:30? I don't remember anything after 10:30. They're like, oh man. I'm glad you asked, but I don't even know how to describe it, man. I never seen you like that before. You're just so damn smooth. You were so articulate. You were so respectful to all the young ladies. Dude, by your 8th tequila shot, it was like George Clooney and Dean Martin had a baby. He's wearing a $3,000 black suit to drink tequila in that commercial. You don't wear a $3,000 black suit if you know you're going to be drinking tequila. You should wear something more practical for that occasion. Like, plastic would probably be the best thing. I think all tequila should come with a 99-cent gas station poncho. That just makes good business sense. It's like peanut butter and jelly, ask me. Thanks, Mom. My mom. She loves me very much. Always supports me.
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8: Joe Rogan.
9: I could fix everything with pot. I could fix it in the Middle East. Stop sending troops over there, dude. Let's just calm that area down a little bit. Just crop duster planes filled with chronic smoke. Just bombard that area for weeks. What is going on? Come back in like 3 weeks. It'll all just be standing in the street.
10: Dude, what are we doing with our lives, man?
8: I'm just like a genie and I have a cell phone. You see what's wrong with that picture? Okay, I have the internet, but dancing's illegal. Bro, what are we doing?
9: Suicide bombings would end right away. That'd be the first thing to go. No one high is blowing themselves up. It's not gonna happen.
8: What do you want me to do? What? I don't care what you're offering, bro. That's gonna hurt. Okay?
9: People even know what they a lot of people know that they blow themselves up for virgins. Isn't that really important? Isn't that something we should talk about all the time? Because you hear about it in the news, oh, another crazy suicide bomber. But you don't hear why they did it. That tells you a lot about human nature. It tells you a lot about people. Because there's nothing in that neighborhood, folks. There's nothing in that neighborhood. Dudes are willing to blow themselves up for the highly unlikely possibility in another dimension. Whoa! Okay? That's in a class by itself.
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10: Just got this shirt, actually. Or top, actually, as I like to say. I like to say top, because not many guys use that word. What do you think of my top, huh? It's pretty hot, my top, isn't it? It's the hottest top. Hot top. You don't want your doctor using that word. It's a bit too sexy for the doctor to... We're going to be conducting a few tests, so we're going to need you to take your top off. Come on, take off your top. Every time I get a shirt, though, it's always got that care label back there. It's made out of the itchiest material available. Why is that? I put it right there in the most sensitive area, just under the brainstem or something. Ah, get it off! Someone get it off! I checked it out of curiosity. It said, shirt, 50% cotton, 50% polyester. Care label, 100% fiberglass insulation. That seems unnecessary. I tried cutting it off with a pair of scissors. That just sharpens it to a razor's edge. That doesn't help at all. If I turn my head, it'll slit me open like a Colombian drug lord. I imagine. Trying to dress for success. That's what they used to say when I worked in an office. They'd say, you don't dress for the job that you have, you dress for the job that you want. Now, when I was working in an office, I wanted a job at Club Med. So I showed up in a Hawaiian shirt, flip-flops, and a Speedo. I didn't get the job that I wanted, but I did get some much-needed vacation time.
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12: If you go to Subway as often as I do, you'll notice there's a front room and then there's a back room. Sometimes the Subway guy will go in the back room like, oh, what's going on back there? I know the kitchen's not back there because the kitchen is the toaster oven. You think Jared's back there?
13: I'm the great and powerful Jared. Bring me the broomstick of Little Caesar.
12: Jared. I say Jared and we all know who I'm talking about, right? We all like Jared. He seems like a good guy. But deep down, we all come around to see that fat Jared again. Come on, Jared. We all struggle. Jared, can you imagine how obsessed Subway is with keeping Jared thin? Jared, Merry Christmas. We got you another treadmill and a bag of laxatives. Dig in, buddy. Jared, he's hung in there. You know, he's kept the weight off. 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There are kids that don't even know about the fat Jared. My 10-year-old nephew thought Jared was the owner of Subway. 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It's like, well, I can go jogging or I can go to Subway and have a meatball sub. What level of delusion are we in? Where we view a meatball sub as a healthy alternative to a hamburger. It's like, how do you make a meatball sub? You roll 5 hamburgers into balls. 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Eat fresh.
14: So this one night, we were drunk. We staggered back to the hotel.
11: Now, next to the hotel is this jack-in-the-box fast food place. And we just fancied a late-night snack. And I looked at my watch, and it was like 1:30, 2 o'clock. The front door's locked. So I'm trying to work out what's going on. Eventually realised that it's the drive-thru. That's the bit of the place that's still open. So we just walk around the corner to the drive-thru window. And I just asked the guy for some cheese sticks, that's all. I just wanted like a $2 snack. And he wouldn't serve me because I wasn't in a car. Right, this really annoys me. Because since it happened, I've been telling people the story on stage and off. Everyone I've told, yourselves included, have just gone, yeah, that's the rule. You all knew, didn't you? Every single one of you in this room. What counts as a legitimate vehicle for a drive-thru? What's allowed? What's legal? Because a motorbike you're allowed as well as a car, right? What about a bicycle?
14: Yes.
11: You're saying yes, someone over there is saying no. Have you tried it?
14: You can get a Dewey on a bike.
11: You can get a what?
14: You can get a Dewey.
11: You can get a Dewey on a bike. I only recognize half of the words in that sentence. I don't know what a Dewey is. I'm guessing either a sex practice or something that bullies do to kids at school. It's either a reach around or something that ends up with your head being flushed. I don't know. What the hell's a Dewey? And how do you spell it? I'm genuinely interested now. This is a... It's driving under the influence. Oh, okay. And you can get that. Oh, that's suddenly a massive anticlimax. So you can get that on a bicycle. We don't know whether you can get Jack in the Box fast food takeaway. Any of the chains, they all have the same rules. It's all the same thing. Like, I honestly want to find out. Like, what about one of those toy pedal cars for kids? Is that allowed? It's a car. It says so clearly on the box it came in. Or what about a wheelchair? Because I'm sure that's not on the list, but no one wants to say no to the wheelchair guy. Or what if you go to a junkyard and just get a car door and walk through, holding it, wind down the window. Cheese sticks. But you know when you kick yourself after the event? It was only when I was leaving Sunnyvale I realised the only thing I needed was a vehicle, and my hotel had a white stretch limo for use of the customers. I'm going to have to go back there now just to prove a point, get in the limo, get them to drive me around every other fast food place in town buying up their stock, then go back to Jack in the Box and do a pretty woman on them. Big mistake. Huge.
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5: I like Texas because Texas is the only state ballsy enough to have its own toast. I love Texas toast, but I do not have a Texas toaster. I've got to stuff that in. Texas toast, man. Idaho potatoes, Denver omelet, Colombian coffee. Have some breakfast. You know the jellyfish are dangerous. Unless they're from Smuckers, then you want them to swim towards you. There's a jellyfish. Get away. Oh, it's from Smuckers. Swim towards me and land on this English muffin. Now, if you're a fish and you want to become a fish stick, you have to have very good posture. You can't be a slouchy fish or you will be a fish clump. Seahorses are slow. If I was in the ocean, I would not be a gambler on the horse races. Because you'd be their face. You can't have seaweed as a house plant because you'd have to water it way too much. Hey, Mitch, you want to go out? No, I have to water the seaweed. Till when? Till forever. I ran some Evian water through a filter. It disappeared. It was so pure. I'm an ice sculptor. Last night I made a cube. You know what during the summer they say drinks are ice cold? That would suck if a drink was ice cold, because that would be impossible to drink, because it would be solid. Here's the pyramid, just ice cold. Damn it. I guess I can lick it.
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6: I have a very cute little dog. I have a little golden retriever, and I was taking it for a walk, and this woman comes up to us, and she's like, "How are you, little doggy?" And she's like, "Well, what's your name, little doggy? How old are you? You ever been to London, little doggy?" And I'm like, it doesn't speak English. And my dog goes, "The hell I don't." I got a talking magic dog. I'm gonna kill it now that that joke's not working so good. Crazy thing happened to me before I killed my dog. No, okay. I wish that my dreams would come true. I wish that my dreams could predict the future, as we all do. And the truth is, they kind of do. Because what happens is sometimes I'll have a dream, and then just the next day, I'll act it out. You know, which is why so often you can find me by my old junior high with no pants. And the thing is that in the dream world, it's very, very embarrassing. But in real life, it's illegal.
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7: Little tips and hints and suggestions on things that'll help the quality of life. Little things you can put to work almost immediately. In fact, some of you may be aware of my more famous tips from the past. Many of these suggestions which I'm offering are intended for use on retail clerks. Just go running into any quiet little store on a Sunday morning and say, "Are you open on Thursday?" They'll say yes, say thank you, and run. Let them figure it out. It's not your concern. Stand on line at the bank for a really long time. One of those new kind of lines they have at the bank. The common feeder line. Used to be every teller had his own line.
8: Not anymore. Now you think you're in Disneyland. Stand online a long time. When you finally get up to the window, just ask for change of a nickel. They actually call other tellers over to look at you. Here's one. Go into the photographer's studio in your neighborhood and ask the man if you can buy the pictures of the other people. Say, how much for that heavy set couple in the window? Oh, they will stare at you a long time on that one. In fact, they might even back up several feet. This one is my current favorite. Go into the dry cleaners and ask the man if he can remove the stains from one pair of pants and put them in another pair of pants. They ought to be able to do that for the same amount of money. Go into a laundry, hand him your shirt, and tell him to rotate the buttons. Go into a gun store, buy a gun, then buy some ammunition, then ask him if they have any ski masks.
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9: One of the few pleasures of fame is that you can do good things, but in all honesty, I think some causes are more worthy than others. Joking aside, cancer's a very worthy cause. Autism's a very worthy cause. But I got asked to do a benefit gig recently for sufferers of obesity. What? She went, sufferers of obesity. I went, you mean fat people? She went, no, because obesity is... She was eating, of course she was eating. She was peckish between snacks. And, no. But she said, obesity is a disease. No, it's not, is it? You just like eating, don't you? No, it's not, is it? Oh, is that a disease? Oh, I'm so ill. Oh, I'm well ill. Oh, I'm really ill. I said to her, what's the disease? She went, everything tastes good. Everything? Yeah, not salads. No, time for salads. Oh, it's not a disease, is it? Leprosy is a disease. Can you imagine Jesus in the temple? People come up to him in bandages going, Jesus, my face is falling off. Can't stop now, it's a fat bird in a third pie. They eat too much. That's what does it. Simple science. But they complain, don't they, fat people? They complain about the situation. They go, no. Oh, I'm getting fat. Aeroplane seats. They're not big enough for someone like me. No, they're not. Because if they were, we'd only get 12 people on the plane.
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10: Can you believe this country's attitude about crime anymore? What is this 1, 2, 3 and you're out? Folks, it ain't a ballgame. You don't rape anybody, you don't kill anybody, you don't rob anybody, you don't do these things. But what message are they sending? 1, 1.5, 2. Our society is now accepting this. Like, well, you get X amount of murders, robberies, rape. These people now, we'll put them in jail, you know, and then they get 5 years, they're out in 2, they do 1. Huh? Give them 5 years, you keep them locked up for 5 years. My liberal friends go, well, my liberal friends all go, well, what about good behavior? Hey, they should have had that before they got their ass in there. People say to me, do you believe in electric chair? I believe in electric bleachers. They go, well, that's big talk. But could you personally pull the switch on an electric chair? Did I pull that switch? Not once, but 2, 3, 4, 5, 6, 7, 8, 9, 10. Because my friends, I don't think of it as taking a life. I think of it as saving a life. If you doubt this, read in your paper about the next murder, and you'll come across the term repeat offender. Now, we don't call a murderer plus because you don't want to offend anybody like this. But repeat offender, they have killed before, and now they're killing again. So when people tell me, well, you know, capital punishment doesn't stop murder. Once they're dead, they never kill again. Let me tell you something. I want to be a judge, because I'd be the greatest judge of all. Because my rule would be this for every murderer. I would show the very same mercy on that murderer that he showed to his victim. Because let me tell you something. When you're about to be killed, I don't care who you are. You're a little kid. You're a grandma. You're a white man. Somebody's going to kill you. You beg. You beg. And what mercy do they show? As a matter of fact, I would tell you, my friend, you determined your own sentence. And when you come up with your crazy alibis, well, Your Honor, my client has 180 different personalities. Well, tell him to talk it over with his friends. Somebody's ass is saying goodbye today. Overcrowded prisons? No. There's 122 people on death row. What's the damn problem? They're all in cells. Give me a gun. Let's go. Fix me a sandwich. I'll be back in a minute. What did this guy do in this cell here? Rape and kill a woman? Bam! There. He'll never rape and kill again. Not after where I shot him. What did this guy do? Huh? Carjacker? Killed a man? Took his car? Bam! There you go. We can drive safer. Maybe our insurance rates will go down. What did this guy do? Kill a 7-Eleven night store manager? I call that justifiable homicide.
11: I just wish I wanted to eat something healthy. Recently I saw an apple, and for a moment, just a moment, I didn't recognize it. I was like, what is that? Oh, that's an apple! So weird to not see it in a pie. But fruit, no one really wants fruit. It's too much work with fruit, right? You gotta wash it, you gotta peel off that sticker Al-Qaeda put on there. There's work! Like an orange, has peeling an orange ever really been worth it? There's not even chocolate in this. And some weirdos, they use the gathering of fruit as an activity. Why don't we go apple picking? Because I'd rather die. You have to pay to pick apples.
12: Okay, how much do I owe you to work for you for free? Don't rip me off, I'm no dummy.
11: Yeah, we still act excited when we see fruit. We're like, yay, fruit! At least it's not vegetables. Because no one wants vegetables. When you're at a party and they have a vegetable tray, aren't you almost surprised? You're like, wow, that's a waste of money. Hell, I'd rather eat a candle.
12: Oh, suddenly I'm the only one here that's eating a candle. Okay, everybody.
11: No one wants vegetable tray. Everyone knows crudité is friends for throw away in a couple hours. I feel sorry for those vegetables on the tray. They're like, what am I doing here? I can't compete with pigs in the blanket. I'm a cauliflower, for God's sakes. Like that ranch dressing's gonna help? Ranch dressing. Some of us have to settle down with the ranch dressing. The usage is ridiculous.
13: I love ranch dressing. I like to dip my pizza in ranch dressing.
11: That's fine. You're just not allowed to vote anymore.
13: Because ranch dressing, you know how they make ranch dressing?
11: Buttermilk and sadness.
13: It's the only ingredients.
11: Interesting fact, before they came up with ranch dressing, no one had eaten a raw vegetable ever. But we know we don't want vegetables, but we haven't wanted fruit for hundreds of years. That's why there's so many paintings in museums of just bowls of fruit. Because you could start painting a bowl of fruit, you could leave for a couple days, come back, no one would have touched the bowl of fruit. But if you're painting a donut, you better finish it on the first sitting. You can't even take a bathroom break.
13: Hey, what happened to my donut?
12: Your friends are like, oh, some fat guy came in here. Anyway, I gotta get some milk and take a nap.
11: That's why there's no donut art. It's sad, really. When's the last time you saw a painting of a donut?
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15: It's kind of a weird time in my life right now. A lot of my friends are starting to get married. The rest of us are pro-choice. It's hard on me, my friends, getting married, because I'm supposed to be happy for them, and I'm just not. It seems pathetic to me. And these are grown men. All of a sudden, they get married. They have to start asking for permission before they do stuff. They're just stuck on repeat. Just sorry, sorry, sorry, sorry, sorry, sorry, sorry, sorry, sorry. And as soon as they get married, they all get these big old guts on them, you know? That's not from drinking beer. That's from swallowing pride, okay? That's a pride belly you got going right there. My married friends are always trying to set me up with girls so I can be trapped just like them. For some reason, the girls they set me up with always wear glasses, just like I do. That's great. Let's hook up and not see things together. How romantic. I'm not into that. I'm not into girls who look like me. I'm more of an opposite attract kind of guy. Like the other day, I'm at a club. I see a girl. Not only is she wearing glasses, but she's like my complete female equivalent, right? Female version of me. Just short, brown hair, glasses, all dewy in the face. You know, it wasn't good. And she's giving me the eye like she wants to hook it up. It's like, thanks, but no thanks. I'm going to pass on that. I mean, I'm trying to do better than all this. I think it's only natural to look for the upgrade, right? Right? You think the lowly pigeon doesn't dream of someday soaring with the majestic eagle? Huh? You think the platypus, until it can save up enough money to go back to Bangkok and get the rest of that surgery, is going to have to keep turning tricks for bi-curious badgers? And what kind of a life is that? What kind of a life? And the other thing is, anyone you date is a potential mate, right? That's someone that you might someday have kids with. And personally, I'm not trying to double all these genes, you know? I mean, how much shorter and blinder could our kids possibly get? I'm gonna hook up with some other short, nearsighted chick. We're not gonna have kids. We have a bunch of freaky little mole babies, you know? Sure, it'll be easy to get them into college, but they keep blowing up the yard, lowering the property value. I can't have that. Not with the economy the way it is,
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17: My plane was broken, and when my plane's broken, my friends are like, oh, poor baby. Is your plane broken? You have to take a commercial flight like everybody else. But it's not like it used to be, or either that or I'm losing touch, you know, because I'm standing in line, I got a first class ticket, and I get up to the front of the line, and there isn't anybody there. It's just a kiosk with a computer terminal, and I'm not good at computers, and I don't want to touch this thing because it's got grease and dirt, and what I can only pray to Jesus is meringue. But it works pretty good, you know. I swipe my card through there, and up pops a diagram of the aircraft, and it shows all the seats on the plane, and it shows which ones are occupied so you can choose your own seat, and that is almost a great idea. What would make that a great idea is if there was a photograph of the person sitting in that chair. And about a 5-minute bio clip telling you a little bit about them and what their breath smells like. All right, because I picked my seat and I'm in first class, so as soon as I walk into the cabin, I can see my chair, and sitting right next to me is a big fat. Now, and part of him is in my chair. And I don't know if it's part of him I can sit on. Hey, I've got a little tip for the morbidly obese, and I don't mean to sound cruel, but once you get to 550 pounds, stay home and go for the record. I'll sponsor you. Write tatersalad.com on your gut, and I'll send peaches over there. Peaches? Why wouldn't I send pizzas? I'll send peaches and a salad. But where would be the comedy, Mr. White? No, so you're all hung up about that, huh? Okay, I'm just going to try to do that line right, just in case we decide to do it that way. I'll send pizzas over there. Oh, that is funny. He said pizzas. Oh, Mr. White, boy, he's rich tonight.
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4: I'm afraid to turn my TV set on. Turned the TV on recently, there was a little boy in a weather balloon going across the sky. He was never in there, thankfully. He was okay the whole time. But the family did interviews, and they were kind of pressuring the little boy to lie about it, you know. Nobody should lie, especially a little kid. And he didn't know how to do it. Every time he tried to lie on camera, he threw up. I'm not making that up. Oh, no, I was just hiding in the rafters. Honey, want to clean them up a little bit? Okay. That's not good. Because if you are the type of person who wants to incorporate lying later in life, you're going to need to get a handle on that. Where were you last night, honey? Oh, just out with the boys. We were shooting pool till about 4. Well, sir, I think that is a legitimate tax deduction.
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5: Do you know what you meant to do if you're attacked by a bear? Does anyone know?
6: Make yourself big.
5: Make yourself big?
6: Yeah.
5: Yes, make yourself big. Go and grab something to eat. Work out a little. Maybe buy one of those puffer jackets. Get back to the bear as soon as you possibly can. Do you mean go like that? You're like an advert for natural selection. There's a bear coming at us, don't worry, I'll handle this. I imagine the bear would think, oh look, Monster Munch. Hello, novelty food. Any other suggestions as to what to do if you're attacked by a bear? Play dead is exactly the right answer. Do you know why you're meant to play dead? It's to get used to how you're going to be in a minute. It's nice to have you here this evening, because I think one of the charity gigs I did helped pay for the minibus that brought you here. Nice to see that money wasn't wasted. I think we're terrible at languages. Would you agree with that? I think the British are terrible at languages, and I think that's why at one stage we had an empire. I was doing a bit of material last year about the rioting all over Paris. French people rioting, it's funny. Oh, quick, Pierre, they have a water cannon. If we're not careful, we'll be washed. And I wanted to check I hadn't offended anyone, so I said, are there any French people in? Someone shouted, si, senor. I thought, that's a new kind of stupid. Because it's Spanish.
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7: I wish I understood money. Damn. But I don't know if I understood money, would I take advantage of people and kill them? I don't know. Because you have to understand money, you have to be willing to let you die. Like, what? Your family? What? I need money. You need to know, you need to be down with suffering. How much is gas? $4 now? I need to be down with how much you can't afford gas to, like, make money. But the thing, I just don't want to be lied to. Why is gas so high? I just like smoking on TV because gas is high because we just felt like, you know, what you gonna really do? Like a press conference. Like, what you really gonna do? Stop talking. Gas is $4. The reason it ain't $5 is because we don't want you to revolt. So we go from 99 cent. You know they did that with sneakers. Sneakers was 40.

0: go to, this is how they play you. It go from 40 to 80. You go, oh my, $80. Then it goes to 65. Then you go, whew. It's still $25 more. But they too hard, like, ouch. So your ass hurt. But gas was 99 cents. Now it's $4. Because they got us ready for the little Vaseline. Be killing my. It's gonna be seven. It ain't no rhyme or reason for it. They just make it up. Then the bread price go up. You be like, excuse me, bread man, why are your prices going up? Flour and wheat, is really? And then they gotta say, well, the when you're blow, and then they show numbers, NASDAQ, and numbers just be like, and we would feel better if they just went, look, listen, the price of bread going up. Because everybody else raised it. Well, we going to be suckers. What you going to do? Send your kid to school with just peanut butter jelly by itself with no bread? Shut up. Just bologna wrapped up and the kids tease him and beat his ass. Got just bologna? Shut up. I'm raising my prices too. Get used to it.
1: Steve Martin.
2: I went over there thinking, you know, oh, everyone's going to speak English, no problem. I don't speak a word of French. It's a universal language, so I'll just be able to speak English. So I get off the plane, I get into a taxi. The first indication I'm going to have trouble, I say to the driver, I'd like to go to a hotel, please. The driver turns and goes, "Vous êtes le tour de soi?" What? What is that you're saying? So the first thing you do, this is really dumb. You think this will help. You adopt a French accent.
3: I would like to go to the hotel.
2: So that's nothing. So I went out, I bought a little French phrase book, hoping to memorize little phrases, you know, how do you, can I go to the bathroom and things like that. But French is not like Spanish. In Spanish, you can sound it out. It's easy for Americans. You know, every vowel is a syllable. You go, Casa de Pepe. Donde está Casa de Pepe? But French is like,
3: what happened? What happened? He spoke French! Help him!
2: So the only thing I could remember was cheese omelette. You know?
3: Omelette du fromage.
2: I'm practicing all the time.
3: Omelette du fromage.
2: And meeting people. You know, hey, omelette du fromage. Finally, I go into a restaurant and go,
3: omelette du fromage.
2: And the problem, if you order in French, the waiter thinks you speak French. He goes,
3: je te suis, le du du soir?
2: And you go, yes. And he brings you a shoe with cheese on it. And you also told him to force it down your throat.
3: I'll have a shoe with cheese on it, force it down my throat, and I want to massage your grandmother, okay?
2: I finally figured out the secret to ordering food. It's all sound effects. Went into a restaurant, wanted to order milk, eggs, and ham. I'm going to go, mmm. Waiter looked at me and goes, I beg your pardon.
4: Okay. Enough comedy jokes.
2: All right.
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7: Ladies, not that we don't want to talk to you. We don't want to talk to anyone. We don't want to talk to our guy friends. Not about anything real or emotional. What do you think sports are for? They're completely meaningless. Football's meaningless. Football sounds like it's invented by an 8-year-old girl. Like, all right, here's the deal. There's a ball, and you get 4 tries to take the ball 10 yards. In between each try, we're going to have a huddle. We're going to tell secrets about the other team. By the way, we're all wearing capri pants. At halftime, the Black Eyed Peas are going to play. I don't know what women want to talk to us about. We're jerks. Guys are jerks. You want to know what guys are really like? Look what we're doing when there's no women around, when it's all guys. It's just a lot of slapping each other and insulting each other's appearance. Women are nice. Look at men's surprises. Look at women's surprises. Women's surprises are nice. Women's surprises are like, today was Jill's birthday, and we all pretended like we forgot. And then at 4:30, we were on a cupcakes, and she was so surprised. And a guy's surprise is like, Joe wasn't paying attention, so he lit his back on fire. And then we found out it was his birthday. We set his car on fire, too. He was really surprised.
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5: So hard to drive and be compassionate and loving, because the way people drive is just enough to... I'm telling you. I was behind somebody. They were going so slow. I could have gotten out of my car and walked around. I'm going, sorry to have to pass you, but you're going a little too slow. You know? Anyway, so I went to go around them to give them that I hate you look. How else are they going to learn? Yeah. Right? Yeah. It's up to us. And so... I went to go around them, and it was a nun. Can you believe that? Yeah, I was like, why don't you take a vow not to drive? Drop it like a bad habit, you know? Head back to the loving place, and again, praying to where I would be led, and then I see a health food store just right there, appears right before my eyes, and I thought, well, that seems spiritual. I've never been in a health food store before, you know? I don't know if you've been in a health food store, but hey, if this is healthy, sorry, don't want to be it. Oh, I aspire to be you, uh-huh, yeah. They're so proud of themselves, too. Guess how old I am? I don't know. Guess how old I am? 30? I'm 16, but the point is I've never had dairy. Okay, whatever. Oh, they think they know it all. Let me see your tongue. What? Let me see your tongue. Ah. Oh, you're full of toxins. I said, you're full of toxins. What a stupid thing to say to me. I needed a herb for something inside of me, like a spleen or something that's inside, because something needed something because of something that happened. And so they do this thing called kinesiology. They put the herbs in your hand, and if your arm goes down, you need that, which is so stupid. It sounds stupid, but yeah. But it's not. It works, I tell you what, because last week I was in Gucci, and I had a sweater in my hand, and it went right down.
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9: That's my goal in life, is not to die. Everybody need a goal. And so that's my New Year's resolution every year. I go, I'm not going to die. I think actually scientists should kind of look into that whole death thing, because they seem to focus on diseases. You know, the guy go, hey, you got, we fixed your arthritis, and they go, I'm still going to die? They go, yeah. So that, I think, is the biggest problem. That's why I can't get behind politicians, you know, because they're always like, our biggest problem today is unemployment. And I'm like, what about getting old and sick and dying? And they usher me out the back way, you know, but seriously, if there was a politician ever that said, by my second term, there will be no death, I'd just give that guy all my money and I'd sit on a chair. Sometimes I actually think I won't die. You ever think that? But in your mind, when, you know, you analyze, you realize, you know, like I'm, you know, my dad died and my grandfather died and my great-grandfather died, you know, and the guy before him, I don't know, probably died. I think he died. Because otherwise he'd be on Extra. No, I come from a long line of death. That's my point. And so I fear it, you know, I fear it a lot. And I think most of us do, you know. But it's funny, like what we fear, how we're going to die, it's always the ways we don't die, you know what I mean? Like we go, damn, I hope a polar bear doesn't eat me. or I hope an airplane, you know, I got an airplane today. You know, every time you get on an airplane, you go, I hope I don't die. But you never die in an airplane. Ridiculous. You go, I hope a terrorist does not attack and kill me. I hope that doesn't happen. You know, you're always afraid of that. But you think about it, what's the odds that a terrorist will attack and kill you? You know, almost zero, you know? But what are the odds that you will be attacked and killed by your own heart? That's good. It's about 100%, you know, I think.
6: 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You've come to the right place. This is iHeart Comedy.
8: Bobby Collins.
10: You know how you sit on the plane and observe people? I'm sitting there, I'm waiting to get off. All of a sudden the plane lands and there's a little Jewish guy across the aisle from me and he's waiting for that pilot, whoever. Sir, don't get up from your seat. Please don't get up from your seat until the captain's pulled the car up to, I don't know, to the terminal. What are you gonna do? You're gonna turn around and fly back? 14C got up, he unbuckled, we're going back. So he's waiting to open it, and I'm sitting there looking at him. I'm like, we're not going to be able to do that. But not him. He is. All of a sudden, boop, he popped that thing open. He's trying to get his luggage. He's trying to. He can't reach it. You know how we're brought up, East Coast. Sir, let me get that. No, I can do it myself. No, you can't. You're a hobbit. We got here quick. We want to get the hell off quick. On the inside. On the outside, no, sir, let me get that for you, you little prick. And he walked off in front of me. Like, lady sitting next to me, doesn't say a word to me. Some of the flight attendants knew I was a comedian. They go, Bobby, do you want? No, I'm okay. Next thing you know, this lady out of nowhere, as soon as we land, looks at me and she goes, and I thought she was kidding with the voice. She went, so why does everybody seem to know you? And she spit on me. I was like, whoa, you got me. I'm into letting you know, got me. So I thought she was kidding. I go, what the hell business is it of yours? And then I realized she was like that. I go, where you from? Boca. Boca ripped out.
11: I welcome you, Dick. It's nice to have you. If I may call you Dick.
12: Well, I've been called almost everything.
11: I imagine that comes with the territory, doesn't it?
12: I'd like to add something, though. I don't see your show very often. Sometimes I'm working at that time of the evening, but I caught it last night, and I was immensely impressed, and I think you ought to run for president. Now, let me tell you a few things. I'm an expert on how to run for president. Not how to win, but how to run.
11: Yes, you are that.
12: I do a few things to you. Mm-hmm. First, let me tell you your assets. You're young, 42, right?
11: Right.
12: You come over on television like gangbusters. And boy, I'm the expert on how important that is.
11: You're not going to lend me your makeup man, are you?
12: No, I'm going to lend him to Lyndon Johnson. You'd have to do a few things, however. You'd have to let your hair grow.
11: A little longer.
12: Yeah, tease it a little in front across the forehead. But all in all, I think you'd make quite a candidate. Great candidate. And I'll tell you what I'll do, and I won't do this with any of the other potential candidates for president.
11: Mm-hmm.
12: If you run for president, I'll run for vice president. And what a ticket, a dream ticket that'd make. A real nightmare.
11: Yes. If I
12: deal... What do you think?
11: That is the...
12: President.
11: Now, this reaction tonight, may I ask you very candidly and very honestly for openers, with that kind of a reaction from an audience who obviously meant that when you walked out, are you going to run as a Republican presidential candidate for next year?
12: Well, Johnny, that question was not unexpected.
11: No, I imagine not.
12: But I thought I'd save the answer for the Joey Bishop show. I've been reading the ratings. He needs it.
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13: All right. Ben Roethlisberger is Tim Tebow minus Jesus.
8: Speaking of quarterbacks, Brett Favre, I love that everybody gave him so much grief to retire. Are you kidding? First of all, you want me to fix the economy? Because I can. It's very simple. Here's what you got to do. You got to be prepared to work really hard your entire life and eventually die. And it's the latter that's the biggest problem. No one dies. People live forever. People get to retire at 65. That was an age that was set when people would die at 66, 66 and a half. People live forever now, and our economy can't afford that. I don't even know how old my grandparents are, but I know that they should be dead. And trust me, they don't want to be alive either. There's not a welcome mat at their front unit in Naples, Florida. There's a do not resuscitate nailed to their door. I'm not making that up. Yeah, if you knock on my grandparents' house and you see one of them lying on the floor, the only thing legally you are allowed to do is a finishing move.
14: Hadouken!
8: That would be mine. Brett Favre should retire. Are you out of your mind? He makes $12 million a year to play a game.
14: Yeah, I'm going to keep playing.
8: I would never quit. Are you kidding me? What about in 4 years? He's not good enough to be a starter, but he could be a backup in the NFL. Do you know what that pays? About $4 to $5 million. Oh, yep, I'm going to do that. How about 10 years? Not good enough to be a backup, but he could be on the practice squad. Do you know what that pays? About $850,000. Yep, I'm going to do that as well. Play forever. It'd make the game more enjoyable if people weren't allowed to retire. Athletes don't want to quit either. See some 70-year-old return a punt? He gets hit, he explodes, he dies on the field with some honor.
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15: So it's exciting to be having a baby, you know. I love kids. I saw this little kid in the shoe store, little girl, like 4 years old, just spinning around in the mirror, singing, having a party all by herself. You know, then the mother comes over and grabs her. Relax! Relax! Relax! She's never gonna understand what that word means. Relax is ruined for her for the rest of her life. Because her mother's a Nazi. You don't scream relax and shake somebody. She should be like 30 years old. Some guy would be rubbing her shoulders. Oh, baby, relax. And she'd be like, oop, danger! Yeah, I want to be a good parent. My dad was he was a good man, but he didn't always answer the questions. I had maybe asked too many hard questions. I think when I was like 17, I was like, Dad, is love real? And he said, no. But herpes is, so watch your ass. And I remember thinking, why did he have to tell me that then, you know? I remember staring into his blistered face and thinking, couldn't he have waited? I remember with my dad, I told my dad one time, remember when Bazooka Joe gum was a penny and then it went to a nickel? Remember that? I said to my dad, God, I can remember when gum was a penny. And my dad goes, well, I can remember when bread was a penny. I go, well, how much was the gum? And he just beat me. He just threw a beating on me. Because he was confused. I called my grandmother yesterday. She picks up the phone.
16: Oh, hello, dear. Hold on a second. I just stepped out of the shower. Let me go put some clothes on.
15: I said, hey, Grandma, don't ever tell me you're naked again. Go put a lot of clothes on. Then put some more clothes on. I'm going to sit here and drink and try to forget you naked in my head. I'll never eat raisins again. My grandmother's starting to look like me because her hair is also thinning out. But she just keeps teasing it and blow-drying it higher and higher into the air. Now she just has this bright white afro. She looks like a dandelion in the fall.
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22: You know, when I tell people I'm from Kentucky, I usually get the same response. Every time it comes up, they always go, nuh-uh. Who coasts on coming from Kentucky? You know what I mean? Like, and I go, like, why? Why don't you believe I'm from Kentucky? They go, well, you don't have an accent. I lost my accent. Actually, that's not true. I didn't lose my accent. I took it into an alley and I shot it in the head. I was like, stupid accent, the worst. Seriously, because like a southern accent on a dude is the worst thing when you're trying to pick up a woman. It's like on a woman, it's nice. Like a woman with a southern accent is kind of charming and sweet. It's got a nice lilt to it. It's like, well, my goodness, those are some awfully tight Wranglers you have on there. Oh, you just sing like a bird in church. That's lovely. Would you like to come in and have some pie? Woman's kind of sexy. A dude with a southern accent, you sound like you like hitchhike down from the Appalachian Mountains because you're all so interbred that you need new blood, so you have to abduct some woman from a truck stop, and you're like, come with us! Well, hey, we need new blood! My kids have flippers. My family tree looks like the Olympic rings. It's just a bunch of concentric circles. Y'all have to, my feet are fused together, I swear to God. Come with us. And you know what? The main reason I had to lose is because they've automated 411 now, and you can't get a number unless you speak so clearly. You know what I mean? You have to speak like a radio announcer to get a number. And you can't be like, for what city and state? I want that Baker place down there in Skeeterville.
29: For what city and state?
22: I want that Baker place down there in Skeeterville.
29: For what city and state?
22: I want that Baker place. I'm walking. I know where it is, damn it. I was there before. You have to speak so clearly. Don't you feel like a loser when you actually have to talk to an operator? Like, for what city and state? Please hold for an operator. I'm a retard. This is terrible. And I'm not really worried about 411 because I can operate a phone book. But if they did 411, you know they're going to do 911. You have to be articulate in a high-tension situation, you know?
29: Please state your emergency. State your emergency.
22: He's in the house.
29: Please state your emergency.
22: He's stabbing me with a fork.
29: Please state your emergency.
22: I love him. He's a good man. Don't take him from
1: and the kids.
8: Hello.
1: I am on the phone. Y'all go, I am on the phone. Stop. Now settle. Go have your mac and cheese. I swear to God. I'm sorry. I'm sorry, what?
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12: I was on the road, and I called home. I was talking to my little girl, and I said, hey, I'm on the road. I'll pick you up some. What do you want to pick up? She goes, pick up some bare naked ladies. All righty. Appreciate if you wouldn't tell your mama. It's a group. I didn't know this. So I go to this record store, and there's this kid behind the counter. He's got a ring in his eyebrow, one in his nose, a bar in his lip, and one in his tongue. And he can't figure out why I can't look him in the eye. I'm looking at him like a dog listens to a high-pitched sound, man. I'm just... he goes, what are you looking at? And I go, what do you think I'm looking at? What'd you run into a nail gun? Hey, I may not have always worn the hippest stuff in the world, but when did shrapnel become a fashion accessory? Ladies, I can understand the earring thing. That's cool. Even guys' earring. But this, well, how does it start? What, are you screwing around art class with a stapler one day? Just, Oh, yeah. Oh, I'm happening now. And then I read in the paper, front page story, that some guys are starting to landscape the private property. That's when you've lost your mind. Check into a home because you're not sane anymore.
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13: Oh, yeah. Daytime television. Now, guys don't watch too much. I realize the guys aren't into daytime TV. Most of the ladies in an audience like this don't watch either. But if anyone watches, it is mostly women. There's a lot of women-oriented shows. There's a lot of pain, man. There's a lot of pain in the daytime. A lot of tragedy, a lot of down trips. Soap operas, most especially. Ladies don't even call them soap operas anymore. They call them my stories.
14: Call me back, Agnes. My stories are coming on.
13: And there are lots of stories. And they all have doctors in them. Doctors in everything. Even if it's not about doctors, he'll be alone. There's not much happiness in the daytime, even on the quiz shows, you know, where you'd expect to find an occasional winner and a little joy. They rarely have a winner anymore. They really don't get to play the games anymore. Damn rules take too long to explain. By the time they get to the first question is, can you come back tomorrow? We're out of time. You've heard the rules. Well, you know how we play our game, don't you? The champion, Mrs. Muckenfuss, will get the first question. If she answers correctly, the challenger, Mrs. Fussmucker, will spin the big prize wheel to determine the champion's prize. If the wheel stops on a prize already won by the champion, she'll have to forfeit the prize and draw a number for a new category. If the wheel stops on a prize not yet won by our champion, she'll have a choice of either accepting the prize or taking a prize from the challenger's list, in which case the champion forfeits her turn and chooses the challenger's home partner from the revolving drum. We'll call the challenger's home partner on the phone. We'll ask her 15 questions. If she can answer all of them correctly, she can select a number from 1 to 900. The champion will then spin the big prize wheel to determine the amount of money won by the challenger's home partner. Well, that's what happens if the champion answers correctly. If she answers incorrectly, she has to give us her firstborn male child. Well, it's only fair. Those ladies don't risk anything, you know. I mean, they come to the studio empty-handed. And even the worst contestant of the month gets a copy of the home game. A little pat in the ass. Thank you, honey. God love you. I like to see those ladies have to bring in their own furniture and bet it against the house, you know? Give a little excitement. Okay, you've lost. Take it away, boys. Your living room. Okay. Isn't she a good sport?
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8: I love my kid, and I can't wait to get my kid into the things that I'm into. You know, I want to get him into the things, and I don't want to create a total nerd clone, so I'll make him aware of sports, you know. I'll just have to show it to him on the TV. Like, I think that's football, because I can't teach him it outside, you know, if I'm out in our backyard, and I'm like, go long, buddy, bonk, you know. He'll do that at school. They'll think he's special ed. So I can't wait to do all those things. And the big one for me is to turn him onto the music I love. And the biggest one that I can't wait to play for my kid is Weird Al. Yeah. I love Weird Al. And I've liked Weird Al since I was very young. I found him in junior high. And I loved it because he was making fun of songs that I did not like. And I was like, oh, that's awesome. He made that funny. And I wonder, like, how to present it to my son, though. Like, in what context do I present Weird Al? Do I play the originals first? Do I go, hey, buddy, this is a Queen song, Brian May, Freddie Mercury, not their best song, Another One Bites the Dust, but here's Weird Al's hilarious version, Another One Rides the Bus. Or do I present all Weird Al music like it's all completely original? So the first time he's at a party and he hears Michael Jackson, he'll be like, what's this? Beat It? This sounds exactly like Eat It. Whoever this Michael Jackson clown is, owes Weird Al some coin. I'm calling Dad.
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11: Probably best that I don't have children. she wants to have kids. I'm not ready to mess up children. I'm still just getting used to, you know, being married, being in a relationship, period. I mean, I was single for a long time before I met my wife. So it's like, it's a change, you know, like she moved in with me a couple years ago. I felt bad for her. Cause I mean, I lived in my house for like 5 years by myself. I mean, when you're a single guy, it's like, you know, I have a big TV, a soft chair, the fridge works. She moves in. She's like, what's in this room? I'm like, I had bats. I haven't gone in there in a while. I don't know. Why is there a footprint on the wall? Because I had to show a mosquito who's boss around here. Rather than on. She's cleaning and yelling at me for like a week. When was the last time his bathroom was cleaned? I'm like, you'll have to track down the previous owners. All right. Because she's from, like, civilization, you know. I mean, she's from a better class of people, you know. Both her parents were teachers and taxpayers. I always feel stupid. She'll tell me, like, you know, her parents are going on vacation to Florida or something. I'm like, oh, my dad's in the backyard right now. That's what he's doing for vacation. You know, she told me growing up in her house, if somebody burped or farted, they had to say, pardon me. That blew my mind. I really, like, my family would be more offended by pardon me. You know, like, did you just say, pardon me? Oh, guess we're having dinner with the king of tonight. I had no idea. Somebody's better than us. Look at him. Buttons on his shirt. But yeah, we, you know, it's an adjustment, though. You know, living with somebody, you gotta learn how to coexist. You know, both ways, really. I mean, you know, because I like warm weather, but inside the house, I'm fat, so I keep my house like a meat locker all year. I mean, I just, you know, it's 63, no matter when. And she's always cold. And she always says, why do I have to keep it so cold in here? I'm like, because it's easier for you to put on a sweatshirt than it is for me to lose 60 pounds. So, I mean, which one's going to happen today? I just...
6: Pablo Francisco.
15: Oh, gosh, you guys are too good. Thanks for coming out, man. I'd like to thank No Name Water. But, you know... Oh my God, so what else is going on? Well,
16: smart car.
15: Have you seen this car? Someone actually drove their smart car.
6: Smart car, economical, tiny.
15: I thought it was a joke when I saw this car. But actually, it's kind of sturdy. People actually,
6: I'm gonna...
15: How do you make the smart car? I thought it was like one of those teacups.
6: Smart car, economical.
15: Come on, you can't, the smart car, that's someone, could you really buy that for your kid? 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I heard you, mom, got me a car. Yes, right here in my pocket, son.
6: Smart car.
15: You can't put a system in the smart car.
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15: 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If it was a transformer, it'd be gay.
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6: Smart car.
15: If a condom's the airbag. Fun of it, they put it out there. It's hilarious.
6: Smart car, economical, little tiny.
15: Oh, come on, geez. If it gets in your way, just kick it out of the way. You can pick up people like King Kong.

0: freeway and open it up. 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
0: What? I mean, how do you look at that car in the showroom? I really like this car.
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Google's each other. Everybody does their Facebook research. It's how we get to know one another to make sure that we don't get raped. I don't have any mental disorder, and I don't spend my weekends watching Law and Order. It takes forever to get in my pants. 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

0: Everybody Googles each other. Everybody does their Facebook research. It's how we get to know one another to make sure that you don't have cats.
1: I Heart Comedy.
2: Yeah, I've got a nice place. Try to keep it nice. Not always successful. Like I tried getting a puppy. Disaster. Had to get rid of that puppy. Had to get rid of that puppy almost immediately. The first time I left it home alone, the first time I left that puppy home alone, that damn thing tore my entire place apart, everywhere, and starved to death. Why are you mad? I'm the one who couldn't get his money back. And this is traditionally where crowds really start to turn on me. After I kill a puppy with neglect. And it's okay. It's okay. You can get mad at me. You can hate me. You can hate me and still laugh at me. That's how talented I am. And I'm used to it. I'm used to it. Hell, I once dated a girl who punched me in the face as hard as she could. Once dated a girl, punched me right in the face as hard as she could. I didn't do anything about it. I didn't say anything about it. I just turned around and left the room. But in my head, all I was thinking was, oh, now we're even. So mad. She got mad at me. She got mad at me because I killed all of her plants. Killed every single one of her house plants. And she had told me, she said, Anthony, I'm going out of town for 2 weeks. Give each one of these half a cup of water every other day. But I'm a dude. All I heard was 2 weeks and cheat on me. Like my neighbors in LA. My neighbors in LA have got this smoking hot 18-year-old daughter. I mean, she's perfect. But she just got a tattoo of a butterfly over her chest, which is horrible. I mean, doesn't she understand how dumb that's gonna look someday? All stretched out over my lamp. Yeah, that's a joke. That's a joke where I'm a serial killer. And I'm very open about it. Don't you dare tighten up on me.
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3: Kevin Hart.
4: I got into an argument over mashed potatoes one time. We almost broke up. I'm very serious. You know what I don't play? I don't play that picking off my plate stuff, ladies. Don't pick off my plate. I'm very serious. I don't like it. In the beginning, men, we have to do it. The reason why we have to do it is because we're still trying to impress you. So we go overboard.
5: Hey, you want a little piece? Yeah? You want me to cut it? Yeah. No, I'll cut it. I'll give you all this. I'll just leave this little piece for myself. Yeah. No. I probably should eat the whole thing because I'm a diabetic, but no, I just want you to be happy. Yeah. You should definitely drive home, because I can't see. It's a little blurred. Whatever.
4: We go overboard. I'm going to tell you why I got mad, right? We're at a restaurant, getting ready to eat dinner. Her food comes out before mine. She's like, babe, you want me to wait? I said, no, eat your food. Mine's will be out. Don't worry about it. She's eating. I don't ask for any of her food. Enjoy your food, babe. My food comes out. He says, enjoy your meal. I said, thank you, sir. I take my napkin, fop, put it on my lap. The reason why I go fop is it's big to me, because I'm small. It takes up a lot of space. I bow my head to say my grace. As I'm saying my grace, I hear a metal fork on my plate. You can't wait till I'm done talking to Jesus before you goddamn touch my plate. You know how mad that made me? Take the food, man! I snap. Takes a lot of patience, man. Whole lot of patience to be in a relationship. And I'm understanding that now. I'm understanding that in a relationship, things will change, people. Nothing stays great forever. Sex will change. In the beginning, it's amazing. You know why? Men, we're creative. We're spontaneous. We got a bunch of stuff we want you to do. Come on, babe, do this. Let's do this. Let's try this. We got a whole bunch of stuff. See, but after a while, fellas, we get repetitive. You start to do the same thing over and over again. Your lady will never tell you this, okay? You gotta be a real man. You gotta check your ego to figure this out. I'm gonna tell you how you can tell if you've been doing the same stuff for years. She ever get into a position before you put her in it? Think about it. Just think about it for a second. That's how you can tell. That's how they mess with you. You be having sex, she's like, You want me to turn over, right? I knew it. Same thing since 88. You ain't changed. she start answering questions before you ask him. It's yours. High five. What I tell you? I know my man. Give it to me. Up top.
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0: Maybe I'll just have an Afghan. Do you know what one is? One of those yarn blankets they purposely make with 50,000 freaking holes in it. What the heck is the purpose of one of them? Why would you make a blanket with holes? I might as well have wrapped myself up in a screen. At least I would have kept the bugs out. And when you have an Afghan, you can't even lay with your feet pointed towards the ceiling, right? Or your toes pop up through the blanket. You go to pull it up, your fingers get caught in it. Now I'm like an animal caught in a net. I'm waiting to get hit with a blow dart. And God forbid, guys, you have an erotic dream. That's a whole new set of problems. I don't even want to go down that road. That's embarrassing. How to explain that to the wife? No more sleeping in the nude. Sorry.
1: 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I Heart Comedy.
2: Doug Benson.
3: I worked in Vegas a lot of times over the years, and whenever I'm there, I tend to be there for like an entire week. You know, 7 days in Vegas. And after I've blown all of my money on gambling and prostitution, I've got 6 days to kill. It's brutal. So one time I went out and I took the tour at Hoover Dam. And it is awful. I don't want to knock a institution that's located somewhere here in America, but is institution the right word for it? Modern marvel. But the tour guide is, when I was there, the tour guide was like a closet comedian. Like, you could tell that he wanted to get into show business, but he was starting out at the Hoover Dam level. Because he kept slipping in jokes as he went through his spiel, and I'd like to try and recreate that experience for you now.
4: One of the world's largest hydroelectric facilities, Hoover Dam, was dedicated by President Franklin Delano Roosevelt on September 30th, 1935. This grasshopper walks into a bar. The bartender says, "Hey, we got a drink named after you." And the grasshopper says, "You've got a drink named Steve?" More than 26 million visitors have toured the facility since we began giving tours back in 1937. Knock, knock. Knock, knock. Hoover. Hoover Dam cost approximately $175 million to build. These two men are walking down the street when they see a dog licking himself. One of the men says, "I wish I could do that." And the other one says, "Maybe you should pet him first." Hey, if you feel like having a tasty snack while you're here today, be sure and stop by the Snackateria. Today's special, the damn potatoes. Knock, knock. 37. 37 men were killed during the construction of Hoover Dam, a project that took 4 grueling years to complete.
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5: Mississippi. Anybody here from Mississippi? M-I, crooked letter, I, crooked letter, I. That's how they learned to spell their state, crooked letter, I. And people wonder where Jerry Springer finds his guests. They don't find them. They just go door to door in Mississippi. Your turn. Yeah. Did you watch Jerry Springer? I try not to. I know I'm smarter than that, but I can't help it. I don't even want to watch it. You know, you're just changing channel. Oh, this big bitch fixing to kick his ass. Same show every day. The 2 mildly retarded women fighting over 1 skinny bastard with a tooth. You know? He's my man. Well, then why I have his baby? I think I've seen this one. Nah, I shouldn't make fun of anybody. I'm from Oklahoma. I'm lucky to be upright. Oklahoma is okay. I can't believe anybody still lives in Oklahoma, man. If you've ever been there, you're like, why are y'all here? Car don't start. Well, it's Tornado Alley. It's designated Tornado Alley. Look at them. It's Tornado. Where do you want to live? Let's live in Tornado Alley. What do you want to live in? I think I'm

0: home, be nice. How many people have to get hurt before everybody realizes God hates mobile homes? Man, every time you turn on the news, mobile home park blown to hell, isn't it? I'd live in an Indian teepee before I'd live in a mobile home. I've never turned on the news. What happened?
1: Heard them loud train noise coming through the teepee. Tried to get in basement, not having one. We ran to our casino for protection.
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4: Just to clear it up, if you don't know, there's the two main languages in the Chinese culture. They have Cantonese and Mandarin, and then they have a bunch of, like, small village languages that even other Chinese people go, I don't know what she's saying. And Cantonese, they speak in Hong Kong for the most part, and in mainland China, like around Beijing and Shanghai and those areas, they speak Mandarin. And now if you're picturing somebody speaking Chinese in your head and it sounds really funny, you're picturing Cantonese. Because Cantonese is the funnier sounding out of the two languages, isn't it? It's the more flamboyant, you know what I mean? It's the one with the extended sounding words, you know. Because sometimes they speak and it sounds like they're falling off a cliff, you know. And if you're not familiar with their language, we wouldn't even know if somebody wasn't speaking Cantonese properly. I wouldn't even know if a guy was stuttering when he was speaking Cantonese, you know what I mean? He could be stuttering his ass off. We wouldn't know. But Cantonese is the more fun-sounding language, you know what I mean? I remember when I was in Hong Kong, I woke up one morning in the hotel, I was yawning, and I'm walking through the lobby, I was like, ooh, ah. And the hotel manager runs over, hey, you don't swear in the hotel, okay? You watch your mouth. Be a man.
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5: Lesbians! You know who you are. You've got a picture of Oprah and Gayle in your back pocket. Stay. Oh, look at the. Oh, yeah, right. Oprah and Gayle, just good friends. Okay, whatever. Perhaps. All I know is I don't lick my best friend. That's all I know. My good friend is Margie Stern. I don't say, Margie, let's go to Mason. Then we'll have a pedicure. Lunch. I love lesbians, but I want you in the back because lesbians don't laugh. They that's funny. Now that's funny, Joan. My very good friend is Rosie O'Donnell. Never laugh. That's funny. Then why aren't you laughing? I said it was funny. What do you want? Rosie and I, we go painting together. We put our easels up right next to each other. And I do like birdies and chickies, you know, flowers. And she is just, ruh, ruh, ruh, urine, feces, vomit. Rosie, what are you going to call it? Puppies. It is just... And I love my best friend is Cher. My goddaughter, Chazzy. Chastity. Well, I don't know if it's just a lesbian anymore. I don't know. I don't know anymore, Chaz. I don't know if she's a man, she's a woman. I don't know. And I was there when Cher got the call for the sex change. Once a month, usually Kathy Griffin and I and Cher, we all meet at Cher's house. She lives in Malibu on this gorgeous house overlooking the Pacific, really beautiful. And we have this thing, we get once a month we meet, and the big thing is no makeup, no hair. We look like the three witches from Macbeth. I mean, you have, it's like... She opens the door, she goes, who are you? And, who are you? And,
6: let's face it, it's not easy to have relationships these days because there's too much outside pressure, there's too much sexual stimulation, you know, all this internet porn, there's porn everywhere. And they go, well, internet porn is ruining marriages. You know, I don't know if it's ruined my marriage, but it's definitely destroyed my keyboard. And there's too much sexual pressure on us. As men, you walk around in a constant state of aggravation. Women can't even relate to that. You don't understand what it's like to be constantly visually tortured. I mean, look, when's the last time any woman in here has ever even considered a mannequin in a department store, all right? You don't even imagine. That would never turn you on. I saw a sales girl pulling panties off a mannequin. It was the hottest thing I'd ever seen in my life. The hottest thing I'd ever seen in my life. She was just doing her job, just pulling the panties off. It didn't even occur to her that she was doing anything erotic. She's just pulling panties off a mannequin. I could barely use every strength of power not to just pulling panties off a mannequin. And it wasn't even a full mannequin. It was like a torso mannequin. It had no arms, no legs. You know, the gyms, they got those leg contraptions, that machine. You're like, you're not supposed to be turned on by that, you know? I was in the gym a while back. This girl's like, hey, do I know you from someplace? You know what? You might, but can we talk after you're done with the breader? Because, you know, it's a little distracting. I do about 4 push-ups a year. I'm having a hard enough time not passing out without speaking directly into your gaping. And the cleavage. I was in Vegas. I saw this woman. She had glitter on her chest. Glitter. And she catches me glancing over. I'm not even trying to look. I just kind of glance over. She's like, ah. What did you think was going to happen? Were you hoping to divert attention? Was that a diversionary tactic, you know? Wait, why don't you hire a marching band to walk around you with neon signs? What are you looking at? What are you looking at? Oh, my God. What is your problem? What is your problem, pervert? You're such a... look me in the eye. Look me in the eye. This friend of mine told me, she goes, I dress this way to attract a guy, but I want to attract the right guy. I don't want to attract every slob on the street. Well, that's how cleavage works. It's not a smart bomb. It's not a laser-guided weapon. You might hit your target. There's also going to be a lot of collateral damage. That's just the way it goes. You might hit the guy in the Porsche. You're also going to hit the guy with one tooth on the bus, and you really got to accept it.
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3: Some of these people aren't ready to have kids either. You know, you ever have friends that they're about to have kids? You're like, what? No. They're dumb. Why? I got a friend, he got married recently. He's kind of a goofball. I asked him, I said, hey, you're not going to have kids, are you?
7: He was like, maybe next year.
3: I was like, dude, you still have a chain wallet. You can't have a chain wallet and a kid at the same time. If your wallet is causing you so much problem, you have to chain it to your person. You're not ready to bring life into the world. If you go to like pay for the baby with a chain wallet, they should be like, oh, no, we got to put this one back. Whoop. I'm not ready for that kind of responsibility. Someone came up to me with a baby like, hey, you got to look after this baby. I'd be like, sorry, I got my own things going on right now. I don't have time to look after this little brown baby. In this scenario, I'm assuming it's a little Indian baby. If it was a white baby, I'd be like, get that away from me. It's disgusting. White babies are gross, man. I'm sorry. They're like regular babies that aren't ripe yet. And look, I'm 30 years old. That's a totally reasonable age to have a kid. But to me, it's still terrifying, you know? They had that show 16 and Pregnant. There could be a show called 25 and Pregnant. I'm like, oh no, those poor kids. They have their own lives ahead of them. It's a shame things turned out that way. What happened? Me and my husband decided to start a family. Irresponsible decisions.
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8: I have a lot of stupid questions. Some of these are time release. You get them tomorrow. Don't worry about it. Do prosthetic limbs cost an arm and a leg? If Richard Simmons were an insect, would he be a ladybug or a fruit fly? If Pinocchio had a cocaine problem and he lied about it, would that only make it worse? There's a shoe store chain in this country called the Athlete's Foot. Who would name a shoe store after a foot fungus? That's like calling Victoria's Secret yeast infection. So what's up there? Why do we ask for a woman's hand in marriage? It's not her hand we want. We've got our own hands. We're sick of hands. That's why we want to get married. Why do women insist on wearing our boxers and t-shirts to bed? Oh, that's attractive. I feel like I'm jumping my own bones. And sure enough, if she ever comes home early and catches you wearing her bra and panties, she freaks out. There's no justice. This is the time of year women use men, too. They don't love us. She's using you, dude. You know that, right? Women need us for our body heat and nothing more. Because women have no circulation. They have the coldest hands and feet of any mammal on the planet. And they crawl into bed with us, and where do they want to put those cold hands and feet? All over us. Five icicles with Lee press-on nails all over us. And they always say the same thing. Honey, cold hands, warm heart. Hee-hee. It's not your warm heart you're jamming down my boxer shorts, sweetie. Women don't understand that cold to a man is like water to a wicked witch. There's a lot of melting involved. I'm a little bitter. You guys are putting me back in a good mood.
7: Billy Crystal.
9: You know, I did a lot of old characters on the show, and people always say, what do you do so many old people for? And I'll tell you why. I'm getting ready. Oh, yeah. And see, age is all how you look at it. And a lot of people look at it like this. No! It's okay. I'm a parent. I have been for a long time, and I'm good at it. I love doing it. My daughters are 12 and 7 now, and it's an amazing thing what I'm going through in my life. Girls, I know, you know who you are, darling. Fine, now look at these are really, they're hot chicks, you know. These are beautiful girls, but it's very hard to be a dad for girls. When they're little, the best. Little girls, they always smell good, they got those cute dresses on, the hair is great, they love their dads, right? They put their hands on your neck, they sing songs to you that they make up, it's the best.
10: I love my daddy. My daddy is the king of the world. He lives on the big white cloud in the castle cloud. And he rides a big white horse named Philip. And he hops from cloud to cloud to cloud to cloud to cloud. And he fights off the other bad daddies who want to take over the cloud. I love my daddy.
9: Put your dress down.
10: Sorry.
9: But then they grow up. Damn it. They get older. See, because 12 is different for girls. When I was a boy, like I'm an armadillo now. When I was 12, you know, I was 12. Hi, Dad, how you doing? Yankees were great today. It was amazing. Mickey hit two. One of them almost went out of the stadium. It was the greatest. Hi, Mom, what's for dinner? Olive loaf? Okay. But 12. She said something to me to flip me out. Dad, is it true Paul McCartney was in another group before Wings? And you feel this old liver spot's bursting on your hand. Darling, sit down. I'll tell you about that old time group, the damn Beatles. Giving a history of rock and roll as time flies by, you know. And then, in 1969, we had Woodstock, damn it. And all the groups came. The Shanana, the Sly and the Family Stone, he brought the whole mishpacha. We closed down the New York State Thruway. We were crazy, hippie bastards.
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11: Thousands of years before Jesus, there was a guy called Noah. And Noah built a boat, and Noah lived to be 950 years old. But they never mention that in sermons because we might think it's bullshit. And Noah was thousands of years before Jesus, so Noah was about this big. There's little Noah with his long hair and his great big beard. He looks like a glorified chess piece. And he built a boat, and they put all the animals on the boat. And we had two of each animal, and he lived in, like, Afghanistan, back when it was a God-loving place. And all the animals came, and they all swam there, and they all made it there in, like, a week, all the kangaroos and all that type of stuff. Then he worked out some type of refrigeration system to keep the polar bears cold and the lions hot. And he made the door on the ark very small so that the dinosaurs couldn't get in because he was a thinker. Then he had storage areas for all their delicate diets because we all know what picky eaters pandas are. I'm done with pandas. And I'll tell you why, right? Every living creature loves pandas. The panda doesn't have a natural predator on the planet, and they're dying out because they're dicks. Let them die out. They're dead weight. Let's lose the pandas. We've tried. We have tried. We, the human race, put pandas in cages together and try to help them. We go, there's a panda. And they just look at each other. You put me in a cage with anything. Anything. And after a week, I'll f*** it. Do you think pandas know they're Chinese and they're taking the one-child policy too serious?
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12: I've been doing Jaeger a lot, so. I'm calming down. I'm drinking water. I'm trying to hydrate from last night. I'm telling you, man, if my liver gets any more black and bloated, Angelina Jolie is going to try to adopt it. You guys still drink and drive? Good for you, I'm telling you. I'm telling you, that's making a comeback. It really is. Let me tell you something. I never stopped. I've been doing it 17 years. You haven't got caught once. That's what I do. And they try to scare you with the little slogans. They just put a sign up in my town. It says, you drink, you drive, you lose. Not true. If I drink and drive and I get home, I've won, okay? All right? There is no loss there whatsoever. Even if I drink and I drive and I hit somebody and I get away with it, I still won. You know what I'm saying? I got a friend that's got a power washer. He'll get the blood out of my grill. Hey, he shouldn't be walking at 3 a.m. That's my time on the road. That's all I'm saying. That's all I'm saying. Get a car, dude. You know what? I'm just pissed off because our parents are allowed to drink and drive. We're not allowed to. You know what I mean? Like, what changed? It's still a car. It's still alcohol. Why can't we do it? They were allowed to. That's not fair. It's really not, man. I remember when I was like 10 years old, my father driving to a baseball game. He's in the front. He's guzzling a 12-pack. He's throwing the empties at me in the back seat. Yeah, I remember one time the radiator sprung a leak. He got out right on the highway, poured two beers in the radiator. He put the cap on it. We made the game. Yeah, and the only thing he said is, son, don't ever waste beer. Always keep water in a trunk. I'm like, okay, Dad. There was no fat soccer mom in a minivan driving by. I'm going to call the cop. Somebody's drinking. If you got a minivan, stay home. That's all I'm trying to say, all right? Seriously, I've had enough.
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12: You know, really, the best part about September 11th to me is that it galvanized people. Like, September 11th brought us all together because black folk and white folk, you know, we have had our problems. You know, but we be damned if somebody new gonna come in. Man. I mean, you know. Take a number. It's us, then the Mexicans, then the Indians. Now we started preemptive strikes. Now that means we attack the country before they could do something. That's what if other countries do it? Like Pakistan and India got the nuclear bomb. How do them broke-ass countries got a missile? They don't have no food, but they got... Who gonna have the strength to push the button? Kill them! I would say here, but I'm so hungry, please. I need to eat. I know the cow is sacred, but I would like a Happy Meal, please. I know the cow is mad. I am mad, too. I need to eat. When you look at it, before September 11th, white folk was down in Florida getting ate up by sharks, which, don't worry about the shark. It's more afraid of you than you are of it. One dude got in the water with his nephew's shark, bit his nephew's leg up, jumped in the water, killed the shark, sold the leg back home. I know I ain't going through all that for my nephew. I'd have been on the phone with my brother. Ooh, something bad didn't happen down there. You need to get down there and see about your son. I got 3 kids. I love them all. If a man get one of my kids, I'm going all out. Shark get one of my kids, that's pretty much God's will right there. I can't do nothing for you, son. Swim! Put down the flute and swim, son. Swim!
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5: Sklar Brothers.
6: Snow White, my daughter loves the story Snow White. I can't get over it. Worst third act ever. Ever. If you don't remember it, because I didn't until I started reading it every night, but here's the story. Here's the story of Snow White. Hot chick, queen hates her, gives her a poison apple, she dies. Prince comes along, kisses her, and then here's the third act. They live happily ever after. No.
8: Nope.
6: I don't think so. We're both married. We know lots of married people. Nobody lives happily ever after.
8: Nobody lives happily ever after.
6: You may learn to live with your partner's idiosyncrasies and then make peace with that. You might go to years of therapy and then come to understand why you made that choice in a partner and make peace with that. You may live for years with an emotional desert separating the two of you until your kids move off to college and you contemplate taking a pillow and suffocating your partner while they're falling asleep in the living room watching TV and make peace with that, but you will never live happily ever after. Especially Snow White and the Prince, the way these freaks met in the forest, right? So I get so frustrated when I read that story that Jason and I, it's forced us to develop this impression. We do one impression. Here it is. It's Snow White and her husband 8 months after they've been married at the breakfast table. What you making, hon?
8: I am making veggie sausage links from Whole Foods.
6: Ooh.
8: Yeah.
6: Spent a lot of money on those.
8: Yep.
6: Okay, hon, would you mind turning the stove off for a sec so we could have a family discussion?
8: But I'm right in the middle of it.
6: I know!
8: I really want to talk, though.
6: It's kind of important to me, and I want to have this discussion. Please, just turn them off and then come over here and talk to me.
8: I'm going to turn on low.
6: All right.
8: I'm just going to do low.
6: Whatever.
8: Yeah.
6: Leave it on low, and let's talk about something.
8: You know, I'm going to do medium low because I want them to burn.
6: Why does it matter?
8: It does not matter.
6: But
8: forget about the sausage.
6: Okay.
8: I know you're thinking about the sausage. Stop thinking.
6: I want to hear it sizzle, so I'm going to go medium high, and then I'm done.
8: All right.
5: None.
6: I want to talk about something that's important to me. It's an issue that we got to get out.
5: I love talking about issues with you, so okay. Let's talk about it.
6: All right. I want to go through your thought process the day that we met. We haven't really discussed it. Can we go through it?
5: Great.
6: Stop thinking about the...
5: Let me do medium.
6: I'm going to do medium just because... All right, think back 8 months ago, the day that we met.
5: Okay.
6: I want to go through your thought process. You're riding along in the forest.
5: On my horse, yep.
6: You see a dead person lying on the ground right there.
5: I mean, you weren't on the ground, technically. You were in a glass casket surrounded by a bunch of midgets. So I don't know if it's really...
6: On
5: you're splitting
6: the
5: hairs.
6: Am
5: at
6: I
5: this
6: really?
5: Point.
6: You really are. You're kind of splitting hairs.
5: I'm going to turn it back up higher.
6: It
5: over
6: does
5: here.
6: Not
5: I'm
6: gonna stop. Stop. Fine. You see a dead person lying there, and your first thought is, I want to kiss that dead person. I want to make out with that rotting corpse right there. That was your first thought.
5: That was one of my first thoughts.
6: Okay,
5: yeah,
6: that's what I thought. Guess I'm wondering, as your wife of 8 months, I have a right to know, how many other corpses did you do that with before you got to me?
5: That day?
6: Yes, that day. It's a ridiculous question. That day.
5: Does five sound like a lot?
6: Five sounds like a lot. Yeah, five sounds like a lot. Did any of the other corpses rise up?
5: No, but I rose every time because I am a necrophiliac.
6: Oh.
5: God, it feels so good to say it out loud. You
6: okay,
5: know?
6: You know what? We should have dated.
5: We probably should have dated first.
6: Instead of just getting married after you kiss me.
5: Yes.
6: In a stupor.
5: That's something you put in an eHarmony profile. You know?
6: I'm a necrophiliac.
5: I also love the show Bones.
6: All right. Hope my daughters never hear that bit.
7: Continuous stand-up. 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
9: George Carlin.
10: I'm the Icebox Man at our house. I'm
11: Icebox Man!
10: I answer the call when there's a need at the icebox. Two very important responsibilities. The first one is keeping people from standing with the door to the refrigerator open for more than 45 minutes at a time. God, that gets me mad. You want to close that damn door, please? You want to close the door? You're letting out all of the coldness I saved overnight. Come on, close the door. You know, some guy smoked 8 joints and he's going to inventory my refrigerator. Here's $50. Get down to the Burger King. What do you got? I'll save more than that on electricity alone. Look, if you want to know what's in there, why don't you take a Polaroid picture and go away and look at the picture and then come back and figure out what you want? Years ago, we didn't have Polaroid cameras. We had to make an oil painting of what was in there. Well, I don't let it get me down, because there's a bigger responsibility, and that is getting into that refrigerator and deciding which things need to be thrown away. Most people will not take that responsibility. Most people will just go and get what they want, leave everything else alone, and say, well, someone else wants that. Someone else will eat that. Meanwhile, the thing is getting smaller and smaller and smaller, and is, in fact, stuck to the rack. Well, I've got to go in there and decide when to throw things away.
11: Chocolate pudding? Does anyone want this last chocolate pudding? I have just one chocolate pudding left. It's only pulled away from the side of the dish about 3 inches all the way around. And there's a huge fault running through the center of the pudding. Actually, it's nothing but a ball of skin at this point. Does anyone want a ball of fault-ridden chocolate pudding skin? I'm only going to throw it away. Do people do that with you?
10: Offer you some food that if you don't eat it, they're only going to throw it away.
11: Well, doesn't that make you feel dandy? Here's something to eat, Dave. Hurry up, it's spoiling. Something for you, Angela. Eat quickly. That green pot is moving. Here, Bob, eat this before I give it to an animal.
10: You ever been looking through the refrigerator and you come across an empty plate? Boy, that starts me to wondering. Did something eat something else? Maybe the olives ate the tuna. Maybe that chicken isn't really dead yet. Actually, I picture a little mouse with gloves and a parka on, you know. Just waiting for the lights to go out.
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9: Louis C.K. I really think it's crazy that we hit our kids. It really is. Here's the crazy part about it. Kids are the only people in the world that you're allowed to hit. Do you realize that? They're the most vulnerable and they're the most destroyed by being hit. But it's totally okay to hit them. And they're the only ones. If you hit a dog, they will put you in jail for that. You can't hit a person unless you can prove that they were trying to kill you. Hey, your people want you to hit your kid. If your kid's making noise, they're like, hit him. Hit him. That's what, we're proud of it. I hit my kids. That's what people say all the time. You're damn right I hit my kids. Why do you hit them? Because they were doing a thing I didn't like at the moment. And so I hit them, and guess what? They didn't do it after that. Well, that wouldn't be taking the easy way out, would it? How about talking to them for a second, you retard? How is that? What are you, an idiot? What are you, an ape? Well, I know it's a pain in the ass. It's not their fault. Well, I'm teaching them that you hit things. It's learning the world. You hit him, and he'll know that I'm stronger than him. That it hurts when my hand hits his face. He'll know. We'll get some wisdom out of that. I'm raising him right. Damn it.
13: If you have kids and you do hit your kids,
9: I totally get it. I'm not judging. Let me just explain. I get it. Because my mom hit me. She hit me all the time. I don't hit my kids. I'm not better than my mom. It's because she was poor and I have money. That's really all it is. It really is. My mom worked really hard. She was a single mom. She'd come home all bent over after 15 hours. And I'd be like, Mommy. Shut up! I totally get that. I work 2 hours a week sometimes. So it's not really fair. And I know that. Being a parent means you have your back up against the wall all the time because it's the only job you can't quit. It's the only job where you can't just put your wrench down and go, guys, I'm leaving. I don't even want my last check. I'm going home.
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15: We have two kids now, two of these animals. My 10-month-old's the best. He just loves to eat. God, this kid loves to eat. Loves it. He's so happy eating that even when he's not eating and he sees you eating, he's like, what? This is great. Isn't this awesome? Eating's the best. My wife was in labor the second time for 6 hours. First time, 17. So I think that my first son kind of greased the wheels on the way out. You know what I'm saying? Yeah, 17 hours is a long time. People talk about it as though it's the miracle of life. Let me tell you guys something. I was in that room for all 17 hours. Very little of it is miraculous. Okay? This is how it really goes down. Every 10 minutes, someone comes into the room. They don't tell you who they are or why they're there. There's no explanation. They just look official enough. They've got all the stuff in the right spots to be able to walk into your room willy-nilly and just shove their hands in your wife like this. There's no eye contact. It's not beautiful. They look like they're just looking for change in a couch. And then they're gone, and you're like, who was that? Should I call my lawyer or something right now? What is happening here? But you're so tired after 17 hours, you're just like, I'm just gonna keep watching SportsCenter. Someone let me know when this little miracle is gonna occur, please. My wife had more hands in 17 hours. I was gonna change her name to Kardashian.
16: Bill Burr.
17: I don't know. I'm into conspiracy theory, man. That's my thing. Give me the stuff I do. I think fast food, I think is like a conspiracy, you know? I think that's how they just keep us dumb. Like, you ever have your whole day planned out, eat one Egg McMuffin, and you're just on the couch? Yeah, you know what? Yeah, I'm gonna lay here for a while. Gotta stretch out, have a good time. Dude, it's unbelievable. Healthy food, you can't even smell it. You have a bag of apples right in front of my face. I, my eyes are closed, I can't smell it. 200 miles away. Oh, is that KFC? You want to get some chicken? Well, then you get a bucket of it. You're just sitting there screaming at your TV. How can I get pardoned all these CEOs? New McRib. Oh, I'm going to try it. Shove it down your face. started going back to therapy again. I just can't do therapy. I try. I start telling my stories. I just start laughing. And then the therapist is always looking at me like, you know, and I'm like, come on, man, it's kind of funny, right? Like, no, it's really horrific. So he's trying to get me to bring the walls down. So, you know, I finally won therapy session. You know, I start getting a little emotional. And then all of a sudden he goes, okay, yeah, just breathe. And the second my brain was like, what a douche. And I just immediately I just hate him, the wall just came back up again, you know? I don't know, maybe I'm just fighting it, you know? Maybe I should just be this, just start making some more money, you know? You never think about, I don't know how you guys, how do you stay married? You do it. I know you take the happy family photo. It's just sitting there, you know? You never just think of that just someday, you know, just slamming the garage door in your head, putting yourself in a coma for a couple of...
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19: There's a thing on the cover of the London Evening Standard. The London Evening Standard, during the year, had this thing where it said 10 symptoms you should not ignore. And you read that and you're thinking, right, this is going to be something which I've had for a while, but it's been low level and I've never done anything about it, but it hasn't gone away and maybe I should get that checked out. That's what you presume it is, you know what I mean? And like, you know, that pain in my arm is still there. I can't seem to clear that chesty cough. The first three symptoms you should not ignore were rectal bleeding, loss of height, and sudden blindness. Who ignores sudden blindness? Who sits in the office at lunchtime going, who turned out the lights? I know, I can't see a thing, it's awful, I'm no use to anyone today. I answer phones, that's all I can do, that's all I'll be good for today. Oh, don't make a fuss. I wouldn't dream of lecturing you on how to live your life. I wouldn't dream of lecturing you about health. That'd be arrogant of me, like it's arrogant of these people. Like, look at me, I'm a big guy, right? You know what I mean? Like, I'm no model for anyone when it comes to health. I winter well, as we say, euphemistically. And I know this, it gets reflected to me in weird ways. We went to buy a car during the year. Myself and the wife went to buy a car, and we're sitting in the garage, and on the garage forecourt, they had a little two-seater sports car, and I said, listen, I know we're not going to buy, can I just sit in it? Because I've always wanted one, can I just sit in it? She goes, all right, you can. And I sat in the little two-seater sports car, and I just looked and went, how do I look? She goes, you look like Noddy.
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21: Women used to be, like, tough. Women, like, raise 12 children, work in a factory, be like...
22: What's happening?
21: Can whoop all the children, man. Now they're talking about don't whoop your children. Because all these children, all so many crazy people out there, they're talking about, Dr. Spock wrote a book. Talk to your child, please. You ever seen a child in a mall? You ever seen somebody begging their child in a mall? Just beg them, please stop. Please. Just stop for me, please. Please put it down. Please. Nope. My family, you got talked to before you got whooped. I used to hate when you lectured me before you whooped me.
22: Boy, sometimes I think you lost your mind.
21: And I be standing there, yeah, guess what's wrong with me now? I'm crazy. You're going to be crazier when I get through. Don't whoop your child. Talk to him. How you talk to a three-year-old? Because even now, when I talk to my... No, I hate arguing with my child. You got to explain what you're talking about. Do you enjoy making me mad? Yes.
22: No. You say no.
21: When I said you enjoy making me mad, you say no, I don't enjoy making you mad. I hate when I'm using words they don't understand yet. So you just got the gumption... Yeah, I have gumption. Oh, gumption. No good, bad word. Gumption, no good. Never have gumption. And now I'm just thinking, it must look weird to people with no children when you talk like that to a child. Because usually you have lost all control. Do you have man? Do you have man? Do you have man?
22: Do you hear me?
21: People look at you like,
22: What'd he do?
0: It's not what he did, it's what he hadn't done yet.
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20: Sarah Silverman.
23: Thank you very much. It's really nice to be here. You know, I was just back east because my sister got married, and it was really neat. You know, they took each other's last names. They hyphenated it, you know? So now my sister's name is Susan Silverman Abramowitz. Yeah, but they're thinking of shortening it to just Jews. Oh, good, the Jews. They're good people. I like them. So I was home, and I saw my dad. I feel really bad, you know, because when I was 14, I went out with my father's best friend. And, yeah, that's embarrassing, you know, my father having a 14-year-old best friend. What a loser. So I saw my doll, Rosie, too, you know, and I always treated her like a real person. You know what I mean? You ever have a doll and you treat her like a real person, you know, because you're afraid if you don't, she'll kill you. It's kind of scary. You know how it is. Absolutely. You know, so I went dancing last night. You guys go dancing? Yeah? I never usually go, you know, it's embarrassing for me, you know, because I tap dance. See that? Clubs. So, want to dance? I get a lot of attention, but, you know, it's good. And I met a guy there at the dance club, and he was really nice, but he asked me for my phone number, you know, and have you ever done this? I gave him a fake number, you know. I felt really bad about it, though, you know, so I moved there. So, you know, I graduated from high school. They've got the big drug slogan, just say no. It doesn't work. I think it's really lame. If we're going to have a big national drug slogan, it should be something much cooler. You know, like, just say, I'm good for now. You know, I'm all set, thank you. That's a good one. Much cooler, you know. I experimented with drugs in high school. Not a good thing to do, but before you try any sort of drug, you know, there's that scary story that goes along with it. You know, like, I know this girl who tripped on acid and she died. You know, but before she did, she cleaned her whole house. Thank you very much.
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0: It was an expedition on the island of Britain or England or whatever that island is. Some explorers, I guess, went out and they went to a very remote part of the island and they...

0: story if that were a same TV show where instead of singing, it was a spelling bee. And they brought out a black man to try to spell hypothesis. And the entire crowd is going, whatever. Oh, go ahead, give it your best shot. It wouldn't matter how much that audience applauded when he got it right and realized their mistake. That wouldn't ever be a heartwarming story. But unfortunately, she wasn't black. She was just ugly. So thank God she could sing. And remember the lesson that Susan Boyle taught us all is if before you judge an ugly person, give them 2 minutes to whistle a tune or tap dance for you.
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2: Married, been married for 18 years. I feel sorry for my wife sometimes. You know? Because she's been working on me for 18 years, and this is how far she's gotten. Ta-da! We're working on things, you know, that's important. She tells me I'm not a very good listener, you know, and she's probably right, but in all fairness, she's not a very good summarizer. When she tells me about her day, it's not like a DVD. There are no deleted scenes. Doing this in one take. Roll them. All right. And I want to hear about her day, you know? I do at first. But somewhere around 30, 40, 50, 60 minutes, and she's not slowing down. She's built up a head of steam. I'm like, wait a minute. Are we almost finished or are we just getting started here? I got to go to the bathroom. You know, she gets into the second hour and I realize she's only talked about a 10-minute span of her day. How is this possible? This isn't even real time here? We're actually losing time while you're speaking. We're going back in time. We gotta hop in the DeLorean just to get back to where we started. She's getting into it. She said that, and he said that. I'm like, are you telling it or living it? Stay with me, right? It's not happening now. It's like the time when you did the thing. Now I'm in the story? Really? She can't be wrapping it up because she's bringing in new people into the story, you know? Characters that from her life that maybe I met once, you know, Kathy broke her toe and she couldn't help with the fundraiser. I'm like, oh no. I'm just stalling. Who's Kathy? Who's Kathy? Who's Kathy? Who's Kathy? And I gotta figure it out because I know it's gonna be on the test. And I don't wanna ask because that's another 45 minutes right there. Kathy, come on. I drink coffee with her every week. I'm like, you like coffee? Oh, that's on the test too. And it doesn't help the sports center's on right behind her. And I'm not watching it, per se. But there is a little crawler on the bottom. They keep looping the scores and the highlights over and over, and every once in a while, my eye will just follow it on its own. I don't do it on purpose, it just goes, you know? And I used to wonder why they would loop the same scores so many times in like a 5-minute period, and then I realized they figured it out. The married guys can only look for a second at a time. Take a little now, piece it together later. Right. You follow her, I'll get the info. I never know when she's done, you know? That would help, right? I just tell her, you know, it'd be nice maybe at the very end if you wrap it up with a song, like SportsCenter. Then I would know for sure, you know, and that was my day. Da-na-nan, da-na-nan. And after all that, she's like, how was your day? I'm like, I don't even remember. I came home, you started talking. I went blurry for a while. Da-na-nan, da-na-nan.
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4: You watch the MTV, The Real World, huh? I can't believe they still find people to go on that show, huh? I was talking to a guy who said he'd go on that show because he could put it on his resume. Can you imagine putting The Real World on your resume? That would backfire right in your face. 10 years down the line, you're at a job interview. I was like, oh, you're on The Real World. Yeah, I used to watch that show. Hey, wait a second.

0: You look familiar. You're the guy who wouldn't lend Becky the shampoo. What was your problem, man? She had a blind date. You're not really a team player, are you? I'm sorry, but we need team players here at Walmart. I like music. I don't like the music award shows, those Grammy awards, man. It's always famous bands that win those. You never see some poor, struggling, unknown garage band win one of those. That'd be nice, huh? And the album of the year goes to the Cheese Willies. They couldn't make it here tonight because their van broke down. Their manager was going to accept the award for them, but he couldn't get the night off at the video arcade. The only reason to watch the Grammys is sometimes the bands get a little fancy, you know? I remember watching once Guns N' Roses was on, playing with a full orchestra. Guns N' Roses wasn't using sheet music, but the orchestra was. So Slash can remember the tune, but the first viola player for the London Philharmonic is having a little trouble. He's like, what's this, A? Over to A minor, whoo! Well, back to A, curveball. My 50 years of training did not prepare me for this.
1: 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You've come to the right place. 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
3: There's another way that my wife don't show me respect, you know. Sometimes she forgets something from the store. She sends me to the supermarket to do some shopping. It's one place I hate to go, the supermarket. And I try to picture myself as a mature man. And I find it very hard to act mature when I have to stand with a group of women and feel tomatoes. The only reason I feel them is because everyone else is feeling them. I don't even know what I'm feeling for. And I don't think the women know either. I went shopping the other day, there was one tomato there, four women felt it and left it there. A fifth woman came along, felt the same tomato and took it. Finally, it was my turn, I picked out three tomatoes. I mean, I felt them first, you know. I don't want the women to think I was stupid. As soon as I got the tomatoes home, my wife started to feel them. And she gave me one of her, you're an idiot looks, you know. You call these tomatoes? I don't call these tomatoes. I said, what do you call them, bananas? She said, you took these tomatoes? How come no one else took these tomatoes? I said, how come someone else took these tomatoes when I took these tomatoes? Oh, I'll tell you, times haven't changed enough. The wife was never happy with what he brought home. You can go back as far as the caveman days. The man would go out looking for food all day and a woman would sit and wait for it. As soon as he came back to the cave, she would let him have it. Here he is, the hunter. What do we got tonight? Wolf, let me ask you something. What forest did you go to? That's a little forest. By 12 o'clock, the best animals are gone. I told you, go across the river, you'll come to Super Forest. And tonight they're open late. You can kill till 9 o'clock. I mean, how many dishes can I make with wolf? I made wolf fu young, sweet and sour wolf, butterfly wolf. I told you, you don't have to kill the first animal that comes along. You look around, you see what other people are killing. I'll tell you the truth, you've changed. You're not the same man I married. Since you're able to stand up straight, no one can talk to you anymore.
4: You guys into video games at all?
5: Yeah, oh my God.
4: You play, sir? I play. I love that people still play video games. Like, video games, I think, people still think they're for kids. They're not. I mean, like, there's this game called, they're hard, dude. Like, there's this game called Heavy Rain on PlayStation 3. It's an awesome game. And this is what the game is. I'm just going to explain to you what this game is. I'm not lying at all. The first level is you're a guy with your wife and two kids, and you're just having dinner. Just regular dinner. Yeah, this is a video game. Level two is you're with your eldest son at a mall. You're supposed to watch him. You lose track of him. He gets run over by a car. Level three is a year later. You're in your tiny apartment because your marriage has fallen apart. I paid to have this experience, by the way. $60 I paid. And it's the weekend you get your son, the one that didn't die because of your negligence, you know? And he shows up and he's so sad, you guys. So sad. He didn't hear, it takes more muscles to frown. You know, he's just very sad. You make him dinner, which is like, you just put in a TV dinner and you hit the microwave and you pull it out and you sit next to your kid while he's eating and you ask him questions. How's school? It's fine. How are your friends? I don't have any because I'm too sad. And so there are all these questions you ask and then you have no more questions left. You literally run out of things to say to your son. And the game makes you sit there in complete silence for another 2 minutes as your son finishes his TV dinner, which is cold in the middle because I didn't hit X at the right time. Harder than any level on Donkey Kong. Like, oh, you had to jump over flaming barrels to rescue the princess from a giant monkey? My wife left me because she holds me responsible for the death of our son. And in the middle of the night, so do I. So good luck with the barrel jumping. You know when you can't jump over and avoid? Regret. The next day, the son is kidnapped by a serial killer. $60 I paid.
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6: Let's see, they feel sorry. They feel sorry always for royals. Well, Princess Diana. Oh, watch the gay guys get quiet again. Princess Diana. I hated her. What a whiner. If you don't know when the good times are coming, you're an idiot. She had everything. I'm not happy. I'm not happy. Princess Diana, tall, thin, gorgeous, rich, two normal children, a husband who didn't want to sleep with her. I'm not happy. I'm not happy. She had a crown. She had a damn crown. You don't know what I'm talking about. She had a crown. Just think, if you had a crown, you could go back to any class reunion for the rest of your life. And all those sons of bitches who didn't vote for you for student council, when they say to you, how you doing? You say, how am I doing? Check my hat. That's how I'm doing.
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7: Kids are pretty sharp. Kids are savvy. They can hear a bunch of information and discern from that what they want to take away from it. And they'll move on. I mean, you can teach a child that an obese man pulled in a sleigh by flying reindeer makes his way around the entire planet and drops off gifts down every single chimney, except China, in one night. And that kid gets to be like 9, and they're like, yeah, I've been taking a fool. But if you don't believe in evolution for that same old dogmatic line of reasoning of like, I didn't come from no damn monkey, then you're just retarding your brain on purpose, and you should travel places by train. Is that... That's ridiculous. Why is that the worst thing ever? That idea of coming from monkeys. Why is that the worst? Nah, I didn't come from no damn monkey. That's the worst thing. Nah, my great-great-great-great-grandfather wasn't no monkey. Okay. I came from two people. One man, one woman. Made from the man's rib. Logically. They had sex, had two boys. Well, one boy, he murdered his brother. Then they had a couple of kids. Then the grandfather got involved, had his way with one of them daughters, and they had some kids. Then the uncle, brother, cousin, murderer, a fella I mentioned before, had his way with one of them daughters, and so on and so forth until a bit of a family tree was established, and I stand here before you. That makes sense to me. Makes no sense. I don't understand why that's the only link in the entire evolution process they seem to ever really have a big problem with, is the monkey to human jump, which is easily the most logical. You never hear them carrying on about all the weird stuff at the beginning, which I could get on board with. If they've ever, you know, about all the weird nonsense at the beginning, like, ah, I didn't come from no damn single-celled organism. Lousy protozoa reproducing asexually. Not in my family, no. Disgusting tetrapods crawling out of the sea on their bellies with no genitals. No, sir, no.
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